0: and you're watching Wings. On the show today,
1: we cover mountain festivals across Kashmir and Ladakh. Recent breakthrough at the Zojila Tunnel through Ladakh. We also feature the impressive masterpiece Sagrada Familia in Barcelona and how Pope Leo officially inaugurated the top tower.
0: Our lead story for the week is from India's north. We take you to Kashmir, where mountain festivals are celebrated amid lush mountain meadows and good weather. Let's see how culture and traditions are on display in Kashmir.
1: As summer temperatures soar, the timeless charm of Dal Lake continue to draw visitors in large numbers. But beyond houseboats, travelers are also discovering a vibrant calendar of to celebrate the region's rich heritage, traditions, and mountain trails. High in the mist-covered meadows of Gul, thousands of visitors gathered as the region hosted its first-ever officially organized Gul Mela, a festival designed to showcase the area's natural beauty, culture, and tourism potential. Despite strong winds and intermittent rain, crowds brought joint the organization and the district administration, Ramban, the event highlighted a region known for its rainforests, forests, natural springs, and panoramic mountain views.
2: The primary focus of the government of Jammu and Kashmir, and specifically our tourism department, is to actively promote the region's offbeat destinations, those hidden gems that remain unexplored but possess immense tourism potential.
1: Meanwhile, over in Badarwa, the fourth Lavender Festival just concluded last Sunday. The two-day festival was organized by the CSIR Indian Institute of Integrative Medicine in Jammu. The theme for this year, Kashmir. Kilometers from Ramban, Gul remains one of the lesser explored corners of the valley. Organizers estimate that between 7 and 10,000 people attended the festival, reflecting growing interest in offbeat destinations across the region. And adjacent to Kashmir, in Ladakh, the Dras Summer Carnival 2026 also took place last week and featured colorful cultural performances, traditional sports, and enthusiastic public participation. Held in 3rd to June 7th, the carnival showcased the unique culture and quality of Ladakh. Visitors could enjoy traditional sporting and archery alongside.
0: Wave of excitement and across Kashmir and Ladakh has the much-awaited Zojila Tunnel nears completion, promising to revolutionize travel, tourism, and trade in the region. Residents, tourism stakeholders, and visitors alike are eagerly awaiting the opening of the strategic tunnel, is expected to significantly improve connectivity between the Kashmir Valley and the Ladakh region.
1: Mark achievement for India's infrastructure sector. The 10-kilometer-long Zojila Tunnel have been connected. The breakthrough explosion marks the successful completion phase of one of the country's most ambitious and challenging transportation. So, how will this impact tourism in the region? Tourism operators in Sonmarg, one of Kashmir's premier tourist destinations, believe the tunnel will usher in a new era for the sector by making travel faster, safer, and more convenient. The improved road connectivity is expected to boost tourist arrivals and open up several new destinations for visitors exploring both Kashmir and Ladakh. Local tourism stakeholders in Sonmarg have welcomed the development.
2: The opening of the Sonmargla tourism industry, it will substantially increase tourist arrivals in the region for local communities

0: इससे कोई फायदा नहीं, लेकिन 100% आम आदमी के ऊपर फायदा मिल जाता है इसका सर।
1: Visitors are equally enthusiastic, noting that the tunnel will eliminate across the often challenging Zojila Pass, cutting travel time, costs and improving safety.
2: Tourists bhi chahta hai ki sahuliyat rahe.
3: Tourists always look for convenience and easy accessibility, and the opening of this tunnel will greatly reduce travel time between Kashmir and Ladakh. It will allow visitors to explore multiple destinations in a shorter period, making their travel experience more enjoyable and efficient.
1: The tourism sector of Sonmarg has already seen significant loss for months during the winter due to heavy snow and threats is still year-round. The project allows tourists to visit Ladakh even during the winter. Tourism in Ladakh regions such as Dras, known as one of the coldest places in the world, record temperatures as low as minus 30 degrees Celsius during winter. According to official figures, nearly 25 tunnels of varying sizes have either been completed or are in the planning stages across Jammu and Kashmir and Ladakh since 2020. Of these, around 18 tunnels are currently under construction, while plans for 12 additional tunnels are being prepared, showing the government's continued focus on strengthening connectivity in the Himalayan region.
4: The Zojila Pass, which is one of the toughest yet, completely shut off from rest of the country because of the snow. Tunnels that have been made have really helped us across Jammu and Kashmir and Ladakh. With video journalist Firoz Idris Lone for Vyond World is One.
5: It is often said that time is the ultimate arbiter of great art. But in Barcelona, time operates a little differently. Antoni Gaudi, popularly known as God's architect, left behind a city defined by his genius and a masterpiece that seemed destined to remain forever incomplete. Today, history comes full circle. On the exact centenary of his passing, the Sagrada Familia has unveiled its crowning glory, the Tower of Jesus Christ. Our next story explores how a centuries-old dream has finally reached the heavens, claiming the title of the
6: Behemoth rising above Barcelona skyline. Up close, it looks and more like a living, breathing organism. This is the Sagrada Familia. Inside, the conventional boundaries of architecture simply dissolve. Instead of rigid stone pillars, visitors walk through a literal forest of stone where massive supportive columns split into branches, holding up an abstract ornamental ceiling illuminated by a kaleidoscope of light filtering through stained glass. What began in 1882 under a completely different neo-Gothic plan was transformed by Gaudi into Yet when he died in 1926, the blueprints were largely fragmented and controlled by the Spanish Civil War of the 1930s. Deciphering his vision had an effective architectural development. Now the final puzzle has been locked into place. The newly inaugurated Tower of Jesus Christ stands at a staggering 172.5 meters. And now the inauguration of the central tower marks a rare historical moment. Pope Leo becomes the third pontiff ever to step inside the basilica, delivering a solemn mass and blessing the tower that officially makes this the tallest church on earth. The specific visit 26.

0: adoration of the central tower of Jesus Christ officially made Sagrada Familia the tallest church in the world. At its absolute peak sits a massive four-armed cross. It is as tall as a five-story building and weighs roughly 100 tons. To make Gaudi's dream a reality without collapsing the structure under its own weight, modern engineers had to use a modern compromise: prefabricated concrete reinforced with lightweight stainless steel sections engineered in Germany. Intense Spanish sun. They are the work of a local family of Catalan artisans whose workshop in Granollers has been manipulating clay since 1880.
1: Es que los brazos,
2: claro, cada... The cross is a very complex structure.

0: with arms opening in directions. There are 300 different types of pieces, 13,000 in total, more or less, with 7 different colors. The complexity here was to create an order of production to produce all those pieces, which would have to fit perfectly given they had different shapes and colors. We started with the arms, one at a time, then the central body of the structure.
1: Brazo, empezamos por los brazos, brazo por brazo, luego la parte central.
2: Inside the tower, the work is far from over. Artisans are currently assembling a 6-meter-high ceramic mural depicting the story of the universe. The sculpture, it's brought to life by the Kumela family. It uses over 50,000 styles.
3: El proyecto es de Sagrada Familia.
4: Sagrada Familia, and the theoretical design is from the Japanese sculptor Etsuro Sotu. We worked on the colors according to what was possible with our ceramic materials, so we could adapt to those ideas of the colors of the universe since its Big Bang origins. I would like it if, when people enter the Tower of Jesus, they have a sense of respect for the work created, for Gaudi's work, as well as for our own interpretation of his idea, to have that respect for such monumental work. We are talking about one of the world's largest ceramic murals.
3: Más grandes que existen.
2: Park Goe, built between 1900 and 1914, its iconic 10-inch curve side, completely draped in vibrant, fractured mosaic work. The public park in 1926, it stands today as a UNESCO World Heritage Site where nature and architecture dance in absolute harmony. Descending back into the heart of the city, the urban grid gives way to the surreal contours of Casa Batlló, a radical 1904 remodel of an existing building. Locals affectionately call it the House of Bones due to the skeletal, organic quality of its exterior columns. Step inside and you discover a marvel of engineering in the second floor gallery living room flooded with natural light, a design deliberately crafted for the 20th century. While intricate decorative work inside the main basilica will continue well into the next couple of years, the skyline of Barcelona has been permanently transformed. A century after its creator was laid to rest, God's architect finally has his crowning spire. And well, for me, it is one of my top traveled experiences anywhere in the world.
5: From medieval battlefields to modern-day challenges, some traditions must adapt to survive. In Japan, a 1,000-year-old samurai festival has made a historic change.
6: Originally conceived as a grueling military training exact, right, 5-kilogram samurai armor with horseback events, racing across dirt tracks and battling flags. Yet as global temperatures shatter, summers have transitioned from merely oppressive to outright lethal. Historically held in the blistering heat of July, the festival hit a breaking point when the mercury was around a blistering 40 degrees Celsius. Spectators collapsed, riders fainted, and tragically two animals died of heat stroke. Japan's weather agency even coined a grim new term for these This prompted organizers to switch the festival to the cooler late May. For Mitsukiyo Monmati, a veteran who has ridden in this for decades, the shift wasn't just logical, it was a literal lifesaver.
0: I have been taking part for decades, but every year, as the festival gets closer, I feel a kind of excitement, my passion starts to build, and on the day itself, I really become, in a sense, a samurai. 3 years ago, during the hot season, two horses died from heat stroke, or rather dehydration, and among the people taking part, I myself actually collapsed. Several dozen tourists were also taken to the hospital by ambulance. Because of that, 3 years ago, the festival was urgently moved from July to May.

0: relief among participants is clear. Wearing traditional layered kimonos beneath heavy metal plates is tough under a July sun. This year, under pleasant skies, the atmosphere changed to celebration.
1: Nurses cannot say, it's hot, because some became unwell in the summer heat. And very sadly, some horses even died. It became clear that continuing the festival as a cultural property would be difficult under those conditions. So it was decided to move it to a slightly cooler time of year.
0: The festival began around 1,000 years ago, and records suggest it has been held uninterrupted for at least the past four that their homes were on a road anyway.
2: I think there are many people here who are not only locals, but also people who have simply come as tourists. I also think many people became interested in horses through horse racing and then thought they might come see Soma no Maui. And there are also many people who are interested in horses that have retired from racing and are now living a second life and who follow them for that reason.
0: Against the odds, the spirit of the samurai endures. By adapting to a warming planet, this ancient festival has chosen survival over stubbornness, making sure that the warrior spirit lives on to fight another century.
3: Gold and glitter, the world's most

0: tourists away from Dubai's luxury resorts, and the ripple effect has hit the emirate hard. Dubai is over 800 hotels, including more than 160 five-star properties, had previously boasted average occupancy rates above 80%. This year, that number has been something out of the ordinary. They're turning to the over 4 million who live here. Residents are being given their properties like Anantara, The Palm, Cash Positive and Free. With its overwater lagoons and Thai-inspired decor, the luxury hotel is packed with Dubai residents, who get special discounts of up to 50%. Fadi Iskandarani, a Lebanese national who has lived in Dubai for 5 years, has decided to opt for a staycation after seeing that a hotel on The Palm has slashed its rates by a factor of 4.
1: So luxury in Dubai become affordable for a resident in Dubai. Before it was just for rich, very rich people. It was a great one because the hotel was cheaper, than normal. So instead of paying like 5 times.
0: Admit it, days one, maybe two nights, and tourists might book for a full week. And here the math just doesn't add, as these staycations may not be enough for the hotels in the long term.
2: Weekends for us, especially a Saturday night, we tend to be above 90% occupancy. And on a Friday night, we tend to be around 70 to 80% occupancy. The weekdays themselves, Sunday through to Thursday, not so much. We have average occupancy now at around 20 to 30% occupancy.
0: Some properties, including the iconic Burj Al Arab, have used the slowdown to temporarily close the renovations, making the best of a difficult situation.
2: If we see some form of resolution in the next month or so, the resilience is more than everyone anticipates.
0: Dubai has before from a desert trading post to a global tourism powerhouse. 20 million visitors in built on the reputation of safety and connectivity. Now Dubai's ability to roof comes to a test again.
3: That's all we have for you on the show this week, but we return next week with more travel content. Until then, it's me, Johan Castell, signing off. Goodbye.

0: from the bustling trading floors of Wall Street to make sense of what's happening. As we reveal the key factors behind events, strategic battles, and the game-changing business decisions that shape the world. We bring you all of this and more on World Business Watch.
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0: Where darkness hides behind every corner. Where the truth is stranger than fiction. A show that dives deep into the stories which shock and mystify the victims, the accused, and the sinister float. Prime Crime is your front row seat to darkness.
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5: 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We bring you all of this and more on World Business Watch.
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8: Campaigns, elections, alliances, controversies, and power play. 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A dedicated show with varied perspectives, expert take, citizens' voices, detailed ground reports, and in-depth coverage from political corridors of the world. This is Race to Power.

mais. The US and Iran have an agreement to end the war. Both sides have agreed to stop fighting on all fronts, which goes in Lebanon. Well, this will be on June 19th in Switzerland. Iran confirms immediate and permanent end to the war and military operations on various fronts. Deputy Foreign Minister Kazim Gharibabadi says negotiations for a final deal will be held during a 60-day period, and the text of deal will be published after the accord is signed. U.S. President Donald Trump says the U.S. has achieved peace with Iran. Trump says he is. Germany and Italy welcome the agreement to end the war, say they are prepared to lift sanctions imposed on Iran in response to clear, verifiable steps on its nuclear program.

Violence breaks out on the sidelines of an anti-G7 demonstration in Geneva. Cars set on fire as protesters march through the city surround. It goes deep and further in Trinamool Congress members decide to merge with the Nationalist Union and extend support to the ruling NDA.

Japan scored an 89th minute equalizer to rescue a point against the Netherlands to open their World Cup campaigns. The Japanese team fought back twice to secure a 2-2 draw against the Dutch side in Texas.

0: Starting off with the breaking news that Israel and Iran have agreed to a peace deal which will end military operations on all fronts in Lebanon. The announcement was made by Pakistan's Prime Minister Shehbaz Sharif. In a post on social media platform X, Sharif said that an official signing ceremony will be held on 19th of June in Switzerland. US President Donald Trump swiftly confirmed with a statement of his own. In a post on his Truth social network, he said the Strait of Hormuz would reopen after the planned signing of a deal on Friday, apparently contradicting an earlier statement that the crucial waterway would open immediately. Trump has added that the deal will bring peace and security to the whole region. And soon after, Iran said that the newly announced an immediate end to the country's war. Mr. Qasim Gharib-Abadi in a telephone negotiations for a final deal within a 60-day period, adding that Tehran is in the case of breaches from the other side. Iran's military and Israel, in a statement, it said that the two countries that it described as enemies had no path other than accepting defeat and surrender. Well, this is the breaking news that we're getting in at this hour. The US and Iran have agreed to a peace deal which will end military operations on all fronts, including Lebanon. Now, the announcement was made by Pakistan's Prime Minister Shehbaz Sharif. In a post on social media platform X, he said that an official signing ceremony will be held on 19th of June in Switzerland. Now, US President Donald Trump has swiftly confirmed with a statement of work. He said that the Strait of Hormuz would reopen after the planned signing of the deal, apparently contradicting an earlier statement that it would open immediately. Now, Trump has also added that the deal will bring peace and security. And soon after, Iran said that the newly announced agreement with the US puts an immediate end to the country's war. Iran's Deputy Foreign Minister Qasim Gharib-Abadi, in a televised comment, said that negotiations for a final deal will be held during a 60-day period, adding that Tehran would take its own measures in case of breaches from the other side. Now, Iran's military said it had humiliated the US and Israel in a statement, and it said that the two countries had described as enemies had no path other than accepting defeat and surrender. Well, this is the latest that we're getting in, and this is all on the sidelines.
1: This memorandum of understanding was reached despite our complete armies. We have no trust in the enemy. Our trust lies in our military diplomatic capabilities and the support and unity. That is why the implementation of this memorandum of understanding is extremely important. Specific plans in place to monitor the implementation of U.S. commitments under this memorandum.
0: Well, this was Iran's Deputy Foreign Minister Qasim Gharib-Abadi, who in a televised comment said that negotiations for the final deal will be held during a 60-day period. And for more on this, we are being joined by Susan Tehrani. Susan, can you please get us more details on what we are
2: at? The lease was signed on Friday, the signing with Iran and Pakistan in Geneva. Would really be the highest level between Tehran and Washington. If it does, ultimately, President Trump said, quote unquote, ships of the world start with oil flow. What we know right now is President Trump's post really aligns with what American and both Iranian officials had previously said that an initial agreement might come.

0: saying that the deal would include a 60-day ceasefire. But I think after that soundbite, it's clear that each side are seeking to portray the agreement as a diplomatic victory for these 4 months of war. But there are some thorny issues that I think need to be addressed, including the state of Iran's nuclear program, that Israel was in silence, considering the fact that Lebanon is the main block in this deal.
1: Right, Susan, well, right now we are getting our viewers live visuals just coming in of President Donald Trump. Now, Donald Trump has officially confirmed that a comprehensive framework agreement with Iran has been reached. This is what we are getting, effectively bringing an immediate and permanent end to the war that has gripped West Asia. Now, on your screens, as you can see, is already... He is sitting there. He has spent the night on the White House South Lawn. He's celebrating his 80th birthday by hosting USC Freedom 250, which is a massive, unprecedented sports spectacle right outside the Oval Office. We're out in the US-Iran signing ceremony, which is scheduled in Switzerland. Now, it is a fast-moving morning here as the administration pivots from a high-profile weekend directly. Now, these visuals that we're getting, these are just ahead of a scheduled departure from the G7 summit in France. We will be continuing to monitor these live feeds and bring you all updates and statements. Right now, Susan, can you get us more details on the UFC Freedom that we are looking at our screens? Can you get us more details on that?
0: Right. This was an event that President Trump wanted to host for a very long time. It's now happening at the White House for his, the 4th of July celebration. The White House said this is a historic event. It marks the U.S. Semi-centennial of Trump's 80th birthday. But, it's important to note that weather threat in an area, so the main car production has sort of postponed. We're getting news from the White House press pool that, they haven't been allowed in yet, that they've been on a holding. So we don't know exactly this ceremony ultimately is going to start, but it's something that the White House has touted about for a very long time. And now it's happening tonight, coinciding, of course, with J.D. Vance, the vice president, also said about the agreement that he wants to fundamentally transform the Middle East. If Iran comes, he said that the agreement would ensure that Tehran would never have a nuclear weapon, including that Iran from, quote, pursuing, procuring, or trying to buy one. And then we also heard from Senator Lindsey Graham. Remember, he was very pro this conflict that was happening. He wanted the United States to go all out. He expressed skepticism about the sort of hardiness of the agreement provisions on Iran's nuclear program. One individual believes that the United States and Iran had agreed to reopen the Strait of Hormuz. And then we heard from the United States.
1: Will be both actually on the backdrop that we just saw, it's UFC, which is like the first professional sporting event held right on the South Lawn of the White House. And on the other hand, they've just finalized a major diplomatic breakthrough on to permanently, it's the rhetoric, to end the four-month of war with Iran, halting military operations across all front, which is also including Lebanon, and also reopening the Strait of Hormuz. But we'll be getting all of the details, more details, as we will get them on our show. But thank you so much, Susan, for joining us today and getting us all the details. A fragile ceasefire is in Israel has assured 29 villages in the south and launched strikes in Beirut's southern suburbs. Which Lebanon civil defense says 3 people have been killed in those strikes after accusing Hezbollah of firing projectiles into northern Israel. Now, the latest escalation comes at a very sensitive moment, with regional powers pushing for a broader diplomatic settlement. Now, Donald Trump has reacted and condemned these attacks. He says, and I quote them here, "Attack on Beirut should not have happened, particularly on a special day, and we are so close to a peace deal with Iran." He has also added that, and I quote him here, "We are very close to a deal that will bring peace to the region, including to Lebanon and all."

0: The latest flare-up between Israel and Hezbollah began early on Sunday when Israel said that Hezbollah launched 3 projectiles toward communities in northern Israel. The Israeli military called the attack a blatant violation of the ceasefire agreement and quickly vowed a response. Within hours, the Israel Defense Forces issued evacuation orders for residents in southern before expanding to another 16 locations to residents of 29 villages. Most of the towns are located in Lebanon's Nabatieh district, with others in the Sidon region. The Israeli military said that it had more than 70 Hezbollah-linked sites, including rocket launchers, weapons infrastructure, and operational buildings. Lebanese media reported fresh strikes in areas such as Rehan and Sajad, while Lebanon's army said one of its soldiers was seriously wounded in a drone attack earlier near Nabatieh. The escalation then reached Beirut. Israel said it carried out precision strikes in Dahieh, Hezbollah's stronghold in the southern suburbs of the Lebanese capital. Speaker of Iran's parliament Ghalib stating that the game is outdated. It commented directly on it launched missiles and drones operating in southern Lebanon. The renewed exchange of fire threatens to complicate wider diplomatic efforts aimed at calming tensions across the region. With negotiations involving Iran and the United States still underway, the situation in Lebanon is once again emerging as a critical flashpoint in an already volatile Middle East.
1: Amid the raging Russia-Ukraine war, British forces have intercepted a sanctioned oil tanker coming to Russia's Shadow Fleet in the English Channel. Now, according to the British and Navy vessels, such as the frigate HMS Southern.
2: What we did, intercepted fleet vessels and detained that in order to disrupt the funding source of that unlawful war. It's one of the instructions that the Prime Minister gave quite early on, was that he wanted us to be on the front foot, taking that sort of decisive action in order to keep the country safe and to deal with the threat posed by Russia.
1: Visuals of the operation show the Russian vessel Smirtos that was boarded by Royal Marine Commandos and specially trained law enforcement officers. Well, British Defence Ministry has now briefed that the vessel will be moved to the south coast and monitored as investigations continue. France. British Prime Minister said that he had directed that enforcement action happened in federal waters and was carried out in accordance with domestic and international law. He hailed the operation as yet another blow to Russia. Since the war in 2022, UK has sanctioned hundreds of vessels suspected of being part of Russian shadow fleet. Many of these ships that are usually aging tankers with dis ownerships are banned from accessing UK ports and services. Kiev has since hailed UK's interception of the ship. But just as the operation unfolded, a Ukrainian drone attack hit an industrial fuel storage facility in Russia's Yaroslavl region, sparking fire. No casualties. Hit a residential apartment block in Russia's city of Oryol, south of Moscow, killing one person and injured. Visuals on the scene show shattered and blood-red rice building that was fired. Well, moving on now, can Donald Trump mend ties with America's closest allies? That's one of the most pertinent and big questions as G7 leaders gather in France for a summit. From trade disputes in Ukraine to the West Asia crisis, world leaders are hoping to narrow differences with Washington and rebuild transatlantic unity. A crucial meeting between Prime Minister Narendra Modi and U.S. President Donald Trump is also now on the cards. The picturesque French town as G7 leaders gather on the shores of Lake Geneva. The man is expected to be

0: are the center of talk is Donald Trump. European leaders are arriving with a clear objective to bridge the growing divides with momentum to strained alliances. Relations with traditional partners have been in disagreement over trade, tariffs, Ukraine and global security. Now the world leaders are hoping the summit can help rebuild consensus among the world's leading democracies. Now, one of the biggest challenges will be finding common ground on the war in Ukraine. Ukrainian President Volodymyr Zelensky is expected to join discussions. West Asia will also loom large over the summit, with the Iran-Israel conflict rattling global markets and disrupting shipping routes, while the leaders are expected to the region. Well, Trump still insists that his actions were justified and Iran was a threat to Europe.
1: Ballistic missile program was growing rapidly, and this posed a real threat to America and our forces stationed overseas. The regime already had missiles capable of hitting Europe and our bases both local and overseas, and would soon have had missiles capable of reaching our beautiful America.
0: Trump is also going to hold a bilateral meeting with PM Modi and other leaders from France, Qatar, Egypt and the UAE. And the timing of the meeting between PM Modi and Trump couldn't be more vital. From trade talks and energy security to attacks on Indian crude vessels, the two leaders are expected to discuss some of the biggest political challenges. While the trade tensions are the first point between Trump and European leaders who want progress on global issues, for Trump, an opportunity to reassure American leadership. For Europe, it's a chance to close diplomatic gaps before they widen further.

0: When you talk about Iran and the U.S., football isn't the first thing that comes to mind. But for the next 6 weeks, the eyes of the world will be fixed on the pitch, and they are more than capable of doing so, as powerhouses.
1: After months of uncertainty surrounding their participation at the World Cup, the Iran squad has finally made their trip to North America for the biggest event in sport, albeit in very different circumstances than earlier thought. Iran's base will be in Mexico rather than Arizona in the United States, but each of their three group stage matches will take place in America. Now, Iran's preparations for the World Cup have been far from ideal and have been marked by geopolitical interventions. But they are still a force to be reckoned with on the pitch.
2: Public opinion, both in Iran and in other countries, has developed a strong interest in Iran's actions are not fair. The focus of the national team and our players is only on their training and on the instructions the head coach gives in matches. Fortunately, we have tried not to let the players' focus be undirected towards these problems, and we are these concerns.
1: One of Asian football's powerhouses and will make their seventh World Cup appearance. Only Japan and South Korea have more appearances for an Asian team. They made their World Cup debut in 1978, and Iran's first ever match victory at the showpiece event came in 1998 against none other than the States. In fact, there was a rare gesture of friendship seen between the two teams before and after the match, one that is not expected if they meet in the tournament. They have been crowned Asian champions thrice. Interestingly, all of them were the 99 revolution. Haven't made it past the group stages of the FIFA World Cup. They enter the tournament with the FIFA ranking of 20. That is the second best in Asia, only behind Japan. Their ranking is in fact better than the likes of South Korea and Norway. There is more reason for Iran to be confident heading into the World Cup. They have been drawn in Group K alongside Belgium, Mohamed Salah's Egypt and New Zealand. Only Belgium is ranked higher than them, which means that Iran has a greater chance of progressing to the knockout stages for the first time in the tournament's history. Their preparations might not have been suitable for a tournament like the World Cup, but Iran and the national football team have shown in the recent past that they are more than capable of making.
0: Well, that is it in this edition. But before we let you go, just a reminder to our viewers that you watch all 2026 FIFA World Cup. Tune in and...

0: the bustling trading floors of Wall Street, to the vibrant exchanges of Asian stock markets. Weon breaks it down for you to make sense of what's happening, as we reveal the key factors behind events, strategic battles, and the game-changing business decisions that shape the world. We bring you all of this and more on World Business Watch. Get the latest updates. Breaking news. 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
1: Where darkness hides behind every corner. Where the truth is stranger than fiction. A show that dives deep into the stories with shock and mystify. The victims, the accused, and the sinister float. Prime Crime is your front row seat to darkness.
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4: 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A dedicated show with varied perspectives. 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
5: This is our brand new edition of South India, a daily dynamic show that will capture the pulse

Hello and a very warm welcome. You're watching Beyond World is One. I'm Adhya Chineja. Let's start the show by looking at the US and Iran say they have reached an agreement. All sides have agreed to stop fighting on all fronts, which also includes Israel in Lebanon. The signing ceremony will be on June 19th in Switzerland. Iran confirms immediate and permanent end to the war and military operations on various fronts. Deputy Foreign Minister Kazim Gharibabadi says negotiations for a final deal will be held during a 60-day period, and the text of deal will be published after the accord is signed. Has achieved peace with Iran. Trump says he is lifting the naval block and the Strait of Hormuz will reopen once the framework is signed. Britain welcomed the agreement to end the West Asia war, say they are prepared to lift sanctions imposed on Iran in response to clear, verifiable steps on its nuclear program.

Violence breaks out on the sidelines of an anti-G7 demonstration in Geneva. Cars set on fire as protesters march through the city in flames, while nearby buildings bear smashed windows and shards of broken glass litter the ground. In India, crisis deepened further in Trinamool, where rebel lawmakers decide to merge with the National Party of India and extend support to the ruling NDA.

0: Starting off with the breaking news that we're getting in at this hour, the US and Iran have agreed to a peace deal which will end military operations on all fronts, including Lebanon. The announcement was made by Pakistan's Prime Minister Shehbaz Sharif. In a post on social media platform X, Sharif said that an official signing ceremony will be held on 19th of June in Switzerland. US President Donald Trump swiftly confirmed with a statement of his own. In a post on his Truth Social network, he said the Strait of Hormuz would reopen after the planned signing of a deal on Friday, apparently contradicting an earlier statement that the crucial waterway would open immediately. Trump has added that soon after, Iran said that the newly announced agreement puts an immediate end to the country's war. Iran's Deputy Foreign Minister Kazim Gharibabadi, in a telegram, that negotiations for a final during a 60-day period, its own measures in case of breaches from the other side. The military said it humiliated the US and Israel. In a statement, it said that the two countries that it described as enemies had no path other than accepting defeat and surrender. Well, this is the breaking news that we're getting in at this hour. The US and Iran have agreed to a peace deal which will end military operations on all fronts, including Lebanon. Now, the announcement was made by Pakistan's Prime Minister Shehbaz Sharif. In a post on social media platform X, he said that an official signing ceremony will be held on 19th of June in Switzerland. Now, US President Donald Trump has swiftly confirmed with a statement of his own social network. He said that the Strait of Hormuz planned signing of the deal on Friday, apparently contradicting an earlier statement would open immediately. Now, the deal will bring peace and security to the whole region. And soon after, Iran said that the newly announced agreement with the US puts an immediate end to the country's war. Deputy Foreign Minister Kazim Gharibabadi, in a televised comment, said that negotiations for a final deal will be held during a 60-day period, adding that Tehran would take its own measures in case of breaches from the other side. Now, Iran's military said it has humiliated, pardon me, the US and Israel in a statement. And this is all on the sidelines of what we are getting.
1: This memorandum of understanding was reached despite our enemies. We have no trust in the enemy, our military strength, our diplomatic capability, and the unity of our own people. That is why the implementation of this memorandum is extremely important. We have specific plans in place to monitor the implementation of U.S. commitments under this memorandum.
0: Well, this was Iran's Deputy Foreign Minister Kazim Gharibabadi, who in a televised comment said that negotiations for the final deal will be held during a 60-day period. And for more on this, we are being joined.
2: Well, at least for now, we're expecting to expect an agreement to was signed on Friday by a Pakistan mediator said to take place in Geneva. We're really looking upon in Washington for 47 years if it does ultimately happen. President Trump said, quote unquote, ships of the world start your engine. Let the oil flow. And what we know right now is

0: American and Biden officials had previously said its initial agreement might contain that the deal would include a 60-day ceasefire. But I think after that soundbite, it's clear that each side are seeking to portray the agreement as a diplomatic victory after these 4 months of war. But there are some thorny issues that I think need to be addressed, including the state of Iran's nuclear. So this is not a one-all. But Israel was inside, considering the fact that Lebanon may prove to be another deal.
1: Right, Susan. We are getting our viewers live visuals that are just coming in of President Donald Trump. Now, Donald Trump has officially confirmed that a comprehensive framework agreement with Iran has been reached. This is what we are getting, effectively bringing an immediate and permanent end to the war that has gripped West Asia. Now, on your screens, as you can see, he is sitting there. He has spent the night on the White House South Lawn. He's celebrating his 80th birthday by hosting USC Freedom 250, which is a massive one. That we are getting in as we watch the president, focus completely shifts to the hard foreign policy about in the U.S.-Iran war with an official signing ceremony in Switzerland just days from now. Now, it is a fast-moving morning here as the administration pivots from a high-profile weekend directly. Now, these visuals that we're getting, these are just ahead of a scheduled departure from the G7 summit in France. We will be continuing to monitor these live feeds and bring you all updates and statements. Right now, Susan, can you get us some more details on the USC Freedom that we are looking at our screens? Can you get us more details on that?
0: Right, this was an event that President Trump wanted to host at the White House for his birthday. It really comes up, the 4th of July, a celebration. France is saying that this is a historic event. It marks the U.S. deal and coincides with President Trump. But, it's important to note that there were lightning threats, weather threats, and severe weather in the Washington area. The main car production has sort of been postponed. We're getting news from the White House press pool that, they haven't been allowed in yet, but they've been on a holding. So we don't know exactly when this ceremony ultimately is going to start, but it's something that the White House has touted about as will be a signing of a peace deal with Iran. It's important to see that this president also says that Iran has the potential to fundamentally transform in 50 years if Iran complies with the deal. He said that the agreement would ensure that Tehran would never have a nuclear weapon, including by preventing Iran from pursuing, procuring, or trying to buy one. And then we also heard from Senator Lindsey Graham. Remember, he was very pro this conflict that was happening. He wanted the United States to go all out. He expressed skepticism about the sort of tardiness of the agreement's provisions on Iran's nuclear program, while saying that the seems to be again on the heels of
1: Susan, we will be details on both actually that we just saw. It's UFC Freedom 25, which is like the first professional sporting event held right on the South Lawn of the White House. And on the other hand, they've just finalized a major diplomatic breakthrough on to permanently, it's the rhetoric, to end the 4 month of war with Iran, halting military operations across all front, which is also including Lebanon, and also reopening the Strait of Hormuz. But we'll be getting all of the details, more details, as we will get them on our show. But thank you so much, Susan, for joining us today and getting us all the details.

The ceasefire is under fresh strain in Lebanon. Israel has issued evacuation orders for 29 villages in the south and launched strikes in Beirut's southern suburbs, in which Lebanon civil defense says three people have been killed in those strikes after accusing Hezbollah of firing projectiles into northern Israel. Now, the latest

Escalation comes at a very sensitive moment, with regional powers pushing for a broader diplomatic settlement. Now, Donald Trump has reacted and condemned these attacks. He says, and I quote them here, "Attack on Beirut should not have happened, particularly on a special day when we are so close to a peace deal with Iran." He has also added that the news agency had earlier reported that nothing has been finalized, no deal will be signed at the time. For more details on this, have a look at our next report.

0: The latest flare-up between Israel and Hezbollah began early on Sunday when Israel said that Hezbollah launched 3 projectiles at communities in northern Israel. The Israeli military called the attack a blatant violation of the ceasefire agreement and quickly vowed a response. Move north of the Zehrani River immediately. The warnings initially covered 30, expanding to another 16 locations, taking the total number to residents of 29 villages. Most of the towns are located in Lebanon's Nabatieh district region. The Israeli military said that it had already hit more than 70 Hezbollah sites over the weekend, including rocket launchers, weapons infrastructure, and operational buildings. Lebanese media reported fresh strikes in areas such as Rehan and Sajad, while Lebanon's army said one of its soldiers was seriously wounded in a drone attack earlier near Nabatieh. The escalation then reached Beirut. Israel said it carried out precision strikes in Dahieh, Hezbollah's stronghold in the south suburbs of the Lebanese capital, with Israeli officials saying the strikes targeted Hezbollah infrastructure. Speaker blasted U.S. bad cop and good cop. Hezbollah has now commented directly on the Israeli claims but said it launched with Israeli troops operating in southern Lebanon. The renewed exchange of fire threatens to complicate wider diplomatic efforts aimed at calming tensions across the region. With negotiations involving Iran and the United States still underway, the situation in Lebanon is once again emerging as a critical flashpoint in an already volatile Middle East.
1: Amid the raging Russia-Ukraine war, British forces have intercepted a sanctioned oil tanker belonging to Russia's Shadow Fleet in the English Channel. Now, according to the government, over 6 hours early morning today, it was supported by aircrafts, including Chinook Navy vessels such as the frigate Sutherland.
2: Is intercept one of those Shadow Fleet vessels and detained that in order to disrupt the funding source of that unlawful war. It's one of the instructions that the Prime Minister gave quite early on, was that he wanted us to be on the front foot, taking that sort of decisive action in order to keep the country safe and to deal with the threat posed by Russia.
1: Visuals of the operation show the Russian vessel Smirnov, that was boarded by Royal Marine Commandos and specially trained law enforcement officers, while British Defence Ministry has now briefly moved to the south coast and monitored as investigations continue. The operation was carried out with France. Minister Keir Starmer said that exception, he further added, that in Britain's territorial waters and was carried out in accordance with domestic and international law. He hailed the operation as yet another blow to Russia. Since the war in 2022, UK has sanctioned hundreds of vessels suspected of being part of Russian Shadow Fleet. Many of these ships that are usually aging tankers with dubious ownerships are banned from accessing UK ports and services. Kiev has since hailed UK's interception of the ship. But just as the operation unfolded, a Ukrainian drone attack hit an industrial fuel storage facility in Russia's Yaroslavl region, sparking a fire. No casualty services were working at the scene to extinguish the blaze. Meanwhile, a Ukrainian drone strike hit a residential city of Oryol, south of Moscow, killing one and others. Visually, on your screen, showing the windows of the high-rise building that was targeted.

Well, moving on now, can Donald Trump mend ties with America's closest allies? That's one of the most pertinent and big questions as G7 leaders gather in France for a summit. From trade disputes in Ukraine to the West Asia crisis, world leaders are hoping to narrow differences with Washington and rebuild transatlantic unity. A crucial meeting between Prime Minister Narendra Modi and US President Donald Trump is also now on the cards. The picturesque French town, but this week it's set to host some high-stakes diplomacy. As you hear on the shores of Lake Geneva, one man of talks, that is U.S. Trump. European leaders are arriving with a clear objective to bridge the growing divides with Washington and trained alliances. Relations between the U.S. and several of its traditional partners have been tested recently by disagreements over trade, tariffs, Ukraine and global security. Now, the world leaders are hoping the summit can help rebuild consensus among the world's leading democracies. Now, one of the biggest challenges will be finding common ground on the war in Ukraine. Ukrainian President Volodymyr Zelensky is expected to join discussions. West Asia will loom large over the summit, with the

0: missile threat to America overseas. The regime already had missiles capable of hitting Europe and our bases, both local and overseas, and would soon have had missiles capable of reaching our beautiful America.
1: Trump is also going to hold a bilateral meeting with PM Modi and other leaders from France, Qatar, Egypt, and the UAE. And the timing of the meeting between PM Modi and Trump couldn't be more vital. From trade talks and energy security to attacks on Indian crude vessels, the two leaders are expected to discuss some of the biggest geopolitical challenges, running high and several unresolved issues hanging over India-US relations. Both countries have recently shown signs of plenty to discuss. While the trade tensions are likely to be a flashpoint between Trump and European leaders who want progressive balances, for Trump, the summit presents an opportunity to allies and reassert American leadership. For Europe, it's a chance to close diplomatic gaps before they widen further.

0: When you talk about Iran and the U.S., football isn't the first thing that comes to mind. But for the next 6 weeks, the eyes of the world will be FIKA. The Iranian team, which has now arrived in Los Angeles, aims to make their mark on the football pitch. They are capable of doing so as one of Asia's powerhouses. Take a look at our next report.
1: After months of uncertainty surrounding their participation at the World Cup, the Iran squad has finally made their trip to North America for the biggest event in sport, albeit in very different circumstances than earlier thought. Iran's base will be in McAllen, in Arizona, in the United States. But each of their three group stage matches will take place in America. Now, Iran's preparations for the World Cup have been far from ideal and have been marred by geopolitical interventions. But they are still a force to be reckoned with on the pitch.
2: Both in Iran and in other countries has developed a strong interest in Iran's national team. The conditions are not fair. The focus of the national team and our players on their training and on the instruction of training and friendly matches. Not to let the players' focus be unnecessarily diverted towards these problems. Must resolve these concerns.
1: Iran is one of Asian football's powerhouses and will make their seventh World Cup appearance. Only Japan and South Korea have more appearances for an Asian team. They made their World Cup debut in 1978, and Iran's first ever match victory at the showpiece event came in 1998 against none other than the United States. In fact, there was a rare gesture of friendship seen between the two teams before and after the match, one that is not expected of them. Three wins at the World Cup. Their record in continental football is a must. They have been crowned Asian champions. Strictly, all of them came before the championship. And even though they haven't made it past the group stages of the FIFA World Cup, they enter the tournament with the FIFA ranking of 20. That is the second best in Asia, only behind Japan. Their ranking is in fact better than the likes of South Korea and Norway. There is more reason for Iran to be confident heading into the World Cup. They have been drawn in Group K alongside Belgium, Mohamed Salah's Egypt and New Zealand. Only Belgium is ranked higher than them, which means that Iran has a greater chance of progressing to the knockout stages for the first time in the tournament's history. Their preparations might not have been suitable for a tournament like the World Cup. Take notice. Sports Bureau, Beyond World is World.
0: But before we let you go, just a reminder to our viewers that you watch all 2026 FIFA World Cup matches and catch all the action live.

where darkness hides behind every corner. Where the truth is stranger than fiction. A show that dives deep into the stories which shock and mystify the victims, the accused, and the sinister flow.

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4: From the bustling trading floors of Wall Street to the vibrant exchanges of Asian stock markets, WEON breaks it down for you to make sense of what's happening. As we reveal the key factors behind events, strategic battles, and the game-changing business decisions that shape the world. We bring you all of this and more on World Business Watch.
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Hello and welcome back. Thanks for staying with us. You're watching Beyond. Let's begin with the headlines. The U.S. and Iran say they have reached an agreement to end the war. Both sides have been on all fronts, which also includes Israel and Lebanon. The official signing ceremony will be on 19th of June in Switzerland. Iran confirms immediate and permanent end to the war and military operations on various fronts. Deputy Foreign Minister Qasem Gharibabdi says negotiations for refinement. Donald Trump says the U.S. has achieved peace with Iran. Trump says he is on Iranian ports and the Strait of Hormuz once the framework is signed. Britain, France, Germany and Italy welcome the agreement to end West Asia war, say they are prepared to lift sanctions imposed on Iran in response to clear, verifiable steps on its nuclear program. Oil prices fell. Agreement ending months of conflict. The deal includes reopening of the Strait of Hormuz for global oil supplies. The U.S. $81 and Brent $84 per barrel.

People wounded while a cathedral in the famed Orthodox complex caught fire after Russian strikes. Russian strikes in Kharkiv kill 5 rescue workers. Car set on fire as city center. Images show vehicles engulfed in flames, while nearby buildings and shards of broken glass littered. A deadly collision between 2 helicopters has killed 6 people. Among the dead were American singer Oliver Tree and Argentine YouTuber Gaspar Prim. Prime Minister Narendra Modi arrives in Slovakia for the second leg of his three-nation European tour.

Japan scores an 89th minute equalizer rescue point against the Netherlands to open their World Cup campaigns. The Japanese team fought back twice to secure a 2-2 draw against the Dutch side in Texas.

0: the hour, the U.S. had announced a peace deal, which will address all fronts, including Lebanon. Movement from mediator Pakistan was quickly confirmed by Washington and Tehran. An official signing ceremony was scheduled for 19th of June in Switzerland. The U.S. President Donald Trump swiftly confirmed with a statement of his own. In a post on his Truth Social network, he said the Strait of Hormuz would reopen, U.S. naval blockade would be removed after the planned signing of the deal on Friday, apparently contradicting an earlier statement that the crucial waterway would open immediately. Now, Trump added that the deal will bring peace and security to the whole region, and soon after, Iran said that the newly announced agreement with the U.S. puts an immediate end to the country's war. Now, Iran's Deputy Foreign Minister Khan would take a case of breaches from the
1: "This memorandum of understanding was reached despite our complete distrust of our enemies. We have no trust in the enemy. Our trust lies in our military strength, our diplomatic capabilities, and the support and unity of our own people."
0: The content of the agreement remains unclear. Iran's Mehr News Agency reported that the U.S. will release $12 billion in frozen assets to Iran before the start of the negotiations. It quoted a 14-point memorandum of understanding between the two nations, which it said stipulated the release of $24 billion in frozen Iran assets during the 60-day negotiation period that begins after Hezbollah in April. Now, that's a move that threatened to derail the agreement. It had humiliated. And in a statement issued after the deal was announced, it said the two countries, which it described as its enemies, had no option but to accept defeat and surrender.

In other news, Prime Minister Narendra Modi has arrived in Slovakia for a historic two-day visit, the first ever by an Indian Prime Minister. And during his visit, PM Modi will meet Slovakian. Travel in the Slovakian capital, Bratislava, Modi was accorded insult in Slovak culture, hospitality, respect, and goodwill. Now, we then witness a spiritual performance by the Slovakian musician.

Go group Mahadeva Kirtan project. Prime Minister Modi performed the Indian national anthem during the visit of 2025. Members of the Indian diaspora turned out in large numbers, said the Prime Minister.

0: visit follows a series of high-level exchanges had visited Slovakia, while Slovak President Pellegrini earlier this year. VM Modi's visit focused on strengthening partnerships across automobile manufacturing and cooperation. The Slovakia visit is second leg of VM Modi's Europe tour. Earlier, he concluded his engagements in France, where he held bilateral talks with President Emmanuel Macron. And according to an official release, the two leaders discussed ways to enhance cooperation in civil nuclear energy, human space flight, SME, aviation, and railway sectors. An agreement has also been reached to establish a center of excellence in aeronautics in Kanpur. PM Modi also invited French universities to open campuses in India under the new education policy. Now, following his engagements in Slovakia, PM Modi will head to France again to attend the G7 summit in Evian. Now, during the summit, PM Modi is likely to meet U.S. on the sidelines and exchange with other G7 leaders. And Indian Prime Minister Narendra Modi and Emmanuel Macron held a bilateral meeting near the city of Nice. And this is the first time when both leaders are meeting after elevation of India-France ties to a special global strategic partnership. India and France are deepening their partnership in technology with a shared focus on startups, innovation and emerging technologies. After inauguration of Bharat Innovate Summit, both leaders toured the exhibition and interacted with innovators. PM Modi and Macron then headed to Via Akeriro, a century-old house that is built in ancient Greek revival style. After a brief walk around the villa,
1: of the discussions was also on strengthening and diversifying in the fields of economic growth, technology, innovation.
0: PM Modi's visit to France focuses on highlighting India as a global hub for innovation, digital transformation and entrepreneurship.
2: Thank you, Honorable Prime Minister, for your and your vision for innovation-led growth and global partnership.
0: Now, Indian Prime Minister Narendra Modi and French President Emmanuel Macron jointly inaugurated Bharat Innovate Summit 2026 in France's Nice. Now, the events focused on giving global exposure to Indian innovators. He said India is not a consumer of steel, but a leader of solutions. It is a revolution.
3: Bharat innovates skill and speed. Bharat innovates for a sustainable future. And Bharat innovates for the whole world.
0: Now, speaking at the event, French President Emmanuel Macron hailed India's role in global innovation. Without naming the country, he said temptation to close AI models and make them a power tool is growing in the world. But India and France believe in cooperative AI.
4: Very first, Bharat, we have seen the temptation to close up the models and to make them a power tool. 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India and France believe in a true partnership, in respect, in cooperative AI.
0: Now, 120 startups and 15-plus premier institutions are chasing India's technology innovation prowess. Indian innovators will interact with global investors, industry leaders, and policymakers throughout the summit, starting from today.

0: Today, the summit will continue until 16th of June. Now, our correspondent, Brahma Prakash, is in Nice to cover the event, and he spoke with Infosys founder, Narayana Murthy, who was present at the inaugural session of the summit. Here's an excerpt.
1: Interest in French companies to buy our startup system, if they are investing in a system, and if we can come close, exchange ideas and innovation, I think that's a good enough thing.
0: Prime Minister Modi is scheduled for multiple multilateral and bilateral engagements during his visit to France and Slovakia. All right. Trump's rural ratings have tanked to their lowest level since return to the White House. And according to Reuters Ipsos poll, the U.S. president's approval rating among rural Americans now stands at 50%, down sharply from 60% in February 2025. Among rural voters had fallen to 50% points from disapproval, climbed from 34% over the same period, from 531 U.S. adults nationwide. But again, why is Donald Trump's support in rural America losing steam? Well, it's because the economy appears to be at the center of the backlash. Rising fuel and food prices are hurting household budgets. Voters in rural America are feeling the squeeze, and these communities have long been a key pillar of Trump's electoral success. And concerns over the U.S.-Israel war with Iran are also adding to the anxiety. The growing unease is now beginning to reflect in opinion polls, and this could have implications for Trump's Republican Party in November's midterm elections. Only 31% of rural respondents approved of Trump's handling of the cost of Trump's economic policies. Trump's nationwide approval has slipped to a record 35%, the lowest point of his political career. Americans are increasingly worried that the conflict involving Iran could push fuel prices even higher. A tragedy unfolded in front of cameras in Brazil when bungee jumping operators threw a 21-year-old woman down 130 feet ravine without harness. Now, the footage of the incident shows three operators throwing the woman away and later realizing the safety rope lying untethered. Here's a report on it.

attack by suspected terrorists has reportedly killed at least 12 people in Nigeria, according to an intel report released on Sunday. The attackers belong from a group targeted by the United States in last December airstrikes. Now, on the attack, the report stated that the terrorists raided the Feskenjafi community in Kebbi State's Arewa district near the border with Niger that you see on your screens. And local reports suggest that the raid occurred a few days ago. However, it was only reported over the weekend after the Kebbi State deputy governor visited the area. The motive of the latest attack remains unclear. According to a security report prepared for the United Nations, violence by the Lakurava terrorist group after a lull in the past months struck parts of northern Nigeria on the 5th of December. The Nigerian government said that the Islamic State group fighters, the number of fatalities, however, the U.S. claimed that the strikes killed a large number of terrorists. Now, authorities say in recent weeks, armed groups have been kidnapping and attacking farmers who refuse to pay extortion fees in parts of Nigeria. The group in question has remained active in communities along the Nigeria-Niger border despite security forces' efforts to push them out. Well, Indian actor Aamir Khan's monumental film, Lagan, Once Upon a Time in India, completes 25 years today. Let's take a look at how the movie shaped Khan's career. Well, 25 years ago, a script about colonial taxes in a high-stakes cricket match, and collectively decided it was box office. British producer would touch Ashutosh Gwadekar's Lagan, but Aamir Khan, who was then a star, stepped up to bankroll the massive

gambling his entire village called Champaner. As the epic marks its anniversary this June, it is impossible to separate the legacy of the film from the birth of brand Aamir. Now, the decision to play Bhuvan didn't give Indian cinema its most iconic underdog. It forced Khan into Bollywood's resident Mr. Perfectionist, altering his career trajectory and the industry's rulebook forever. To bring Lagaan to life, Khan implemented professional practices that were almost unheard of in Mumbai at the time. He dedicated himself solely to this one project, entirely cast and crew to the deserts of Kutch for a gruesome scheduled shoot. To convey the mastering of foreign sport, co-stars into intense cricketing boot camps. Mamali became a historic blockbuster and secured India's third ever Academy-winning nomination. It completely validated his obsession, attention to detail. Additionally, it was also the moment when top producers started taking notes from Aamir Khan and then fledgling producer. From that point on, Khan never looked back. The exact blueprint he created on the dusty plains of Gujarat became his standard operating procedure. He stopped attending award shows, drastically reduced his output to one meticulously crafted film at a time, and began choosing scripts that challenged societal norms, paving the way for monumental future triumphs like Rang de Basanti, Three Idiots, and Dangal. At the moment, Aamir Khan rejected the establishment, played by his own rules, and transformed into a cinematic institution.

0: Well, Japan scored an 89th-minute equalizer as they twice fought back to rescue a 2-2 draw with the Netherlands in Texas to open their World Cup campaigns. It was a game of two halves, as all the goals came in a pulsating second period after KG first 45 minutes. Liverpool talisman and the Netherlands skipper, Virgil van Dijk, scored the opener, rising to plus 6 minutes. Japan firing low pass action. Dutch swinger put into the bottom corner just after the hour to restore the lead. The Dutch looked like Japan leveled at the death with Crystal Palace midfielder Daichi Kamada credited with a goal after a deflection. Japan and the Netherlands are missing key players through injury, but on paper this was still one of the more attractive fixtures in the group stage. It was helped by a clash of styles. Both teams were equally capable of playing with or without the ball, switching dominance throughout the match. And Japan's lead equalizer ensured that this was the best match of the World Cup so far. For Japanese supporters, holding the strong Dutch to a draw felt like a job well done. The mood was rather gloomier in the Dutch camp, where some fans branded it among the team's worst.
1: I think it's one of the most terrible games of the Netherlands. They almost got two chances and two goals, and no more.
2: Because you know, very strong team, but catch up, you know, to entire game. So it was.
1: It was a good game from Japan. It was a good game from Netherlands. I think it was fair.
3: It was a competitive game.
1: It was. It was probably the best game so far from the World Cup.
3: Yeah.
0: All right. With that, we call a wrap to this bulletin. Before we go, here's a reminder to our viewers in India that you can watch all 2026 FIFA World Cup matches on Z5. Tune in and catch all the action.

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6: The Earth is sending distress signals. 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
7: Where darkness hides behind every corner. 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A show that dives deep into the stories which shock and mystify. The victims, the accused, and the sinister float. 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

0: States and Iran say they have reached a period of ending more than 3 months of conflict across West Asia, and the break sparked by an Israeli strike on to derail the deal. A fourth meeting on the 19th of June in Switzerland. We'll get you more on that.
1: Also on World DNA, while this peace deal would end military operations and reopen the Strait of Hormuz, as the U.S. expects, major issues still remain unresolved. Further negotiations are expected to focus on Iran's nuclear program, the original sticking point, its stockpile of enriched uranium, and the future of U.S. sanctions as both sides work towards a broader settlement. There's lots to discuss. We'll have a special guest on this right here on World DNA. Let's start with the headlines first.
0: The U.S. and Iran say they have reached an agreement, which also includes Israel and Lebanon. The official signing ceremony of June in Switzerland.

0: U.S. physics. U.S. has achieved peace with Iran, saying that the agreement will ultimately ensure that the Strait of Hormuz is permanently toll-free.
1: Iran confirms immediate and permanent end to the war and military operations on various fronts. Deputy Foreign Minister Qasem Gharibabdi says negotiations for a final deal will be held during a 60-day period.
0: Say restrictions imposed on Iran are clear, verifiable steps on its nuclear program.
1: President Donald Trump celebrates his 80th birthday with a cage fight on the White House lawn. Trump and UFC chief Dana White walk together from the Oval Office as fighter jets streak overhead.
0: Oil prices fall about 4%. And Iran announced a peace agreement ending months of conflict. The deal includes reopening the Strait of Hormuz, easing concerns over global oil supplies. The U.S. crude is...
1: Missiles intercepted over Kiev as Ukrainian capital. Mirror says 60 in the famed Orthodox complex caught fire after Russian strikes. Russian killed 5 rescue workers.
0: Violence breaks out on the sidelines of an anti-G7 demonstration taking place in Geneva. Cars set on fire as protesters march through the city center. Images show vehicles engulfed in flames while nearby buildings smashed windows and shards of broken glass littered them.
1: Deadly collision between Indian people. Among the dead were American singer, YouTuber Gaspar Prim.

Prime Minister Modi arrives in Slovakia for the second leg of his three-nation European tour, marking the first visit by an Indian Prime Minister to the country since it gained independence in 1993.

Japan's equalizer to rescue opponents when their World Cup campaigns. The Japanese team fought back twice to secure a 2-all draw match site in Texas.

0: Well, the big story today, the U.S. and Iran have agreed to a peace deal, which will end military operations on all fronts, including Lebanon.
1: Now, the initial announcement from mediator Pakistan was quickly confirmed by Washington and Tehran, and an official signing ceremony has been scheduled now for the 19th of June in Switzerland. In a post on his Truth Social network, the U.S. president said that the Strait of Hormuz waterway would open.
0: Trump added that it will bring security to the whole region. Soon after, Iran said the U.S. puts an immediate end to the country's war.
1: Now, Iran's Deputy Foreign Minister Kazem Gharibabadi, in a televised comment, said that negotiations for a final deal will be held during a six-day period, adding that Tehran would take its own measures in case of breaches from the other side.
2: This memorandum of understanding was reached despite our complete distrust of our enemies. We have no trust in the enemy. Our trust lies in our military strength, our diplomatic capabilities, and the support and unity of our own people.
0: The content of the agreement remains unclear. The U.S. will release $12 billion in frozen assets to Iran before the start of the war. It coded a 14-point agreement between the two nations, which ended the release of $24 billion in assets during the period that begins after the MOU is signed.
1: Just hours before the deal was announced, Tehran had vowed to retaliate

0: Israeli strike on Hezbollah in Beirut's suburbs, a move that threatened to derail the agreement.
1: Iran's military claimed it had humiliated the United States and Israel in a statement issued after the deal was announced. It said that the two countries, which it described as its enemies, had no option but to accept defeat and surrender.
0: All right, for more on this, we're live by Colonel David Institute, former Deputy Director for peacekeeping in the office of the Secretary. Thanks so much for making time. I just want to get your assessment. Sticking points. Iran says they want to hold some autonomy over the Strait of Hormuz. Israel's fighting Hezbollah in Lebanon. Do you feel the sticking points have been achieved? They've been resolved? What is leading to this signing on the 19th of June?
2: Well, honestly, I'm a little bit confused. I have Iranian interlocutors that I appear with on other networks, and what they're describing is something that I can't imagine President Trump has signed up to. I think that there's probably still some substantial difference in how things are interpreted. So, for example, if you look at Lebanon, Iran is kind of compelled by their ideology to say, oh yeah, Lebanon's included in this peace treaty, but, you know, Israel's not a signatory, the state of Lebanon is. I just don't see how that can function. The other person of my Iranian interlocutors is that opening of the street for Iran to. Of course, I don't think that's acceptable to President Trump, and it's really not a truthful statement. I mean, all they have to do is just stop attack ships that go through the Strait of Hormuz. So I think there's still a little bit of distance here. Part of this is, I think, both sides want to portray the other side of as capitulating. This thing could still fall apart. And I think that we're more likely to get a general statement of agreement rather than an implementable truce with terms that are agreed upon and clear guardrails. I think those will still be fought over.
1: Of course, as you mentioned, Colonel, that, of course, there are sticking points that remains to be resolved, and we'll have to wait until Friday. Even if that signing is done, does it mean that we're actually back to square one? We're back to the talks. According to you, is this actually a win for Trump?
2: It's not enough. You know, I mean, his detractors wasted a lot of money just to get to where, you know, he could have been in 2018. Mm-hmm. Trump's backers will say that the 2018 deal was fatally flawed, Iran was probably moving towards a bomb, and that this will have more harsh conditions on Iran. But we honestly don't know. I mean, one other sticking point is Iranians have said that they will get $12 billion of their, basically half of their frozen assets immediately. President Trump has said all along that he's not going to give money to Iran just for talks, that their shuttle diplomacy, their main, you know, there's a good possibility that 19th, as these issues are drawn out.
0: So you're saying that there is a chance there won't be a signing on the 19th because things can fall apart just in the matter of these next 4 days as well. But then you have that 60-day period when the Strait of Hormuz is gradually to be opened. That's again differing between the two sides. Those assets are to be gradually released to Iran. Again, that's gray between the two sides. Israel doesn't want to let up on Hezbollah in Lebanon. These next 60 days would be hinged on these next 4 days, which itself seems shaky.
2: Well, that's perhaps a little bit more negative than I would put it, but yeah.
0: All right.
2: I agree with you in general. I mean, look, the United States has said nothing. Really don't want Israel and Lebanon to be fighting right now. Mm. But if President Israelis, look, we've located, you know, there's a guy named Dak Duke who was executed for soldiers in Iraq. He's not going to break with Netanyahu over, you know, killing a guy like that. And at some point, you know, if Israel perceives a threat to their security, they're going to take action. They don't care what the United States thinks. They'll make it up later. They're not party to this agreement. Mm. And, you know, Iran will betray them again, you know, when they see that they have one of their interests at stake, like getting $12 billion in frozen assets. So there's that. But, you know, I mean, President Trump tweeted out that the strait will be open immediately. Mm. And the Iranians they know it's going to take time.

0: it's not going to take time. Immediately, the 60 days is supposedly to come to a nuclear agreement. And I think Trump's vision is that implemented, which means uranium being dumped from Iran, then I think the Iranians are expecting to see money immediately upon signatures. There's a lot to be defined here. And, and you know, it's almost like we have two different narratives that are from two different worlds. So I hope for the best, but I honestly don't see it right now.
1: And also, you mentioned Israel, the involvement of Israel. How do you assess that to be? Because for now, of course, Lebanon is another sticking point Iran has always focused on. At this moment, the war that was waged on Iran was together with Israel. And now, do you think that Israel will not play any role when it comes to a deal with Iran? Or U.S. is going to ensure that Israel, you need to listen to me when I go?
0: United States and Israel, generally pretty good. Mm-hmm. So, says, look, this is a critical moment. I need you guys to back. Israel will probably say fine, but they're not going to do it indefinitely. Israel is still recovering from the Trump attacks, and they have fantastic intelligence on Hezbollah. If they guess that, you know, Hezbollah is massing rockets to fire on northern Israel and make it uninhabitable, they'll take action. And, you know, they're not signatories to this. So they'll probably do their best to give President Trump a political win, but they're not going to compromise their own security for that. And they define their security, and they protect their security in a broader and perhaps some less out of proportion manner than the United States does.
2: Colonel, I wanted to ask you, do you see an February 28th eventually led to Iran having an upper hand in the negotiations they were before February 28th also in play, their demand getting Bab al-Mandeb?
0: You know, honestly, I've never heard any American source mention Lebanon. So I have that is something that the Iranians are doing for their domestic audience. But, you know, look, they betrayed Lebanese Hezbollah when they ordered them into action against the Israelis, knowing that they were not ready to fight. They have really done next to nothing to help out Lebanese Hezbollah, as the Israelis have been pushing in areas that they haven't occupied since in almost 20 years. And, you know, they'll betray them again when their interests are greater. I mean, you know, Iran, you know, if you go back 3 years, Iran was saying that Hamas was a critical part of the axis of resistance, which Lebanese Hezbollah. The bottom line is these areas of resistance exist to serve Iranians, do not compromise on their interests. Subordinates.
1: At that point, because you mentioned Arabs, considering the fact that the deal is done, how do you see? Do you see any change in you know, the region, in the diplomacy or military? Do you see anything, any change after a deal is done?
0: Well, yeah. I mean, first off, the attitude of many of the Gulf states. There's really two camps. There's people in the Gulf, and there's people in Lebanon. The attitude of the Gulf states had been that Iran was a troublesome neighbor, but that they had to find a way to deal with it. It was sort of like the attitude of some German politicians towards the Soviet Union. So let's make concessions. The indiscriminate nature of the Iranian states, I think, have really, there's a tipping point there. You know, the geography is still tough to work with these guys, but, you know, their civilian infrastructure was attacked, and they had denied U.S. access basing and overflight. So they are not viewing Iran. It's going to take regime change in Iran and a generation to go back to something like a normal relationship between the Gulf states and Iran. There'll still be interaction, but it will be extremely guarded. When you look at the Levant, what's really interesting here is for the first time you've had direct negotiations between Israel and the Lebanese government. And what that suggests to me is that Israeli military action has so degraded Lebanese Hezbollah that this state within a state is possibly going to that is a huge challenge Israel has a hard time dealing with, and even the United States, because we want the Lebanese state to be, you know, we want to get rid of rights lawlessly, and
2: I get your point.
0: But same time, we don't want to see Israel attacked or an Israeli incursion opposed by the Lebanese forces. So we're going to have some thinking to do.
2: Colonel, let me quickly get one more reaction from you. You visit the Gulf region very frequently. You understand the region very well. You've served there. Do you find or do you foresee U.S. downsizing its West Asia imprint post this war?
0: No. And by the way, that's another Iranian demand, is that the United States remove

0: in the region. But look, we're there. We didn't have a significant presence there before the Iranian Revolution. And honestly, we didn't have significant, basically to preserve the sovereignty of some very small countries against a rapacious adversary or potential adversary. Order of these states is being so that relationship will be there. It's a lot. The numbers are smaller than people think, but they're still substantial. And I think our presence, you know, we're not going to negotiate that away. That's, we're there for the long run.
1: All right. Colonel, thanks so much for joining us here on World DNA. Always a pleasure speaking with you. These next 4 days are going to be very critical, as you pointed out as well. We'll need to wait and watch. There'll be more to discuss. Look forward to having you here with us again.
0: It's an honor. Thanks for having me.
2: Well, moving to other global news, 5 people have been killed and 5 others injured in northeastern Ukraine following a Russian strike.
1: This exchange attacks. Ukraine's interior minister has said that 5 state emergency service rescuers were killed during a firefighting operation strike. A Russian drone attack also hit the Kharkiv army people, including a child.
2: Meanwhile, a major missile struck Kyiv early Monday. Ukrainian air defenses intercepted several projectiles with debris falling across the city. 6 people were injured and a fire broke out at the Kyiv Petrovsk Lavra Monastery, a historic symbol of Ukraine's spiritual and cultural heritage. Authorities urge residents to remain in shelter amid continued air raid alerts.
1: Well, in Poland, fighter jets were and air defense systems put on high alert following the Russian air attacks on Ukraine in what authorities described as a preventive move to secure its airspace near the border.
2: Further added that Trump's envoy are working intensively on Iran and are expected to visit Russia again soon.
1: Ukrainian President Zelensky has said that he will discuss the ongoing war with President Trump at the G7 summit. A phone call for the steps towards ending the conflict.
3: We agreed to meet. In the coming days in Europe, there will be meetings in the G7 format, and of

0: Airport, about 95 kilometers off the Kansas City. The private plane carrying 11 skydivers and a
1: by Kansas City holding World Cup matches. Authorities revealed that they saw nothing crime related in this crash.
2: I just want to reassure the public that there's nothing criminal that we can see, nothing terrorism related or anything like that. Those are some of the first questions that we would have with the World Cup being in town. And we just want to make sure that the public knows that they're safe. And this, for all intents and purposes, appears to be an accident.
0: Sheriff Anderson said he did not know who owned the airplane or the name of the skydiving company or organization involved. The Federal Aviation Administration confirmed the crash and toll and identified the plane as the Pacific Aerospace P-750, a single-engine aircraft designed and manufactured. An attack by suspected terrorists killed 20 people in northwest Nigeria.
1: Intelligence report released on Sunday, the attackers belonged to a group targeted by the United States in last December airstrikes.
0: Now, on the attack, the report stated that the terrorists raided the Feskenjafi community in Kebbi State's Arewa district near the border with Niger.
1: Local reports also suggest that the raid occurred a few days ago. However, it was over the weekend after the Kebbi State Deputy Governor visited the area. The motive of the latest attack remains unclear. According to the security report prepared for the United Nations, the attack suggests a
0: parts of northwestern Nigeria on 25th of December. The United said that the U.S. attack targeted civilians. The number of fatalities are not the U.S. claim. The strikes killed a large number of terrorists.
1: Authorities say in the recent weeks, armed groups have been kidnapping and attacking farmers who refuse to pay extortion fees in parts of Nigeria. The group in question has remained active in communities along the Nigeria-Niger border despite security efforts to push them out.
0: All right, it's time to slip into a very short break on World DNA. And then before we slip into the break, here are some...

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0: In-depth coverage of global issues broken down into facts, figures, and simple words. 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

0: 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World is One. Where darkness hides behind every corner. Where the truth is stranger than fiction. A show that dives deep into the stories which shock and mystify. The victims, the accused, and the sinister plot. Prime Crime is your front row seat to darkness.
1: This is our brand new edition of South India, a daily dynamic show that will capture the pulse of the southern Indian state.
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3: The earth is sending distress signals. Wildfires, droughts, and melting glaciers. Can we reverse the damage? Explore the harrowing effects of climate change. It's a wake-up call, global emergency. 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

0: Welcome back. You're watching World DNA. Let's start with the headlines at this hour.
1: The United States and Iran agree to a peace deal and an immediate end to military operations on all fronts, including Lebanon. An official signing ceremony is scheduled for 19th of June in Geneva.
0: Iranian media claims that the U.S. will release $12 billion in frozen assets to Iran before the start of the negotiations. The document published by Mehr News Agency stipulates release of $24 billion.
1: President Donald Trump says the U.S. has achieved peace with Iran, announcing the lifting of naval blockade on Iranian ports. Claims that the agreement will ultimately ensure that the Strait of Hormuz is permanently toll-free.

0: President Donald Trump takes a swipe at Benjamin Netanyahu, saying the Israeli Prime Minister should be grateful for the administration's diplomacy. In a phone interview with the New York Times, Trump calls Netanyahu a difficult guy, adding that Israel stands to benefit from this agreement.
1: Today, after U.S. and Iran announced a peace deal, Japan's Nikkei plus more than 4%, while Hong Kong and Australian markets surge around 1%. Falling oil prices and stronger U.S. stock futures boost investor sentiment.
0: Iran's football team arrived in U.S. hours after the announcement of a peace agreement. The squad landed in Los Angeles after flying from Mexico a day ahead of their World Cup opener against New Zealand.
1: Says number of confirmed cases in the country has increased to 72 after 72K new cases in a day. The confirmed Ebola cases include 108.
0: President Donald Trump celebrates his 80th birthday with a cage fight on the White House lawn. Trump and UFC chief Dana White walked together from the Oval Office.

0: surfaced as fighter jets streaked overhead.
1: Missiles intercepted over Kiev as major attack targets the Ukrainian capital. Crash in Kharkiv killed five rescue workers.

Prime Minister Modi arrives in Slovakia. European tour marking Prime Minister to the country since it gained independence in 1993.

0: Prime Minister Modi has arrived in Slovakia. This is for a historic two-day visit.
1: And this is the first ever Bahrain-Indian Prime Minister. And during his visit, PM Modi will meet Slovakian President Peter Pellegrini and hold talks with Slovakian Prime Minister Robert Fico.
0: Bratislava, Prime Minister Modi was accorded a traditional welcome with bread and salt. Bread and salt is a symbol of hospitality.
1: Modi then witnessed a spiritual performance by the Slovakian musical group

0: PM Modi also received a warm welcome with a rendition of Vande Mataram. The group had performed the Indian national anthem during.
1: Members of the Indian diaspora turned out in large numbers.
0: Well, the state visit follows a series of high-level exchanges between the two countries. President Draupadi Murmu had visited Slovakia, while Slovak President Pellegrini had visited India earlier this year for the AI Impact Summit. Modi's strengthening partnerships across automobile manufacturing, railway development and economic cooperation.
1: The Slovakia visit is the second leg of PM Modi's Europe tour. Earlier, he concluded his Emmanuel Macron.
0: Now, according to an official release, the two leaders discussed ways to enhance nuclear energy, human spaceflight, SME, aviation and research. An agreement has also been reached in aeronautics in Kanpur. He also invited French universities to open campuses in India under the new education policy.
1: Now, following his engagements in Slovakia, PM Modi will head to France again to attend the G7 summit in Evian on 16th and 17th of June. Now, during his summit, PM Modi is likely to meet U.S. President Donald Trump on the sidelines and exchange views with other G7 leaders. Now, Indian Parliament is witnessing a major political shakeup.
0: Rebel members of Parliament from the Trinamool Congress have announced their merger with the little-known regional political outfit. List Citizens Party.
1: Now, after meeting Lok Sabha Speaker Om Birla in New Delhi, Rebel MP Kakuli Ghosh said that 20 TMC members of the parliament, which constitute two-thirds of the party's total MPs, have decided to merge with the Nationalist Citizens Party. 20 members of the parliament will now support the ruling NDA bloc.
2: संसद है हम 20

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1: A little earlier than this, the rebel TMC members of parliament met Union Minister and BJP leader Bhupendra Yadav. The latest name to join the list of TMC rebels is Sudhip Bandyopadhyay.
2: Speaker Om Birla asking him not to recognize the rebel group as a separate faction on the TMC.
1: The threat of a deepening political in the recently held West. Just over a month, 20 House, three members of the upper MLAs under the leadership of Ritabrata Banerjee have openly rebelled against the party.
2: The TMC split has effectively changed the numbers game in both houses of parliament. In the lower house, the ruling NDA strength has risen from 293 to 313 members. The upper house, the BJP-led NDA, could cross two-thirds majority mark if it secures all three seats vacated by the TMC MPs.
1: Spider-Man of Yemen fell into
2: a... Well, divers later located the water surface at approximately 8. Here's a report on it. Take a look.

0: gains from last week are tremendously higher as shares of SpaceX made their market debut.
1: And this while oil prices fell more than 6% on fresh hope deal between Iran and the U.S. Well, now that's happened. Trump stocks had reverse declines from earlier in the week and rallied sharply on Thursday after Trump called off attacks on Iran and had announced the two countries were close to a deal to end their three-month-old war. Now, analysts expect more of the same this week with a new deal framework now in place.
0: Well, on Friday, Brent crude fell to the lowest since March, crashing over 3% for the week as traders grew more confident about a peace agreement between the U.S. and Iran. Brent settled below $87 per barrel, marking a 6% loss for the week. Into higher interest rate bets in the U.S. In risk, as ended the week with above $64,000. 5%. Still, the top token has erased over $1 trillion in market value since hitting a record high of more than $126,000 in October last year.
1: Now with major assets covered, let's shift focus to the Asia-Pacific stock markets. Regional equity benchmarks extended gains from last week after having closed broadly higher. Last week, Australia led gains up 2.1%. India Sensex surged 1.7%. Japan's Nikkei added nearly 1%. Shanghai just about edged up to close slightly in the green. China's minimal move signals persistent domestic caution, while the rest of the region bets on easing.
0: Risk appetite across buying growth. Capital is moving. The SpaceX IPO was a bigger boost for stocks on Friday than the prospect of an Iran deal. And that is largely because Trump has repeatedly said that a deal with Iran was close since mid-March, weeks into the battle, with no clear agreement yet. The S&P 500 ended last week with 0.6% gains. Nasdaq added 0.7%, but Canada's TSX surged 1.5%, and Brazil's Bovespa jumped 1.3%, outpacing Wall Street.
1: Looking across the Atlantic, UK's benchmark gained 1%. France's main stock index jumped 1.6%. South Africa's benchmark rose 1.3%, but Germany's stock index slipped 0.5%. Market appetite remains Europe widening.

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1: But in Paris, it's helping people put their phones down and pick up a fishing rod. The trend is attracting a new generation of anglers and giving an age-old hobby

0: a high-tech twist. More on this next report.
1: Social media is helping turn an age-old hobby into a new urban trend in Paris. A growing number of people are taking up what is known as street fishing, casting lines into the Seine River in the heart of photos, videos, and composed catches. For many of these anglers, street fishing is a chance to escape while participating in an online culture. Fishermen can now be found across Paris' Eiffel Tower, Notre Dame Cathedral, and the Third Bridge. The practice follows a catch-and-release approach, where fish are returned to the water after being caught. While the experience takes place outdoors, its growth is being driven by digital platforms where thousands of posts document life along the riverbanks. Technology is also changing how some people fish. In the western suburbs of Paris, entrepreneur Leo Lelier has turned his passion for angling into a business. His company offers LiveScope technology, which creates real-time underwater images on allows users to track fish movements, observe their behavior, and even learn to identify different species. Modern angling sonar systems, digital mapping tools, and insight software designed to analyze conditions and improve the chances of a catch. Though some old-school fishermen argue that high-tech tools remove the surprise element from the experience, the trend is also facing scrutiny from animal rights campaigners, who argue that even catch-and-release fishing can cause harm to animals. Some anglers also leave litter or abandoned gear along riverbanks, but despite the debate, street fishing continues to...
2: And an actor on film, Lagan, Once Upon a Time, years today.
0: Let's take a look at how the movie ever after that. 25 years ago, the Indian film industry looked at a four-hour, they looked at a four-hour script about colonial taxes and a high-stakes cricket match and collectively decided that it was box office poison. No established producer wanted to touch it and they wouldn't touch Parikar's Lagan. But Aamir Khan, who was then a traditional 90s star, stepped up to bankroll this massive project himself, gambling his entire career on a fictional village called Champaner. As the epic marks its 25th anniversary this June, it is
2: Mumbai's most iconic underdog. It forced Khan into Bollywood's resident Mr. Punit's career trajectory. And to bring Lagan to life, Khan implemented that were almost unheard of.
0: He dedicated himself solely to this one project, introduced live sync sound recording, and even moved the band crew to the deserts of Kutch for a grueling six-month single-schedule shoot to convincingly play villagers mastering a foreign sport. Khan forced himself and his co-stars into intense cricketing boot camps when the film ultimately became a historic blockbuster and secured India's third-ever Academy Award nomination. It completely validated his obsessive attention to detail. Additionally, it was also the moment when top producers started taking notes from Aamir Khan, became his standard operating.
2: He stopped attending award shows to one meticulously crafted and choosing scripts that challenged societal norms, paving the way for monumental triumphs like Rang De Basanti, Three Idiots and Dangal.
0: Well, Lagan is a story about defeating a powerful empire by playing their own game better than they do. 25 years later, it still stands as the precise moment that Aamir Khan rejected the established Bollywood formula, played by his own rules, and transformed from a mere superstar into a cinematic institution.

0: And Japan scored an 89th minute equaliser as they twice fought back to a war with the Netherlands in Test campaigns.
1: Well, it was a game of two halves as all the goals came in a pulsating first 45 minutes. Liverpool talisman and Netherlands keeper Virgil van Dijk scored the opener, rising to plant a well-placed header into the bottom corner after a pinpoint cross from his club teammate Ryan Gravenberch.
0: Well, the lead lasted just 6 minutes. Japan struck back with Keitaro Nakamura fighting

0: low past the goalkeeper and helped by a deflection. Dutch winger Somerville then circled and then curled a finish into the bottom corner just after the hour to restore the lead.
1: The Dutch looked like they would hold on, but Japan leveled at the death with Crystal Palace midfielder Dai. Still one of their most attractive fixtures in the group stage, it was helped by teams were equally capable of playing with or without dominance throughout the match. And Japan's late equalizer ensured that this was the best match of the World Cup so far.
0: For Japanese supporters, holding the strong Dutch to a draw felt like a job well done. The mood was rather gloomier in the Dutch camp, where some fans even branded it among the team's worst displays.
2: I think it's one of the most terrible games of the Netherlands. I think we almost got two chances and two goals and no more.
3: It's awesome, you know? Because, you know, Netherlands is excellent.
2: It was a good game from Japan. It was a good game. It was fair.
4: It was a competitive game.
2: It was probably the best game.
4: Yeah.
1: Well, as FIFA World Cup fever sweeps across North America, it scored a record of its own.
0: The U.S. host city has unveiled the world's largest soccer ball, setting a new Guinness World Record just as the global tournament gets underway. The soccer ball stands 47 feet tall, weighing more than 2,200 pounds. The massive structure breaks the previous record, which was set in Doha more than a decade ago. City officials say that the record-breaking display is part of Boston's celebration of the FIFA World Cup 2026.
5: Go big or go home in Boston, right? So I am so honored to be here. This is big timing that when we're welcoming, there's one more exciting and in our city.
1: The record was hosted by Massport and local size football reflects Boston's ambition to make a big impression during the tournament.
6: This is the latest feather in our cap. Certainly the first Guinness World Book of Records I've been able to privileged to be a part of. But it's fitting that we're having this event here in East Boston with the world's largest soccer ball, because, you know, in this community, we've always been known for having big achievements. And that is a beautiful thing. And this is, again, the latest in a long line of illustrious accomplishments that we've been able to deliver.
0: And Boston is one of the host cities for the expanded FIFA World Cup this year, the largest edition in the tournament's history. For the tournament is being co-hosted by the United States and knockout games. And with fans arriving from across the world, hoping that its record-breaking footfall will be one of the tournament's most popular attractions.
1: All right, with that, we call a wrap. Just a reminder for our viewers in India that you can watch all 2026 FIFA World Cup matches on Z5. Tune in and catch all the action. With that, we call a wrap to World Day. Following on the other side of a very short break. Don't go anywhere.
7: Get the latest update.
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7: credible, clear, continuous. 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Diverse voices, one platform. Beyond World is one. From the bustling trading floors of Wall Street to the vibrant exchanges of Asian stock markets, WEON breaks it down for you to make sense of what's happening. As we reveal the key factors behind events, strategic battles, and the game-changing business decisions that shape the world. We bring you all of this and more on World Business Watch.
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1: Where darkness hides behind every corner. Where the truth is stranger than fiction. A show that dives deep into the stories which shock and mystify. The victims, the accused, and the sinister plot. Crime Crime is your front row seat to darkness.
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3: Campaigns, elections, alliances, controversies, and power play. Stories that analyze global and domestic politics. A dedicated show with varied perspectives, expert take, citizens' voices, detailed ground reports, and in-depth coverage from political corridors of the world. This is...

Thanks for staying with us, watching Viola. US and Iran have agreed to a peace deal which will end military operations on all fronts, including Lebanon. Mediator Pakistan was quickly in Tehran. In an official signing ceremony that is scheduled for a 19th in Switzerland, while in a post on Donald Trump's Truth Social Network, he said the Strait of Hormuz would reopen, US naval blockade would be removed after the planned signing of the deal on Friday, apparently contradicting an earlier statement that the crucial waterway would open immediately.

Iran said that the newly announced agreements for a final deal will be held during a session, adding that Tehran would take steps of breaches from the other side. What agreement remains unclear. Iran's main news agency will release $12 billion in frozen assets to Iran before the start of negotiations. It quoted a 14-point memorandum between the two nations, which it said stipulates the release of $24 billion in frozen Iranian assets during the 60-day negotiation period that begins after the MOU is signed. U.S. Vice President J.D. Vance hailed a new agreement with Iran as a big moment for the United States of America that would eliminate Tehran's nuclear threat. It is going to fundamentally transform the West Asia for the next 50 years by ending lowering energy prices for the American people. E4 nations, United Kingdoms, France, Germany and Italy said the countries were prepared to lift sanctions on Iran in response to steps on its nuclear program after the US and Iran reached a deal to end the war. But the leaders of the countries said in a joint statement, and I quote, "Iran must never acquire a nuclear weapon. We stand ready to work with the US, Iran and the IAEA to this end." End of quote.

evacuated 29 villages in the south and launched suburbs, in which Lebanon civil defense says three people strikes after accusing Hezbollah projectiles into northern Israel. The latest escalation comes at a very sensitive moment, with regional powers pushing for a broader diplomatic settlement.

Amid uncertainty, expressed his anger at Benjamin Netanyahu over recent events. Trump has slammed the Israeli PM on the Lebanese capital. But the report says Trump also claimed the US-Iran deal to end the war is still on track despite the strikes and the Iranian threat to retaliate. However, Iranian officials haven't confirmed any deal is expected to be signed.

The number of confirmed Ebola cases in Congo has increased to 782, with 181 deaths weeks after it set up, and the contact tracking coverage is 56%. Well, 56 people have recovered, and the current fatality rate is 23%. Located in Congo's eastern province of Ituri, which accounts for more than 90% of the cases.

In Ukraine, Kiev mayor said that 6 people were wounded while a cathedral in the famed Orthodox complex caught fire after Russian strikes. Authorities have urged residents to remain in shelter amid continued Russian strike. Russian attack also hit the Kharkiv artery, 6 people, including a child.

0: A Ukrainian drone strike killed three people and wounded others in the Russian city of Tula, around 200 kilometers south of Moscow. According to initial information, a one-year-old child was among the three wounded. Central U.S. state of Missouri, killing 12. The crash occurred near about 95 kilometers south of Kansas City. Carrying 11 skydivers and a pilot turned around for an unknown taking off and crashed near a highway. With nearby Kansas City, several football World Cup matches, authorities were quick to underline that they saw nothing like terrorism or crime related in the crash. U.S. President Donald Trump hosted a UFC fight night on the White House grounds. While the event is part of programming for America's 250th anniversary, and also it has drawn rebukes from some Republicans. Outside the White House, while attendees flocked into the surrounding fan zones and watch party. Thousands of anti-G7 protesters clashed with police in Geneva a day before world leaders convened in nearby Even, France. Organized by the No G7 Coalition, the demonstrations drew an estimated 20,000 activists. Demonstrators protested global inequality, corporate policies, and the recent war on Iran. The situation deteriorated as protesters set corresponding cannons to disperse the crowds.
1: Very interesting.
0: Nearly a third of France's entire bomb disposal unit has been

deployed to Iran to ensure security for the G7 summit. More than 20 years after the G8, which was marked by violence and significant damage in Switzerland, French and Swiss authorities have put in place maximum security measures. Of an electric car dealership, igniting a fire that engulfed a tunnel. A statement from firefighters said that initial reports pointed to a mid-air collision, adding 6 fatalities have been confirmed and that all were crew members of the aircraft involved in the accident. Rio de Janeiro mayor said that there were foreign nationals on board on one of the aircraft. Karachi has confirmed its 11th Mpox case involving a 40-year-old male who tested positive surveillance for potential local transmission in the province. Well, this recent diagnosis took infections in Karachi to 10. The broader scene, dozens of confirmed Mpox cases heavily affecting districts like Kharpur and Sukur alongside Karachi. The Communist Party of Nepal is facing an intense internal standoff. A majority of secretariat members and youth wings are pushing Chairman K.P. Sharma Oli to step aside to allow for generational transition and party restructuring following the party's recent electoral setbacks. A week before the runoff election in Colombia, candidate Abelardo de la Estrella wrapped up his campaign at a massive rally in Buga. Buga is one of the country's major Catholic pilgrimage sites in the southwest, to rebuild the nation and save it from the radical left.

Modi has arrived in Slovakia for his two-day visit, the first ever by an Indian Prime Minister. Well, during his visit, Modi will meet Slovakian President Peter Pellegrini and hold talks with Slovakian PM Robert Fico in Slovak culture, bread and salt, hospitality, respect. Modi's visit is expected to focus on strengthening partnership, manufacturing, rail and economic cooperation. A massive forest fire has engulfed the Lamberi forest range in Jammu and Kashmir's Rajouri district. The forest fire follows a prolonged dry spell, which has led to a surge in forest fire incidents in the region.

The European Commission is assessing the impact of new US export controls that forced AI firm Anthropic to restrict access to its most advanced models for foreign users. Brussels said Secure led Anthropic to its top US users. The statement highlights the need to strengthen Europe's technological sovereignty.

Indian Prime Minister Narendra Modi and French President Emmanuel Macron have inaugurated the Bharat Innovates 2026 technology event in France. Addressing the gathering, Modi said India is emerging as a global technology provider and invited the world

world to co-create the next chapter of innovation with India. He highlighted growth bilateral talks for cooperation in defense space and ahead of the G7. A cyber attack has disrupted services at four major Iranian banks, according to the country's Banking Coordination Council. The attack targeted a shared communications network used by Bank Meli, Bank Tijarat, Bank Sadirat and the Export Development Bank of Iran. Authorities said some banking services were temporarily affected as technical teams activated protective measures. According to the officials, no customer data was accessed, stolen or deleted, and recovery. Global markets are surging after US President Donald Trump announced a deal to US stocks. Nasdaq futures, while Asian markets rallied sharply, led by South Korea and Japan.

Oil prices have fallen to their lowest level since March after the US and Iran reached an initial peace agreement to end their conflict. Brent dropped more than 4%, while crude slid nearly tipping route for around one-fifth of global oil. Analysts say the geopolitical risk crisis is now being rapidly. However, investors remain cautious as negotiators work towards a broader agreement during the 60-day ceasefire period. Gold prices rose 2% on Monday after the US and Iran reached a preliminary agreement to end their conflict. Spot gold climbed above $4,300 an ounce as a weaker US dollar and falling oil prices boosted demand for the precious metal. The deal includes reopening the Strait of Hormuz, easing concerns over energy supplies and inflation. Platinum and palladium also postponed investors repositioned. Iran's football team arrived in US as the announcement after a peace agreement. Well, the squad landed in Los Angeles after flying from Mexico a day ahead of their World Cup opener against New Zealand. Japan scored an 89th-minute equalizer as they twice fought back to rescue a 2-2 draw with the Netherlands in Texas to open their World Cup campaigns. It was a game of two halves as goalkeeper Virgil van Dijk rising to plant a well-placed corner after a pinpoint of teammate Ryan Gravenberch. It lasted just 6 minutes. Japan struck back with Kieto Nakamura firing low past goalkeeper held by a deflection. Dutch winger Sommerweil then curled a finish into the bottom corner just after the hour to restore the lead. The Dutch looked like they would hold on, but Japan levelled at the death with Crystal Palace midfielder Daichi Kamada credited with the goal after a deflection. In Group E, Germany thrashed World Cup debutants Curaçao 7-1 and a 90th minute goal game Ivory Coast a pressure. Banks is suing Netflix and the documentary series America's Next Top Model for defamation. The former model alleges the streamer used selective editing in her comments, effectively fabricated and damaged her reputation. Banks claims a lengthy 3.5 hours was reduced to just 16 minutes, deliberately omitting vital context and accountability regarding past controversies on the hit reality show. Oscar-winning composer Ludwig Göransson is foregoing a traditional orchestra for Christopher Nolan's upcoming historical epic, The Odyssey, to authentically capture the sounds of ancient antiquity. The unique soundtrack aims to accurately reflect the Bronze Age

people on board. Authorities are currently investigating the cause of the fatal collision. The Central Board of Film Certification has officially granted an A, meaning adults only, certificate to Cocktail 2. Directed by Homi Adanya and starring Shahid Kapoor, Kriti Sanon, and Rakesh, marks a career first for Kriti Sanon while serving as Rashmika's second adult rated Hindi fifth. Akshay Kumar's has concluded its phenomenal theatrical run, grossing an impressive 259 crore rupees globally, which is nearly $27 million. Directed by Priyadarshan, the film has cemented its status as a clean hit and has officially become Kumar's highest grossing release since the pandemic.

Following a mass highly anticipated Malayalam trilogy officially heading to stream on Lal returns as the digital release will feature the song with dubbed versions in Telugu, Tamil and Kannada.

0: where darkness hides behind every corner. Where the truth is stranger than fiction. A show that dives deep into the stories which shock and mystify the victims, the accused, and the sinister float. Crime is your front row seat to darkness.
1: 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Watch We on Wide Angle at these times on WEON, World is One.
0: From the bustling trading floors of Wall Street to the vibrant exchanges of Asian stock markets, WEON breaks it down for you to make sense of what's happening. As we reveal the key factors behind events, strategic battles, and the game-changing business decisions that shape the world. We bring you all of this and more on World Business Watch.
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6: 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Climate Tracker on WEON World is One.
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0: 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Stories that analyze global and domestic politics. A dedicated show with varied perspectives, expert take, citizens' voices, detailed ground reports, and in-depth coverage from political corridors of the world. 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
3: Where darkness hides behind every corner. Where the truth is stranger than fiction. A show that dives deep into the stories which shock and mystify. The victims, the accused, and the sinister float. Prime Crime is your front row seat to darkness.

Welcome back. You're watching Beyond World is One. I'm Shivan Jonna. Let's start with the headlines. The United States ceremony scheduled later this week in Geneva.

Iranian media claims that the U.S. will release $12 billion in frozen assets to Iran before the start of the negotiations. The document published by Mehr News Agency stipulates the release of $24 billion in frozen assets during the 60-day negotiation period, which will start after the signing of the Memorandum of Understanding. President Donald Trump says the U.S. has achieved a peace toll-free. Donald Trump takes a swipe saying that the Israeli Prime Minister should be grateful for the U.S. action's diplomacy. In a phone interview with the New York Times, Trump calls Netanyahu a difficult guy, adding that Israel stands to benefit from the agreement between U.S. and Iran. UK, France and Germany signal readiness to lift the relevant sanctions on Iran if a peace agreement holds and compliance negotiations and compliance conditions are met. The move reflects growing diplomatic momentum following the US-Iran deal, while officials... Ukrainian authorities say latest Russian strikes 9 people across several cities at UNESCO World Heritage Site in Kiev, Lavra Monastery. 1051 was seriously damaged in the attack.

Democratic Republic of Congo says number of confirmed Ebola cases in the country has increased to 782 after 72 new cases were documented in a single day. The confirmed Ebola cases include 181 deaths. Prime Minister Modi for the second leg of his three-nation European tour, marking the first visit by an Indian Prime Minister since independence in 1993.

Germany thrash World Cup debutants Curaçao 7-1 in their

0: Opener Curaçao, the least populated nation ever to qualify for the tournament, made a bright start in Houston with an early equalizer but was soon outclassed by the four-time winners. US and Iran, which will end military operations, including Lebanon, which was between two sides. The initial announcement was made by mediator Pakistan. It was quickly confirmed by both Washington and Tehran. An official signing ceremony is now scheduled for the 19th of June in Switzerland. In a post on his Truth Social network, Trump said U.S. naval blockade in the Strait of Hormuz would be removed and the strait would reopen after the planned signing of the deal on Friday, apparently contradicting an earlier statement that the crucial waterway would open immediately. Iran's Deputy Foreign Minister Kazem Gharibabadi, in a televised comment, said that negotiations for a final deal will be held during a 6-day period, which starts after the signing, adding that Tehran would take its own measures in case there are breaches from the other side.
1: This memorandum of understanding was reached despite our complete distrust of our enemies. We have no trust in the enemy, our military strength, our weakness, and the support and unity of our own people.
0: Well, the content of the agreement remains unclear. Iran's Mehr news agency reports that the U.S. will release $12 billion in frozen assets to Iran before the start of the negotiations. It even quoted a 14-point memorandum of understanding between the two nations, which it said stipulated the release of $24 billion in frozen Iranian assets during the 60-day negotiation period that begins after the MOU is signed. The fate of Iran's nuclear program, another major point of contention, is also expected to be addressed during those talks, sources previously told Reuters. Just hours before the deal was announced, Tehran had vowed to retaliate for an Israeli strike on Hezbollah. Israel's Prime Minister Netanyahu on the progress towards the deal. And according to Israeli media, that's what's with the New York Times. Trump described Netanyahu and even argued that the Israeli leader for keeping Iran from obtaining a nuclear weapon. Meanwhile, leaders beyond West Asia welcomed news of the agreement. In a joint statement, the UK, Germany, France, Italy, they said that they were prepared to ease sanctions in Iran in exchange for clear, verifiable steps limiting Tehran's nuclear program. Now, there are a lot of grey areas. The US says that Donald Trump's moves will be open. Then the release of is going to happen over a course of Iran wants it done at the earliest. There is no clarity on the nuclear program, whether Iran is now allowed or will be able to continue to enrich uranium, and what happens to the uranium which is already enriched in Iran. There's no clarity on that either. Whereas in Lebanon, the fighting still continues between Israel and Hezbollah. So largely, all the sticking points, they persist. But as of now, we're heading towards a signing for a memorandum of understanding on the 19th of June. All right, let me get an update on this from our assistant editor, Foreign Affairs, Siddhant Sibbal. He's joining us live on the phone line. Siddhant, sticking points?
2: Shivan, I am standing where the summit is going to take place. It's 5:30 a.m. here, local time, and it is going to be a packed day. Possibly, if I can show you 5 a.m. in the morning what it looks like. It's almost empty, if you can see behind me on the ground. But essentially, overnight, it was a packed development in India and here, as well as Donald Trump and the Pakistani Prime Minister, along with the Iranians, announced that the peace deal will be signed. Now, what is interesting to me is that the signing comes just one day after the G7 summit concludes in France, and it happens just 1 hour away from the location is going to participate. But it has, when it comes to any opening, will be the entire global south, including India, which has been the most problematic part of for the global south because of the increased prices of energy and its impact on the inflation, global inflation that impacts the poorest of poor in the global. We have seen reactions coming in. We're waiting for reactions from the global south, from India. Overnight, there was a statement as well, including by the Europeans, a joint statement which included

0: Italians, German, French, and the French went, of course, was among the first to welcome the deal. Now, the big question is how long it will last. There are still nitty-gritties left, obviously, this week, of course, ahead of the signing, the G7 summit. There will be on the West Asia situation in which leaders from Qatar, UAE, and other. This session, of course, will see the US President and the Indian Prime Minister also participating. The French side, of course, is pushing for an initiative on Hormuz. How it looks like, is this an initiative that is a post-war initiative where, of course, forces, international forces help in movement of the vessels? India, of course, is a big stakeholder now, especially in terms of the large number of seafarers India has globally. Mm. And we have seen how Indian seafarers were killed last week off the Oman coast by the Americans. And that, of course, has led to a lot of anger against the G7 outreach summit.
1: Yeah, Siddhant is concerned. Iran and Oman together over the Strait of Hormuz, maybe in lesser in degree, but they will continue to hold sway over that area. And they have a geographical advantage there. US says they're going to be out and the strait will be open for all. So that itself is a discrepancy. And it is essential that this strait is opened. And us as Indians and, of course, large countries towards this side of the world are feeling it, along with Europe as well. But what happens to the Strait of Hormuz? How do you read into it? Because there are differing statements coming from the both sides.
0: Well, I would like to say that anything which involves Donald Trump will have discrepancies because this is something that we have seen since the end of the so-called 40-day war. And no wonder that this signing of equals, not a signing of equals. Clearly, when it comes to claims, counterclaims, that is going to happen. But how the actual situation unfolds on the ground is something that we'll get to know. Possibly a first after the end of the after the end of this week when the signing takes place. And also there are more negotiations left. Both sides have left a large window open for more negotiations on other contentious issues. So it looks like this is an ongoing development that is going to continue and will carry on.
1: Understood. Siddhant, thanks so much for getting us the latest. That's our assistant editor, Foreign Affairs, Siddhant Sibal, reporting from EVA. He will be getting us the latest through the course of the week as all the action is now centered in France. Northeastern Ukraine, this is after a Russian strike as the two countries continue to engage. The interior minister said five state emergency were killed in fighting operations after a Russian drone attack also hit the Kharkiv Art Museum, injuring six people, including a child. Meanwhile, a major missile barrage struck Kiev early on Monday. Ukrainian air defenses intercepted several projectiles with debris falling across the city. Six people were injured and a fire broke out at the Kiev Pechersk Lavra Monastery, a historic symbol of Ukraine's spiritual and cultural heritage. Authorities urged residents to remain in shelter amid continued air raid alerts. In Poland, Poland fighter jets were scrambled and air defense systems were put on high alert following the Russian air attacks on Ukraine. President Vladimir Putin had called President Donald Trump discussing the war. It further added that Trump's envoys are working intensively and are expected to visit Russia again soon.
2: Upcoming memorandum of understanding was discussed. U.S. envoys Steve Witkoff and Jared Kushner, who are currently working on Iranian issues, will soon arrive in Russia again.
1: Ukrainian President Zelensky has said that he will discuss the ongoing war with President Trump at the G7 summit. He also confirmed that during a phone call, he spoke with Trump about steps towards ending the conflict.
3: We agreed to meet. In the coming days in Europe, there will be meetings in the G7 format. And of course, Ukraine, our defense, and
1: as France, Evian prepares to host the upcoming G7 summit, nearby Swiss city of Geneva witnessed clashes with protesters opposing the gathering as demonstrations escalated in the region. People turned out in large numbers to protest against the meeting of world leaders as demonstrations escalated in the run-up to the G7 summit. Protesters chanted slogans across a range of issues, including support for Palestinians, climate action, feminism, and anti-capitalism.

0: protest movements. According to the police, while many demonstrations remained peaceful, some black-clad firecrackers and bottle fragments at the police and tear gas to disperse the crowd. Several United Nations European headquarters were also reported to be unrest. Demonstrators criticizing of elites, saying extraordinary security measures were disrupting daily life and treating ordinary citizens like criminals.
1: Yes, of course, we're nothing. We're microbes, pests, bad guys. Just look at how the repression in Geneva took the lead in barricading everything, the checkpoints, as if we were the bad guys, when it's really the powerful of this world and capitalism who have wrecked the planet.
2: Further illustrate how the rich can get richer while the poor are left behind. We need to protest against these rich people even more. Even though at G7, it's still very much about reputation. So there you have it.
0: Ahead of the arrival of world leaders in Evian for the G7 summit, France has deployed nearly 16,000 security personnel, including police, troops, firefighters and border guards. French authorities have also deployed sniffer dogs and robotic units as part of heightened security operations. Switzerland has mobilized up to 4,000 troops to support local police forces. Prime Minister Modi has arrived in Slovakia for a historic hold talks with Slovakian Prime Minister Robert Fico. In the Slovakian capital, Bratislava, Prime Minister Modi was accorded a traditional bread and salt, and that has deep significance in the Slovak culture. Bread and salt is a respect and good. The Prime Minister then witnessed a spiritual performance by the Slovakian musical group Mahadev Kirtan Project. Prime Minister Modi also received a warm welcome with a rendition of Vande Mataram by the ensemble, and the group had previously performed the Indian national anthem as well during the visit of President Draupadi Murmu in 2025. Members of the Indian diaspora turned out in large numbers to welcome the Prime Minister. Well, the state was a series of high-level exchanges between the two countries. Last year, President Draupadi Murmu had visited Slovakia, while Slovak President Pellegrini had visited India earlier this year for the AI Impact Summit. Modi's visit is expected to focus on strengthening partnerships across automobile manufacturing, railway development, and economic cooperation. The Slovakia visit engagements in France, where he held bilateral talks with French President Emmanuel Macron. An official release, the two leaders discussed civil, nuclear, light, aviation and railway. An agreement has also been reached to establish a center of excellence in aeronautics in Kanpur. Also invited French universities to open campuses in India under the new education policy. Following his engagements in Slovakia, Modi will head to France again to attend the G7 summit in Evian on the 16th 17th of June. During this summit, Modi is likely to meet US President Donald Trump on the sides and even exchange views with other G7 leaders. And Japan fought back by a draw with the Netherlands in Group F of the football. While in Group E, Germany thrashed 7-1. And a 90th-minute goal gave Ivory Coast a fresh victory over Ecuador. Meanwhile, the Iranian football team, it has arrived in United States for as they head for their opening match, that is. Hundreds of fans greeted the Iranian squad after it landed at Los Angeles International Airport ahead of their Group G match against New Zealand in the city on Tuesday. They traveled from their base in Tijuana, Mexico, just one day before their opening match.

Due to ongoing travel restrictions, the U.S. Department of Homeland Security have stipulated that the Iranian party only enter the comfort sites, given the strength of the other two teams in Group G, Belgium and Egypt. And coming back to the on-field action, Amad Diallo in the 90th minute as Ecuador 1-0. Side had looked set to finish goalless, with Ecuador displaying a solid defense. The 23-year-old Diallo had other ideas. He finished first time from a right-wing cross, just as the game was heading for injury time. It is Ivory Coast's first win at a World Cup in exactly 12 years, since they beat Japan back in 2014. In the same group, Germany thrashed World Cup debutants Curaçao 7-1 in their opener in Houston. Curaçao, a Caribbean nation of 160,000 people, it is the least populated nation ever to qualify, taken the lead, but they were soon out of it. Then in another game on Sunday, to seal a 2-2 draw with Manduk, half the side ahead with a full text, only for Kito Nakamura to quickly level. Winger Somerville's curled finish into the bottom corner just after the hour, which put Netherlands ahead again. Japan earned a point with an 89th minute deflected equalizer attributed to Daichi Kamada. All right, viewers, before we slip into a break, here's a reminder to all of you all in India that you can watch all 2026 FIFA World Cup matches on Zee5. Tune in and catch all the action live. I'm Shivan. This is Beyond. Stay with us.

0: in-depth coverage of global issues down into facts, figures, and simple words. Backed with analysis from field experts who truly matter, because we believe in decoding the real picture for you. Week after week, creating the maximum impact. Watch We on Wide Angle at these times on WEON. World is One. From the bustling trading floors of Wall Street to the vibrant exchanges of Asian stock markets, WEON breaks it down for you to make sense of what's happening. As we reveal the key factors behind events, strategic battles, and the game-changing business decisions that shape the world. We bring you all of this and more on World Business Watch. Where darkness hides behind every corner. Where the truth is stranger than fiction. A show that dives deep into the stories which shock and mystify. The victims, the accused, and the sinister plot. Prime Crime is your front row seat to darkness.
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2: From the bustling trading floors of Wall Street to the vibrant exchanges of Asian stock markets, WEON breaks it down for you to make sense of what's happening. As we reveal the key factors behind events, strategic battles, and the game-changing business decisions that shape the world. We bring you all of this and more on World Business Watch.
5: Where darkness hides behind every corner. Where the truth is

Pooja, let's start with all the top stories we are tracking for you at this hour. Oil prices rose after the US and Iran announced a peace agreement on conflict. The deal includes reopening the Strait of Hormuz, easing concerns over supplies. The US crude is trading at nearly $81 and Brent is at about $84 per barrel.

Asian markets rally on Monday after the US and Iran announced a peace deal. Japan's Nikkei and South Korea's KOSPI surged more than 4%, while Hong Kong and Australian markets surged around 1%. Falling oil prices and stronger US stock futures boost investor sentiment. Surges to a near two-week high above 65,000. Iran announced a peace deal and the reopening. Improved risk sentiment lifts Solana and XRP, also posting strong gains. The UK, France and Germany signal readiness to lift relevant sanctions on Iran if a peace agreement holds and compliance conditions are met. The move reflects growing diplomatic momentum following the US-Iran deal, while officials stress verification remains essential.

in a slowdown with consumer spending impact for the first time since demand, falling investment and a fragile job market are raising concerns about growth despite government support measures.

A tentative peace agreement between the United States and Iran has sparked a broad rally across global financial markets. Investors welcomed reports that the deal would keep the strategic Strait of Hormuz open, reducing fears of a prolonged disruption to global energy supplies. The prospect of lower geopolitical risk triggered a sharp improvement in market sentiment, sending equities higher across Asia and lifting US and European futures. Japan's Nikkei gained 3%. South Korea's benchmark index surged 4.3%, while futures tracking the SQAM in the energy sector, Brent crude dropped 4% to around $84, while US crude fell 5%. Although oil remains above pre-conflict levels, the decline is a retreat from the peak of more than $126 a barrel seen earlier. Lower energy prices are expected to reduce inflationary pressures globally, particularly for major importers such as Japan and Europe. However, analysts caution that uncertainty remains over shipping regulations in the Strait and the extent of damage to regional energy infrastructure. Oil prices is reshaping expectations ahead of a crucial week for global central banks. Policymakers in the United States, United Kingdom, Japan, Australia and several other economies are due to announce interest rate decisions. Treasury yields moved lower, the dollar weakened against major currencies and gold. For central banks, the peace deal offers a potential rebound from the inflation shock created. Officials are expected to remain cautious until the durability of the agreement becomes clear. Global stocks extended their gains from last week after Wall Street ended Friday mostly higher as shares of SpaceX soared in a stellar market debut, while oil prices fell more than 6% on fresh hopes for a peace deal between Iran and the US. Stocks had reversed declines from earlier in the week and rallied sharply on Thursday, an analyst since March 20th for the week. Below $87, 6% loss. Gold's record rally faltered against the week as bulls run into higher interest rate bets in the US. In risk assets, cryptos ended the week higher, with Bitcoin ending above $64,000, marking a weekly gain of 5.5%. Still, the top token has erased over $1 trillion in market value since hitting a record high of more than $126,000 in October last year. Now, with major assets covered, let's shift focus to the Asia-Pacific stock markets. Regional equity benchmarks extended gains from last week after having closed broadly higher. Last week, Australia led gains up 2.1%, surged 1.7%. Japan's Nikkei added nearly 1%. China about edged up to close higher. China's mainland domestic caution, while the rest of the region bets on easing trade tensions. In the Americas, SpaceX's landmark market debut injected fresh risk appetite across the region. Investors are buying growth, capital is moving, and the mood is bullish. The SpaceX IPO was a bigger boost for stocks on Friday than the prospect of an Iran deal. That is largely because Trump has repeatedly said that a deal with Iran was closed since mid-March with no clear agreement yet. The S&P 500 ended last week with 0.6%. 10 gains, NASDAQ added 0.7%, but Canada's TSX surged 1.5% and Brazil jumped 1.3%. Looking across the Atlantic, UK's benchmark gained 1%, France's main stock 1.6%, South Africa's benchmark rose 1.3%, but Germany's stock index slipped 0.5%, suggesting that Eurozone's industrial engine is stalling. Berlin's economic drag signals deeper structural stress. Paris and London diverged

from Frankfurt. Emerging market appetite remains firm with the cracks in Europe widening. SpaceX's blockbuster market debut has reignited the debates. Valued at more than $2 trillion, SpaceX has leapfrogged mainline market capitalization, instantly becoming one of the world's most valuable companies. IPO in US history. Analysts say the arrival of companies is making the traditional Mag 7 label increasingly difficult to justify. The Magnificent Seven was coined in 2023 to describe seven dominant technology-linked stocks: Nvidia, Apple, Microsoft, Amazon, Alphabet, Meta, and Tesla. But with companies such as SpaceX already in the trillion-dollar club and OpenAI and Anthropic widely expected to follow through future public listings, investors are searching for new Anthropic, Nvidia, Alphabet, and SpaceX to broader and semiconductor. Bank of America began the conversation with a basket, which includes Broadcom, AMD, and Micron, along with original seven tech giants. While these names are unofficial, they have long served as a shorthand for the companies dominating investor attention and market performance. Wall Street has seen similar transitions before, from the Nifty 50 of the 1960s and 70s to FANG and eventually the Magnificent Seven. Each shift reflected changing leadership in technology and financial markets. Yet many analysts believe the Mag 7 brand remains too deeply embedded to disappear overnight. So, operators like Nvidia CEO Jensen Huang might rely for rising layoffs is too lazy. Amazon CEO Bezos believes the negative impact of AI is overstated and that AI will create jobs rather than eliminating them. But the data tells a story where AI is reshaping the corporate ladder itself. According to a Bloomberg report, London's white-collar job market is undergoing a significant transformation. White-collar sectors now account for just a quarter of all London job vacancies, down from nearly half in 2022. Finance analyst vacancies in the city. Similar declines are being seen across corporate law, software development, and digital marketing. Considered an ideal professional of a broader workforce disruption driven by automation. Now, the biggest impact is being felt among junior and entry-level employees. Hedge funds that previously hired teams of analysts to review company filings are increasingly relying on AI systems. Banks are reducing and intake and automating functions. Meanwhile, the debate around AI layoffs versus AI washing is ranging across corporate America. AI washing in the context of layoffs is a deceptive corporate tactic where companies blame job cuts on artificial intelligence to hide the real, more mundane reasons for downsizing. 2026 have also combined total recorded in 2023. U.S. employers announced more than 97,000 job cuts, the highest May total since the pandemic year of 2020. AI was cited as the primary reason for nearly 40% of those layoffs, up sharply from just 7% in January. The technology sector has been at the center of this trend, accounting for more than 38,000 job cuts in May. The World Economic Forum estimates that while 92 million jobs could be displaced globally by 2030, around 170 million new jobs may also be created. Now, the debate centers not on whether AI will change work, but on how quickly companies can balance automation. The Justice Department has abandoned plans for a proposed $1 billion anti-weaponization fund was intended to compensate individuals who claimed they were actively targeted by previous government actions. Critics had described the proposal as a political slush fund, while supporters argued it would help victims of alleged government overreach. Despite the fund being scrapped, the broader debate is far from over.
Existing legal channels remain open, allowing individuals

0: to pursue compensation claims through courts and processes established decades ago. A growing number of cases are already moving through those channels. Hundreds of compensation involve former Trump administration officials and individuals who argue they were wrongly prosecuted or subjected to political retaliation. The U.S. government can be required to pay settlements or court judgments through the Federal Judgment Fund mechanism. While details about individual claims are often limited, now the issue is already resulted in significant payouts. Over the past year and a half, the Justice Department agreed to multiple settlements. This includes $1.25 million each for former Trump advisor Michael Flynn and former campaign aide Carter Page. Other settlements included $4 million for FBI employees alleging political retaliation and more than $1 million for on courts are settling legal questions. Compensation claims tied to weaponization are expected to continue through traditional litigation, keeping the politically charged. Moving on now, Indonesia's economy is facing growing pressure from a combination of rising energy costs, a weakening currency, and declining investor confidence. As a net oil importer, the country has been hit hard by the surge in global crude prices following the conflict in the Gulf. The rupiah has fallen to record lows. While Indonesia's stock market has lost roughly a third of its value since the start of the year, analysts say concerns over government policy heavily on financial markets. The government has continued to support costly fuel subsidies and a multi-year program as it seeks to protect social spending. However, critics argue that these measures add pressure on public finances at a time when Indonesia needs to attract foreign investment. Meanwhile, consumers are also reeling under stagnant incomes.
1: Honestly, I was quite shocked this morning when I thought that fuel prices had gone up because my motorbike also uses Pertamax. While my income has stayed the same, prices of basic goods have already started to rise, and now fuel, our main means of transportation to get to work, has increased suddenly, almost overnight. You wake up and it's just gone up like that. It's really shocking. For workers like us who depend on fuel for transportation,
0: stabilized the currency and attracted fresh inflows into government bonds. Higher borrowing costs could slow economic activity and servicing expenses for the government. Meanwhile, consumers are already feeling rising costs after state energy firm increased prices on non-subsidized by more than 30%.
1: Honestly, I was quite shocked this morning when I found out that fuel prices had gone up because my motorbike also uses Pertamax. While my income has stayed the same, prices of basic goods have already started to rise, and now fuel, our main means of transportation to get to work, has increased suddenly, almost overnight. You wake up and it's just gone up like that. It's really shocking. For workers like us who depend...
0: With the World Bank projecting growth of less than 5% this year, economists say rebuilding investor trust and maintaining fiscal discipline will be key to sustainability in the months ahead. India's digital payments boom is being reshaped by a shift. The average digital wallet transaction has dropped to just about 326 rupees. So what does this say about India's economy and the broader digital payment ecosystem? Well, experts say the trend reflects a deep behavioral change. Transaction volumes on UPI have surged dramatically over the past few years. However, the total value of transactions has not kept pace at the same rate, indicating that users are transacting digital payments ecosystem instead of being used primarily for occasional. Digital wallets are increasingly embedded in daily life, funding everything from transport and bills and subscription. The growing digital payments demonstrating how scale can be achieved, not just through high transactions, but through mass adoption at the grassroots level. The falling average transaction size suggests that digital payments are beginning to mirror cash usage patterns that are frequent low-value exchanges that dominate

everyday commerce. Now, the implications extend beyond consumers. Small merchants and gig economy workers are emerging as key beneficiaries of the shift. Digital cash. And at the same time, banks are really using such instruments for payouts and incentives for flexible access to earnings. Other critical dimension is financial inclusion. Digital wallets serve as an entry point in particularly for those with limited access to traditional banking. Their simplicity and accessibility are helping expand the reach of digital finance across underserved segments. The broader ecosystem reinforces this momentum. India's digital payments infrastructure has expanded rapidly in recent years, while reliance on paper-based payments continues to decline. India's digital footprint is growing, but so is the need for data centers to power. Numbers report for more.

Next up, we have a segment called Fitch and Portfolio. We analyze the view through the lens of global markets. It's all rivals against each other, but to see who wins the economic match. As Japan prepares to lock horns on the FIFA World Cup stage, the fixture offers a fascinating parallel to their contrasting economic playbooks. Both are heavyweights in global trade, but they enter the field with entirely different tactical formations and recent macroeconomic form. Japan, the world's fourth largest economy, plays a long defensive game. For decades, it had battled structural stagnation, but recent form shows a team finally breaking out. Tokyo is showing unexpected resilience from rising domestic demand and rising corporate investments. However, in contrast, the Netherlands functions as a European power that formed major Eurozone peers last year, yet recent data signals the economy is beginning to face fatigue. High energy and supply chain vulnerabilities face, much like a team suffering from late-game exhaustion. The Netherlands is battling severe domestic bottlenecks, including massive electricity grid congestion and a tight labor market that is capping its explosive growth. When it comes to core structural strengths, this match highlights a close clash. Japan, the world's fourth largest economy, commands the field with its deeply entrenched industrial infrastructure. Conversely, the Netherlands punches far above its geographic weight as a hyper-efficient European powerhouse. In terms of recent macroeconomic form, rising resilience to demand and finally help it break deflation stagnation. The Netherlands, meanwhile, is showing of late game fatigue. However, both sides carry critical vulnerabilities that could cost them the match. Tokyo's export drive press is being choked by a highly volatile yen and escalating regional trade frictions, all while facing severe long-term demographic drag from an aging workforce. The Netherlands is running into its own physical limits, dealing with a severely congested domestic electricity grid, a suffocatingly tight labor market, and sticky energy inflation that caps its explosive growth capacity. And just a reminder to our viewers in India that you can watch all 2026 FIFA World Cup matches on Zee. And that is it in this edition. News and updates will continue on the other side. Keep watching Beyond World is One.

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2: Where darkness hides behind every corner. Where the truth is stranger than fiction. A show that dives deep into the stories which shock and mystify. The victims, the accused, and the sinister float. Prime Crime is your front row seat to darkness.
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0: From the bustling trading floors of Wall Street to the vibrant exchanges of Asian stock markets, WEON breaks it down for you to make sense of what's happening.

0: we reveal the key factors behind events, strategic battles, and the game-changing business decisions that shape the world. We bring you all of this and more on World Business Watch.
1: The Earth is sending distress signals. Wildfires, droughts, and melting glaciers. Can we reverse the damage? Explore the harrowing effects of climate change. It's a wake-up call, global emergency.

Thanks for joining us, Srivastava. We have all the top stories in our. First up, the headlines you're tracking this hour. United States and Iran agree to a peace deal and an immediate and permanent end to military operations on all fronts, including Lebanon. An official signing ceremony is scheduled for 19th of June in Geneva. Iranian media claims that the U.S. will release release of $24 billion in frozen assets in 60-day negotiations of memorandum. President Donald Trump says the U.S. has achieved peace with Iran, announces a lifting of naval blockade on Iranian ports, claims that the agreement will ultimately ensure that the Strait of Hormuz is permanently toll-free.

President Donald Trump takes a swipe at Benjamin Netanyahu, says the Israeli Prime Minister should be grateful for the administration's diplomacy agreement. The UK, France and Germany lift relevant sanctions on Iran if a peace agreement holds and compliance conditions are met. The move reflects growing diplomatic momentum following the US-Iran deal, while officials stress verification remains essential.

Ukrainian authorities say latest Russian strikes have killed at least 9 people across several cities and set fire to a UNESCO World Heritage site in Kiev. The Pesheresk Democratic Republic has now confirmed Ebola cases. The number has increased after 72 new cases were documented in a single day. The confirmed Ebola cases include 181 deaths.

Prime Minister Narendra Modi arrives in Slovakia for second leg of his three-nation European tour, marking the first visit by an Indian Prime Minister to the country since it gained independence. Noida begins operations. Flight lands from the airport at the airport from Lucknow. The airport has a capacity of 12 million passengers annually, which is expected to increase to 30 million by the year 2031.

0: Germany thrashed World Cup debutants Curaçao in by 7-1 in their opener. Curaçao, the least populated nation ever. Indian women open their T20 World Cup campaign in style. Smriti Mandhana hits 68. Preeti Sharma takes 5 wickets as women in blue beat arch rivals Pakistan in Group 1. Indian markets opened sharply higher as Sensex jumped over 1,100 points and Nifty gained 350 points. Buoyed by US Iran peace optimism and falling oil prices, the rupee also strengthened, rising 79 paise to 94.68 against the US dollar on improved market. The US and Iran deal, which was on all fronts, including Lebanon, which was a major sticking point between the two sides. In fact, the initial announcement was made by mediator Pakistan and was quickly confirmed by Washington and Tehran. An official signing of ceremony, the ceremony will take place in Switzerland, that is on 19th of June. In a post on Truth Social Network, Trump said that US naval blockade would be removed and that the Strait of Hormuz would reopen after the planned signing of the deal on Friday, apparently contradicting an earlier statement that the crucial waterway would open at the earliest. Iran's deputy foreign minister, in a televised statement, said that negotiations for a final deal during a 60-day period, while adding that Tehran would take its own measures in case of breaches.
1: This memorandum of understanding was reached despite our complete distrust of enemies. We have no trust in the enemy. Our trust lies in our military strength, our diplomatic capabilities, and the support and unity of our own people.
0: The content of the agreement remains unclear. Iran's Mehr News Agency reported that US will release $12 billion in frozen assets to Iran before the start of negotiations. It even quoted a 14-point MOU between the two nations, which it said stipulated the release of $24 billion in frozen Iranian assets during the 60-day negotiation period that begins after the MOU is signed. The fate of Iran's nuclear program, another major previously who told Reuters the same, just announced Tehran had launched an Israeli strike on Indian suburbs, a move that threatened to derail the agreement. Israeli Prime Minister Netanyahu on the progress of a phone call on Sunday. According to Israeli media, in an interview with the New York Times, Trump described Netanyahu as a very difficult guy and argued that the Israeli leader should thank him from obtaining a nuclear weapon. Meanwhile, leaders beyond West Asia welcomed news of the agreement. It was in a joint statement that UK, Germany, France and even Italy said that they were prepared to ease sanctions on Iran in exchange for clear steps limiting Tehran's nuclear program. Foreign Affairs Siddhant Sibal was sent us this near Evian in France.
2: Indeed, after weeks and months of negotiations and back and forth, it is finally an announcement that a peace deal will be signed on Friday in Europe, in Switzerland. In fact, I'm standing just 1 hour away from the location, that's Geneva, where the signing ceremony will take place just one day after the G7 summit concludes. Truly, it's a sigh of relief for a large part of the global community, including, of course, the Global South, which was feeling the pinch of the closure of the Hormuz, which impacted fuel prices and, of course, the war inflation that we all smell. First, of course, the window that we buy both sides when it negotiations on this peace deal will hold on. We know that the Americans have been talking through various formats and through various capitals, including Pakistan. But will it lead to a larger structural change in the relationship? Is something that everyone would like to know. Sudhan Sibal for Vion at the border of France and Switzerland.

0: Shifting focus to the latest on the Russia-Ukraine war, latest strikes by the Russian forces have killed Kiev earlier. Ukrainian air defenses, projectiles, and electricity. Six people were injured and a fire broke near Pechersk Bridge, which is a historic symbol of Ukraine's spiritual and cultural heritage. Authorities urged residents to remain in shelter amid continued air raid alerts. Meanwhile, Ukraine's interior minister said that five state emergency service rescuers were killed in Kharkiv during firefighting operations after a repeated strike. A Russian drone attack also hit the Kharkiv Art Museum, which injured six people, including a child. Elsewhere in Poland, fighter jets were scrambling and defense systems were put on high alert following the Russian air attacks on Ukraine in what a phone call discussed Ukraine and Iran. They also said that Trump's envoys are working intensively on Iran and are expected to visit Russia. Ukrainian President Volodymyr Zelensky has said that he will be discussing the ongoing war with President Trump at the G7 summit and also confirmed that during a phone call, he spoke with Trump about relevant steps towards ending the Russia-Ukraine war.
1: We agreed to meet. In the coming days in Europe, there will be meetings in the G7 format, and of course, Ukraine, our defense, and our opportunities to achieve peace will be among the main issues.
0: Now, while France's Evian prepares to host the upcoming G7 summit, a nearby Swiss city of Geneva escalated in that very region. People turned out in large numbers to the meeting of world leaders as demonstrations at the G7 summit. Protesters raised a range of issues, which include climate action plan, feminism, and even anti-capitalist movements. According to police, while many demonstrations remained peaceful, some black-clad protesters broke security barriers near affluent residential areas and set vehicles on fire. Who responded with water cannons and tear gas shells to destroy several buildings near United Nations European headquarters were also reportedly damaged during the unrest. Which got violent with organizing the summit as a gathering, saying extraordinary security measures and treating ordinary citizens like criminals.
2: Yes, of course, we're nothing. We're microbes, pests, bad guys. Just look at how the repression in Geneva took the lead in barricading everything, the checkpoints, as if we were the bad guys, when it's really the powerful of this world and capitalism who have wrecked the planet. The G7 for me is a meeting of the rich. To further illustrate how, even though there are two women at the G7, it's about representing the patriarchy. So there you have it.
0: In Evian for G7 summit, 14,000 security police, troops, firefighters, and border guards. French authorities have also deployed sniffer dogs and robotic units as part of heightened security measures. Switzerland has mobilized up to 4,000 troops to support local police forces as well. News from the U.S., where a skydiving plane crashed in the central U.S. state of Missouri, killing 12 people on board. The crash occurred near Butler Memorial Airport. It turned down after taking a highway. With nearby Kansas football World Cup matches, they underlined that they saw nothing like terror or crime related in the crash.
3: You know, we just want to reassure that there's nothing criminal that we can see, nothing terrorism related or anything like that. Those are some of the first questions that we would have with the World Cup being in town. And we just want to make sure that the public knows that they're safe. And this, for all intents and purposes, appears to be an accident.
0: Sheriff Anderson said that he did not know who owned the airplane or the name of the skydiving company or organization involved. The Federal Aviation Administration has confirmed that the crash and the toll and identified the plane as a

0: Transportation Safety Board will lead the investigation into the crash. An attack by suspected terrorists has reportedly killed at least 20 people in North India. According to an intel report released on Sunday, the group targeted by the United States in last December airstrikes. On the attack, the report stated the terrorists raided the Feskin Rafi community in KB State's Ariva district near the border with Niger. Local reports suggest that the raids occurred a few days ago. However, it was only reported over the weekend after the KB State deputy governor visited the area. The motive of the latest attack still remains unknown. On 25th of December last year, Taliban said that the US attack targeted Islamic leaders. The number of fatalities are still unknown. However, the strikes killed a large number of terrorists. Authorities say that in recent weeks, armed groups have been kidnapping and attacking farmers who refuse to pay extortion fees in parts of Nigeria. The group in question has remained active in communities along Nigeria-Niger border despite security efforts to push them out. President Donald Massachusetts with staging a cage fight on the White House. He walks out of the Oval Office alongside Ultimate Fighting Championship UFC Dana White and headed towards the giant arena dubbed. The U.S. president took a detour to salute as the national anthem played and the flyover of the White House. In the South Lawn and beside the mesh-fenced cage called the Octagon, where 14 fighters are defeating each other's bloody in the first professional sporting event ever held at the White House. The event is linked to this year's festivities for the 250th anniversary of U.S. independence. It not only happens to fall on the U.S. public holiday of Flag Day, but also on the same day that Trump entered his ninth decade, with Iran was now complete. Well, the Trump office is a fascinating mix of record-breaking, anticipated sequels, breakout, spectacular misfires. Let's take a quick look at this weekend's miss. Well, the weekend gone by, that is, Steven Spielberg's new science fiction event film, Disclosure Day, opened to massive crowds, reaching a current global collection of $92.9 million after its debut weekend. The movie marks Steven Spielberg's return to science fiction genre. In the horror genre, Obsession, the breakout indie hit, has defied all expectations. The movie has earned a staggering 287 projects, backrooms, the atmospheric horror film, has started online hype to ticket sales. The total collection stands at 262. The big budget fantasy universe, which is based on He-Man, his allies and their battle against Skeletor, has earned $86.1 million. The Devil Wears Prada 2, which is the highly anticipated sequel, has become a massive hit as well. The movie has earned $675.9 million across the globe since its release in May. The movie has doubled the lifetime gross of the original film. The sweeping musical biopic Michael, which chronicles life of Michael Jackson, has become also a massive theatrical phenomenon, with the movie having now dominated with a collection of $932.2 million. Michael is just a few steps away from joining the billion-dollar club.
1: They made it much easier.

So Japan scored an equalizer as it twice fought back to rescue a 2-2 draw with the Netherlands in Texas to open their World Cup campaigns. Well, it was a game of two halves as all the goals came in at pulsating second period after a cagey first 45. Liverpool talisman and Netherlands skipper Virgil van Dijk scored the opener, rising to plant a well-placed header into the bottom corner after Pin Mura firing low past goalkeeper, helped by a deflection. Dutch winger a finish into the bottom corner just to restore the lead. They would hold on, but Japan levelled at the death with the Crystal Palace midfielder Daichi Kamada, who credited with a goal after

0: a deflection. Japan and Netherlands are missing key players through injury, but on paper, this was still one of the more attractive fixtures in the group stage. It was held by a clash of styles, with both teams who were equally capable of playing with or without the ball, switching dominance throughout the match. The Japan's late equalizer ensured that this was the best match of the World Cup so far. In fact, the Japanese supporters holding the strong Dutch to draw felt like a job done well. The mood was
1: one of the most terrible games of the Netherlands. We almost got two chances and two goals and no more.
2: It's all. Because, you know, Holland is a strong team. We could catch up, you know, to enter an entire game. So
3: it was a good game from Japan. It was a good game from Netherlands. I think it was fair.
4: It was a competitive game.
3: It was probably the best game so far from the World.
4: Yeah.
0: And before we wrap this edition of our broadcast, just a reminder to our viewers in India that you can watch all 2026 FIFA World Cup matches on Z5. 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
5: The channel. From the bustling trading floors to the vibrant exchanges of Asian stock markets, WEON breaks it down for you to make sense of what's happening. As we reveal the key factors behind events, strategic battles, and the game-changing business decisions that shape the world. We bring you all of this and more on World Business Watch.
6: Campaigns, elections, alliances, controversies, and power play. 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
9: 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It's a wake-up call, global emergency. 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
5: 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Where the truth is stranger than fiction. Show that dives deep into the stories which shock and mystify the victims, the accused, and the sinister float. 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
1: From the bustling trading floors of Wall Street to the vibrant exchanges of Asian stock markets, We on breaks it down for you to make sense of what's happening. As we reveal the key factors behind events, strategic battles, and...

This week in the West Asia Post, we have a lot lined up for you. Fragile U.S.-backed China to Donald Trump's ultimatums and warnings to Iran, to the Israeli violence against Palestinians, and also the Houthis of Yemen. All this is lined up. Let's go.

0: The American president is issuing ultimatum on a daily basis. But Iran is making sense. Well, powerful weapons that can change the world. One that blocks oil, one that hides the army, and one that can change everything. Watch our special report to find out what are these weapons. Take a look.
1: Thursday morning, the message was clear. Bombing could begin within hours. By evening, that message changed. The strikes were off, and suddenly, President Donald Trump was speaking not about escalation.
2: And we're going to be subject to finalization of documents, which should get done over the next few days. We'll probably have a signing maybe in Europe.
1: That abrupt patterns of this confrontation threatens strike, declare progress, repeat. With every such announcement, the stock markets rise, the oil prices drop, and questions rise whether the fragile ceasefire will crumble.
3: There's only one sort of disunity or agreement, if you like, which is that some Iranians say there is no point in discussing with USA or negotiating with the United States because it's Israel who is in charge.
1: Trump has several times said an agreement with Iran was close or within reach. Fighting returned before diplomacy fully ended. Now the cycle has repeated. Tehran did not confirm that, saying no formal agreement had been reached yet. And that brings the focus back to its three strategic weapons. Weapon one is Hormuz. Missile, not a bunker, a waterway. The Strait of Hormuz remains one of the world's most powerful pressure points. Controlled disruption or uncertainty there can move oil markets, military deployments and diplomacy within hours. Every warning around Hormuz carries consequences far beyond deterrence, mountains, vast distance, military infrastructure. It's not simple territory. It is military pressure can hit facilities. Complicates the outcomes. Weapon 3 is the actual warhead. The weapon that dominates headlines, the one still wrapped in negotiations, red lines and international pressure. But this latest week has exposed something uncomfortable. Iran's leverage does not begin with a nuclear device. It begins with location. It grows through geography and only then reaches the question that the world has debated for decades.

0: despite the ceasefire, the U.S. forces strategic targets in Iran. Trump claims that on Wednesday, American forces spent $250 million.
1: There are even reports coming out that he discussed in one of the strategy meetings the use of tactical nuclear weapons, but other people there ruled it out. So anything is possible, but so far Trump makes bluffs and bluffs.
0: America has the world's biggest military. It has the most weapons, but even those weapons have their limits. According to several American media reports, U.S. is facing a shortage of several critical weapons. Iran, on the other hand, with its retaliatory fire on America.
2: By any observation, they do still. The question is how much, what else are they going to do, how far the line is, and what has not changed is that they retain control of the Strait of the Hormuz, and we still cannot get our oil and gas from our side, from the Gulf GCC countries, out, and that's going to continue to cause a problem with the rest of the world's economy.
0: For now, the missiles may pause, the threat may soften, the announcements may change, but the strategic equation remains exactly where it was, waiting in the Gulf.
3: A very fragile U.S.-backed ceasefire is holding in Lebanon, between Israel and Lebanon, but Israel is relentlessly bombarding ceasefire hold. Or will this truce end? We tell you more.
4: Continues to bombard southern Lebanon, targeting what it calls Hezbollah, on the other hand, is retaliating, launching strikes on IDF troops. Hundreds have been killed and dozens more injured in a series of recent Israeli airstrikes and drone attacks across southern Lebanon. The deadliest strike hit a residential area in the coastal city of Tyre. The IDF attacks resumed after Washington unveiled a ceasefire framework. Israeli Prime Minister Benjamin Netanyahu to join Israel.
5: The people of Lebanon, we're at war with you. We're at war with Hezbollah that has taken your country hostage, that does Iran's bidding, that uses your territory to launch terrorist attacks against Israel.
4: Hezbollah chief Naim Qassem has dismissed the deal as a roadmap to annihilation, rejecting demands that the group withdraw its fighters from south of the Litani River. Supporters of Hezbollah held a rally in Beirut against U.S. and Israel. People waved flags and held portraits of Iran's supreme leader, Mujtaba Khamenei.
6: We came to this protest in Beirut's southern suburb, Israeli weapons and aircraft. We will prevail through the efforts of the resistance, God willing.
4: The understanding called for a halt to Hezbollah fire, the creation of Peace Army, and dismantling of but critics say it offers no deadly withdrawal, making it politically toxic inside Lebanon. Adding to the sense of crisis, residents of Tyre describe the current conflict as the most devastating they have witnessed in more than three decades in Lebanon.
7: Israel is trying to erase the memory of the country. Erasing heritage means erasing the record of the region, the history, the archaeology, and a person's connection to them. As we said,
4: Israel has made it clear that its operations will continue. Israel Katz has said that the IDF will be pushing to strike targets in even Beirut if necessary. On the other hand, said that any targets must also include Lebanon. With more than a million people displaced, thousands killed, and parts of southern Lebanon still under Israeli control, the latest strikes have cast a dark shadow over the ceasefire.
3: A new investigative report finds that the Palestinians are now facing violence from Israeli settlers and Hamas. Now, as methods might vary and change, it also says that the Palestinians are facing violence from
8: Palestinians are being caught in a cycle that extends far beyond the front lines of war.

0: A new report by investigators details what widespread abuses committed both by Israeli settlers in the West Bank and by Hamas-affiliated forces in Gaza.
1: We have been clashing with settlers for 4 or 5 months now on a daily basis. We appealed to people to help us confront them. People came with large numbers. We are defenders since the days of our ancestors.
0: Forced displacement, abductions, and attacks target Palestinian communities. Children are already subjected to harassment and violence while going about their daily lives.
2: They hit me and I hit myself, but there were five of them.
0: Investigators also recorded instances of sexual violence and threats of sexual abuse, saying such acts were used to instill fear, humiliate families, and pressure communities to leave their land. The report further alleges that settler activity has been enabled by a climate of impunity. Concerns raised over the lack of effective Gaza, the investigation found evidence of executions, torture, and civil carried out by Hamas-affiliated elements. Affiliated were often accused of collaborating, stealing aid, or maintaining links to political rivals.
3: What is happening is an unforgivable crime. People who were completely safe in a camp, standing by a water truck and collecting water, were hit by a missile. The missile hit children and women. They were torn to pieces. There were dozens of casualties. What did they do?
0: The report details incidents of public violence designed to serve as a warning to others, further deepening fear among a population already devastated. Investigators say the abuses stem from different objectives and consequence, the continued suffering of civilians. The report calls for accountability across the board, arguing that any lasting political solution will require justice for victims and stronger protections for civilians caught in the conflict.
4: Yemen's Ansarullah, aka the Houthis, are one of the strongest Iranian allies in West Asia. They have started attacking Israel in solidarity with Iran, and now they are warning that they might choke the Bab al-Mandeb Strait. This, as they say, that
5: in a fresh assault, the Houthis claim they have attacked Israel. The IDF says it had activated systems to intercept a missile it identified as having been launched from Yemen. The attack would be Yemen's first on Israel since the ceasefire. Now, a new flashpoint is emerging far from the battlefields of Iran and Israel in one of the world's most critical maritime choke points. Houthi rebels have announced and energy supplies. The move comes as attacks on Israel and threatens the conflict between Tehran and
2: Yemeni armed forces launched a missile barrage targeting sensitive targets of the Israeli enemy in the occupied Yafa region, and it successfully achieved its objectives, thanks to God. We declare a complete and total ban on the Israeli enemy maritime navigation in the Red Sea, and we consider all enemy movements to be military targets for our armed forces from the moment this statement is issued.
5: The timing could not be more sensitive. With the Strait of Hormuz, Saudi Arabia's share of its crude shipments of Yanbu helping to keep global energy markets afloat. But a campaign against shipping could threaten that lifeline, pushing up energy and adding to pressures on the world economy. The Houthis are no strangers to maritime warfare. Their previous Red Sea attacks

0: During the Gaza conflict forced major shipping giants to abandon the route and take the much longer journey around Africa, driving up costs and delaying deliveries across the globe. The Houthis have long presented a security challenge in the region, yet their relationship to concerns and the delicate balance of power in Yemen. Now, as the Iran-Israel confrontation threatens to spill across multiple fronts, it once again become consequences far beyond. Whether the Houthis' latest threat is a warning shot or the beginning of a new phase in a conflict that is already reshaping global security and energy markets.
1: Dangling from ropes and chains might not be the first idea that comes to mind when you think of wellness, but an ancient practice is coming back to life in Dubai. It shows that it's good for physical.
2: These Dubai residents are taking part in a wellness practice that is as unconventional as eating. Called Pravilo, the method draws on ancient Slavic traditions but has evolved into a modern approach to recovery and self-awareness. Through carefully controlled stretching and body decompression, practitioners aim to relieve tension, improve mobility, and develop a deeper connection between body and mind.
3: So basically here we're connecting everything. We're connecting mind, we're connecting body, we're connecting breath work, we're connecting approach, but it's really connection mind and body.
2: Wellness centers offering the practice steadily as more people seek alternative ways to manage their physical health. Expecting a challenging stretching session, only to discover that the experience also demands focus, controlled breathing, and mental discipline.
4: It's been wonderful. I found out that it's not only like stretching, but there's this whole psychosomatic thing behind it, and that you are also working on, you know, your mental, you're meditating, you're focusing on breathing.
2: Low belief, the practice encourages greater body awareness and helps people discover.

0: in-depth coverage of global issues broken down into facts, figures, and simple words. Back with analysis from field experts who truly matter, because we believe in decoding the real picture for you. So you get a much wider and deeper understanding of stories from around the world, a 360-degree analysis, an award-winning documentary series, week after week creating the maximum impact. Watch We on Wide Angle at these times on Wheel. World is One.
1: Modi and Trump face-to-face at G7. The famous personal chemistry will be on test.
2: You're smart.
1: The red lines and trade reset will be under scrutiny. The high-stakes meet at G7. Watch the body language, the breakthroughs, as the world's two most powerful leaders meet.
0: Where darkness hides behind every corner. Where the truth is stranger than fiction. A show that dives deep into the stories which shock and

0: victims, the accused, and the sinister plot. Crime Crime is your front row seat to darkness. Iran and Ukraine loom over G7. As France looks to rekindle the original spirit of G7. Future looks increasingly uncertain for the international order. International economy becoming a space for confrontation. Can the summit bridge the divide between the Allies and Trump? Will this G7 be a defining moment for the Middle Powers?
1: In West Asia, every move shifts the world's balance. Wars, ceasefires, alliances, power never stands still. From Tehran to Tel Aviv, from Damascus to Doha, the West Asia Post cuts through the chaos to reveal the region that shapes the world. Because what happens in West Asia never stays in West Asia. This is the West Asia Post, the region's story, the world's impact.
0: 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We On. World is One. From the bustling trading floors of Wall
2: Street. 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
6: The Earth is sending distress signals. Wildfires, droughts, and melting glaciers. Can we reverse the damage? 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
0: In-depth coverage of global issues broken down into facts, figures, and simple words. Backed with analysis from field experts who truly matter, because we believe in decoding the real picture for you. 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Watch We On Wide Angle at these times on We On, World is One. From the bustling trading floors of Wall Street to the vibrant

exchanges of Asian stock markets. We unbreak it down for you to make sense of what's happening, as we reveal the key factors behind events, strategic battles, and the game-changing business decisions that shape the world. We bring you all of this and more on World Business Watch. Where darkness hides behind every corner. Where the truth is stranger than fiction.

Watching Beyond World is One, and this is Newspoint. Now, United States and Iran have agreed on a peace deal that is to be signed on 19th of June. It, of course, allows the Strait of Hormuz to be removed, and it also opens a window for a 60-day Iran's nuclear ambitions and its enriched uranium. Of course, we'll get to all the details on that and more on Newspoint. Let's begin with the headlines. The United States and Iran agreed to a peace deal and an immediate and permanent end to military operations on all fronts, including Lebanon. An official signing ceremony is scheduled for 19th of June in Geneva. Iran media claims that the U.S. agency stipulates release of $24 billion in frozen assets negotiation period, memorandum of understanding. President Donald Trump says the U.S. has achieved peace with Iran, announcing the lifting of the blockade on Iranian ports, claims that the agreement will ultimately ensure that the Strait of Hormuz is permanently toll-free. President Donald Trump takes a swipe at Benjamin Netanyahu, saying the Israeli Prime Minister should be grateful for the administration's diplomacy agreement. Ukrainian authorities say latest Russian strikes have killed at least 9 cities and set fire to a UNESCO World Heritage site in Kyiv. The monastery founded in year 1051 was damaged in the attack.

Democratic Republic of Congo says the number of confirmed Ebola cases in the country has increased to 782 after 72 new cases were documented in a single day. The confirmed Ebola case...

Prime Minister Narendra Modi arrives in Slovakia for the second European tour, marking the first visit by an Indian Prime Minister to the country since it gained in 1993.

Noida International Airport in Jewar begins expected to increase to 30 million by Bitcoin surges to a near two-week high above $65,000 after the U.S. and Iran announced a peace deal and the reopening of the Strait of Hormuz. Improved risk sentiment lifts crypto markets, with Ether, Solana, and XRP also posting strong gains.

Germany thrashed World Cup debutants Curaçao 7-1 in their opener. Curaçao, the least populated nation ever to qualify for the tournament, made a bright start. Indian women on TV campaign in style. Smriti Mandhana hit 68 and Deepti Sharma takes 5 in blue, beat arch rivals Pakistan in Group 1.

0: Now, the U.S. and Iran have agreed to a peace deal, which will end military operations on all fronts, including Lebanon, which was a major point of contention between sides. The initial announcement was made by mediator Pakistan. It was quickly confirmed by Washington, and Tehran said U.S. naval blockade would be removed and reopened after the planned deal Friday, apparently contradicting an earlier statement that would open immediately. Iran's Deputy Foreign Minister Kazem Karabakh, in a comment, said that negotiations for a final deal will be held during a 60-day period, adding that Tehran would take its own measures in case of breaches from the other side.
1: This memorandum of understanding was reached despite our complete distrust of our enemies. We have no trust in the enemy. Our trust lies in our military strength, our diplomatic capabilities, and the support and unity of our own people.
0: The content of the agreement remains unclear. Iran's Mehr News Agency reported that the U.S. will release $12 billion to nations, which it said stipulated the release of $24 billion during the 60-day negotiation period the MOU is signed. Now, the nuclear program, another major point of to be addressed during those talks, sources previously told Reuters. Now, just hours before the deal was announced, Tehran vowed to retaliate for an Israeli strike on Hezbollah in Beirut's suburbs, a move that threatened to derail the agreement. Well, Trump briefed Israeli Prime Minister Netanyahu on the progress towards the deal during a phone call on Sunday. And according to Israeli media, in an interview with the New York Times, Trump described Netanyahu as a very difficult guy and argued that the Israeli leader should thank him for obtaining a nuclear weapon. Meanwhile, leaders beamed on Iran in exchange for clear, verbally limiting Tehran's nuclear program. Now, Prime Minister Narendra Modi has arrived in Slovakia for a visit. And the first visit by an Indian Prime Minister during his visit, PM Modi will meet Slovakian President Peter Pellegrini and hold talks with Slovakian PM Robert Fico. Upon his arrival in Slovakian capital, Bratislava, Prime Minister Modi was accorded a traditional welcome with bread and salt. In Slovak culture, bread and salt is a symbol of hospitality, respect and goodwill. Modi then witnessed a spiritual performance by the Slovakian musical group. By the group performed the Indian national anthem Draupadi Murmu in 2025. Members of the Indian diaspora turned out in large numbers to welcome the Prime Minister as well. The state visited a series of high visited India earlier this year for the AI Impact Summit. PM Modi's visit to expect strengthening partnerships across automatic railway development. And the Slovakia visit is the second of PM Modi's Europe tour. Earlier, he concluded his engagements in France, where he held bilateral talks with French President Emmanuel Macron. And according to an official release, the two leaders discussed ways to enhance cooperation in civil nuclear energy, human spaceflight, SME, aviation and railway sectors. An agreement has also been reached to establish a center of excellence in aeronautics in Kanpur. PM Modi also invited French universities to open campuses in India under the new education policy. Now, following his engagements in Slovakia, PM Modi will head to France again to attend the G7 summit and exchange views with other G7 leaders.

0: people have been killed after two helicopters collided over Rio de Janeiro. And I heard some visuals from there. Officials said that the foreign nationals were on board one of the aircraft when it crashed. Among those killed are Argentine YouTuber Gaspar Prim, who was known as Gaspi, and American singer and comedian Oliver Tree, who recently performed in Argentina on June 4th.
1: It has been confirmed that there were six victims, five on one aircraft, four passengers, and aboard one of the aircraft.
0: According to Rio de Janeiro Department, one of the helicopters crashed on the parking lot of a cottage, igniting a fire that engulfed at least 20 vehicles.
2: There was this huge boom. Then there was an impact. That's when we went outside to see what was. Saw debris flying everywhere. And then my boyfriend and I thought it was a car. I said, no, that's not a car. It was a helicopter door. There's a helipad nearby. And I told Juan, boyfriend, that was the helicopter. But I didn't know it had been a crash. Then we saw a fire break out really quickly. And then the people at the condo called the fire department.
0: Brazilian investigators have launched an official probe into what caused the helicopters to collide. Reuters is warning that China is developing a real and growing ability to strike the Australian missiles while raising to the country's trade routes and critical infrastructure. According to a report by the Lowy Institute, China can already target Australia using ballistic missiles launched from ships and submarines, and if it deploys the DF-26 missile system from its artificial islands in the South, the missiles could potentially reach northern Australia. The report further warns that Beijing has the capability to disrupt Australian trade routes through key maritime choke points in the Indonesian archipelago. It also highlights the vulnerability of undersea communication cables and critical infrastructure, which could be targeted through cyber operations. The report's drone technology. The report further mentions Beijing modernization, including advances in submarine technology and a rapid expansion of the carrier fleet. It says that China can expand its fleet significantly in the coming years, potentially making it the world's second largest carrier force after the United States. Now, Taiwan's government has launched a website to encourage Chinese nationals to report intelligence tips. It described it as a secure channel to what it says is an increasing number of people who are fed up with the system and want change. Taiwan and China have long spied on each other. Taipei is particular. In recent years, China's economy has a growing range of social and livelihood political control has remained, said. Individuals have approached relevant agencies in Taiwan to provide various types of information. Now, the website opens to a one-minute promotional video that the Bureau said was AI-generated, showing a Chinese civil servant witnessing colleagues being investigated and removed from their posts. The video ends with the official buying a mobile phone and typing on it, saying, and I'm quoting, "Now is the time to change." Now, as per Reuters, the website is blocked in China, though many Chinese use VPNs to access other blocked sites like Western social media and search engines. Hence, Chinese whistleblowers people could report tip-offs committed by who he described as Taiwan. Now, Taiwan's government registered saying only the island's people can decide their future. Been high on the South China Sea. Last week, Taiwan said Chinese ship entered the prohibited waters of a disputed island, condemning escalating harassment by Beijing. Now, Indonesia's economy is facing growing pressure from a combination of rising energy costs, a weakening currency, and declining investor confidence. As a net oil importer, the country has been hit hard by the surge in global crude prices following the conflict in the Gulf. The rupiah has fallen to rest. Concerns over government policy along with talks have accelerated and weighed heavily on. The government has continued subsidies and a multi-billion dollar school meal program as it seeks to protect households and maintain social spending. However, critics argue that these measures are adding

0: adding pressure on public finances at a time when Indonesia needs to attract foreign investment. Meanwhile, consumers are also reeling under stagnant incomes.
1: Our income is stagnant, while the dollar is already above 18,000 and our earnings stay the same. It's hard even just to save money. Even if we receive a salary, it's only enough for the second or third week. After that, we can only surrender and put our trust in God.
0: Bank of Indonesia has raised interest rates twice. The move has helped stabilize the currency and attracted fresh inflows into government. Higher borrowing costs could slow economic activity and increase debt service for government. Meanwhile, consumers are already feeling the impact of rising costs after State Farm increased prices off not more than 30%.
1: Honestly, I was quite shocked this morning when I found out that fuel prices had gone up because my motorbike also uses Pertamax. While my income has stayed the same, prices of basic goods have already started to rise, and now fuel, our main means of transportation to get to work, has increased suddenly, almost overnight. You wake up and it's just gone up like that. It's really shocking.
0: Investor trust and maintaining fiscal discipline will be key to stability in the months ahead. Now, the June month of Indian box office is witnessing an incredibly chaotic and crowded window, with a massive influx of new releases colliding with historic milestones and runaway blockbusters. Let's take a look at their scores. Imtiaz Ali's highly anticipated directorial Meva Pasanga, starring Diljit Dosanjh, Vedang Raina, Sharvari Nasiruddin Shah, has earned 5 crore rupees globally. Now, that is nearly $600,000. The movie reunites Diljit Dosanjh with Indian director Imtiaz Ali. The duo had previously earned an international Emmy nomination. The director Manoj Taparia's survival drama, which explores the heroic efforts of healthcare workers during the Mumbai attacks, has globally earned 6 crore rupees, and that's nearly $720,000. Then comes Manoj Vajpayee's sophisticated political and financial thriller, Gavasani. It has witnessed a promising surge on its second day due to highly positive audience. Its current global box office collection has reached 3.5 crore rupees, and that is nearly $420,000. Then David Dhawan's family comedy, featuring Varun Dhawan and Mrunal Thakur, has successfully amassed a global collection of 65 crore rupees, and that is nearly. Legal drama Bandar, featuring Bobby Deol in an intense lead performance, even though it generated substantial critical acclaim at the Toronto International Film Festival. The movie has earned 4.5 crore rupees, and that is nearly 540,000 box office. And ultimately, the big winner this month remains Peddi. The movie has a terrible box office. Peddi has 378 crore, nearly $5.3 million.

All right, let's give you some updates from the FIFA World Cup 2026. Germany eased past themselves 7-1 in their opening group E match of the 2026 FIFA World Cup. The four-time champions have won their opening match at a World Cup since lifting the trophy in 2014. In the 6th minute with the earliest goal of the tournament so far. However, they were stunned by a historic 21st minute from the smallest nation ever to participate in Valencia. Flip-footed strike from the edge of the box took a 3-year-old Germany goalkeeper Manuel Neuer, the country's oldest international. A hydration break midway through the first half gave the unsettled Germans a chance to regroup. Julian Nagelsmann's side restored their lead in the 38th minute. They were then awarded a penalty, and Kai Havertz calmly converted the first half stoppage time to make it 3-1. Just 69 seconds after the restart, Jamal Musiala fired home from an angle to underline Germany's dominance. As 8 minutes later, the side famous semi-final won a win over Brazil in 2014, and it took them the tournament's all-time leading scorers with 239 goals. Curaçao and Germany fans were both

0: Since celebrating after the match, Germany supporters were delighted to see their team get its World Cup campaign off to a winning start. Meanwhile, Curaçao fans were proud of their side after they managed to score against the four-time world champions in their historic tournament debut.
1: I think it's a great start, you know. It's going to be a great World Cup, winning it, going to round of 16, they get placed in their group stage. So, exciting, good to see players, different, looking forward to what's ahead.
2: Because we are the smallest, and we scored against Germany. We are very glad and very proud.
0: All right, and just a reminder to our viewers in India that you can watch all 2026 FIFA World Cup matches on Z5. Tune in and catch all the action.

0: From the bustling trading floors of Wall Street to the vibrant exchanges of Asian stock markets, WEON breaks it down for you to make sense of what's happening. As we reveal the key factors behind events, strategic battles, and the game-changing business decisions that shape the world. We bring you all of this and more on World Business Watch.
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0: Where darkness hides behind every corner. Where the truth is stranger than fiction. A show that dives deep into the stories which shock and mystify. The victims, the accused, and the sinister float. 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Get the latest update.
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6: Elections, alliances, controversies, and power play. 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

Thanks for staying with us. You're watching Beyond World is One. I'm Adhya Janeja and this is Speed News. Let's start with all the stories making headlines today. US and Iran have agreed to a peace deal which will end military operations on all fronts, including Afghanistan, was quickly confirmed by Washington and Tehran, and an official signing ceremony was scheduled for 19th of In a post on his Truth Social network, Trump said that the Strait of Hormuz blockade would be removed after the planned signing of the deal on Friday, and an earlier statement that the crucial waterway would open. Iran said the announced agreement with the U.S. puts an immediate end to the country's war. Iran's Deputy Foreign Minister Kazim Gharibabadi, in a televised comment, said that negotiations for a final deal will be held during a 60-day period, adding that Tehran would take U.S. will release $12 billion in frozen assets to Iran before the start of negotiations. 15-point memorandum of understanding between the two nations, which it said stipulated $12 billion in frozen Iranian assets during the period that begins after the MOU is signed. U.S. Vice President J.D. Vance hailed the new agreement with Iran as a big moment for the United States of America that would eliminate Tehran's nuclear threat. In an interview on Fox News Channel's The Big Weekend Show, Vance stated that if the terms of the deal are met, it is going to fundamentally transform the West Asia for the next 50 years. But E4 nations, including the United States, said the countries were prepared to lift sanctions on Iran to steps on its nuclear program after the U.S. and Iran reached a deal to end. The leaders of the countries said in a joint statement, and I quote, "Iran must never acquire a nuclear weapon. We stand ready to work with the U.S., Iran and the IAEA to end this war." End of quote.

A fragile ceasefire is under fresh strain in Lebanon. Israel has its defense says 3 people have been killed in those strikes after accusing Hezbollah of firing Israel. The latest escalation comes at a sensitive moment with regional diplomatic settlement. The number of confirmed Ebola cases in Congo has increased to 782 with 181 deaths. However, the number of cases in Congo is believed to be higher because the outbreak was confirmed on 15th of May, weeks after it is suspected to have begun, and the contact tracing coverage rate is at 56%. 56 people have recovered and the current fatality rate of the outbreak is 23%. The outbreak is concentrated in Congo. Kyiv city was under massive drone and missile from high-rise apartments being hit. 4 people were killed, while the Kyiv Pechersk Lavra Monastery, a symbol of Ukrainian spiritual and cultural history, caught fire. The latest escalation marks the heaviest Russian attack on the Ukrainian capital in 2 weeks.

0: A Ukrainian drone strike killed three people and wounded three others in the Russian city of Tula, around 200 kilometers south of Moscow. According to initial information, a one-year-old child was among the three wounded. Six people in helicopters collided over Rio de Janeiro, plunging into an electric car dealership on fire. Authorities in Rio de Janeiro released the names of the six victims of endeavor American singer Oliver Tree and Argentina YouTuber Gaspar Prime, known as Gaspy.
1: Caralho, ele pode caiu, já.
2: Ele é médico.
1: Tô maluco.
0: People on board. The crash occurred near Butler Memorial Airport, south of Kansas City. The private plane carrying an adult turned around for an unknown reason near a highway. With nearby Kansas City football World Cup matches, authorities were quick to underline, and they say nothing like terrorism or crime related had happened in the crash.

U.S. President Donald Trump hosted a UFC fight night on White House grounds. The event is part of programming for America's 250th anniversary and also falls on the president's 80th birthday. While the event has generated enthusiasm among the White House, while attendees flocked into the surrounding fan zones and watch party.

Thousands of anti-G7 protesters clashed with police in Geneva a day before world leaders convened in France. Organized by the No G7 coalition, the demonstrations drew an estimated 20,000 activists. Demonstrators protested global inequality, corporate policies, and the recent war on Iran. The situation deteriorated as protesters set cars ablaze, smashed storefront windows, and threw firecrackers and rocks at officials. In Geneva, responded with tear gas and water cannons to disperse the crowds. Nearly a third of France's entire bomb disposal unit has been deployed to security for the G7 summit, more than 20 years after the Evian G8 and significant damage in Switzerland. Authorities have put in place maximum security measures.

UK Prime Minister Keir Starmer pledged to call time on a social media system failing children amid curbs, but in December became the first nation to ban people under 16 from social media to feature a total social media team along with measures aimed at stopping late older teenagers. Starmer's Downing Street office said action to protect children's well-being online.

Karachi has confirmed its 11th mpox case involving a 40-year-old male positive at a local hospital. The patient lacks a recent travel history, due to which health officials are heightening surveillance for potential local transmission across Sindh province. Well, this recent diagnosis brings the total confirmed infections in Karachi to 10 for the current cycle. The broader Sindh region has reported confirmed mpox cases, with clusters heavily affecting districts like Kherpur and Sukkur alongside Karachi. The Communist Party of Nepal is facing an intense internal standoff. A majority of secretariat members are pushing Chairman K.P. Sharma Oli to step aside. National transition and party restructuring following the party's

A week before the runoff election in Colombia, candidate Abelardo de la Espriella wrapped up his campaign at a massive rally in Buga. Well, Buga is one of the country's major Catholic pilgrimage sites in the southwest, where Abelardo has promised to rebuild the nation and save it. Prime Minister Narendra Modi for a historic two-day visit, the first Prime Minister. During his visit, Modi will meet Slovakian President Peter Lim, talks with Slovakian PM Robert Fico. Upon his arrival in the Slovakian Bratislava, Prime Minister Modi was accorded a traditional welcome with bread and salt culture, while bread and salt is a symbol of hospitality, respect and goodwill. Modi's visit is expected to focus on strengthening partnerships across automobile manufacturing, railway development and economic cooperation. A massive which has led to a surge in forest fire incidents in the

Noida International Airport has begun commercial operations today. The airport has a capacity of 12 million passengers annually, which is expected to increase to 30 million by the year 2031. The Indian Meteorological Department has forecasted rain and gusty winds across 10 states as the southwest monsoon continues its advance. Weather officials say conditions could still persist in some areas before widespread rainfall arrives. Days of hot and humid weather, parts of Delhi received light rainfall, bringing temporary relief to residents. The Indian Meteorological Department has issued fresh weather alerts for Delhi NCR and several northern states, forecasting light to moderate rain, storms, lightning and gusty winds over the coming days. The European Commission is assessing the impact of new U.S. controls that forced AI firm Anthropic to restrict access to its most advanced models for foreign use. Well set security measures should discriminate against AI. Well, the move follows a U.S. order citing national security concerns to suspend access to its top AI users. Well, the EU said the development highlights the need to strengthen Europe's technological sovereignty. Indian Prime Minister Narendra Modi and French President Emmanuel Macron inaugurated the Bharat Innovates 2026 technology event in France. Addressing the gathering, Modi said India is emerging as a global technology provider, early in defense, space and nuclear energy. The two leaders held deepening cooperation in defense, space and the G7 summit. A cyber attack has disrupted services at four major Iranian banks. This is according to the country's Banking Coordination Council. Well, the attack targeted a shared communications network used by Bank Meli, Bank Tijarat, Bank Sadarat and the Export Development Bank of India, Iran. Authorities said some banking services were temporarily affected as technical teams activated protective measures. According to the officials, no customer data was accessed. Disney is encouraging its AI tools more effectively, while generated code does not lead to product failures. According to a report, the company's streaming division is asking engineers to use AI productivity and speed up development. Disney began allowing engineers to use AI coding tools such as Cloud and Cursor last year. However, company leaders have said greater use of

of AI should not come at the cost of code quality or the reliability of products after they are released. Global markets are surging after US President Donald Trump announced a deal for a boost from SpaceX's record-breaking IPO. Market value above $2 trillion. Markets are turning to the Federal Reserve meeting to economic data later this week. Oil prices have fallen to their lowest level since March after the US and Iran reached an initial peace agreement to end their conflict. Brent dropped more than 4% while crude slid nearly 5% as traders bet on the return of the West Asian oil supplies. The deal includes plans to reopen the Strait of Hormuz, which is a vital shipping route for around one-fifth of global oil and LNG trade. Analysts say the geopolitical risk premium built into oil prices is now a 60-day ceasefire period. Gold prices rose in trade after the US and Iran reached a preliminary agreement. Spot gold climbed above $4,300 an ounce as a weaker US and falling oil prices boosted demand for the precious metal. The deal includes reopening the Strait of Hormuz, easing concerns over energy supplies and inflation pressures. Markets have also reduced bets on future US rate hikes, improving gold's appeal. Silver, platinum and palladium also posted strong gains as investors repositioned following the breakthrough agreement.

hours, the announcement of a peace agreement. Well, the squad landed in Los Angeles after flying from Mexico a day ahead of their World Cup opener against New Zealand. Ninth minute equalizer as they twice backed a 2-2 draw with the Netherlands in Texas to open their World Cup campaign. It was a game of two halves as all the goals came in a pulsating second period after a cagey first 45 minutes. Liverpool talisman and Netherlands skipper Virgil van Dijk scored the opener, rising to plant a well-placed header into the bottom corner teammate Ryan Gravenberch. The lead lasted just 6 minutes. Japan struck back with Kieto Nakamura, keeper helped by a deflection. Dutch winger Samuel finished into the bottom corner just after the Dutch looked like they would hold on, but Japan levelled at the defensive midfielder Daichi Kamada, credited with the goal after a deflection. In group, Germany thrashed World Cup debutants Curaçao 7-1, and a 90th minute goal gave Ivory Coast a precious victory over Ecuador. 6 and the producers of the documentary series America's Next Top Model for defamation. The former supermodel alleges the stream-active editing to misinterpret her comments effectively fabricated and damaged her reputation. Banks claims a lengthy 3.5-hour interview to 16 minutes, deliberately omitting vital context and accountability controversies on the hit reality show. Oscar-winning composer Ludwig Göransson is foregoing a traditional orchestra for Christopher Nolan's upcoming historical epic, The Odyssey. To authentically capture the sounds of ancient Greece, Göransson has utilized replica instruments from antiquity. The unique soundtrack aims to accurately reflect the Bronze Age. America's Oliver Tree has tragically passed away at the age of 32 after two helicopters died in Rio de Janeiro in Brazil. The Sunday morning crash in the city's western zone all 6 people on board. Authorities are currently investigating the cause of

K-pop's Hallyu wave has officially surged into India's capital. Thousands of enthusiastic fans descended upon the pop-up park in New Delhi. Fans and attendees enjoyed a giant welcome signs. Later, the K-pop styled live performance. Film certification has officially granted an A, meaning adults only certificate to Cocktail 2. Well, the movie stars Shahid Kapoor, Kriti Sanon and Rashmika Mandanna. The romantic drama sequel will have a runtime of 150 minutes. The certification marks a career for Kriti Sanon while serving as Rashmika's second adult-rated Hindi film and Shahid Kapoor's fifth. Akshay Kumar's hit horror comedy Bhoot Bangla

0: Following a massively successful launch, it cost 330 crore rupees, roughly $34 million. Malayalam thriller Drishyam heading to streaming on June 18th. Mohanlal returns as the iconic. The digital release will feature the original Malayalam audio along with dubbed versions in Telugu, Tamil and Kannada. Continue on the other side, keep watching Beyond World is One.
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1: Where darkness hides behind every corner. Where the truth is stranger than fiction. A show that dives deep into the stories which shock and mystify. The victims, the accused, and the sinister plot. Prime Prime is your front row seat to darkness. From the bustling trading floors of Wall Street to the vibrant exchanges of Asian stock markets, WEON breaks it down for you to make sense of what's happening. As we reveal the key factors behind events, strategic battles, and the game-changing business decisions that shape the world. We bring you all of this and more on World Business Watch. 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

0: Welcome back, viewers. You're watching Beyond World is One. I'm Shivan. US and Iran agree to a framework extending their ceasefire for 60 days, with a formal signing ceremony expected on Friday, followed by nuclear talks. The memorandum of understanding would mark the war's biggest diplomatic breakthrough. President Trump announces the lifting of naval blockade on Iranian ports. The agreement could reopen the Strait of Hormuz, easing pressure on energy markets. The swipe at Benjamin Netanyahu, saying he has to be grateful for the Trump administration, in a phone interview with the New York Times, adding Israel stands to benefit from the Iran. Ukrainian authorities say latest Russian strikes have killed at least 9 people across several cities and set fire to a UNESCO World Heritage Site in Kiev. The Pechersk Lavra Monastery, founded in the year 1051, was seriously damaged in this attack. Eased to 782 after 72 new cases were confirmed. The confirmed Ebola cases include 100. Noida International Airport in Jewar begins commercial operations. First flight stands at the airport from Lucknow. The airport has a capacity of 12 million passengers annually, which is expected to increase to 30 million by 2031. UK manufacturers warned that high energy costs are driving jobs and production overseas. Unions said firms are struggling with rising expenses, prompting concerns about long-term urging government action to support manufacturing. In the 20 World Cup campaign in 68, and Deepthi Sharma takes 5 wickets as arch rivals Pakistan in Group 1. Latest Russian strikes have killed at least 9 people across several cities in Ukraine as the two countries continue to exchange attacks. A major missile barrage struck Kiev early on Monday. Ukrainian air defenses intercepted several projectiles with debris falling across the city. 6 people were injured and a fire broke out at the Kiev-Pechersk Lavra Monastery, a historic symbol of Ukraine's cultural heritage. Authorities urged residents to alert state emergency service rescuers during firefighting operations after a repeat. A Russian drone attack also hit the Kharkiv Art Museum, injuring 6 people. In Poland, fighter jets were scrambled and air defense systems were put on high alert following the Russian air attacks on Ukraine in what authorities described as a preventive move to secure its airspace near the border. Kremlin said that President Vladimir Putin held a phone call with US President Donald Trump discussing the wars in Ukraine and Iran. It further added that Trump's envoys are working intensively on Iran and are expected to visit Russia again soon.
1: Upcoming Iranian issues will soon arrive in Russia again.
0: Ukrainian President Zelensky has said that he will discuss the ongoing G7 summit. He also confirmed that during a phone call, he spoke with Trump for ending the conflict.
2: We agreed to meet. In the coming days in Europe, there will be meetings in the G7 format, and of course, Ukraine, our defense, and our opportunities to achieve peace will be among the main issues.
0: The U.S. and Iran

0: have agreed to a peace deal, which will end military operations on all fronts, and that includes Lebanon, which was a major point of contention between the two sides. The initial announcement was made by mediator Pakistan. It was quickly confirmed by both Washington and Tehran, and an official signing ceremony has been now scheduled for the 19th of June in Switzerland. In a post on his Truth Social Network, said naval blockade would be removed and the Strait of Hormuz would reopen after the planned signing of the deal on Friday. Apparently, a statement that the crucial body of Iran's Deputy Foreign Minister Kazem Gharibabadi in that negotiations for a final deal will be held during a 60-day period, adding that Tehran would take its own measures in case of breaches from the other side.
1: This memorandum of understanding was reached despite our complete distrust of our enemies. We have no trust in the enemy. Our trust lies in our military strength, our diplomatic capabilities, and the support and unity of our own people.
0: Now, the content of the agreement remains unclear. Iran's Meher News Agency reported that the U.S. will release $12 billion in frozen assets to Iran before the start of the negotiations. It quoted a 14-point memorandum of understanding, the release of $24 billion in frozen Iranian assets during the 60-day negotiation period that begins after the MOU. The fate of Iran is a major point of contention. It is also during those talks, and sources previously have shared this with Reuters. Meanwhile, leaders beyond West Asia welcomed the news of this agreement. In a joint statement coming in from Europe, the UK, Germany, France and Italy, they've said that they were prepared to ease sanctions on Iran. But what they need in exchange is clear, verifiable steps limiting Tehran's nuclear program. European Union Chief Antonio Costa also welcomed the deal, adding that the bloc was ready to contribute to a strategy for lasting peace. And while France even prepares to, the city of Geneva witnessed clashes between the police and thousands of protesters in this gathering as demonstrations escalate. People turned out in large numbers to protest against the meeting of world leaders as demonstrations escalated in the run-up to the G7 summit. Protesters chanted slogans across a range of issues. And these issues included support for Palestinians, climate action, feminism and anti-capitalist movements. According to police, many demonstrations remained peaceful. Some black-clad protesters even broke through security barriers near. Protesters threw crackers and bottle fragments at the police, who responded with water cannons and tear gas to disperse the crowd. Several buildings in the European headquarters were also reportedly damaged during the demonstrators criticized the summit as extraordinary security measures were disrupting daily life and treating ordinary.
2: Yes, of course, we're nothing. We're microbes, pests, bad guys. Just look at how the repression in Geneva took the lead in barricading everything, the checkpoints, as if we were the bad guys, when it's really the powerful of this world and capitalism who have wrecked the planet.
3: Can get richer while the poor are left behind. And I think we women need to protect rich people even more. Even though it's 27, it's still very much patriarchy. So there you have it.
0: Ahead of the arrival of world leaders in Evian for the G7 summit, France has deployed nearly 16,000 security personnel, including police, troops, firefighters and border guards. French authorities have also deployed sniffer dogs and robotic units as part of heightened security operations. Switzerland has mobilized up to 4,000 troops to support local police forces. A skydiving plane crashed in the central U.S. state of Missouri, killing 12 people on board. The crash occurred near Butler Memorial Airport. A private plane, it was carrying 11 skydivers and a pilot for an unknown and then crashed near a highway. The city hosting several football World

0: World Cup to underline that they saw nothing terrorism-related or crime-related in the crash.
1: We just want to reassure the public that there's nothing criminal that we can see, nothing terrorism related or anything like that. Those are some of the first questions that we would have with the World Cup being in town. And we just want to make sure that the public knows that they're safe. And this, for all intents and purposes, appears to be an accident.
0: Sheriff Anderson said he did not know who owned the airplane or the name of the skydiving company or organization involved. The Federal Aviation Administration confirmed the crash and toll and identity 750, a single-engine aircraft designed at the National Transportation Safety investigation into the crash. In Brazil, six people have been killed after two helicopters collided over Rio de Janeiro and crashed. Officials said that foreign nationals were on board one of the aircraft when it crashed. Among those killed are Argentine YouTuber Gaspar Prim, who was known as Gaspy, and American singer and comedian Oliver Tree, who recently performed in Argentina on the 4th of June. Now, according to the fire department, one of the helicopters crashed on the public dealership, igniting a fire that engulfed at least 20 vehicles.
2: There was this huge boom. Then there was a really loud crash. That's when we went outside to see what it was. When we looked, we saw debris flying everywhere. And then my boyfriend and I thought it was a car. I said, no, that's not a car. It was a helicopter door. There's a helipad nearby, and I told Juan, boyfriend, that was the helicopter. But I didn't know it had been a crash. Then we saw a fire break out really quickly. And then the people at the condo called the fire department.
0: Brazilian investigators have launched an old and he celebrated the display of political cage fight on the White House lawn. He walks out of the Oval Ultimate Fighting Championship UFC boss Dana White and headed towards the giant arena dubbed The Claw. On the way, the U.S. president took a detour to the Truman balcony to salute as the national anthem played and military jets staged a noisy flyover of the White House. Now, Trump then took his place on the South Lawn beside the mesh-fenced cage called the where 14 fighters beat each other bloody in the first professional sporting event ever held at the White House. The event was linked to the 250th anniversary of the U.S. independence. However, it not only happened to fall on the U.S. public holiday of Flag Day, but also on the same day that Trump entered his ninth decade. For the birthday festivities of the oldest U.S. president ever to take earlier, as he said that a peace deal with Iran was.
3: The cause of human freedom had become forever tied to that flag and its survival.
0: All right, next up, at what's making headlines in India. A massive forest fire has engulfed the Lamberi forest range in Jammu and Kashmir's Rajouri district. The forest fire follows a prolonged dry spell, which has led to a surge in forest fire incidents in the district. Noida International Airport begins commercial operation of flight landing at the airport a short while ago. The airport has a capacity of passengers annually, which is expected to increase to 30 million. IMD forecasts heavy to very heavy rainfall across the northeastern states of Assam, Arunachal Pradesh, Meghalaya, Sikkim, and West Bengal. Conditions remain favorable for further advance of the southwest monsoons across large parts of India.

And India's digital payments boom is being realized. Volumes on UPI have surged dramatically over the past few years. However, the total value of transactions has not kept pace at the same rate, indicating more frequently, but in small divergence between volume and value growth signals a maturing digital payments ecosystem.

instead of being used primarily for occasional online purchases. Digital wallets are increasingly embedded in daily life, funding everything from transport and food delivery, bills and subscriptions. India, one of the world's fastest growing digital payments markets, is demonstrating how scale can be achieved, not just through high-value transactions, but through mass adoption at the grassroots level. The falling average transaction size suggests that digital payments are beginning to mirror low-value exchanges that dominate everyday commerce. The implications extend beyond consumers. Economy workers are emerging as key beneficiaries of this shift. They are enabling businesses to accept payments, improve cash flow for visibility, and reduce reliance on debt. At the same time, gig platforms are increasingly using such instruments for payouts and incentives, allowing faster and more flexible access to earnings. Then another critical dimension is financial inclusion. For many first-time users, digital wallets serve as an entry point into formal financial systems, particularly for those with limited access to traditional banking. Their simplicity and accessibility are helping expand the reach of digital finance across underserved segments. The broader ecosystem reinforces this momentum, and in Shanghai, a preschool is for puppies. Here, dogs spend their day moving through games, snacks, naps, and even treadmill sessions, all set to the calm notes of live piano music. It's a growing glimpse into China's booming pet economy, where furry companions, they're being treated less like pets and more like family. Let's take a look.

All right, next up, let's get you the latest updates from entertainment. Netflix is suing Netflix and the producers of the documentary series America's Next Top Model, suing them for defamation. The former supermodel alleges that the streamer used selective editing to misrepresent her comments, effectively fabricating a narrative that damaged her reputation. Banks claims a lengthy 3.5-hour interview was reduced to just 16 minutes, deliberately omitting vital context and accountability regarding past controversies on the hit reality show. Ludwig Göransson is for an orchestra for some upcoming historical legacy. To authentically capture the sounds of ancient Greece, Göransson has utilized replica instruments from antiquity. The unique soundtrack aims to accurately reflect the Bronze Age setting of Homer's legendary tale. K-pop's Hallyu wave has officially surged into India's capital. Thousands of enthusiastic fans descended upon the pop-up park in New Delhi. Fans and attendees enjoyed a chance to witness K-pop's cultural footprint in India. Massive crowds were seen lining up at the registration desk and waiting outside the exhibition. Later, the fans got a chance to enjoy K-pop's DJs.

And Japan fought back twice to grab a 2-2 draw with the Netherlands in Group F of the FIFA Football World Cup. While in Group E, Germany thrashed World Cup debutants Curaçao 7-1, and a 90th minute goal gave Ivory Coast a precious victory over Ecuador. Meanwhile, Iran's football team has arrived in the United States for their opening match against New Zealand in the city on Tuesday. They travelled from their base in Tijuana, Mexico, just one day before their opening match due to ongoing travel restrictions.

the U.S. Department of Homeland Security. It has stipulated that the Iranian party only U.S. on the day scheduled group stage matches. Tuesday's match is looked upon as for both sides, given the strength of the other two teams in Group G, Belgium and Egypt. Now coming to the on, Manchester United's Amad Diallo struck in the 90th as Ivory Coast edged past Ecuador 1-0. The encounter had looked set to finish goalless, with Ecuador displaying a sound defensive performance. But the 23-year-old Diallo had other ideas. He finished first time from a right since they began. Group Germany thrashed World Cup debutants Curaçao 7-1 in their opening. Curaçao, a Caribbean nation of 160,000 people, is the latest and it is the least populated nation ever to qualify for the tournament. It had made a bright start with a historic first World Cup goal after Germany had taken the lead, but was soon outclassed by the four-time winners. In other games on Sunday, Japan fought back twice to seal a 2-2 draw with the Netherlands. Skipper Virgil van Dijk had put the Dutch side ahead with a fine header in Texas, only level the winger. Somerville's curled finish into after the hour put Netherlands ahead again. But an 89th minute deflector equalizer to Daichi Kamada.

All right, viewers, that's a wrap on this bulletin. We are going to be slipping into a very short break. Just a reminder to all our viewers in India that you can watch all 2026 FIFA World Cup matches on Z5. Live. I'm Shivan Anna. This is Beyond. Stay with us.

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0: secrets behind every corner. Where the truth is stranger than fiction. A show that dives deep into the stories which shock and mystify. The victims, the accused, and the sinister float. Prime Crime is your front row seat to darkness. Get the latest updates.
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0: 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Beyond World is one.
2: Campaigns, elections, an

We begin with a video from the scorching summer heat may finally be on the way for parts of North India. And the India Met Department has forecast rain, thunderstorms and gusty winds across Delhi and several northern states as southwest monsoon continues to advance. And however, weather officials do warn that heat wave conditions could still persist in some areas before widespread rainfall arrives. After days of hot, bringing temporary relief to residents. The India Meteorological Department has issued fresh weather alerts for Delhi NCR, forecasting light to moderate storms, lightning and gusty winds over the coming day. The weather experts say the southwest monsoon is heading across the country, with rainfall activity expected to increase across large parts of northeast and India. The IMD has also predicted widespread rainfall in several regions as monsoon conditions strengthen. Despite the rain, temperatures in Delhi NCR could still climb during the week, with forecasters warning of fluctuating weather conditions before the monsoon fully establishes itself over the region. Several states across North India, including Jammu and Kashmir, Himachal Pradesh, Uttarakhand, Punjab, Haryana and, of course, capital Delhi, are expected to witness thunderstorms and rain as an active weather system moves across the region. The changing weather pattern comes as part of North India continue to experience heatwave conditions while other regions prepare for a link to advancing monsoon. Now, a massive forest fire has broken out in the Kateda forest area of Jammu Kashmir's Rajouri district. And firefighters and forest officials have launched operations to contain the blaze as flames spread through dry woodland amid challenging terrain and weather conditions. Here's more in the next report.

0: move to neighboring Pakistan, where the farmers in southeastern Sindh province are facing mounting losses as extreme heat and severe water shortages damage crops across the region. Now, Sindh is the country's largest producer of chilies, but growers say shrinking harvests and declining crop quality are threatening their livelihoods. More about it in our next report. Take a look.
1: Scorching temperatures and dry conditions are taking a heavy toll on Pakistan's agricultural heartland. In Sindh province, healthy chili plants are instead showing signs of crops wilting under intense heat and often water. Chilies, which require watering every few days, are particularly vulnerable to prolonged heat waves and water shortages. Reduced yields and poor quality produce are making it increasingly difficult for farming families to earn a living. Growers warn that extreme heat not only damages crops directly, but also leaves them more susceptible to disease, raising the risk of widespread crop failures. Sindh is Pakistan's leading chili-producing region and a major source of cotton and sugarcane. Farmers say all three crops are suffering. Some farmers may eventually. Traders say declining crop quality to access larger markets and maintain export standards, threatening incomes throughout the supply chain. Pakistan is currently enduring an intense heat wave, with temperatures reaching between 47 and 51 degrees Celsius in some areas, adding to concerns over the long-term impact of climate change and water scarcity on the country's agricultural sector.
0: Now, West Asia has been at the center of conflict for months now. While its impact on fuel prices, manufacturing and inflation has been widely tracked, and it is environmental cost. From emissions and early strikes to the carbon intensity of the modern military hardware, here's the toll and the hidden footprint of ongoing war. Take a look.

0: Leading United Nations expert has warned delegates gather in climate talks aimed at shaping climate change. Heat waves and disasters are no longer future threats, but present-day realities, according to United Nations experts speaking at the UN June climate meetings in Germany.
1: The future climate extremes may also trigger more of these conflicts. For instance, heat or other flood extreme events or whatever other events may impact on the water availability of the future that may deplete. It may also impact on land resources and food resources. So having less of that may trigger more conflict.
0: Simone Santos of the United Nations University says rising temperatures are driving increasingly severe weather events across experience milder climates. She warned that climate change could also fuel future conflicts by placing resources such as water, food, and arable land. As extreme weather intensifies, competition could heighten tensions in vulnerable regions. Certain country is immune to the impacts of climate change and called on the international community to put aside differences and take urgent action. Her comments come as more than 7,000 delegates and stakeholders meet in Bonn to prepare for COP31, the United Nations Climate Change Conference, which is set to be held in Turkey later this year. Now, discussions are focused on climate finance, a just transition to cleaner economies, and implementing commitments made at previous climate summits. All right, with that, we call a wrap to Beyond's Climate Track.

0: Now, global stocks extended their gains from Friday modestly higher as shares occurred to a stellar market debut, while oil prices fell against hopes for a peace deal between Iran and the U.S. Well, stocks had reversed declines from earlier in the week and rallied sharply on Thursday. And analysts expect more of the same this week with the new deal framework now in place. Now, on Friday, Brent crude fell to the lowest since March, crashing over 3% for the week. Brent settled below $87 per barrel, marking a 6% loss for the week. Gold's record rally faltered again late in the week as bulls run into higher interest rates. The week higher, with Bitcoin ending above $64,000, 5.5%. Raised over $1 trillion in market value, a record high of more than $126 in October last year. Now, with major assets covered, let's shift focus to the Asia-Pacific stock markets. Regional equity benchmarks extended gains from last week after having closed broadly higher. Last week, Australia led gains up 2.1%. India's Sensex surged 1.7%. Japan's Nikkei added nearly 1%. Shanghai just about edged up to close slightly in the green. China's minimal move signals persistent domestic caution, while the rest of the region bets on easing trade tensions. Stocks on Friday than the deal, and that is largely because Trump has repeatedly said that a deal with Iran was closed since mid-March with no clear agreement. The S&P 500 ended last week with 0.6% gains. Nasdaq added 0.7%, but Canada's TSX surged 1.5% and Brazil's Bovespa jumped 1.3%, outpacing Wall Street. Now, looking across the Atlantic, UK's benchmark gained 1%. France's main stock index jumped 1.6%. South Africa's benchmark rose 1.3%, but Germany's stock index slipped 0.5%, suggesting that Eurozone's industrial engine is stalling. Berlin's economic drag signals deeper structural stress. Paris and London diverged from Frankfurt. Now, most of us associate social media with spending more time on our phones. But in Paris, it's helping people put their phones down and pick up a fishing rod. The trend is attracting a new generation of anglers and giving an age-old hobby a high-tech twist. Here's a take a look.
1: Social media is helping turn an age-old hobby into a new urban trend in Paris. A growing number of people are taking up what is known as street fishing, casting lines into the Seine River in the heart of the French capital. The trend has been fueled by online communities on Instagram and TikTok, where anglers share photos participating in an online culture. Fishermen can now be found across Paris, Notre Dame Cathedral, the Third Bridge. The practice follows a catch-and-release approach, where fish are recovered after being caught. While the experience takes place out, it's being driven by digital platforms where thousands of life along the riverbanks. Technology is also changing how some people fish. In the western suburbs of Paris, entrepreneur Leo Lelievre has turned his passion for angling into a business. His company offers guided fishing trips on the Seine, using advanced sonar equipment to help clients find fish. The boats are fitted with live scope to observe their behavior and even learn to identify different species below the surface. Modern anglers now have access to sonar systems, digital mapping tools, and in some cases AI power to analyze conditions and improve the chances of a catch. School fishermen argue that high-tech tools development from the experience, the transplant from animal rights campaigners, release fishing can cause harm to animals. Some anglers also leave litter or abandoned gear along riverbanks. Despite the debate, street fishing continues to grow in popularity in Paris.
0: And in actor Amir Khan's monumental film, Nagaan Once Upon a Time in India, completes 25 years today. Now let's take a look at how the movie shaped

25 years ago, the Indian film industry looked at a four-hour script about colonial taxes and high-stakes cricket match and collectively decided it was box office poison. Well, no, it's Ashutosh Gowarikar's Lagan, but traditional 90s star of project himself, gambling his entire career. As the epic marks its 25th anniversary this June, it is impossible to sever from the birth of brand Aamir. The decision to play Bhuvan didn't just give Indian cinema its most iconic underdog, it forged Khan into Bollywood's resident Mr. Perfectionist, altering his career trajectory and the industry's rulebook forever. To bring Lagan to life, Khan implemented professional practices that were almost unheard of in Mumbai at the time. He dedicated himself solely to this one project, introduced live sound recording, and moved the entire cast and crew to the deserts of Kutch. Khan's cricket film ultimately became a hit, India's third ever Academy Award, completely validated his obsessive attention to detail. And additionally, it also started taking notes from Aamir Khan, the then fledgling producer. From that point on, Khan never looked back. The exact blueprint he created on the dusty plains of Gujarat became his standard operating procedure. He stopped attending award shows, drastically reduced his output to one meticulously crafted film at a time, and began choosing scripts that challenged societal norms, paving the way for monumental future triumphs like Rang De Basanti, Three Idiots, and Dangal. Lagan is a story about defeating a powerful empire by playing their own game better than they do. 25 years later, it stands as a precise moment Aamir Khan played by his own rules and transformed from a mere superstar into a cinematic institution. Box office is witnessing an increasing crowded window with a massive influx of new releases colliding with hit milestones and runway blockbusters. Let's take a look at the scores now. Imtiaz Ali's highly anticipated directorial, starring Diljit Dosanjh, Vedang Raina, Shaivari Nasiruddin Shah, has earned 5 crore rupees globally, and that is nearly $600,000. The movie reunites Diljit Dosanjh with Indian director Imtiaz Ali. The duo had previously collaborated for Amar Singh Chamkila, which earned an international Emmy nomination. Director Manoj Tapadia's survival drama Bharat Bhagyadatta, which explores the 2008 Mumbai attacks, has globally earned 6 crore rupees, that is nearly $720,000. And then Manoj Vajpayee's sophisticated natural thriller, Governor, the Silent Savior, has witnessed a promising surge on its second day due to highly positive audience response. The box office collection has reached rupees $3,500,000. Then there's featuring Varun Dhawan, Pooja Hegde, that has successfully amassed a global collection of 65 crore rupees, that's nearly $7.8 million. Following closely in the mid-tier battleground is Anurag Kashyap's gritty legal drama Bandar, featuring Bobby Deol in an intense lead performance. And even though it generated substantial critical acclaim at the Toronto International Film Festival, the movie has earned 4.5 crore rupees, and that is nearly Ultimately, the big winner this month, the movie has generated a box office. It has earned 9 crore rupees, and that is nearly 40.

Well, Japan scored an 89th minute equalizer as they twice fought back to rescue a 2-2 draw with the Netherlands and Texas to open their World Cup campaigns. It was a game of two halves as all the goals came in a pulsating second period after KG's first 45 minutes. Liverpool talisman and Netherlands skipper Virgil van Dijk scored the opener, rising to the corner after a pinpoint cross from his club teammate Ryan Gravenberch. The lead lasted just 6 minutes. Japan Kamuda firing low past goalkeeper helped Dutch winger Somerville then curled a finish into the bottom corner and restored the lead. The Dutch looked like they would hold on, but Japan moved at the death with Crystal Palace midfielder Daichi Kamada credited with the goal after a deflection. Japan and the Netherlands are missing key players through injury, but on paper, this was still one of the more attractive fixtures in the group stage. It was helped by a clash of styles. Both teams were equally capable of playing with or without

0: out the ball, switching dominance throughout the match. And Japan's late equalizer ensured that this was the best match of the World Cup so far. For Japanese supporters, holding the strong Dutch to a draw felt like a job well done.
1: I think it's one of the most terrible games. I think we almost got two. No more.
2: Netherlands is very. We could catch up, you know, to enter an entire game. So it was excellent.
1: It was a good game from Japan. It was a good game from Netherlands. I think it was fair.
3: It was a competitive game.
1: It was probably the best game so far from the World Cup.
3: Yeah.
0: All right, with that, we caught a wrap to this bulletin. But just a reminder to our viewers in India that you can watch all the 2026 FIFA World Cup matches on Z5. Tune in and catch all the action live.

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0: creating the maximum impact. Watch WEON Wide Angle at these times on WEON, World of Swan. From the bustling trading floors of Wall Street to the vibrant exchanges of Asian stock markets, WEON breaks it down for you to make sense of what's happening. As we reveal the key factors behind events, strategic battles, and the game-changing business decisions that shape the world. We bring you all of this and more on World Business Watch.
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0: Where darkness hides behind every corner. Where the truth is stranger than fiction. A show that dives deep into the stories which shock and mystify. The victims, the accused, and the sinister plot. Prime Prime is your front row seat to darkness.
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0: From the bustling trading floors of Wall Street to the vibrant exchanges of Asian stock markets, WEON breaks it down for you.

P2R framework, extending their ceasefire to the formal signing ceremony that's expected on Friday, followed by nuclear talks. The memorandum of understanding would mark the war's biggest diplomatic

U.S. and Iran will hold reportedly indirect meetings in Doha this week ahead of formal signing of deal in Switzerland. Sources are President Donald Trump announces the lift naval blockade on Iranian ports. The agreement could reopen the Strait of Hormuz, easing pressure on global energy markets. President Donald Trump takes a swipe at Benjamin Netanyahu, saying the Israeli Prime Minister should be grateful for the administration's diplomacy. In a phone interview with the New York Times, Trump calls Netanyahu a difficult man, adding that Israel stands to benefit from the agreement. Ukrainian President Volodymyr Zelensky calls for G7 to put pressure on Moscow after the latest strikes on Ukraine. Authorities say that latest strikes sampled across several cities and set fire to a UNESCO World Heritage site in Kiev. Noida International Airport in Jewar begins commercial operations. First flight lands at the airport from Lucknow. That is, the airport has a capacity of 12 million passengers annually, which is expected to increase to 30 million by 2031. China's consumer spending expected to contract for the very first time. Pandemic, weak demand, falling investment are raising concerns about growth despite and government support measures.

Prime Minister Narendra Modi is in Slovakia for a historic two-day visit, which is also the first by an Indian Prime Minister. In fact, now Prime Minister Modi will be holding bilateral talks with Slovakian Prime Minister Robert Fico. Earlier, upon his arrival in the Slovakian capital, Bratislava, Prime Minister Modi was accorded a traditional welcome with bread and salt. In Slovak culture, bread and salt is...

Prime Minister Modi also received a warm welcome with a rendition of Vande Mataram by Lupneka Ensemble. The group had performed the Indian national anthem during the press visit of President Draupadi Murmu last year. The diaspora turned out in large numbers to welcome the Prime Minister. The state visit follows a series of high-level exchanges between the two countries. Last year, it was President Draupadi Murmu who had visited Slovakia, while Slovak President Pellegrini had visited India earlier this year for the AI Impact Summit. Prime Minister Modi's visit is expected to focus on strengthening partnerships across automobile manufacturing, railway development and economic cooperation. The Slovakia visit is also the second engagements in France, where he had held bilateral talks with French President

0: Emmanuel. That, according to an official release, the two leaders discussed ways to enhance cooperation in energy, human space, and aviation, as well as railway sectors, and reached to establish a center of excellence in aeronautics in Kanpur. Prime Minister Modi also invited French universities to open campuses in India under the new education policy. Following his engagements in Slovakia, Prime Minister Modi will be heading to France again, and that is to attend the G7 summit in Evian on 16th and 17th of June. During this summit, Prime Minister Modi is likely to meet President Trump on the sidelines and exchange views with other G7 leaders as well. And joining us live on the broadcast is Vyond's assistant editor. He's joining us live on the broadcast from Madhant. Of course, a lot, but for bilateral talks with the Slovakian Prime Minister, talk to us about the specific issues that will be taken up in this bilateral, and then we will also discuss the focus that is going to be on the G7 summit.
1: Well, this is the first visit of Indian Prime Minister to Slovakia, so expect a lot of outcomes, particularly when it comes to mobility and defence. There are understandings and agreements expected in these domains. Of course, it's a day-long visit with focus also on how both sides can build on the relationship that has seen high-level engagements. The Indian President was in Slovakia last year. The Slovakian leader's message of engagement with Central Europe. India is upping its relationship with all parts of Europe. In fact, the very long tour of France, he comes back to France again. He was in Netherlands, Sweden, Norway, Italy last month. That means the northern and the southern part of Europe. So a big focus remains also on trade. And Slovakia has extended its support for the India-EU trade deal.
0: Sadan, coming to the G7 summit, of course, talk to us about what is there specifically to look out for and not to miss out on the expected bilateral of Prime Minister Modi with President Trump.
1: Well, the G7 summit, as always, will have, but this year's G7 summit happening in the backdrop of the conflict. Of course, the announcement on the understanding between the possible peace deal, which of course have other nuances added. Of course, after the signing of the MOU of Geneva, there will be announcements and engagements further as there's a 60-day period. But for India, a lot of things are on the table. One, of course, is bringing the voice of the global south that the conflict in Europe and West Asia has majorly impacted the global south, and India is no different. The inflationary challenges, the war inflation is something that's pinching everyone. So India is going to talk about that. But of course, as you have already pointed out, the big bilateral with the US president is much talked about. This is the first meeting between the two leaders since February and comes at a time of three Indian sailors on the coast of Oman.
0: All right, Sudan, thank you for the moment. We will, of course, meet as and when more developments.

0: Well, world leaders are gathering in Evian-Leban for the G7 summit. In fact, the G7 summit has been facing sharp divisions over trade, technology and even global security at large. Prime Minister Narendra Modi joins as a special invitee with the high-stakes bilaterals that could very much redefine India's global partnerships. Beyond Siddhant Sibal reports from the ground.
1: The French town. 22nd G7 summit amid unprecedented security. With world leaders converging here from June 15th to 17th, this alpine resort has transformed into a fortress. Helicopters patrol the skies and hunt for every approach. The agenda: global economic, AI governance, climate action, and navigating an increasingly fractured international order. Under French President Emmanuel Macron's presidency, the G7 tackles pressing crises, from West Asia tensions to supply chain resilience and the push for minerals.

0: All eyes are also on the guest nations. India, invited as a key partner, brings the voice of the Global South to the table.
1: Unfold behind India, this isn't just a platform to amplify concerns of the developing world in trade technology.
0: Prime Minister Narendra Modi arrived to a warm reception in Nice. After inaugurating the Bharat Innovates, PM Modi held key bilateral with a trusted friend, French President Macron. But on the sidelines of G7, bilateral engagements includes a much-anticipated meeting with US President Donald Trump. The meeting is being closely watched. Discussions are expected to cover trade, tariffs, technology, and accountability on the killing of 3 Indian sailors by the US military. This G7 is in business as usual, while the West grapples with leverage, India's economic heft, and strategic autonomy. Modi could reset ties, strains, and incidents, but New Delhi won't show its on market access and H-1B visas as well.
1: From Avian, the message is clear. The Global South are not just at the table, but with real influence. As leaders deliberate, the watch is whether the summit delivers concrete action or just more rhetoric. Sudhan Sibal for Vion, from Avian, France.

Alright, news that's coming in from Pakistan. Unfortunate news that is just coming in, where two pilots have lost their lives after a Pakistani Air Force training aircraft. Interior Minister Mohsin Naqvi has confirmed the casualties. He has said that three others were crashed. This one is of Khyber Pakhtunkhwa. The deceased pilots have been identified as Captain Qasim and Captain Talha. Inquiry into the incident has been launched. This is according to sources. In fact, details coming in that the training aircraft crashed during a routine training mission that was being carried out. Sources even tell Beyond that the aircraft went down in a populated area and that three civilians on the ground also sustained injuries in the incident. They've been shifted to a nearby hospital for immediate medical care. The visuals on your screens of the aircraft that came down, it crashed. It was during a routine training mission. This is in Khyber Pakhtunkhwa region. Two pilots who have been killed in this immediate aftermath of this crash that happened in a populated area in one of the districts of Pakhtunkhwa. People who are seen running smoke are seen rising from that very location where

0: In other news then, days after South African President Cyril Ramaphosa vowed to crack down on illegal immigration, South Africa has repatriated 2,745 foreigners. It was in an address to the nation last week that Ramaphosa vowed to act against forces who are exploiting illegal immigration to further their own political agenda. Recent weeks, South Africa has been seeing a surge in anti-immigrant protests and attacks on foreigners like Ghana, Nigeria, and repatriate some of their citizens. Although one of Africa's, South Africa has long attracted the African continent, however, migrants face episodes of anti-immigrant unrest and are often blamed for crimes and high unemployment. According to South African government, over 3 million foreigners are currently living in South Africa, many of them illegally. And getting us the latest on this is Beyond's Kyalden Ongmu, who sent us this report from Johannesburg.
1: Following President Cyril Ramaphosa's tougher stance on illegal immigration and foreign nationals in just 1 week, the government has unveiled a plan to strengthen border security and while warning against vigilantism. Officials say documented migrants remain protected by law, while undocumented individuals

0: immigration processes. The committee rejected calls for refugee camps, stating that South Africa had no policy of establishing such facilities. This is Kaldan Omo from Johannesburg, South Africa, for We On World is One.
1: Now, Sudanese army claims that it has killed dozens of fighters belonging to the paramilitary RSF and destroyed as many as 141 combat vehicles in attacks across the country this month alone. In a statement, the Sudanese army said that it carried out military operations across multiple fronts that led to significant losses, including two ammunition depots, two drone munition storage sites, and a manned fuel depot used to support RSF operations. The Sudanese army claims that it shot down an assault in the Blue Nile state. It claimed to have destroyed 21 combat vehicles and implications on RSF personnel and equipment. Meanwhile, the RSF has yet to formally comment on the claims by the Sudanese army. Sudan has been engulfed in a brutal civil war since 2023 when fighting broke out between the Sudanese army and the paramilitary RSF. This civil war has triggered one of the world's worst humanitarian crises that has killed tens of thousands and displaced nearly 13 million people. This, our correspondent Louisa Olani has sent us this report from Lagos, Nigeria.
2: Sudan's army says it has killed dozens of rapid support attacks across the country. The military claims it destroyed over 140 RSF combat vehicles, especially in the four Kordofan and White Nile states. This comes as fighting between the army and the paramilitary RSF continues with no end in sight to the devastating civil war. From Lagos, Nigeria, Louisa Olani, We On World is One.
1: Google CEO Sundar Pichai faced a student walkout during Stanford University's commencement ceremony shortly after he began delivering his keynote address. The protesters objected to Google's cloud and social media, which showed more than 100 students leaving their seats during Pichai's speech while chanting flags organized by groups including Students for Justice and No Tech for the people, for people in support of the people in Palestine. The demonstration centered on Project Nimbus, a $1.2 billion contract that was jointly by Google and Amazon to provide cloud computing and AI services to the Israeli government. Critics, including some Google employees and pro-Palestinian activists, argue the technology could be used by Israeli military and security agencies in ways that harm Palestinians. Google has repeatedly rejected these claims, saying that the contract is for government cloud services. The dispute has also generated tensions inside the company, with Director for Android Platform Security recently announcing a resignation from the Department of Defense, one of the reasons for his decision to leave. Shared a note titled Google Maps Moral Compass on his website, Google of stepping back from its carbon neutral ambitions as it expands operations. The Stanford protest is a latest sign of growing scrutiny of how major technologies deploy AI, particularly in government and military projects at large. Well, the 2026 box office is a fascinating mix of record-breaking biopics, highly anticipated sequels, breakout indie horrors, and spectacular misfires. A quick look at the weekend gone by and the performance that were witnessed. It's Steven Spielberg's new science fiction, $9 million. After its debut weekend, it's Steven Spielberg's return to science fiction genre. In the horror section, breakout indie hit has defied all expectations, earned a staggering $285 globe, all the while hard releases. Speaking on independent projects, that booms, the atmospheric horror film has successfully translated online hype to ticket sales. At present, its global collection stands at $262.3 million. The biggest budget fantasy epic, Masters of the Universe, which is based on He-Man, his allies and their battle against Skeletor has earned $86.1 million. Also, The Devil Wears Prada 2, the highly anticipated sequel, has become a massive hit. The movie has earned In fact, the sweeping musical which chronicles life of Michael Jackson has become a massive theatrical dominating with a collection of $2.2 million. Steps away.

0: on to FIFA highlights. It's Iran football team that held its first training session in America ahead of the World Cup debut against New Zealand. The squad arrived in the United States for the first time at this World Cup just before a peace deal between the nations. Packing the sidewalks outside the team hotel, fans chanted Team Meli Persian for national team as players emerged from the hotel and made their way to the waiting bus.
1: Iran is like a home team. We hope they can get a positive result in their match. When they return here to Tijuana, our support will continue. And on the day they leave this city, we would want them to leave with a memory that will last for many years to come. That Tijuana embraced them and gave them the warmth of soccer.
0: Iran's team arrived at Los Angeles International Airport on Sunday, the eve of their World Cup match opener. Newly announced peace deal that is World Cup based. Complex in Arizona to Mexico late last month. The U.S. Iran will be signed during an official ceremony that happens on Friday in Switzerland. Speaking at the press conference, Iran's captain Mehdi Tarimi said he felt the tension after arriving in the U.S. He said, and I quote, "The kind of tension undermines the joy and it also undermines the message of FIFA and our people, which is about football and bringing about peace. I felt the tension from the first moment we arrived at this World Cup. Of course, we do not have the same beautiful experience we usually talk about, peace and joy. I know several countries had visa problems and changing of training camps. The tension exists. It did before. Iran has never reached the knockout rounds of a World Cup. Their Group G also contains Belgium and Egypt. Los Angeles community outside of Iran, and the team is now going out of the team, but there will also be protest outside the training session near Los Angeles, with around 25 protesters. The team does not represent their people. And before we wrap up this edition of our broadcast, just a reminder to our viewers in India that you can watch all 2026 FIFA World Cup matches on C5. Tune in and catch all the action live.

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0: victims, the accused, and the sinister plot. Crime Crime is your front row seat to darkness.
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Thanks for staying with us. You're watching Beyond World is One. The stories making headlines today. U.S. and Iran have agreed to end military operations in Lebanon. The initial announcement from mediator Pakistan was quickly followed by Washington and Tehran. The ceremony was scheduled for 19th of June in Switzerland. In a post on his Truth Network, Trump said that the Strait of Hormuz would reopen. U.S. naval blockade would be removed after the planned signing of the deal on Friday, apparently contradicting an earlier statement that the crucial waterway would open immediately. Iran said that the newly announced agreement with the U.S. puts an immediate end to the country's revised comments, said that negotiations for a final deal will have a 30-day period, adding that Tehran would take its own approaches from the other side. The content of the agreement remains unclear. Iran's main news agency released $12 billion in frozen assets to Iran for negotiations. It quoted a 14-point memorandum of understanding between the two nations, which it said stipulated the release of $24 billion in frozen Iranian assets during the 60-day negotiation period that begins after the MOU is signed. U.S. Vice President J.D. Vance hailed the new agreement with Iran as a big moment for the United States of America that would eliminate news channels, the big weekend show. Vance stated that if the terms of the deal are met, it is going to fundamentally transform the West for 50 years by ending conflict and lowering energy prices for the American people. E4 nations, France, Germany and Italy said the countries were prepared to lift sanctions on Iran in response to steps on its nuclear program after the US and Iran reached a deal to end the war. The leaders of the countries said in a joint statement, and I quote, "Iran must never export a nuclear weapon. We stand ready to work with the US, Iran and the IAEA to end this war." End of quote. A fragile ceasefire is under fresh strain in Lebanon as the evacuation orders for 29 and launched strikes in Beirut. Lebanon civil defense says three people have been killed after accusing Hezbollah of firing projectiles into northern Israel. The latest escalation comes at a sensitive moment, with regional powers pushing for a broader diplomatic settlement. The number of confirmed Ebola cases in Congo has increased to 782 with 181 deaths. However, the number of cases in Congo is believed to be higher because the outbreak was confirmed on 15th of May, weeks after expected to have begun, and the outbreak is 23%. The outbreak in Congo's eastern province of Ituri is more than 90% of the cases. Kyiv city was under massive drone and missile attacks, with a number of high-rise apartments being

being hit. Four people were killed, while the Kiev Pechersk Lavra Monastery, a symbol of Ukrainian spiritual and cultural history, caught fire. The latest escalation marks the heaviest Russian attack on the Ukrainian capital in 2 weeks.

A Ukrainian drone strike killed 3 people and wounded 3 others in the Russian city of Tula, south of Moscow. According to initial information, a 1-year-old child was among the 3 victims. Six people were killed after 2 helicopters collided over Rio de Janeiro, plunging into an electric car dealership's car park and starting a fire. Authorities in Rio de Janeiro released the names of the 6 victims of the collision. Among the dead were American singer Oliver Tree and Argentina YouTuber Gaspar Prime, known as Gaspy. A skydiving plane hit the U.S. state of Missouri, killing 12 people on board. The crash near Memorial Airport, about 5 miles of Kansas City, 11 skydivers and a pilot turned around for an unknown reason after taking off and crashed near a highway. With nearby Kansas City hosting several football World Cup matches, authorities were quick to underline, and they say nothing like terrorism or crime-related had happened in the crash.

U.S. President Donald Trump hosted a UFC fight night on the wife's birthday. While the event has generated enthusiasm among MAGA allies and rebukes from Trump critics and fans, protesters rallied by attendees flocked into the surrounding fan zone.

Thousands of anti-G7 protesters clashed with police in Geneva a day before world leaders convened in nearby France. Organized by the No G7 coalition, the demonstrations drew an estimated 1,000 activists. Demonstrators protested global and smashed storefront windows and threw firecrackers and rocks at officers. Police in Geneva used water cannons to disperse the crowds. Anti-bomb disposal unit has been deployed to Evian to ensure security at the G7 summit. More than 20 years after the Evian G8, which was marked by violence and significant damage in Switzerland, French and Swiss authorities have put in place maximum security measures.

UK Prime Minister Keir Starmer pledged to call time on a social media system failing by a number of countries and calls for 16 ban. Starmer's proposals reported on Australia, which in December became the first 16 from social media access. Well, they are expected to feature a total social media ban for teens in that age group, along with measures aimed at stopping late night scrolling for older teenagers. Starmer's Downing Street office said he would set out world-leading action to protect children's well-being online.

Karachi has confirmed its 11th mpox case involving a 40-year-old male who tested positive at a local hospital, due to which health officials are heightening surveillance for potential local transmission across Sindh province. Well, this is the total confirmed infections in Karachi cycle. Has reported dozens of confirmed mpox heavily affecting districts like Kharpur and Sukkur alongside Karachi.

The Communist Party of Nepal is facing an intense internal standoff. A majority of secretariat members and young wings are pushing Chairman K.P. Sharma Oli to step aside to allow for generational transition and party restructuring following the party's recent electoral setbacks. A week before the runoff election in Colombia, candidate Abelardo de la Massive rally in Buga. Well, Buga is one of the country's major Catholic pilgrimage sites in the southwest, where Abelardo has promised to rebuild the nation. Prime Minister Narendra Modi is up for a historic two-day visit, the first ever. During his visit, Modi will meet Slovakian President Peter Pellegrini and hold talks with Slovakian PM Robert Fico. Upon his arrival in the Slovakian capital, Bratislava, Prime Minister Modi was accorded a traditional welcome with bread and salt in Slovak culture. Well, bread and salt is a symbol of hospitality, respect and goodwill. Modi's visit is expected to focus on strengthening partnerships across automobile manufacturing, railway development and... A massive forest fire has engulfed the Lamberi forest range in Jammu and Kashmir district. The forest fire follows a prolonged dry spell, with less than forest fire incidents in the district.

Noida International Airport has begun commercial operations today. The airport has a capacity of 12 million passengers annually, which is expected to increase to 30 million by the year 2020. The Indian Meteorological Department has posted rain, thunderstorms and gusty winds across Delhi and several northern states as the southwest monsoon continues its advance. Weather officials warn that heat wave conditions could still persist in some areas before widespread rainfall arrives. After days of hot and humid weather, parts of Delhi received light rainfall, bringing temporary relief to residents. The Indian Meteorological Department has issued fresh weather alerts for Delhi NCR and several northern states, forecasting light to moderate rain, thunderstorms. Assessing the impact of new U.S. export to AI firm Anthropic to restrict access to models for foreign users. Measures should not discriminate against allied partners. Well, the move follows a U.S. order citing national security concerns, which led Anthropic to suspend access to its top AI systems for non-U.S. users. Well, the EU said the development highlights the need to strengthen Europe's technological sovereignty.

Indian Prime Minister Narendra Modi and President Emmanuel Macron 26 technology event in France. Addressing the gathering, Modi said India is emerging as wider and invited the world to co-create innovation with India. He highlighted the ecosystem, particularly in defense, space mobility. The two leaders held bilateral talks focused on deepening cooperation in defense and technology ahead of the G7 summit. A cyber attack has disrupted services at four major Iranian banks. This is according to the country's Banking Coordination Council. Well, the attack targeted a shared communications network used by Bank Mili, Bank Tijarat, Bank Sadarat and the Export Development Bank. According to the official, it was accessed, stolen or deleted, and recovery efforts are being.

Encouraging its software engineers to use AI tools more effectively while making sure AI-generated code does not lead to product failures. According to a report by Business Insider, the company's streaming division is asking engineers to use AI to boost productivity and speed up development. Disney began allowing engineers to use AI coding tools such as Cloud and Cursor last year. However, company leaders have said greater use of AI should not come at the cost of code quality or the reliability of products after they are released. Global markets are surging after US President Trump signed a deal to end the war. Futures jumped with 9% while Asian markets dipped by South Korea and Japan. Investor sentiment also got a boost with a record-breaking IPO, which pushed its market value above $2 trillion. Markets are now turning their attention to the Federal Reserve meeting and key U.S. economic data later this week. Oil prices have fallen to their lowest level since March after the U.S. and Iran reached an initial peace agreement to end their conflict. Brent dropped more than 4%, while crude slid nearly 5% as traders bet on the return of the West Asian oil supplies. The deal includes plans to reopen. Geopolitical risk to oil prices is now being rapidly unwound. Investors remain cautious as a broader agreement during the expiry period. Gold prices rose 2%. On Monday, in early trade after the U.S. and Iran reached a preliminary agreement to end the conflict. Spot gold climbed above $4,300 an ounce as a weaker U.S. dollar and falling oil prices boosted demand for the precious metal. The deal includes reopening the Strait of Hormuz, easing concerns over energy supplies and inflation pressures. Markets have also reduced bets on future U.S. interest rate hikes, improving gold's appeal. Silver, platinum and palladium also posted strong gains as investors repositioned following the breakthrough agreement.

Iran's football team arrived in US. Announcement of a peace agreement. Well, the squad landed in Los Angeles after flying from Mexico a day ahead against New Zealand. Japan scored a 9th-minute equalizer as they twice fought back to rescue a 2-2 draw with the Netherlands in Texas to open period after 5 minutes. Netherlands skipper Virgil van Dijk continued to plant a well-played corner after a pinpoint assist made Ryan Gravenberg. The lead lasted just 6 minutes. Japan struck back with Kieto Nakamura firing low past goalkeeper helped by a deflection. Dutch winger Samuel then curled a finish into the bottom corner just after the hour to restore the lead. The Dutch looked like they would hold on, but Japan levelled at the death with Crystal Palace midfielder Daichi Kamada credited with the goal after a deflection. In Group E, Germany thrashed World Tyra Banks is suing Netflix for the documentary series America's Next Top Model for defamation. The scandal alleges the streamer used selective editing to misinterpret her comments, effectively fabricating a narrative that damaged her reputation. Banks claims a lengthy 3.5-hour interview was reduced to just 16 minutes, deliberately omitting vital context and accountability during past controversies on the hit reality show. Oscar-winning composer Ludwig Kili captured the sound and has utilized replica instruments. The unique soundtrack aimed at the Bronze Age setting of Homer's

American singer and comedian Oliver Tree has tragically passed away at the age of 32 after two helicopters collided mid-air over Rio de Janeiro in Brazil. The Sunday morning crash in the city's western zone claimed the lives of all six people on board. Authorities are currently investigating the cause of the fatal collision.

capital, thousands of enthusiastic fans descended upon the pop. Fans and attendees enjoyed a chance to witness the print in India. Massive crowds were seen lined up at desks and waiting outside the exhibition and welcome signs. Later, the fans got a chance to enjoy K-pop styled live performances and DJs. The Central Board of Film Certification has officially granted an A, meaning adults only certificate to Cocktail 2. Well, the movie starring Shahid Kapoor, Kriti Sanon and Rashmika Mandanna, the romantic drama sequel, will have a runtime of 150 minutes. The certification marks a career first for Kriti Sanon while serving as Rashmika's second adult rating. Akshay Kumar Bhoot Bangla has concluded its phenomenal theatrical run, grossing an impressive 259 crore rupees globally, which is nearly $27 million. Directed by Priyadarshan, the film has cemented its status as a and has officially become Kumar's highest grossing release since the pandemic. Following a massively successful grossed 330 crore rupees, nearly $34 million. The highly anticipated Malayalam thriller Drishyam 3 is officially heading to streaming on June 18. Mohanlal returns as the iconic George Kutty. The digital release will feature the original Malayalam audio.

0: against the four-time world champions in the historic debut.
1: Well, it's going to be a great World Cup for Germany. 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So exciting, good to see players, different players that don't always play, and looking forward to what's ahead.
2: Very proud, because we are the smallest island, the smallest country, and we scored against Germany. Very glad and very proud.
0: Before we wrap this edition of our broadcast, just to remind India that you can watch all 2026 FIFA World Cup matches on Sky and catch all the action live.

0: This is our brand new edition of South India, a daily dynamic show that will capture the pulse of the southern Indian state.
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2: Where darkness hides behind every corner. Where the truth is stranger than fiction. A show that dives deep into the stories which shock and mystify. The victims, the accused, and the sinister plot. Crime is your front row seat to darkness. Get the latest update.
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on, I'm Samiksha Srivastava. Here's a look at the headlines you're tracking this hour. The US and Iran will reportedly hold indirect meetings in Doha this week ahead of the formal signing of a deal in Switzerland. Sources add that Qatari mediators had departed. Residents at a displacement shelter in Lebanon welcome the news of the U.S.-Iran agreement. The agreement report includes end of military operations on all fronts, including Lebanon.

President Donald Trump takes off for the French Alps hours after announcing this will bring an end to the U.S. war with Iran. Prime Minister Modi welcomes the understanding reached between the U.S. and Iran on ending the conflict in West Asia, expresses hope that implementation of this understanding will help restore peace and stability in the region and ensure freedom of navigation and commerce. In Kiev, in an overnight barrage on the Ukrainian capital, says a UNESCO-protected site was hit with American Patriot missile instead. Oslo court sentences Norwegian crown princess's son to 4 years in prison on 2 counts of rape and other offences. In a high-profile scandal that has rocked the monarchy, Marius Borg-Hoiby was accused of 40 charges ranging from rape to traffic violations. Gold price surges more than 1% on Monday after the US and Iran agreed to a peace framework to end their conflict, falling oil prices and a weaker US dollar. Concerns, thereby boosting demand for gold as investors anticipated interest rate outlook. Fireworks lit up UFC Freedom 250 event at the White House. The event held on President Trump Day are the professional sporting events hosted at the White House in its history.

Our top focus remains the deal between US and Iran, with President Trump having publicly turned up. In fact, this is with relation to the Trump statement, who has turned up the heat on Israeli Prime Minister Netanyahu, that American demanding securing Israel's survival against its chief regional. The dressing down underlines the growing strength. However, Trump's comments made during a wide-ranging came from, this is following the announcement of Iran's memorandum of understanding aimed at ending the war. Dismissing Netanyahu's objections to the diplomatic breakthrough, Trump said, and I quote, "He is a very difficult guy, and to be honest with you, he should be very thankful to US for doing this, because if Iran had a nuclear weapon, Israel wouldn't be around for 2 hours. The message was unmistakable. America made the deal. Israel should not stand in its way." Well, reports indicate that Trump is furious. Israel struck Beirut's Hezbollah-controlled Dahiyeh district. Washington and Tehran were due to unveil a preview. Trump later said that he confronted Netanyahu. In fact, he told Fox News and Axios that he did not use expletives to send across his message. According to reports, Trump told the Israeli leader that he had shown poor judgment. Hours later, United States and Iran announced what they described as an immediate and permanent end to military operations, including in Lebanon. The agreement is reportedly set to be signed in Switzerland on 19th of June. One detail stands out. Israel was not at the table. For months, Netanyahu has heavily lobbied the White House to maintain absolute military pressure. Israel has also continued its presence in captured territory aimed at creating a buffer zone. Reports say that it may call for Israel to stop and even withdraw its forces. However, so far there is little sign. Netanyahu, Israel is also likely to oppose release of frozen funds to Tehran. The deal also reportedly does not feature any provision for dismantling of Iran's regional allies. For Netanyahu, the political stakes are high. Elections are approaching, domestic pressure has been rising, and any perception of compromise carries risks. The US president has made his frustrations clear, but the question is whether Netanyahu will actually make it difficult for Trump to keep the deal. Over alleged secret recordings from Situation Room, an Axios report, senior White House officials

that New York Times journalist obtained audio recordings of statements of Maggie Haberman and Jonathan Swan, who may have obtained audio recordings of the discussions in the room for the upcoming book, Regime Change. Independent recordings devices are prohibited inside the Situation Room, making any unauthorized recording a serious breach of security protocols. The suspicions stem from remarkable level of detail contained in excerpts that have been published by the New York Times ahead of the book's release on 23rd of June. The excerpts reportedly describe high-level discussions on foreign policy and domestic controversy Israeli policy on Iran. Another portrait is discussing whether Ghazal divert attention from scrutiny. White House officials cited in the Axios report have not disputed dialogues from the top secret sit room talks. In fact, Trump, according to the report, is furious by the blow-by-blow account. Inauthentic, that is, if they prove to be authentic, the alleged leak would raise serious concerns about the security of the Situation Room, long regarded as a venue for the U.S. government's most sensitive deliberations. However, Axios in its report has also noted that Haberman and Swan conducted more than 1,000 interviews. It cited the example of veteran journalist Bob Woodward, who helped pioneer journalism by reconstructing detailed conversations in his books with participants and relying on audio recordings alone. Accounts can be assembled through extensive reporting and first-hand recollections of those present during key discussions. Haberman and Swan have declined to Axios report for a comment on the allegations.

A new analysis is warning that China is developing a real and growing ability to strike the Australian mainland with missiles, while already posing a broader threat to the country's trade routes, undersea cables and even critical infrastructure. This is according to a report which says that China can already target Australia using ballistic missiles launched from ships and submarines, and if it deploys the D-526 missile system from its artificial islands in the South China Sea, missiles could potentially reach northern Australia too. The report further warns that Beijing has the capability to disrupt through key maritime choke points in the Indonesian archipelago. It also highlights the vulnerability of undersea communication cables and infrastructure, which would be targeted through cyber operations. The report goes on to warn that the threat level will significantly rise if Beijing establishes in the Pacific, while adding that China is investing in long-range drone technology. The report further mentions Beijing's accelerating naval modernization, which includes advances in submarine technology and rapid expansion of its aircraft carrier fleet. It says that China can expand its fleet significantly in the coming years, thereby potentially making it the world's second largest

While France's Evian prepares for the G7 summit, nearby witnessed clashes between police and officers who opposed the gathering as demonstrations escalated in the region.

People turned out in large numbers to protest against a meeting of world leaders as demonstrations escalated in the run-up to the G7. They chanted slogans across a range of issues, including support for climate action, feminism, and movements. According to police, while many demonstrations remained peaceful, some black-clad protesters broke through security near affluent residential areas and even set vehicles on fire.

0: Protesters threw firecrackers and bottle fragments at the police and tear gas shells to destroy several buildings near the United Nations European headquarters reportedly damaged during the unrest. Demonstrators criticized the summit as a gathering of elites, saying extraordinary security measures were disrupting daily life and treating ordinary citizens like criminals.
1: Yes, of course, we're nothing. We're microbes, pests, bad guys. Just look at how the repression in Geneva took the lead in...
2: And for me, to further illustrate how rich, while the poor are left behind. And think we protest against these rich people even more. Even though there are... It's still very much about representing the patriarchy. So there you have it.
0: Ahead of the arrival of world leaders in Avian for G7 summit, France has deployed nearly 16,000 security personnel, including police, troops and firefighters and border guards. French authorities have even deployed sniffer dogs and robotic units as part of heightened security operations. Switzerland has mobilized up to 4,000 troops to support local police force.

The era of one-size-fits-all is slowly fading. Personalized nutrition is becoming the new wellness trend, using technology and health data to create meal plans tailored to each individual. From AI-powered insights to DNA and microbiome testing, the focus is now on understanding how everybody responds differently to food. Let's take a look at the trend that is now changing the way people eat and even manage their health. Personalized nutrition, even gut microbiome data, create gaps and predict how individuals eat. The goal is calorie counting and create diet plans for a person's unique biology. Technology is playing a major role in this shift. AI-powered platforms can analyze eating habits, sleep patterns, and activity levels collected through wearable devices. Using this information, they provide personalized meal suggestions and even nutrition guidance that can adapt as lifestyle habits change. The trend is also finding a place in healthcare. Medically tailored nutrition programs are being used to support people living with diet-related conditions. These plans often combine professional supervision with structured meal programs. The globe, consumers are increasingly looking for solutions that have personal health data rather than broad one. As demand rises, the sector sees growth in the coming years. While personal is evolving, it reflects a larger shift towards precision wellness, with technology making health insights more accessible. The future of nutrition may be less about following trends and more about understanding what works best for each individual. Health officials are warning about a potentially life-threatening allergic reaction to red meat that's triggered not by infection but by the body's immune response itself, even dairy products. Alpha-gal syndrome occurs when the immune system mistakenly reacts to alpha-gal, which is found in most mammals and tick saliva. As the body begins treating foods like beef or pork as a threat, they trigger reactions hours after eating. Symptoms include hives, swelling, breathing difficulties, and

even digestive distress. Doctors say that awareness is part of the reason more cases are being diagnosed. According to researchers from Columbia University, nearly 500,000 Americans may already be affected. For those diagnosed, treatment largely means strict diet changes, avoiding beef, pork, lamb, and sometimes even gelatin-based products. While poultry and seafood remain safe, patients are advised to carry emergency meals. Fruit-flavored e-cigarettes better than traditional vapes? Well, this may not be, as reports may not really offer any quit smoking outcomes as they promise. Last month, it was the U.S. Food and Drug Administration, or the FDA, that gave its first ever authorization to fruit-flavored vaping products. A newly released six-page internal memo revealed that smokers using products from manufacturer Glass Inc. showed higher rates of switching away from cigarettes over a three-month period. However, regulators noted that there were no significant differences between users of mango and blueberry flavors. He was ignoring long-standing concerns that sweet flavors appeal strongly to teenagers. They acknowledged that while fruit and dessert flavors, for that matter, argued that in this case, it was unlikely.

0: equalizer as they twice fought back to draw with the Netherlands in Texas to open their World Cup campaigns. Game of two halves as all the goals came in a pulsating second period after a cagey first 45 minutes. Liverpool talisman and Netherlands skipper Virgil van Dijk scored the opener, rising to plant a well-placed header into the bottom corner after a pinpoint cross from his club teammate Rayan. The lead lasted just 6 minutes, with Japan striking a finish into the bottom corner just after the hour. The Dutch looked like they would hold on, but Japan midfielder credited with a goal after a deflection. Japan missing key players through injury, but on paper this was still in the group stage, which helped by a clash of styles. Both teams were equally capable of playing with or without the ball, switching dominance throughout the match. But Japan's late equalizer ensured that this was the best match of the World Cup so far. In fact, the Japanese supporters holding the strong Dutch to a draw felt like a job well done. The mood was rather gloomier in the Dutch camp, where some fans branded it among the team's worst displays.
1: I think it's one of the most terrible games of the Netherlands. I think we almost got two chances and two goals, and
2: we could catch up, excellent.
1: It was a good game from Japan. It was a good game from Netherlands. I think it was probably the best game so far.
0: Now, as we wrap up this edition of our broadcast, just a reminder that you can watch 2026 FIFA World Cup matches on Z5, TuneIn, and catch all the action live.

where darkness hides behind every corner. Where the truth is stranger than fiction. A show that dives deep into the stories which shock and mystify. The victims, the accused, and the sinister float. Crime is your

0: 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The Darkness. 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
1: Campaigns, elections, alliances, controversies, and power play. 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A dedicated show with varied perspectives. Expert take, citizens' voices, detailed ground reports, and in-depth coverage from political corridors of the world. 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
2: The Earth is sending distress signals. 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
0: From the bustling trading floors of Wall Street to the vibrant exchanges of Asian stock markets, We on breaks it down for you to make sense of what's happening. As we reveal the key factors behind events, strategic battles, and the game-changing business decisions that shape the world. We bring you all of this and more on World Business Watch.

Hello, you're watching Beyond World is One. I'm Shreya Upadhyay. Up ahead, we get you all that has been making news across the world. First up, a quick look at the headlines. Overnight barrage of missiles setting one of its most important religious sites on fire by Kiev claimed three lives in a city south of Moscow. States and Iran announce a deal to end the West Asian war on all fronts and reopen the vital Strait of Hormuz, sparking relief after months of deadly violence and global economic chaos. Allies from the G7 of the group of leading powers will seek common ground with President Donald Trump. British Prime Minister Keir Starmer banned social media sites for restrictions on gaming and live streaming platforms in a fight back against Big Tech further than any other country. A magnitude 6.2 earthquake strikes off the southern Philippines. This comes a week after a deadly quake in the same area.

area had killed at least 65 people. Inflation concerns boosting demand for anticipated a softer interest rate outlook. Fireworks lit up the U.S. Capitol during the UFC 50 event at the White House. This event, held on President Trump's 80th birthday, is the first professional sporting event hosted at the White House in its history.

0: Well, the big story today, United States and Iran will be holding indirect meetings in Doha. Both the sides confirmed the agreement. The deal was subsequently acknowledged, marking a significant step toward easing tensions between the two sides. Through social network, Trump said the U.S. naval blockade would be removed and that the Strait of Hormuz would reopen after the planned signing of the deal on Friday, apparently contradicting an earlier statement that the crucial waterway would open immediately. However, Trump has made no mention of Lebanon in his post. On the other hand, Iran, on its part, began by confirming that the deal meant the end of war on arms, including in Lebanon. Iran's Deputy Foreign Minister, Kazem Gharibabadi, said that negotiations for a final deal will be held during a 60-day period, adding that Tehran would take its own measures in case of breaches from the other side.
1: That understanding was reached despite our complete distrust of our enemy. No trust in the enemy. Our trust is our strength, our diplomatic capabilities, and the support and unity of our own people.
0: Now, the details of this agreement remain unclear at the moment. Iran's Mehr News Agency has reported that the U.S. will release $12 billion in frozen assets to Iran before the start of the negotiations. It also quoted a 14-point memorandum of understanding between which it had stipulated the release of $24 billion in frozen Iranian assets during the 60-day negotiation period that, remember, begins after the MOU is signed on Friday. The fate of Iran's nuclear program, which is while leaders beyond West Asia welcomed the news of the agreement in a joint statement, the Iran and Italy have all said that they were prepared to ease sanctions in exchange for clear, verifiable steps in the nuclear program. European Union welcomed the deal, adding that the bloc was ready for a strategy for lasting peace.
2: 25, not 26 anymore.
0: U.S. President Donald Trump turned a year older. He's now 80, and he celebrated his birthday with an extraordinary display of political machismo, staging a cage fight on the White House lawns. He walked out of the Oval Office alongside the Ultimate Fighting Championship UFC boss Dana White and headed towards the suit as the national anthem played and the military jets stayed over the White House. Trump then took his place on the South Lawn beside a stage called the Octagon, where 14 fighters beat each other in the first professional sporting event that was ever held at the White House. The event was linked to this year's festivities for the 250th anniversary of the American independence. However, it not only happened to fall on the U.S. public holiday of Flag Day, but also on the same day that Trump entered his ninth decade. Now, the icing on the cake for the birthday festivities of the oldest American president ever to take office had come earlier, as he said that a peace deal with Iran is now complete. Illegal immigration, South Africa has now repatriated 2,743. In an address to the nation last week, Ramaphosa had vowed to act against forced exploiting illegal immigration to further their own political, personal and criminal agenda. In the recent week, South Africa, remember, has seen a surge in anti-immigrant protests and attack on foreigners, leading to countries like Nigeria and Mozambique to repatriate some of their citizens. Although one of Africa's largest economies, South Africa, has long attracted migrant workers from across the African continent, migrants have faced recurring episodes of anti-immigrant unrest, and they're often blamed for crimes and high unemployment. According to the South African government, over 3 million

0: A skydiving plane crashed in the central U.S. 12 people on board. The crash occurred near Butler Memorial, 95 kilometers south of Kansas City. The private plane carrying 11 skydivers and a pilot turned around for an unknown reason after taking off, and it crashed near a highway. With the nearby Kansas City hosting several football World Cup matches, authorities were quick to underline that they saw nothing related to terrorism or crime related in this crash.
1: And, you know, we just want to reassure the public that there's nothing criminal that we can see, nothing terrorism related or anything like that. Those are some of the first questions that we would have with the World Cup being in town.
0: Edison said that he did not know who owned the airplane or the name of the skydiving organization that is involved. The failure to confirm the crash and the toll and identify Pacific Aerospace P-750. And manufactured in New Zealand. The National Transportation Safety Board will lead the investigation into this crash. Moving on, the Chinese Army has claimed that it has killed dozens of fighters belonging to the paramilitary RSF and destroyed 141 combat vehicles in attacks across the country this month. In a statement, the Sudanese Army said that it carried out military operations across multiple fronts, leading to significant losses for the RSF. The Sudanese Army claims that it destroyed 29 RSF combat vehicles and killed. Also reported destroying two ammunition depots, two military equipment warehouses, two drone munition storage sites, and a main fuel depot that was used for RSF operations. In Sudan's White Nile state, remember, the Sudanese army has shot an RSF drone, while in the Blue Nile state, it claimed that it destroyed 21 heavy losses on RSF personnel and equipment. Meanwhile, is yet to formally comment on these claims. Sudan, remember, has been engulfed in a brutal civil war since 2023, when fighting broke out between the Sudanese army and the paramilitary RSF. The civil war has triggered one of the world's worst humanitarian crises, killing tens of thousands and displacing nearly 13 million people. Moving on, Pakistan-occupied Jammu and Kashmir continues to be on edge. Two people reported dead as security forces against the protesters in Rawalakot. According to POK's Joint Action Committee, Pakistani security forces carried out an early morning crackdown against the protesters who were staging a sit-in. The committee said almost a dozen young protesters have sustained injuries during police action. The committee has also accused authorities of using excessive force and intense shelling to break up the protests. Reports suggest mobile communication services in Rawalakot have been disrupted. Amid the escalating tensions, meanwhile, Pakistan People's Party, or the PPP, has written to the Election Commission to withdraw the election schedule for 12 migrant seats. The party reserved seats for migrants in the POK Assembly. The Joint Action Awami Committee argues Islamabad a backdoor to install loyalists, diluting. A leading United Nations climate expert has warned that extreme weather events are now becoming more frequent and more severe as global temperatures continue to rise. The warning comes as thousands of delegates gather in Germany for the crucial UN climate talks aimed at shaping the global response to climate change. Heat waves, floods, and other climate-related disasters are no longer future threats, but they are present-day realities. This is as per the UN expert speaking at the UN June climate meeting in Germany.
2: Reality of the future, it may also impact on land resources, so having less of that may trigger more.
0: Simone Sandals of the United Nations University said that rising temperatures are driving increasingly severe weather events across the globe, including in regions that have traditionally experienced milder climates. She warned that climate change could also fuel future conflicts by placing greater pressure on vital resources such as water, food, and arable land. As extreme weather intensifies, competition over shrinking resources could heighten tensions in vulnerable regions. Sandal stressed that no country is immune to the impacts of climate change and

0: all meet in Bonn to prepare for COP31, the United Nations Climate Change Conference set to be held later this year. Discussions are focused on climate, fast transition to cleaner economies, and implementing commitments made at previous. Moving on, Indonesia's economy is facing growing pressure from a combination of rising energy costs, a weakening currency, and declining investor confidence. As a net oil importer, the country has been hit hard by the surge in global crude prices following the conflict in the Gulf. The rupiah has fallen to record lows, while Indonesia's stock market has lost roughly a third of its value since the start of the year. Analysts say concerns over government policy alongside external economic shocks have accelerated capital outflows and weighed heavily on costly fuel subsidies and a multi-billion dollar school meal program as it seeks to protect housing and social spending. However, critics argue that these measures are pressure on public finances at a time when Indonesia is a foreign investment. Consumers, meanwhile, are reeling under stagnant output.
1: Our income is stagnant, while the dollar is already above 18,000, and our earnings stay the same. It's hard even just to save money. Even if we receive a salary, it's only enough for the second or third week. After that, we can only surrender and put our trust in God.
0: In response to the pressure on the rupiah, the Bank of Indonesia has raised interest rates twice in quick succession. The move has helped stabilize the current debt servicing environment. Consumers are already feeling the impact of rising costs after state energy firm increased prices of non-subsidized 50%.
1: I was quite shocked this morning when I found out that fuel prices had gone up because my motor is Pertamax. While my income has stayed the same, prices of basic goods have already started to rise, and now fuel, our main means of transportation to get to work, has increased suddenly, almost overnight. You wake up and it's just gone up like that. It's really shocking. For workers like us who depend on fuel for transportation, it makes going to work very difficult because it has a big impact.
0: With the World Bank projecting the growth of less than 5% this year, economists say that rebuilding investment will be key to sustaining economic stability in the market. Moving on now, as part of UK's online safety, Minister Sharma has said that his government will ban social media for under 16s. It will also impose restrictions on gaming and live streaming services, which allow children to talk to strangers. Announcing the ban at a news conference, Keir Starmer said that a complete ban on social media for children under 16 was the right approach. He also added that the measures were designed to protect children online, make them happier, give them more time, security and freedom to grow up.
2: But it won't be easy. I mean, some technology companies want us to... We have agency, and we will.
0: The UK has already introduced a series of online safety measures, including age verification requirements and rules aimed at protecting children from harmful content. However, the effect of social media on young people may have prompted the government to go further.
2: We hope to pass regulation before Christmas, therefore to bring the ban into force in the early part of next year, probably about springtime. So we can move at real pace here. That is why we took those powers.
0: The decision followed consultations with parents, teachers and youngsters, as well as a review of the measures introduced in Australia last December. More than 160 people responded to the consultation. Over 83% of the parents who responded said that risks from social media are out, while 90% backed a minimum age of 16 to access social media platforms. Many parents and politicians support a ban. Some researchers have questioned whether it's a practice or not. Entertainment now. Global pop icon BTS celebrated their monumental debut anniversary this weekend by drawing an estimated 110,000 fans to a spectacular open-air concert in the coastal city of Busan. The historic milestone transformed the city into a sea of purple. Local landmarks Parks in the city illuminated the group's

signature color, and hotels completely booked out months in advance. The mega concert marked a triumphant unified return to the global stage for the septet following their military service commitment, underdogs to Grammy-nominated cultural ambassadors. Navigating through their expansive discography, RM, Jin, Suga, J-Hope, Jimin and Jungkook delivered a carefully curated set list that seamlessly debut tracks like No More Dream to repetitions like Dynamite and Butter. The production matched the scale of their nice drone shows and massive LED that captivated both the live audiences and millions tuning in via global live stream. The emotional core of the evening arrived when the members of the sprawling crowd, Jimin and Jungkook, who hailed from Busan, celebrated the return to their hometown as the night concluded with a powerful rendition of The Spring Day beneath a vibrant fireworks promise that their best days are still to come. Yeah.

0: Well, Iran football team held their first training session on American soil ahead of their World Cup debut against New Zealand. Remember, the squad arrived in the United States for the first time at this World Cup just before a peace deal between the nations was announced. Iran's team left its base camp in Tijuana to a rousing send-off with supporters packing the sidewalks outside the team hotel. Version for national team as the players emerged from the hotel and made their way to the waiting bus.
1: Iran is like a home team now, so we hope they can get a positive result in their match. In Tijuana, our support will continue. And on the day they leave, we want them to leave with a memory that will last for many years to come. That Tijuana embraced them and gave them the warmth of soccer.
0: Iran's team arrived at Los Angeles International Airport on Sunday, the eve of their World Cup match opener. Remember, it will play their opening match against New Zealand in Group G. It will be played against the backdrop of the U.S. war with Iran and the newly announced peace agreement. Germany on Friday in Switzerland. Iranian captain felt the tension after arriving. In fact, he said, and I quote him, undermines the joy and it undermines the message of FIFA and our people football and bringing about peace. I have felt the tension from the first moment we arrived at this World Cup. Of course, we don't have the same beautiful experience we usually talk about, peace and joy. I know several countries had visa problems and changing of training camps. The tension exists. It did before the World Cup even started. Remember, Iran has never reached the knockout rounds of a World Cup. Their Group G also contains Belgium and Egypt. Los Angeles has the largest Iranian community outside of Iran. And the team does not represent the All right, with that, it's time to wrap this broadcast up. But before we go, just a reminder for all our viewers in India that you can watch all the 2026 FIFA World Cup matches on Zee5. Tune in and catch all the action live.

0: 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Wildfires, droughts, and melting glaciers. Can we reverse the damage? Explore the harrowing effects of climate change. It's a wake-up call, global emergency. Climate Tracker on WEON Worldis One.
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0: Weon breaks it down for you to make sense of what's happening. As we reveal the key factors behind events, strategic battles, and the game-changing business decisions that shape the world. We bring you all of this and more on World Business Watch. Where darkness hides behind every corner. Where the truth is stranger than fiction. A show that dives deep into the stories which shock and mystify. The victims, the accused, and the sinister plot. Prime Crime is your front row seat to darkness.
1: Campaigns, elections, alliances, controversy.

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5: The Earth is sending distress signals. Wildfires. Droughts. And melting glaciers. Can we reverse the damage? Explore the harrowing effects of climate change. It's a wake-up call, global emergency. Climate Tracker on We on World is One.
6: From the bustling trading floors of Wall Street to the vibrant exchanges of Asian stock markets, We on breaks it down for you to make sense of what's happening. As we reveal the key factors behind events, strategic battles, and the game-changing business decisions that shape the world.

You're watching Beyond World is One. I'll take you through the top stories that we have. Ukraine claims at least 11 people have been killed as Russia fired an barrage of missiles, setting one of its most important religious sites on fire. Meanwhile, strikes by Kiev claim 3 lives in a city south of Moscow. United States and Iran announce a deal to end the West Asian war on all fronts and revital Strait of Hormuz, sparking relief after months of deadly and global economic chaos. France with after the US and Iran agree to end the war. British Prime Minister Keir Starmer says the UK will ban social media sites for under 16s and impose restrictions on gaming and live streaming platforms in a fight back against big tech that goes further than any other country.

A magnitude 6.2 earthquake strikes off the southern Philippines. This comes a week after a deadly quake in the same. Close 1% higher after all sectors close in the green about the crude oil prices, 76,000 points.

U.S. President Donald Trump has publicly turned up the heat on Israeli Prime Minister Benjamin Netanyahu. Trump has claimed that Netanyahu almost derailed the U.S.-Iran peace talks, calling him a very difficult regional adversary. The dressing down, remember, underlines the growing strain between the two leaders. Trump's latest comments made in an interview with the New York Times of a memorandum with Iran that is aimed at ending. Missing Netanyahu's objections to the diplomatic break, he's a very difficult guy, and to be honest with you, he should be very thankful to us for doing this. Because if Iran had a nuclear weapon, Israel wouldn't be around for 2 hours. The message was unmistakable. America made the deal. Israel should not stand in its way. Now, reports indicate that Trump is furious at Netanyahu for the recent Israeli military actions, which he believed were intentionally designed to derail the negotiations with Tehran. Israel struck Beirut, using expletives to send across reports, Trump told, and the Israeli leader, in fact, he had shown judgment. That's what Trump told him. Hours later, the United States and Iran announced what they described as immediate and permanent end to military operations, including in Lebanon. The agreement is reportedly set to be signed in Switzerland on the 19th of June, but one detail stands out. Israel was not at the table. Remember, for months, Netanyahu has heavily lobbied the White House to maintain absolute military pressure. Israel has also continued its offensive in Lebanon, claiming to target Hezbollah via air and on the ground. It has also solidified its presence in captured territory, aimed at creating a potential peace deal may call for Israel to stop the offensive and withdraw its forces. And so far, Netanyahu is ready to do either. Israel is also likely to oppose the release of funds to Tehran. The deal also reports any provision for dismantling allies. For Netanyahu, the political stakes are approaching, domestic pressure is rising, and any perception of compromise carries risks. The American president has made his frustrations clear, though. And now the question is whether Netanyahu will make it difficult for Donald Trump to keep and sustain this deal. There's panic in the White House amid speculation over alleged secret recordings from the Situation Room meetings. According to an Axios report, senior White House officials suspect that New York Times journalists Maggie Haberman and Jonathan Swift may have obtained audio recordings of the Situation Room discussions for their upcoming book. Independent recording devices are prohibited inside with making any unauthorized breach of security protocol. The suspicion stemmed from the remarkable level of detail contained in the excerpts published by the New York Times ahead of the book's release on the 23rd of June. The excerpts, describe reportedly high-level discussions on foreign policy and domestic controversies, including matters related to the Epstein files. One account details U.S. Secretary of State Marco Rubio's sharp criticism of Prime Minister Benjamin Netanyahu's strategy on Iran. Another portrays senior officials discussing whether Ghislaine Maxwell could help divert the dialogues from the top secret Situation Room talks. In fact, Trump, according to the report, is furious by the blow-by-blow. And if it's authentic, the alleged concerns about the security of regarded as the venue for the most sensitive deliberation. However, Axios in the report has noted that Haberman and Swan conduct 1,000 interviews for this book that covers Trump's second term, suggesting that access to audio recordings may not have been necessary. It cited the example of veteran journalist Bob Woodward, who helped pioneer modern political journalism by reconstructing detailed conversations in his books from interviews with participants and witnesses, rather than relying on audio recordings. The report argued that such accounts can be assigned to Axios's request for a comment on these. Prime Minister Narendra Modi is in Slovakia for a historic two-day visit, the first Indian Prime Minister. Just a short while back, PM Modi was accorded the guard honour as he met with the Slovakian Prime Minister, Robert Fico, the External Affairs Minister, Dr. S. Jaishankar, and the National Security Advisor, Ajit Doval, are accompanying the Prime Minister on this visit.

0: The two leaders then held bilateral talks at the Bratislava castle. Earlier upon his arrival in the Slovakian capital, Bratislava, Prime Minister Modi was accorded a traditional welcome with bread and salt. PM Modi then witnessed a spiritual performance at the group Mahadev Kirtan project. PM Modi also received a warm welcome the rendition of Vande Mataram by the Lutnika Ensemble. The group had performed the Indian national anthem during the visit of President Draupadi Murmu back in 2025. Members of the Indian diaspora turned out in large numbers to welcome the Prime Minister. The state visit follows a series of visits between the two countries. Last time he visited Slovakia, while the Slovak president visited India earlier this year for the AI Impact Summit. PM is expected to focus on strengthening partnerships across automobile manufacturing, railway development and economic cooperation. The Slovakia visit, remember, is the second leg of PM Modi's Europe tour. Earlier, he did his engagements in France, where he held bilateral talks with the French President Emmanuel Macron. As per an official release, the two leaders discuss ways to enhance cooperation in civil nuclear energy, human spaceflight, SME, aviation and railway sectors. An agreement has also been reached to establish a center of excellence. The minister also invited French universities to open campuses in India under the new education policy. Following Slovakia, the Prime Minister will then head for the G7 summit in Evian on the 16th and during the summit, remember, PM Modi is likely to meet with the US President Donald Trump guidelines and exchange views with other G7 leaders. Moving on, in Brazil, six people have been killed after two helicopters collided over Rio de Janeiro and crashed. Officials said that known as Gaspi and an American singer and comedian, Oliver Tree, who recently died the 4th of June.
1: It has been confirmed 5 on one aircraft, 4 passengers and the pilot, the pilot. It is also important to note that there were foreign nationals on one of the aircraft.
0: According to Rio de Janeiro's military fire department, one of the helicopters crashed on the parking lot of a car dealership, igniting a fire that engulfed at least 20 vehicles.
2: There was this huge boom. Then there was another really loud crash. That's when we went outside to see what it was. When we looked, we saw debris flying everywhere. And then my boyfriend and I thought it was a car. I said, "No, that's not a car. It was a helicopter door. There's a helipad nearby," and I told Juan, boyfriend, that was the Then we saw a fire break out really quickly, and then the people at the condo called the fire department.
0: They have launched an official probe into helicopters to collide. Most of us associate with spending more time on our phones, but in Paris, it's helping people put their phones down and pick up a fishing rod. That's right. This trend is attracting a new generation of anglers and giving an age-old hobby a high-tech twist. Take a look.
3: Social media is helping turn an age-old hobby into a new urban trend in Paris. A growing number of people are taking up what is known as street fishing, casting lines into the Seine River in the heart of the French capital. The trend has been fueled by online communities on Instagram and a chance to escape screens while still partaking online culture. Fishermen can now be found near the Eiffel Tower, Notre Dame Cathedral and the Alexandre III. The practice follows a catch-and-release approach, where fish are returned to the water after being caught. While the experience takes place outdoors, its growth is being driven by digital.

0: digital platforms where thousands of posts document life along the riverbanks. Technology is also changing how some people fish. In the western suburbs of Paris, entrepreneur Leo Lelier has turned his passion for angling into a business. His company offers guided fishing trips on the Seine, using advanced sonar equipment to help clients scope technology, which creates images on a screen. The system allows participants observe their behavior and even learn to identify different species below. Modern anglers now systems, digital mapping tools, and in some cases software designed to analyze conditions and improve the chances of a catch. Though some old-school fishermen argue that high-tech tools remove the surprise element from the experience, the trend is also facing scrutiny from animal rights campaigners, who argue that even catch-and-release fishing can cause harm to animals. Some anglers also leave litter or abandoned gear along riverbanks. But despite the debate, street fishing
1: cigarettes better than traditional tobacco-flavored vapes? Maybe not. Vapes may not really offer any quit smoking promise. Last month, the U.S. Food and Drug Administration of the FDA gave its first ever authorization to fruit-flavored vaping products. The six-page internal memo revealed that smokers are manufacturers rates of switching away from cigarettes over a three-month period. However, regulators noted that there were no significant differences between users of mango and blueberry flavors and those using tobacco-flavored e-cigarettes. Public health groups and lawmakers criticized the FDA, saying that the agency was ignoring long-standing concerns that sweet flavors appeal strongly to teenagers. FDA regulators acknowledged that while right, moving on, farmers in Pakistan are facing mounting losses as extreme heat and severe weather crops across the region. Saint, remember, is the country's largest producer, but growers say shrinking harvests and declining crop quality are now threatening their livelihoods.
2: Scorching temperatures and dry conditions are taking a heavy toll on Pakistan's agricultural heartland. In Sindh province, fields that would normally be filled with healthy chili plants are instead showing signs of stress, with crops wilting under intense heat and a lack of irrigation water. Farmers say chilies, which require watering every few days, are particularly vulnerable to prolonged heat waves, and water shortages are making it increasingly difficult for farming families. Growers warn that damages crops also leaves them more susceptible to disease, with risk of widespread crop failures. Sindh is Pakistan's leading chili producing region and a major source of cotton and sugarcane. Farmers say all three crops are suffering as temperatures soar and water supplies dwindle. Agricultural representatives say higher temperatures are causing fruit shedding and reducing production, raising concerns that some farmers may eventually abandon chili cultivation altogether or move operations elsewhere. The impact is also being felt beyond the farm. Traders say declining crop quality is making it harder and maintain export standards, threatening incomes throughout the supply chain. Pakistan is currently enduring with temperatures reaching between 47 Celsius in some areas, adding to concerns over the climate change and water in the agricultural sector.
1: Zee Entertainment has strengthened its position in India's television market, achieving a 48-week high market share of 18.6% in week 22 of this year among urban viewers aged 15 and above. The company has recorded a 1 point increase in viewership as compared to the previous quarter, driven primarily by its flagship Hindi channels, Zee teaming across platforms and languages. The company's strong gains, Zee Cinema emerged channel posting a 20% viewership during week 22. Regional markets continue to play a critical role as well in the network's expansion. Zee Marathi emerged as the fastest growing Marathi general entertainment channel. The Marathi movie cluster also maintained leadership with a market share of 50%.

57.8%. In eastern India, meanwhile, Zee Bangla retained its leadership position and secured 10 out of 14 primetime slots, while Zee Bangla Sonar led the movie genre with a 39.4% market share. Zee Southern Language Portfolio also remained a key contributor to overall growth. Speaking on the achievement, Raghavendra Hunsur, the Chief Content Officer of Zee Entertainment Enterprises, said, and I quote him, "As a network, our success comes from staying true to our promise while continuously understanding the evolving consumer. Even during one of the most competitive years, audiences continued to choose our sports." He also added that this is a relation that authentic storytelling transcends events and competition. The focus will remain unchanged to understand consumers deeply, tell stories that matter, and build a powerful content ecosystem. With that, let's shift our focus and get you all the latest updates from the world of entertainment. The Board of Film Certification has officially granted an A, meaning adults only certificate, to Cocktail 2, directed by Homi Adjania and starring Shahid Kapoor, Kriti Sanon and Rashmika Mandanna. The romantic drama sequel will have a runtime of 150 minutes. The certification marks a career first for Kriti while serving as... Amar's hit horror comedy Bhoot Bangla has concluded its phenomenal theatrical run of 259 crore rupees globally. That is nearly 27 million Priyadarshan. The film has cemented its status, has officially become Kumar's highest grossing release since the pandemic. Following a massively successful theatrical run that crossed the 330 crore mark worldwide, the highly anticipated Malayalam thriller Drishyam 3 is officially heading to streaming on the 18th of June. Mohanlal returns as the iconic George Kutty. The digital release will feature the original Malayalam audio along with dubbed versions in Telugu, Tamil and Kannada.

marked their return to the World Cup with an emphatic 5-1 side Tunisia. Liverpool's Alexander Isak and Arsenal's were both on target. Sweden surprisingly missed out on the 2022 World Cup in Qatar, and they announced their return on the global stage with a 5-star display in Monterrey, Mexico. Brighton midfielder Yasin Ayari opened the scoring in the 7th minute for the Swedes with a goal from outside the box. Interestingly, he didn't celebrate the goal as a sign of respect for his Tunisian heritage. Liverpool star forward Alexander Isak then got on the score sheet to put the Swedes to straight appearance at the World Cup, did pull one back before half-time to give the Tunisians some hope in the second half. Sweden regained their 2-goal cushion as Gyökeres scored capitalized mistake from the Tunisian keeper. 24 minutes later, substitute Matthias Svanberg scored, in fact, the second fastest goal by a substitute in World Cup history. Just 18 seconds after coming on, that too was assisted by Isak. Ayari wrapped up a 5-star display for Graham Potter's side by grabbing his second. Sweden will now face the Netherlands on the 20th of June at the Houston Stadium, whereas Tunisia will play against Japan in Monterrey. Remember, it was a great night for the Swedish supporters in Mexico. This marked their first win at the World Cup in 8 years. Sweden are currently top of group. Well, before we go, a quick reminder to all our viewers in India, 2026 FIFA World Cup matches on Z5. Tune in and catch all the action.

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Stories that analyze global and domestic politics. 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
1: Where darkness hides behind every corner. Where the truth is stranger than fiction. A show that dives deep into the stories which shock and mystify. The victims, the accused, and the sinister float. Crime Prime is your front row seat to darkness. From the bustling trading floors of Wall Street to the vibrant exchanges of Asian stock markets, WeOn breaks it down for you to make sense of what's happening. As we reveal the key factors behind events, strategic battles, and the game-changing business decisions that shape the world. We bring you all of this and more on World Business Watch.
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3: The Earth is sending distress signals. 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
0: Campaigns, elections, alliances, controversies, and power play. Stories that analyze global and domestic politics. A dedicated show with varied perspectives, expert take, citizens' voices, detailed ground reports.
5: This is South India, a daily dynamic show that captivates by blending stories of the day. Hello and welcome. I'm your show starts now.

A horrifying incident has surfaced in Tamil Nadu where a three-year-old girl died after police have arrested a 19-year-old migrant worker from Bihar in connection to the case. Meanwhile, the child is from Bihar had been settled in the area where her body was found abandoned with serious injuries in a bushy area on Sunday. She was admitted to the government hospital before being shifted to the Stanley government.

She succumbed to her injuries. Preliminary investigation has now revealed that the child knew the rapist and was lured by him with a biscuit. The accused was reportedly caught by the locals and was handed over to the police. A few others were also assaulted over suspicion that they could be involved. However, registered murder charges are also likely to be invoked. Amid this, DMK leader PDS Elagovan called for stringent punishment for federal intervention. Amid Telangana over the news as the state rolls out a new early payment discount scheme. According to a joint statement from leading alcoholic beverage manufacturers and federations, the Telangana government owes more than 3,700 crore rupees in pending dues before implementing a new payment mechanism that deducts an early payment discount from suppliers. The Brewers Association of India, International Spirits and Wines Association of India, and Confederation of Indian Alcoholic Beverage Companies, which together represent a letter to the Telangana government. According to the letter, payments had been cleared only up to the first year, while dues amounting to 3,000 rupees for sales through this year remained pending. Industry concerns have grown after Telangana introduced a new payment system from June 1st. Under the mechanism, suppliers receive payments for liquor sold to Telangana State Beverages Corporation Limited within 15 days if they offer an early payment discount of 2 to 2.75%. Now, industry bodies are arguing that while such discounts are part of tender rules, they should be optional for suppliers and not mandatory. They say the current system goes against standard business practices. Industry bodies are also warning that this scheme could leave older dues unpaid. This could lead to on liquor companies. The priority now remains to get dues and relieve chronological order. The Kerala government has rolled out its new Priya Dashini free bus travel scheme for women and transgender persons. The scheme was launched officially today by Chief Minister V.D. Sathisan. However, hours after its rollout, the scheme has attracted the ire of opposition parties who are now lodging protests. Under the scheme, women of all ages and transgender persons will be eligible for free travel irrespective of income, social status. It was one of the five Indra guarantees announced by Congress leader Rahul Gandhi during the assembly election campaign. However, it has all RTC services. Now is erupting. Parties in the state are making concerted attempts to bypass the scheme's norms. And the CPIM is alleging that the government had diluted its poor promise by restricting the concession to ordinary KSRTC services, the first phase. Free travel is available only on ordinary buses belonging to seven selected categories, while city fast buses, along with inter-district and interstate fast, super fast and luxury buses, have been excluded for the first phase of 100 days. Meanwhile, the BJP is protesting over the fact the UDF government converted several ordinary buses to city fast buses overnight in an attempt to deprive passengers from availing the benefits. The electronic stickers were affixed to buses in the Thiruvananthapuram. However, the UDF government is now trying to clear up its act that the stickers were fixed to help passengers easily identify these buses. What's further intensifying the row is a limited number of buses across districts. So far, the scheme remains restricted to 687 ordinary buses in Thiruvananthapuram district and even smaller numbers in Kollam and Tara
Dhruva

not a thriller, another roadblock. The thriller appeared to be the June 18th release from Fresh Developments have once again put its theatrical plans on hold. According to reports, director Gautam Vasudev Menon has sought an additional 30 days to settle pending financial issues linked to the film. Earlier this year, the Madras High Court had passed an order that brought the project closer to release. However, the funds came with certain conditions to safeguard the interests of parties claiming unpaid dues. One of those conditions required the film's revenue to be routed through an escrow account. The idea was to ensure that earnings outstanding payments, but despite that arrangement, unresolved financial matters and fresh legal hurdles have once again claimed Menon's that discussions and settlement efforts are still in progress. The court's next hearing is now expected to be crucial in deciding whether Nachathiram finally make it to the big screen or the film stars Vikram alongside Ritu Varma, Simran. The action-packed espionage thriller follows an elite team of secret agents carrying out high-risk international missions. Vikram's look in the film, its sleek action sequences, and Gautam Menon's signature storytelling have kept fans invested through years of uncertainty. The project has been in the making for more than a decade, making it one of Tamil cinema's longest delayed films. Over the years, several pushed back because of production, financial and legal challenges. Now fans are once again waiting for the court's. And that's all we have from South India. Let's now take

0: In Brazil, De Janeiro and crushed.
1: Caralho, ele pode caiu, cara. Tô maluco.
0: Officials were on board one of the aircraft when it crashed. Argentine YouTuber Gaspar Prim, who was known as Gaspi, and comedian Oliver Tree, who recently performed in Argentina on June 4th.
2: It has been confirmed that there were sims, five on one aircraft, four passengers and the pilot, and one on the other aircraft, the pilot. It is also important to note that there were foreign nationals on board one of the aircraft.
0: They engulfed at least 20 vehicles.
3: There was this huge boom. That's another really loud crash. That's when we went outside to see what it was. When we looked everywhere. And then my boyfriend said, no, that's not a car. There's a helipad nearby, and I told him that was the helicopter. But I didn't know it had been a crash. Then we saw it really quickly. And then the people at the condo called the fire department.
0: Brazilian investigators have launched an official probe into what caused the helicopters to collide.

Pakistan-occupied Jammu and Kashmir continues to be on the edge with the UK's joint army. Pakistan security forces carried out an early morning crackdown against protesters who were staging a sit-in. The committee says almost a dozen young protesters have sustained injuries due to action. The committee also accused authorities of using excessive force and threatening to break up the protests. Reports suggest the Jalalabad court have been disrupted. The Pakistan People's Party, or the PPP, has reached a withdrawal of the election schedule for 12 migrant seats. PPP Chairman Bilawal Bhutto Zardari has condemned the use of military force against the protesters, but has not accepted their demands to abolish the 12 reserved seats for migrants in the POK Assembly. The Joint Action Awami Committee argues the reserved seats give Islamabad a

0: Noida International Airport has officially taken off, marking a major milestone for India's aviation infrastructure. IndiGo operated the first commercial flight, which landed from Lucknow, formally opening Noida International Airport to passenger services. The launch signals the start of scheduled domestic connectivity and a new aviation hub for the National Capital Region, aimed at easing pressure on Delhi's Indira Gandhi International Airport and boosting regional growth. Flight arrived at the airport around 8 a.m. from Lucknow. Union Civil Aviation Minister Ram Mohan Naidu flagged off the inaugural flight and handed over commemorative boarding passes to passengers. Among initial flights was a special service now carrying farmers who had given up their land for the construction of the airport. They later met with Uttar Pradesh Chief Minister. Airport, inaugurated by March, is the second international airport and currently has a capacity of 12 million. Once the second phase of the construction is completed, likely by 2031, capacity is expected to increase to 30 million passengers. Health officials are warning about a potentially life-threatening allergic reaction to red meat, triggered not by infection but by the body's immune response itself. The condition, called alpha-gal syndrome, can cause severe reactions after eating beef, pork or lamb, and sometimes even dairy. Alpha-gal syndrome occurs when the immune system, found in most mammal meats and in some, once the body foods like beef or pork as a threat, triggering allergic reactions hours after eating. Symptoms include hives, swelling, breathing difficulties, and digestive distress. Doctors say awareness is part of the reason more cases are being diagnosed. According to researchers from Columbia University, nearly 500,000 Americans may already be affected. For those diagnosed, treatment largely means strict dietary changes, avoiding beef, pork, lamb, and sometimes eating based products. That's gelatin. While poultry and seafood remain safe, patients are advised to carry emergency epinephrine. As part of a major safety rules, Prime Minister Keir Starmer banned social media for under 16s. The country will also impose restrictions on gaming and live streaming to allow children to talk to strangers. Announcing the ban at a news conference, Starmer says a complete ban on social media for children under 16 was the right approach. He added that the measure were designed to protect children online, make them happier, give them more time, security and freedom to grow up.
1: But it won't be easy. I mean, some technology companies want us to think that social media is unchangeable, part of an almost natural order. But we have to resist that kind of learned helplessness. We have agency. We can change it.
0: Including age verification requirements and rules aimed at protecting children from harmful. However, growing concerns about the effect of social media on young people have prompted the government to go further.
1: We hope to pass regulations and therefore to bring the ban in the early part of next year, probably about springtime, so we can move at real pace here. That is why we took those powers.
0: The decision followed consulting parents, teachers and young people, as well as a review of measures introduced in Australia last December. More than 116,000 people responded to the consultation. Over 83% of parents who responded said risks from social media outweighed benefits, while 90% backed a minimum age of 16 to access social media platforms. While many parents and politicians whether it will be effective in practice.

might think blaming AI for rising layoffs is too lazy. Amazon CEO Jeff Bezos believes the negative impact of AI is overstated and that AI will create jobs rather than eliminating them. But the data tells a story where AI is reshaping the corporate ladder itself. According to a Bloomberg report, London's white-collar job market is undergoing a significant transformation. White-collar sector vacancies down from nearly half in 2022. Finance analyst vacancies in the triple digits to double digits. Similar declines are being seen across corporate development, management consulting, and digital marketing. What was once considered an ideal professional start is now the center of a broader workforce disruption driven by automation. The biggest impact is being felt among junior and entry-level employees. Hedge funds that previously hired teams of analysts to review company filings are increasingly relying on AI systems. Banks are reducing junior analyst intake and automating functions. Meanwhile, the debate around AI layoffs versus AI washing is raging across corporate America. AI washing, in the context of layoffs, is a deceptive corporate tactic where to outplacement firm challenger. AI-related firms of this year have recorded 2024 and 2025. U.S. employers announced that more than 97,000 job cuts in May alone, the highest May total since the pandemic year of 2020. AI was cited as the primary reason for nearly 40% of those layoffs, up sharply just 7% in January. The technology sector has been at the center of this trend, accounting for more than 38,000 job cuts in May. The World Economic Forum estimates that while 92 million jobs could be displaced globally by 2030, around 170 million new jobs may also be created. The debate on how quickly companies can balance long-term job creation. Global pop icons BTS celebrated their debut anniversary this weekend by drawing an estimated 110,000 fans to a spectacular open-air concert in the coastal city of Busan. The historic milestone transformed the city into a sea of purple. Local landmarks in the city illuminated in the group's signature color and hotels completely booked out months in advance. The mega concert marked a triumphant, unified return to the global stage for the septet following their military service commitments. The three-hour performance served as a poignant reflection on the group's unprecedented 13-year journey from industry underdogs to Grammy nom Sugar, J-Hope, Jimin, V, delivered a carefully curated set list that seamlessly transitioned from gritty debut tracks like Normal Dream, stadium anthems like Dynamite. The production matched the scale of their legacy, featuring synchronized massive LED installations to both the live audience and millions tuning in via global live stream. The emotional call the evening arrived when the members, the sprawling crowd, Jimin and Jungkook, who hail from Busan, celebrated their return to their hometown as the night concluded with a partition of the spring day beneath a vibrant fireworks display. BTS proved that their connection with their audience is still to come. In Shanghai, school is not for children, but here, dogs spend their VIP students, moving through games, snacks, naps, and even treadmill sessions, all set out of a live piano music. It's a growing glimpse of the economy where furry companions are being treated less like pets and more like family.

0: Iran football team held their first training session in American soil ahead of their World Cup debut against New Zealand. The squad arrived in the United States for the first time at this World Cup just before a peace deal between the nations was announced. Iran's team left its base camp in Team Meli, Persian for national team. They arrived from the hotel and made their way to the waiting bus.
1: Like a home team now, so we hope they can get a positive. They return here to Tijuana. Our support will continue, and on the day they leave, we would want them to leave with a memory that will last for many years to come, that Tijuana embraced them and gave them the warmth of soccer.
0: Iran's team arrived at Los Angeles International Airport on Sunday, the eve of their World Cup match. Iran will play their opening match against New Zealand in Group G. It will be played against the U.S. war with Iran and the newly announced peace deal. Iran moved their World Cup base camp from a sports complex in Arid. The U.S.-Iran deal to end the war will be signed during an official ceremony on Friday. Speaking at the press conference, Iran captain Mehdi Tahrir felt the tension after arriving. Quote, "This kind of tension is joy, and it undermines the message of FIFA and our people, which is about football and bringing about peace. I have felt the tension from the first moment. World Cup. Of course, we don't have the same beautiful experience we usually talk about, peace and joy. I know several countries had visa problems and changing of training camps. The tension exists. It did before the World Cup even started. Iran has never reached the knockout rounds of a World Cup. Their Group G also contains Belgium and Egypt. Los Angeles has the largest Iranian community outside of Iran, and the team is hoping many will support the team. But there were also their people.
2: How they can go to choose the team that it comes with the public and national anthem for the

0: 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We own. World is one.
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3: The Earth is sending distress signals. 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Explore the harrowing effects of climate change. 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
4: Where darkness hides behind every corner. Where the truth is stranger than fiction. A show that dives deep into the stories which shock and mystify. The victims, the accused, and the sinister float. Prime Crime is your front row seat to darkness. From the bustling trading floors of Wall Street to the vibrant exchanges of Asian stock markets, WeOn breaks it down.

Welcome back. You are watching the Unwinders One. I'm Eric Nzoka, the headlines. Minister Kazem Garibabadi says Tehran will hold talks with the U.S. within 2 months to seek a final agreement on settling the war between the two countries. This after they announced a deal to immediately halt the war. Pakistan's Prime Minister Shehbaz Sharif called the U.S.-Iran deal a historic step towards peace, following weeks of his government mediating between the war sides, says Pakistan will host an agreement signing ceremony in Geneva. Zelensky surveyed a 2,000-year-old monastery in Kyiv following a Russian attack. Two Russian drones deliberately attacked. President Trump announces plans to hold a rally in Washington on July 4th as America celebrates its 250th anniversary, saying the event will include a speech, performances, flyovers, and fireworks. China's foreign ministry accuses the Australian think tank, the Lowy Institute, of hyping up the China threat after it released a report saying that China is capable of a direct missile strike on Australia. Microsoft chairman and owner highlights the need to prioritize the system rather than just AI models, says human of AI advancement.

U.S. President Donald Trump has publicly turned up the heat on Israeli Prime Minister Benjamin Netanyahu. Trump Netanyahu almost derailed U.S.-Iran peace talks, calling him a very difficult guy. Trump also asserted that American diplomacy is the only thing securing Israel's survival against its chief regional adversary. The dressing down underlines the growing strain between the two leaders. Trump's latest comments, made during a wide-ranging interview with the new Yahoo's objections to the defeat, said, and I quote, "He's a very, to be honest with you, he should be thanked to us for doing this, because if Iran had a nuclear weapon, Israel wouldn't be around for 2 hours." The message was unmistakable. America made the deal. Israel should not stand in its way. Reports indicate that Trump is furious at Netanyahu for recent Israeli military actions, which he believed were intentionally designed to derail negotiations with Tehran. Israel struck Beirut's Hezbollah-controlled Dahir district just hours before Washington and Tehran were due to unveil a preliminary agreement. Trump later said that he confronted Netanyahu directly. He told Fox News and Axios that he did not mince his words, using expletives to send across his message. There's an immediate negotiations, including in Lebanon. The agreement was signed in Switzerland on June 19th. One detail stands out. Israel was not at the table. For months, Netanyahu has heavily lobbied the White House to maintain absolute military pressure. Israel has also continued its offensive in Lebanon, claiming to target Hezbollah via air and on the ground. It also has solidified its presence in captured territory aimed at creating a buffer zone. Reports indicate a potential peace deal may call for Israel to stop the offensive and withdraw its forces. But there's little sign Netanyahu is ready to do either. Israel is also likely to oppose release of frozen funds to Tehran. The deal also reportedly does not feature any provision for dismantling of stakes are high. Elections are approaching. Domestic pressure is rising. It carries risks. The U.S. administration's clear. Now, will make it difficult for the deal.

0: Earlier, we had spoken to some experts on this in detail, and this is what they told us.
1: Minister Netanyahu is going to have a very difficult time with this deal. And that's before we even know what the final outcome of the negotiations between Iran and the United States will be. For that, we have to wait 60 days, at least. But for now, there is great concern in the state of Israel that President Trump, with the Iranians over Lebanon, regards to Lebanon, and that Hezbollah might use the opportunity to think that it has immunity to attack Israel, not enjoy the same rights in terms of responding against Hezbollah attacks, because then Iran could threaten to leave the nuclear deal, to leave the current deal, and that bring President Trump to bear tremendous pressure on the state of Israel. That is a great concern for any Israeli prime minister.
2: We have the U.S. and Israel war on Iran, but we have an Israel war in Lebanon, which is likely to continue at least at some level. Now, I think there is a red line here. I'll just highlight this and have my friend Dr. Jeff Adenfar respond to this. I think the red line here is Israel attacking Beirut. In Iran yesterday, Israel again attacked Beirut Center. Trump was furious with Netanyahu over this and retaliate. We're in a strange position. Beirut a third time. Both Tehran and the Trump camp may be against the Israelis and put pressure on them to stop.
0: Highly anticipated G7 summit begins shortly in France's Evian. But just a short distance away, Swiss city of Geneva witnessed clashes between police and town opposing the gathering as demonstrations escalated in that region.

0: People turned out in large numbers to protest against the meeting of world leaders. Demonstrations escalated in the run-up to the G7 summit. Protesters chanted slogans across a range of issues, including support for Palestinians, climate action, feminism, and anti-capitalist movements. According to police, while many demonstrations remained peaceful, some black-clad protesters broke through security barriers near affluent residential areas and set vehicles on fire. Protesters threw firecrackers and bottles, responded with water cannons and tear gas. Several buildings near United Nations European headquarters were damaged during the unrest. Demonstrators criticized the summit, saying extraordinary security measures were disrupting daily life and treating ordinary citizens like criminals.
1: Yes, of course, we're nothing. We're microbes, pests, bad guys. Look at how the repression in Geneva took the lead in barricading everything, the checkpoints, as if we were the bad guys, when it's really the power.
2: The G7 for me is a meeting which further illustrate how the rich can get rich or are left behind. And I think we women prize rich people even more. Even though there are two, it's still very much about representing the patriarchy. So there you have it.
0: Ahead of arrival of world leaders in Avian for the G7 summit, France has deployed nearly 16,000 security personnel, including police, gendarmes, troops, firefighters and border guards. French authorities have also deployed sniper dogs and robotic units as part of heightened security operations. Switzerland has mobilized up to 4,000 troops to support local police forces. Before the summit kickstarts, France's president in the lakeside town. China has accused Australian false China threat. This is after a new analysis by Australia's Lowy Institute warned that Beijing was developing what it called a real and growing ability to strike the Australian mainland with missiles. China says its development of military strength is intended to safeguard its national sovereignty and called the reports false and baseless.
3: The report you mentioned, China through the lens of the strong nations inevitably seek hegemony narrative, which constitutes a serious strategic misjudgment. We urge the relevant institutions to stop hyping up the so-called China threat and to view China's development in an objective, fair and rational manner.
0: Lowy Institute had earlier reported that China possesses the capability to target Australia using ballistic missiles launched from ships and submarines, and if it deploys the DF-27 artificial islands in the South, missiles could potentially reach northern Australia. The report further warns that Beijing has the capability to disrupt Australian trade routes through key maritime choke points in the Indonesian archipelago. It also highlights the vulnerability of undersea communication cables and critical infrastructure, which could be targeted through cyber operations. The report warns that threat level will significantly rise if Beijing establishes a military base in the Pacific, while adding that China is investing in long-range drone technology. The report further mentions Beijing accelerating naval modernization, including advances in submarine technology and a rapid expansion of its aircraft carrier fleet. It says that China can expand its fleet significantly in the coming years, potentially making it the world's U.S. President Donald Trump is now 80, and he said an extraordinary display of political people staging a cage fight on the White House lawn. He walked out of the office alongside Ultimate Fighting Championship UFC boss Dana White and headed towards the giant arena dubbed the Claw. On the way, the U.S. president took a detour to the Truman balcony to salute as the national anthem played and military jets staged a noisy flyover of the over the White House. Trump then took his place on the South Lawn beside the mesh fenced cage called the Octagon, where 14 fighters beat each other bloody in the first professional sporting event ever held at the White House. However, it not only happened to fall on the U.S. public holiday of the same day,

0: that Trump entered his ninth decade. The icing of the cake for the birthday festivities of the oldest U.S. president, I have to correct myself before I continue, the same day that Trump entered his eighth decade, the icing of the cake for the birthday festivities of the oldest U.S. president ever to take office at Kamalia, as he said, a peace deal with Iran has now been completed. A skydiving plane crashed in the state of Missouri, killing 12 people on board. The crash occurred near Butler Memorial Airport, about 95 kilometers south of Missouri. The private plane, carrying 11 pilots, turned around for an unknown reason near a highway. With nearby Kansas City hosting several football World Cup matches, authorities were quick to underline that they saw nothing terrorism or crime-related in the crash.
1: And, you know, we just want to reassure the public that there's nothing criminal that we can see, nothing terrorism related or anything like that. Those are some of the first questions that we would have with the World Cup being in town. And we just want to make sure that the public knows that they're safe. And this, for all intents and purposes, appears to be an accident.
0: Sheriff Anderson said he did not know who owned the airplane or the name of the skydiving company or organization. A single Indian airline in New Zealand. The National Transport will lead the investigation into the crash. Google Sundar Pichai faced a student walkout during Stanford University's commencement ceremony shortly after he began delivering his keynote address. The protesters objected to Google's cloud and AI contract with the Israeli government. Videos on media showed more than 100 students leaving their seats during Pichai's speech while saying Free Palestine. The protest was organized by groups including Students for Justice in Palestine and NorTech for Apartheid. The demonstration, including an AI services, including some Google employees and pro-Palestinians, that technology could be used by Israeli military and security to harm Palestinians. Google claims, saying the contract is for government cloud services. The dispute has also generated tensions inside the company. Renee Mayrofa, a director for Android platform security, recently announced his resignation, citing concerns over the company's military collaborations and its approach to AI. Mayrofa said Google's work with the U.S. Department of Defense was one of the main reasons for his decision to leave. He shared a note titled Google Management has lost its moral compass on his website. He accused the company of stepping back from its carbon neutral ambitions as it has its AI operations. The Stanford protest is the latest sign of growing scrutiny of how major technology companies deploy AI, particularly in government and military. Farmers in Pakistan's southeast mounting losses, extreme heat and severe water shortages damage crops. Region Sindh is the country's largest producer of chilies. But growers say shrinking harvests and declining crop quality are threatening their livelihoods.
2: Scorching temperatures and dry conditions are taking a heavy toll on Pakistan's agricultural heartland. In Sindh province, fields that would normally be filled with healthy chili plants are instead showing signs of stress, with crops wilting under intense heat and a lack of irrigation water. Farmers every few days are particularly vulnerable to prolonged heat waves and water shortages. Reducing poor quality produce are making it incredible for families to earn a living. That extreme heat not only damages them, but also leaves them more susceptible to disease. Risk of widespread crop failures. Sindh is Pakistan's leading chili producing region and a major source of cotton and sugarcane. Farmers say all three crops are suffering as temperatures soar and water supplies dwindle. Agricultural representatives say higher temperatures

0: temperatures are causing flu shedding and reducing production, raising concerns that some farmers may eventually abandon chili cultivation altogether or move operations elsewhere. Harder to access and maintain export standards, threatening incomes throughout the chain. Pakistan is currently enduring an intense temperatures reaching between 47 and 50 in some areas, adding to concerns over the climate change and water scarcity on the country's agricultural sector.
1: Just a few years ago, the entertainment industry was ready to crown Harry Styles as Hollywood's next reliable leading man. After several highly publicized roles in films like Don't Worry Darling, Dunkirk, and My Policeman, the pivot from pop megastar to actor seemed all but inevitable. But as Styles resumes his Together residency in London, the real reason behind his office, while Hollywood currently faces unpredictable theatrical turnouts, studio budget cuts, newly negotiated back-end deals, a stadium residency is a financial sure thing. By planting his flag at Wembley, Styles is rewriting the traditional tour playbook, moving a 300-yard stage, hundreds of crew members and massive audio-visual rig, which is millions per week, eliminates these constant teardowns and complex travel logistics, skyrocketing beyond just cutting costs. The residency model offers absolute creative and financial control. In a film, an actor is at the mercy of the script, the director, and the studio's marketing budget. At Wembley, Styles is the center of a premium VIP packages and stadium food and beverage fleets, reaching up to 90,000 for concerts, selling out over a million tickets. Harry Styles is making his London concerts as he would from a billion-dollar movie, which is much safer and easier than trying to make a hit film today. Since 2022, only two Hollywood movies have been able to meet the billion-dollar mark. Furthermore, modern actors often have to trade upfront salaries for back-end points, meaning they only see a massive payday if the film is a monumental, prolonged success. At Wembley, the math is refreshingly simple. The tickets are already sold, the premium packages are already locked in at top tier prices, and the film to them. By dedicating 2026 to the Together Global Residency, Styles is making a calculated business maneuver.

0: returned to the World Cup with an epic victory over North African side Tunisia. Liverpool's Alexander Isak and Arsenal's Victor Gyökeres were both on target. Sweden surprisingly missed out on the 2022 World Cup in Qatar, and they announced their return on the global stage with a five-star display in Monterrey, Mexico. Brighton midfielder Yacine Ayari opened the scoring in the seventh minute for the Swedes with a goal from outside the box. Interestingly, he did not celebrate the goal as a side 2-0 up. However, third straight appearance did pull one back before halftime to give the Tunisians some hope, but once in the second half, Sweden regained their two-goal cushion. Isak turned for Gyökeres, scored capitalized on a mistake from the Tunisians' keeper. 24 minutes later, substitute Matthias Svanberg, scored the second fastest goal by a substitute in World Cup history just 18 seconds after coming on. That too was assisted by Isak. Ayari wrapped up a five-star display for Graham Potter's side by grabbing his second. Sweden will now face the Netherlands on June 20th in Mexico. This marked their first win at the World Cup in 8 years. Sweden are currently top of Group F above Japan and the Netherlands by 2 points.
1: Great game. We predicted in the beginning, but Sweden's World Cup. 5-1.
2: Yeah, of course I'm disappointed. But in the end of the day, I had fun. I had great fun today. Football, Tunisia did really well on possession-wise, but in the counter-attacks and few mistakes, in the end of the day, it's 5-1. So nothing we could do.
0: And just a reminder to our viewers in India that you can

0: 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Tune in and catch all the action live. Thank you.
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1: Where darkness hides behind every corner. Where the truth is stranger than fiction. A show that dives deep into the stories which shock and mystify. The victims, the accused, and the sinister float. Prime Crime is your front row seat to darkness. From the bustling trading floors of Wall Street to the vibrant exchanges of Asian stock markets, WEON breaks it down for you to make sense of what's happening. As we reveal the key factors behind events, strategic battles, and the game-changing business decisions that shape the world. We bring you all of this and more on World Business Watch.
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Buck, you are watching We Are Business. This is Business Insights. I'm Eric Njoka. The headlines. Indian markets close 1% higher after reports of US-Iran peace deal. All sectors close in the green amid a sharp drop in crude oil prices. The Sensex closes above 76,000 points. Mercedes-Benz among top-performing stocks.

Crude oil falls over 5% on reports of Hormuz reopening. U.S. benchmark crude falls below $80 per barrel for the first time. Brent falls below $83.

risk-on sentiment lifts Bitcoin and the broader crypto market. Bitcoin rises above $5,000. Ether rises above $1,700.

A tentative peace agreement between the United States investors welcomed reports that the deal would keep the strategic Strait of Hormuz open, reducing fears of a prolonged disruption of global. The prospect of lower geopolitical risk triggered a sharp market sentiment, sending equities higher across Asia and lifting US and Europe. Japan's Nikkei gained 3%. South Korea's benchmark index surged 4.3%, while futures tracking the S&P 500 and Nasdaq also moved higher as investors rotated back into risk assets. The biggest market reaction came in the energy sector. Brent crude dropped 4% to around $84 a barrel, while U.S. crude nearly 5%. Although oil remains above pre-conflict levels, the decline marks a significant retreat from the peak of more than $126 a barrel seen this year. Lower energy prices are expected by importers such as Japan and Europe. However, analysts caution that uncertainty remains over shipping regulations in the Strait and the extent of damage. The decline in oil prices is ahead of a crucial week for policymakers in the United States, United Kingdom, and several other economies are due to announce interest rate decisions. With energy-driven inflation risks easing, investors are scaling back expectations of further monetary tightening. U.S. Treasury yields moved lower. The dollar weakened against major currencies, and gold climbed nearly 2%. For central banks, the peace deal offers a potential reprieve from the inflation shock created by the conflict, although officials are expected to remain cautious until the durability of the agreement becomes clearer.

blockbuster market debut has reignited a term, Magnificent Seven, the company's driving markets. Valued at after its IPO, SpaceX fogged both Meta and Tesla in market capitalization, instantly becoming one of the world's most valuable companies. The listing marks the largest IPO in U.S. history. Analysts say the arrival of new trillion-dollar companies is making the traditional Mag 7 label increasingly difficult to justify. The Magnificent Seven was coined in 2023 to describe seven dominant technology-linked stocks: NVIDIA, Apple, Microsoft, Amazon, Alphabet, Meta, and Tesla. But with companies such as SpaceX already in the trillion-dollar club, and OpenAI and widely expected to follow through future public listings, investors are searching for new ways to define market leadership. Proposed names range from representing Meta and Alphabet, OpenAI and SpaceX, to broader groupings that include AI and semiconductor leaders. Bank of America has already expanded the conversation with its AI basket, which includes Broadcom, AMD, and Micron, alongside the original seven tech giants. While these names are unofficial, they have long served as shorthand for the companies dominating investor attention and market performance. Wall Street has seen similar transitions before, from the Nifty 50 of the 1960s and 70s to FANG and eventually the Magnificent Seven. Each shift reflected changing leadership in technology and financial markets, yet many analysts to disappear overnight. Instead of replacing it, investors may adopt new labels to capture the growing influence of semiconductors and space technology. Corporate leaders like NVIDIA CEO Jensen think blaming AI for rising layoffs is too lazy. Amazon CEO Jeff Bezos believes the negative impact of AI is overstated and that AI will create jobs rather than eliminating them. But the data tells a story where AI is reshaping the corporate ladder itself. According to a Bloomberg report,

report, London's white-collar job market is undergoing transformation. White-collar sectors now account for just a quarter of all London job vacancies, down from nearly half in 2022. Finance analyst vacancies in the city have fallen from triple digits to double digits across recruitment platforms. Similar declines are being seen in corporate law, software development, management consulting, and digital marketing. What was once considered an ideal professional start is a workforce disruption driven by the biggest impact is being felt among junior and entry-level employees. Hedge funds that previously hired teams of analysts to review company filings are increasingly relying on AI. Banks are reducing junior analyst intake and automating functions. Meanwhile, the debate around AI layoffs versus AI washing is raging across corporate America. AI washing, in the context of layoffs, is a deceptive corporate tactic where companies blame job cuts on artificial intelligence to hide the real, more mundane reasons for downsizing. According to outplacement firm Challenger, Gray and Christmas, AI-related layoffs in the first five months of this year, have already the combined total record in 2024 and 2025. U.S. employers announced more than 97,000 job cuts in May. The highest since the pandemic year was cited as 50% of those layoffs, up sharply from just 7% in January. The technology sector is the center of this trend, accounting for more than 38,000 job cuts in May. The World Economic Forum estimates that while 92 million jobs could be displaced globally by 2030, around 130 million new jobs may also be created. The debate now centers not on whether AI will change work, but on how quickly companies can balance automation with long-term job creation. India's digital payments boom is being reshaped by a striking shift in the broader digital payment ecosystem. This reflects a deep behavioral change. Volumes on UPI have surged dramatically over the past few years. Transactions has not kept pace, and users are transacting more frequently but in smaller amounts. This divergence between volume and value growth signals a maturing digital payments ecosystem. Instead of being primarily for occasional online purchases, digital wallets are increasingly embedded in daily life, funding everything from transport and food delivery to utility bills and subscriptions. India, one of the world's fastest growing digital payments markets, is demonstrating how scale can be achieved not just through high value transactions, but through mass cash usage patterns and low value exchanges that dominate everyday commerce. Implications extend beyond consumers and gig economy, emerging as key beneficiaries of this shift. Digital wallets are enabling businesses to accept payments more seamlessly, improve cash flow visibility, and reduce reliance on physical cash. At the same time, gig platforms are increasingly using such instruments for payouts and incentives, allowing faster and more flexible access to earnings. The core dimension is financial inclusion. For many first-time users, digital wallets serve as an entry point into formal financial systems, particularly for those with limited access to traditional banking. Their simplicity and accessibility are helping expand the reach of digital payments infrastructure has expanded rapidly in recent years. Based payments. India's digital footprint is growing, but so is the need for data center functions. A new report by S&P Global suggests India's digital boom may cause a severe water stress by the end of the decade. Take a look at this News in Numbers report.

0: Justice Department has abandoned plans for a proposed $1.8 billion anti-weaponization fund. The fund was intended to compensate individuals who claimed they were unfairly targeted by previous government actions. Critics had described the proposal as a political slash fund, while supporters argued it would help victims of alleged government overreach. The fund being scrapped. The broader debate is far from over. Existing legal channels remain open, allowing individuals to pursue compensation claims through courts and processes established decades ago. A growing number of cases are already moving through those channels. Hundreds of compensation claims filed by individuals charged or convicted in connection with the January 6th Capitol riots. Other lawsuits, compensation officials and individuals who argue they were wrongly investigated, prosecuted, or subjected to political retaliation. The U.S. government can be settlements or court judgments through the federal taxpayer-backed mechanism. While payments are publicly recorded, details about individual claims are often limited. The issue has already resulted in significant payouts over the past year and a half. The Justice Department, or the DOJ, agreed to multiple settlements. This includes $1.25 million each for former Trump advisor Michael Flynn and former campaign aide Carter Page. Other settlements included $4 million for FBI employees alleging political retaliation. Courts are still examining related legal questions. Compensation claims tied to government weaponization are expected to continue through traditional litigation, keeping the party alive. Indonesia's economy is facing growing pressure from a combination of rising energy costs, a weakening currency, and declining investor confidence. As a net oil importer, the country has been hit hard by the surge in global crude prices following the conflict in the Gulf. The rupiah has fallen to record lows, while Indonesia's stock market has lost roughly a third of its value since the start of the year. Analysts say concerns of a government policy alongside external economic shock, multi-billion dollar school meal program as it seeks to maintain social spending. That these measures are adding pressure on public finances at a time when it needs to attract foreign investment. Meanwhile, consumers are also reeling under incomes.
1: Our income is stagnant, while the dollar is already above 18,000 and our earnings stay the same. It's hard even just to save money. Even if we receive a salary, it's only enough for the second or third week. After that, we can only surrender and put our trust in God.
0: In response to pressure on the rupiah, Bank of Indonesia has raised interest rates twice in quick succession. Low economic activity and increased debt servicing expenses for the government. Meanwhile, consumers are feeling the impact of rising costs after state energy firm increased prices of non-subsidized fuel by more than 50%.
1: Honestly, I was concerned about that fuel prices had gone up because of Pertamax. While my income has stayed the same, prices of basic goods have started to rise, and now fuel, our main means of transportation to get to work, has increased suddenly, almost overnight. You wake up and it's just gone up like that. It's really shocking. For workers like us who depend on fuel for transportation, it makes going to work very difficult because it has a big impact.
0: With the World Bank projecting growth of less than 5%. Asia has been at the center of conflict. Impact on fuel prices, manufacturing, widely tracked. Another consequence often goes unnoticed. Its environmental cost. From emissions in early strikes to the carbon intensity of modern military hardware, here's a breakdown of the climate toll and the hidden footprint of the ongoing warfare.

Well, next up, we have a special economic segment called Pitch and Portfolio, a series where we analyze the beautiful game of football through the lens of global markets. We pitted World Cup rivals against each other, but to see who wins the economic match as France and Senegal prepare to face off on the World Cup stage, this is more than just a football clash. France recently put their team under pressure. High public debt, fiscal deficits put Paris on the back. A defensive, cost-cutting game. Senegal, in contrast, is an energetic challenger, but one facing a certain crisis. It is riding a wave of infrastructure investment and a major energy breakthrough with new oil and gas projects set to transform its economic playbook. However, like an attacking side with a severe crisis in defense, Senegal faces tough structural challenges that include an upward revision of its debt past 100% of GDP. When it comes to core strengths, France brings experience and depth to the field. Its economy is highly diversified, with global leadership. Meanwhile, is a rising force, leveraging natural resources and infrastructure investments to its weight. In terms of raw, it boasts an explosive frontline to operational offshore oil fields. France, however, is facing a more challenging midfield battle, grinding out slow growth while trying to trim its budget and manage heavy social spending demands weighing on its play. But both teams face severe defensive weaknesses. France's rigid costs and elevated debt levels limit its ability to accelerate growth. Meanwhile, Senegal is playing through an injury crisis. A massive upward revision to its debt and deficit data has triggered credit downgrades, meaning its spectacular oil-driven momentum could soon be slowed down by mandatory fiscal consolidation. But whether it's as it did in 2000 France. Thank you for watching Business Insights on We On World is One. Just a reminder to our viewers in India that you can watch all the 2026 FIFA World Cup matches on Z5. Tune in and catch all the action live. Stay tuned.

0: where darkness hides behind every corner. Where the truth is stranger than fiction. A show that dives deep into the stories which shock and mystify. The victims, the accused, and the sinister float. Prime Crime is your front row seat to darkness.
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1: 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As we reveal the key factors behind events, strategic battles, and the game-changing business decisions that shape the world. We bring you all of this and more on World Business Watch. Where darkness hides behind every corner. Where the truth is stranger than fiction. A show that dives deep into the stories which shock and mystify the victims, the accused, and the sinister float. Prime Crime is your front row seat to darkness.
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4: 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Drought.

Hello, you're watching Beyond Dispatch. I'm Shreya Upadhyay. Up ahead, we get you all that has been happening as far as the Iran news. A quick look at the headlines. Pakistan's Prime Minister Shehbaz Sharif says that Pakistan will host the U.S.-Iran agreement signing ceremony in Geneva, calls the deal a historic step toward peace, following weeks of his government mediating between the warring sides. French President Emmanuel Macron vows that he will do everything to ensure that Iran imposes no tolls on the key Strait of Hormuz shipping channel. This ahead of the G7 summit in France. President Volodymyr Zelensky says that he has offered to meet with the G7 summit in France this week for talks to end. A foreign leader is not ready to speak. Bangladesh's Ministry of Foreign Affairs summons Indian Deputy High Commissioner Padhe following the return of the Prime Minister's Policy and Strategy Affairs Advisor, Dr. Zahidur Rahman, from the New Delhi airport. Tamil Nadu's main opposition DMK criticizes the Congress, alleges that it has been backstabbed by the grand old party, mocks Rahul Gandhi for lecturing unity in the recent India bloc meeting. Possible economic collapse in the island nation. CEO Satya Nadella highlights the AI ecosystem rather than just AI models. He says humans must remain at the center of AI advancement. Wall Street's newest mega stock adds to the stellar listing gains for a second straight day, rises over 6% in pre-market trading, lifts the broader tech pack. Heavy rain and hailstorms batter parts of Himachal Pradesh, causing a historic first in Brussels. Modi has become the first Indian Prime Minister since the country in 1993, and the visit is ordering from a major upgrade in the bilateral ties to new agreements on trade, investment and labour mobility. After France, PM Modi landed in Slovakia, and the visit underlines New Delhi's growing engagement with Europe and its push to deepen strategic partnerships across the continent. The Prime Minister received a ceremonial welcome in Bratislava, complete with traditional Slovak hospitality, including the symbolic offering of bread and salt. But beyond the warm welcome, this visit is delivering concrete outcomes. Prime Minister Robert Fico agreed to elevate bilateral ties to a comprehensive partnership in the relationship. Trade between the two countries has grown steadily. Is far greater. Expanding cooperation in automobile.

0: skills, railways, advanced manufacturing technologies, defense, and infrastructure. The two sides also announced an agreement on labor mobility, opening new avenues for skilled workforce cooperation. PM Modi thanked Slovakia for supporting efforts to conclude the India-European Union Free Trade Agreement.
1: आज प्रधानमंत्री जी और मैंने हमारे सहयोग को नई दिशा और नई ऊर्जा देने पर विस्तृत रूप से चर्चा की. हमारे द्विपक्षीय व्यापार और आर्थिक सहयोग.
0: Prime Minister described India as a trusted partner for investments across multiple sectors, from diplomatic substance. This is a chapter in the India-Slovakia relation.
2: Agreed with the Prime Minister on elevating the cooperation between Slovakia and India to a cooperation which we can call comprehensive or strategic collaboration.
0: Our assistant editor for foreign affairs, Siddhant Sibbal, is joining us live at the moment. He's joining us live from France. Let's quickly get an update on what this means for India. Siddhant, this is a historic visit for very many reasons. The first for an Indian Prime Minister to visit Slovakia. Get us more of what happened through the...
3: Yes, it was a packed day in Slovakia. The first ever visit of an Indian Prime Minister, as you have rightly pointed out, and a slew of announcements in terms of letter of intent when it comes to defense, in terms of the Slovak side backing the free trade agreement with the European Union, and essentially a message of further firming up the relationship. In fact, this high-level visit comes at a time when we saw the Indian president visiting the country last year, followed by the visit of the Slovak president to India for the AI summit, and now the Indian Prime Minister visiting the country, inviting the Slovak Prime Minister. But I think the big focus, the big messaging is how India is reaching out to every part of the European continent, and to France in matter of time. He was in Nice over the Paris, but remember that just a few weeks ago, last month, in Northern Europe, traveling in Netherlands, Sweden, and in Southern Europe, traveling to Italy. So clearly, India and Europe see a lot of things in common, a lot of convergences, at a time of a lot of geopolitical changes, and engaging with countries like Slovakia is a clear message. And one thing one needs to look out for is first on auto sector. In fact, Slovakia makes the maximum number of commercial vehicles per capita in whole of Europe, and there is substantial India component, Indian investment in that. And second, of course, in terms of...
0: Siddhant, amid the geopolitical churn coming closer after that deals were signed between the two. Thanks very much, Siddhant, for joining us at the moment and getting us the latest. Well, world leaders are gathering in Abidjan, Liban for the G7 summit, facing sharp divisions over trade, technology and global security. Prime Minister Narendra Modi, remember, joins as a special invitee with her high-stakes bilaterals that could redefine India's global partnerships. Vyond Siddhant Sibbal reports from the ground. Take a look.
4: The French town of Evian-le-Bon is all set to host the 52nd G7 summit amid unprecedented security, transformed into a fortress. Helicopters patrol the skies, with officers secure every approach. The agenda: stability, AI governance, navigating an increasingly fractured nation. Under French President Emmanuel Macron's presidency, G7 tackles pressing crises, from West Asia tensions to supply chain resilience and the push for critical minerals. All eyes are also on the guest nations. India, invited as a key partner, brings the voice of the Global South to the table.
3: I'm standing in Evian, where the charm of this lakeside town belies the high-stake diplomacy of the developing world in trade, technology and equitable.
4: Prime Minister Narendra Modi arrived to a warm reception in Nice, inaugurating the Bharat Innovation key bilateral with a trusted friend, Macron. But on the sidelines of G7, bilateral engagements includes a much-anticipated meeting with US President Donald Trump

0: Meeting is being closely watched. Discussions are expected to cover trade, tariffs, technology, and accountability on the killing of three Indian sailors by the US military. This G7 is in business as usual, while the West grapples with its own divisions. PM Modi arrives with leverage, India's economic heft, and strategic autonomy. Duff asks on market access and H-1B visa.
1: From Avian, the message is clear. Demands a seat, not just brilliant friends. I'll leave the watch is whether the summit delivers concrete action or just. Sudhan Sibal for Vion from Avian, France.
2: All right, shifting our focus now, days after South African President Cyril Ramaphosa vowed to crack down on illegal immigration, South Africa has now repatriated 2,745 foreigners. In an address to the nation last week, remembers Ramaphosa had vowed to act against forces who are exploiting illegal immigration to further their own political, personal and criminal agendas. In the recent weeks, South Africa repatriated some of their citizens. Although one of Africa's South Africa has long attracted workers across the African continent. Migrants have faced recurring migrant unrest, and they're often blamed for crimes and high unemployment. Now, according to the South African government, over 3 million foreigners are currently living in the country, many of them illegally. And for more on this, Vion's Kalde Nongmu has sent us this report from Johannesburg. Take a look.
3: Following President Cyril Ramaphosa's tougher stance on illegal immigration, South Africa repatriated nearly 3,000 undocumented foreign nationals in just 1 week. Officials say documented migrants remain tough, while undocumented individuals will be processes. The committee conducted calls for refugee camps, stating that South Africa has no policy of establishing such facilities. This is Kalde Nongmu from Johannesburg, South Africa, for We On World is One.
2: The Sudanese army claimed that it has killed dozens of fighters belonging to the paramilitary RSF and destroyed 141 combat vehicles in attacks across the country this month. In a statement, the Sudanese army said that it carried out military operations across multiple fronts, leading to significant losses for the RSF. The Sudanese army claims that it destroyed 29 RSF combat vehicles, equipment warehouses, two drone munition storage sites, and a main fuel depot for RSF operations. In Sudan's White Nile state, the Sudanese army claimed that it shot down an RSF drone, while in the Blue Nile, it claimed to have destroyed 21 combat vehicles on RSF personnel and equipment. RSF is yet to formally comment on these claims. Remember, Sudan has been engulfed in a brutal civil war since 2023, when fighting broke out between the Sudanese army and the paramilitary RSF. The civil war has triggered one of the world's worst humanitarian crises, killing tens of thousands and displacing nearly 13 million people. Our correspondent, Louisa Olan.
4: Major escalation. Sudan's army says it has killed dozens of forces in fresh attacks across the country. It claims it destroyed over 140 RSF combat vehicles, especially in the four Kordofan and White Nile states. This fight between the army and the paramilitary, with no end in sight to the devastating civil war. From Lagos, Nigeria, Louisa Olaniyi, We On World is One.
2: Moving on now, Taiwan's government has launched a website to encourage Chinese nationals to report intelligence tips. It described it as a secure channel to what it says is an increasing number of people who are fed up with the system and want change. Taiwan and China have long spied on each other, thus the growing range of social and related problems. While it has been tight, the NSB said that individuals have approached relevant agencies in Taiwan wishing to provide various types of information. The website opens to a one-minute promotional video that the Bureau said was AI-generated. It shows a Chinese civil servant witnessing colleagues being investigated and removed from their posts. The video ends with the official buying a mobile phone and typing on it saying, "Now is the time to change." Now, as per media agency Reuters, the website is blocked in China.

0: though many Chinese use VPNs to access other blocked sites like Western social media and search engines. Therefore, Chinese whistleblowers could employ similar channels. China committed by who it described as Taiwanese government sovereignty claim, saying only the island's people can appear. Now, tension has been high in the South China Sea. Remember, last week, ships entered the prohibited waters of a disputed island, condemning the escalating harassment by Beijing. A major controversy is brewing in Telangana over the payment of liquor dues as the state rolls out a new early payment discount scheme. According to a joint statement from the leading alcoholic beverage manufacturers and federations, the Telangana government owes more than 3,700 crore rupees in pending dues before implementing International Spirits and Wines Association of India and Confederation of Indian Companies, which together represent over 80% of the industry, wrote a letter. Now, as per this letter, it cleared only up to the first week of December 2025, to 3,725 crore rupees for sales between December 2025 and April 2026 remained pending. Industry concerns have grown after Telangana introduced a new payment system from the 1st of June. Remember, under this mechanism, suppliers receive payments for liquor sold to Telangana State Beverages Corporation Limited within 15 days if they offer an early payment discount of 2 to 2.75%. Now, industry bodies are that the current system has practices. There's a warning that this scheme could leave older dues unpaid, pending payments, mounting bad debts, and put financial pressure on liquor companies. The priority now remains focused on clearing older dues and releasing payments in chronological order. Our correspondent Sri Charan Sharma has sent us this report from Hyderabad with more details. Take a look.
1: The Beverages Association of India, International Spirits and Wines Association of India and Confederation of India Alcoholic Beverage Companies have written to the Telangana government. They have expressed a serious practices. They say the move could expose a company and audit complications. Industry bodies, the Telangana government introduced a revised payment from June 1st, under which payment alcoholic beverages supplied to the Telangana State Beverages Corporation Limited. The associations contended that while such a cash discount form put off a tender conditions, it is intended to be availed at the request of suppliers and not imposed by the buyer. Sri Charan reporting beyond World is One from Hyderabad.
0: Moving on to Keralam now, where the Keralam government has rolled out its new Priyadarshini free bus travel scheme. Minister V.D. Sathisan, however, our team has attracted the ire of the opposition party launching their protests. Under this scheme, remember, transgender persons will be eligible for free travel irrespective of income and social status. It was, in fact, one of the five Indira guarantees announced by Congress leader Rahul Gandhi during the assembly election campaign. However, it has only been restricted to ordinary KSRTC services. And that the political row is erupting. Both the opposition parties in the state are alleging that the government is making concerted attempts to bypass the scheme's norms. On the one hand, the CPIM is alleging that the government... Free travel, remember, is available only on ordinary seven selected categories, while city fast buses, along with interstate fast, super fast and luxury buses, have all been excluded for 100 days. Meanwhile, the BJP has been protesting over the fact that the UDF government converted several ordinary buses to city fast buses overnight in a concerted attempt to deprive passengers from availing these benefits. They allege that the city fast sticker

0: cars were affixed to buses parked in and around the Thiruvananthapuram city depot. Cars were affixed to help passengers easily identify these buses. This row is the limited number of buses across districts. Remember, so far the scheme remains restricted to 687 ordinary buses in Thiruvananthapuram and even smaller numbers in Kollam and Ernakulam. And Vyond's correspondent Binoy Krishnan has.
1: The trial phase of the free travel for SRTC, a flagship project of the UDF government, has commenced. VD Satheesan, the chief minister, inaugurated the initiative in Thiruvananthapuram. The next phase of this project will be considered after a 100-day study and a detailed evaluation. However, the opposition parties CPM and BJP have come for in ordinary buses only. Pointing this out, the opposition parties argue that the scheme has not been fully implemented and the meanwhile, the common public happily. R. Binoy Krishnan reporting for Beyond from Thiruvananthapuram.
0: Moving on, actor Kriti Sanon came to after a promotional event for Cocktail 2 in Pune turned chaotic. Videos from a city mall showed Sanon holding on to Mandana and shielding her as a huge crowd gathered around them. Shahid Kapoor was also seen trying to make his way through the packed venue as security struggled to manage the rush. Now, the videos show fans pushing toward the actors as the crowd quickly grew out of control. Security personnel found it difficult to hold people back. And as the situation worsened, the organizers escorted the three stars out of the venue. Shahid, Kriti and Rashmika are currently traveling across the country to promote Cocktail 2, which is set to release on the 19th of June. What started as a regular fan event in Pune soon turned chaotic when a large crowd. Reports suggest that fans crossed security barricades, forcing the actors. And with that, let's get you all that has been trending on Beyond social media platforms. First up is Instagram. Iran's military has claimed victory over the United States and Israel after a peace agreement ended more than 3 months of the conflict. This deal has been confirmed by Donald Trump and mediated by Pakistan, and it includes the reopening of Hormuz and the lifting of the U.S. naval blockade. On Leon's YouTube, Russia has launched a fresh wave of missile and drone attacks on Kyiv. At least 9 people have been injured. Local authorities say it. Facebook, meanwhile, a Pakistan Air Force Pakistan's Khyber Pakhtunkhwa. 2 pilots were killed in the incident and 3 civilians. Interior Minister confirmed the accident. And on Beyond's website, the Indian Army has chosen to equip thousands of its Negev light machine guns with Israeli magnification telescopes. It would help users engage targets effectively at extended ranges. Israeli firm announced that the Indian Army selected its Mi Pro X6 variant of the telescopic sight.

Meanwhile, on social media platform X, as the countdown ends for G7, the picturesque French town of Yverdon-les-Bains rolls out the red carpet for global leaders to tackle pressing global issues. Well, with that, it's a wrap on Beyond Dispatch. But before we go, just a reminder for all our viewers across India that you can watch all the 2026 FIFA World Cup matches on Z5. Tune in and catch all the action live.

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1: Where darkness hides behind every corner. Where the truth is stranger than fiction. A show that dives deep into the stories which shock and mystify. The victims, the accused, and the sinister float. Prime Crime is your front row seat to darkness.
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Welcome to our special coverage of the FIFA World Cup with me, Vidur Kathuria. World Cup fever is kicking in across the globe and we get you all the action as the tournament heads into the second week. Here are the World Cup headlines. The match important for several reasons and it is the first ever match at the FIFA World Cup. A statement with a 7-1 victory over the tournament debutants. It's a historic day at the World Cup as Belgium face Egypt, while Iran will also be facing off in their first match against New Zealand as the tournament heads into the second week.

Arguably the match, Japan scored a last gasp goal to secure a 2-2 draw against the Netherlands, while their fans win plaudits for their respectful celebrations after the draw. Sweden delivered a statement 5-1 victory over Tunisia in their World Cup return. Premier League stars Alexander Isak and Viktor Gyökeres both get on the score. Iran team on US soil. The World Cup game against New Zealand after a landmark peace deal is agreed.

0: Germany eased past Britain's Curaçao a 7-1 in their opening Group E match at the 2026 FIFA World Cup. The four-time champions have won their opening match at a World Cup for the first time since lifting the trophy in 2014. Now, Germany took the lead in the 6th minute with a historic equaliser in the 21st minute from the smallest nation in a World Cup. Remember, population is just around 150,000. Menencia's left-footed strike, he beat 40-year-old Manuel Neuer, the country's oldest international. A hydration break midway through the first half gave the unsettled Germans a chance to regroup, and Julian Nagelsmann's side restored their lead in the 38th minute. They were then awarded a penalty, and Kai Havertz calmly converted in first half stoppage time to make it 3-1. Just 69 seconds after the restart, Jamal Musiala fired home from an angle to underline Germany's dominance as they took full control of the match. Left-back Brown lashed home a volley to make it 5-1. Dennis Undav, famous semi-final win over Brazil in 2014, and it took the tournament's all-time leading scorers in history to 9 goals. Now, Curaçao and Germany fans were both seen celebrating after supporters were delighted to see their team get its World Cup campaign off to a winning start. Meanwhile, Curaçao fans were proud of their side after they managed to score against the four-time world champions in their historic tournament debut.
1: Thank you
2: very much. Ole! Ole!
3: They've got to get first place in their group stage. So exciting, good to see play, and looking forward to what's
1: very
3: ahead.
1: Very proud, because we are the smallest country. We scored against Germany. We are very proud.
0: Now, that match took place in Houston. The next match at the venue will feature Cristiano Ronaldo and Portugal, who are all set to begin their 2026 FIFA World Cup campaign. This will be the 41-year-old's record 6th World Cup with Portugal. Now, Portugal team trained at the Palm Beach on a Sunday morning, but they were forced to abandon the training early after large number of fans gathered at the beach outside the team's hotel in Florida. Roberto Martinez's coaching staff of the tournament. Now, Portugal open their 2026 FIFA World Cup campaign against the Republic of Congo in Houston on June 16th. Head coach Roberto has plenty of talent at his disposal, with Bruno Fernandes and Vitinha in the squad. 2016 European champions are still chasing their first title, while it remains unclear whether Cristiano Ronaldo will start the opening match. The veteran forward continues to play a key leadership role within the team. Vitinha said Ronaldo's influence, describing him as an exemplary leader whose dedication and professionalism inspires players across the squad. Portugal's World Cup squad will wear commemorative wristbands in tribute to late former teammate Diogo Jota. The wristbands are a gift from Pai.
4: The one who gives himself to this is incredible. 24 hours a day, and he sets an example for everyone. For the younger, more experienced ones, he remains an outstanding role model. He does in terms of preparation, not just physically but also mentally, is remarkable. At this stage, he could relax or ease off, but in reality, it feels like he pushes himself even harder. He is an exemplary leader, and it is a privilege for us to share the pitch with him.
5: It means the world to be a part of this team that's going to attend to the first World Cup since 52 years.
6: Turning to Portugal's open against Republic of Congo on June 17th, Cristiano Ronaldo, who will be playing the World Cup. For many fans, watching the greatest on the world's biggest stage is reason enough to be here today. Susan Tehrani reporting from Houston for We On World is One.
0: Now, Japan scored an 89th minute equalizer as they twice fought back to rescue.

0: rescue a 2-2 draw with the Netherlands in Texas to open their World Cup campaign. Now, it was a game of two halves, as all the goals came in a pulsating second period after a cagey first 45 minutes. Liverpool captain and Netherlands skipper Virgil van Dijk scored the opener, rising. The lead lasted just 6 minutes. Japan struck back with Kito, who passed goalkeeper, helped by a Dutch winger. Somerville then curled a finish into the after the hour to restore the lead. The Dutch looked like they would hold on, but Japan levelled at the death with Crystal Palace midfielder Daichi Kamada credited with the goal after a deflection. Japan and the Netherlands are missing key players through injury, but on paper this was still one of the more attractive fixtures in the group stages. It was helped by a clash of styles. Both teams were equally capable of playing with or without the ball, switching dominance throughout. And the equaliser ensured that this was the best match of the World Cup so far. Gloomier in the Dutch camp, however, where some fans branded it among the team's worst displays.
1: I think it's one of the most terrible games of... I think we almost got two chances and two goals and...
2: It's awesome, you know? Because Holland is a very strong team, but could catch up, you know, to enter an entire game. So it was...
3: It was a good game from Japan, it was a good game from Netherlands, I think it was fair.
4: It was a competitive game.
3: It was the best game so far from the World Cup.
4: Yeah.
0: Now, the Japanese players deservedly drew praise for their performance against the Netherlands, cementing their status as a force celebrations following the lead equaliser against the Netherlands. Now, the visuals on your screen from Tokyo. Thousands of fans poured into the iconic Shibuya crossing, the busiest pedestrian intersections. Supporters flooded the crossing in large numbers, chanting, gathering despite rain. But what stood out was the organisation. As traffic signals changed, the crowd instinctively cleared the cross, allowing vehicles to pass without obstruction. The cycle repeated during pedestrian phases, a sight that would probably not be seen anywhere else in the world. Now, Japanese before, they stayed behind to clean up the stands following the large trash bags. Hundreds of fans systematically rows of seats, picking up discarded bottles, food wrappers and garbage containers. Now, this is exemplary behavior by arguably the most wealthy fan group at the World Cup. Ivory Coast made a victorious start to their World Cup campaign. Manchester United winger Amad Diallo helped the team beat Ecuador in Philadelphia. Ivory Coast were playing at the World Cup for the first time since 2014, and they marked their return by ending Ecuador's 19-match unbeaten run. Ecuador failed to register a crossbar early in the second half. It appeared Ecuador, who had kept 12 in 19 matches under manager Bekasese, had done enough to claim the Ivorian attack. But substitute Amad Diallo found the breakthrough in the 90th. Forward was a surprise omission from Ivory Coast's starting lineup in their first World Cup match in 12 years. Ivory Coast will now look to build on the victory when they face Germany in Toronto on Saturday in Group E. Meanwhile, Ecuador will aim to bounce back against Curaçao in Kansas City on the same day. Sweden marked their return to the World Cup with an emphatic 5-1 victory over North African side Tunisia. They were in the 2022 World Cup in Qatar and they announced their return on the group display in Monterrey in Mexico. Diari opened the scoring with a goal from outside the box. He celebrated the goal as a sign of respect for his Tunisian heritage. Alexander Isak then got on the score sheet to put the Swedes 2-0 up. However, Tunisia, who were making their third straight appearance at the World Cup, did pull one back before halftime to give the Tunisians some hope. But it was one-way traffic in the second half. Sweden regained their two-goal cushion. Isak turned provider as Gyökeres capitalized on a mistake from the Tunisian keeper. 24 minutes later, substitute Matthias Svanberg scored the second fastest goal by a substitute

0: Ayari rallied for Graham Potter's side by grabbing his second against the Netherlands on June at the Houston Stadium. Now will play against Japan in Monterrey. Now, it was a great night for Swedish supporters in Mexico. This marked their first win at the World Cup in 8 years. Sweden are currently top of Group F above Japan and the Netherlands by 2 points.
1: Great game. We predicted 2-0 in the beginning, but it was a great start for Sweden's World Cup. 5-1, great score for us.
2: Yeah, of course I'm disappointed. I can't say anything, but in the end of the day I had fun. I had great fun. Two mistakes, in the end of the day it's 5-1, so nothing we could do about it.
0: Now Sweden's Yasin of the day, the 22-year-old World Cup by storm and made quite an impression on his debut at the World Cup. Now Ayari has emerged as a prime talent and the match against Tunisia was undoubtedly the most important of his career so far. And following his 2 goals, he has automatically put himself in contention to win the Golden Boot. Ayari plays for Brighton in the Premier League and made 29 appearances for the Seagulls in the 2025-26 season. Now, another major talking point of the match is the fact that Ayari did not celebrate his goal. The 22-year-old instead chose to hold his mother but was born in Sweden. At 8 years, the footballer decided to represent rather than his parents. The decision. Ayari is definitely one part of the World Cup, but even in the Premier League. Now, the Iran football team held their first training session on American soil ahead of their World Cup opener against New Zealand. The squad arrived in the United States for the first time at this World Cup just before a peace deal between the two nations was announced. Now, Iran's team left its base camp in Tijuana in Mexico to a rousing send-off with supporters packing the sidewalks outside the team hotel.
3: So we hope they can get a positive result in their match. Tijuana, our support will continue. And on the day they leave this, they want to leave with a memory that will last for many years to come. That Tijuana embraced them for soccer.
0: Now the team arrived at Los Angeles International Airport on Sunday, the eve of their World Cup match opener. Now Iran will play their opening match against New Zealand in Group G. It will be played against the backdrop of the US war with Iran and the newly announced peace deal. Iran moved their World Cup base camp from a sports complex in Arizona to Mexico late last month. The UN captain Mehdi Tarimi said he felt the tension after arriving in the US. This kind of tension and it undermines the message of FIFA, which is about football and bringing about peace. I have this moment we arrived at this World Cup. Of course, we don't have the same full experience we usually talk about, peace and joy. I know several countries had visa problems and changing of training camps. The tension exists. It did before the World Cup even started. Unquote. Iran has never reached the knockout rounds of a World Cup tournament. Their Group G also contains Belgium and Egypt. Los Angeles has the largest Iranian community outside of Iran and the team is hoping many will support the national team at the World Cup. But they were also does not represent their people.
4: How they can go to choose the team that it's flagged up Islamic Republic anthem for the Islamic Republic. It's occupied Iran for 47 years. Iran culture, everything in there. That's why we try to revolution and change the regime.
0: Kylian Mbappe is one of the most famous football stars on the planet. But the France captain says there is one job he has no interest in taking on, the country's highest political office, that is the president. Speaking about his popularity in France, Mbappe dismissed any suggestion that he could one day run for president. The French forward country in terms of the administration is not part of his plans. In a statement, he said, and I quote, "I don't think I'll become president of the people say this to me, but I have no intent of president of France. I think enough as it is." Now, come just days after Mbappe

French President Emmanuel Macron himself ahead of their departure for the World Cup. Macron visited the team's training base in France. The president also posed for the traditional team photograph and wished the team well for the tournament. Now, despite ruling out a future in politics, Mbappe has not shied away from speaking on public issues in the past. In recent years, he has encouraged young people to vote and take part in the democratic. For now, Mbappe's focus remains on football and football only, and with the World Cup underway, the French captain is interested in leading his team rather than leading his country. He is bringing Indian action from the 2026 FIFA World Cup. Z Entertainment Enterprises made a strong start to the tournament, reaching over 100 million viewers across its digital, linear and social platforms during the opening weekend itself. Now, the company's digital sports and entertainment platform Z5 attracted over 6 million viewers during the FIFA World Cup opening weekend, the global sporting event of engagement. The company's hashtag Watchega campaign on a significant reach of over 300. Z5 seamlessly supported concurrent users during the opening weekend, a surge in platform engagement as viewers tuned in for live and studio programming. Meanwhile, the company's linear sports channels, United Sports, delivered comprehensive coverage and curated programming, bringing the excitement of football to households across the country. Through its high-quality content offering, the network estimated reach over 25 million households nationwide, further enhancing the tournament scale, visibility and audience reach. Speaking about the achievement, a company spokesman World Cup 2026 offerings across all platforms, the scale of engagement witnessed over the opening weekend on our digital and linear platforms for football in India. With our multi-office, the focus has been on ensuring that the global sporting event is accessible to all while delivering a seamless and uninterrupted viewing experience, unquote. Now, just a reminder to our viewers in India that you can watch all the 2026 FIFA World Cup matches on Z5. Tune in and catch all the action live.

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0: show that dives deep into the stories which shock and mystify the victims, the accused, and the sinister plot. Prime Crime is your front row seat to darkness.
1: This is our brand new edition of South India, daily dynamic show that will capture the pulse of the southern Indian state.

Welcome back and thank you for staying with us. We are glad you're tuned to We On With Africa, the headlines of this hour. Iran wants the United States must ensure that Israel completes Lebanon under the framework of a deal. Tehran says it would seek ratification from the United Nations Security Council after it negotiates a final agreement. U.S. Vice President J.D. Vance says the United States expects Iran will not charge tolls on shipping through the Strait of Hormuz. This as Iran says it would charge maritime service fees rather than imposing tolls under a framework deal. Pakistan's Prime Minister Shehbaz Sharif says Pakistan will host U.S.-Iran agreement signing ceremony in Geneva, calls the deal a historic step towards peace following weeks of his government mediating between the warring sides. Ukrainian President Volodymyr Zelensky says that he has offered to meet Vladimir Putin at a G7 summit in France this week for talks to end a four-year war, but the Russian leader is not ready to speak. Bangladesh Ministry of Foreign Affairs summons Indian Deputy High Commissioner following the return of Prime Minister's advisor, Dr. Syed, at the airport. Wall Street futures indicate a strong open for benchmark indices. Peace deal with Iran and second day of gains in SpaceX lift the broader tech park. Trends suggest the Nasdaq could recover 2% at the open. In their first match of the World Cup, fans pour onto the Shibuya Crossing intersection despite the wet weather.

The guns may be falling silent, but the toughest questions are still hanging in the air. After months of conflict, Washington and Tehran say they have reached a breakthrough agreement to end the war. But while markets are cheering and diplomats are celebrating, four major issues remain unresolved, including Iran's nuclear program. Finally reached a breakthrough. A memorandum of understanding is expected to be formally signed later this week. The agreement would extend the ceasefire, reopen terms, and pave the way for broader negotiations. In a latest post on his Truth Social network, Trump said this deal will bring peace and security and added that the opening of the Strait of Hormuz will be done after the signing of the deal, apparently contradicting earlier statement that the crucial waterway would open immediately. However, he made no mention of Lebanon. While the global markets have already responded positively, Pakistan Prime Minister also called it a historic milestone in a theatrics inside parliament by banging the table.

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1: The first and biggest question is Iran's nuclear program. The proposed agreement creates a 60-day window for negotiations, but key details remain unclear. Will Iran be allowed to continue uranium enrichment? Will Tehran accept new restrictions? And can Washington secure guarantees that Iran never develops a nuclear weapon? Those answers have not yet emerged. The second issue is frozen Iranian assets. Tehran insists billions of dollars held overseas must be released before any long-term agreement. Iranian officials have publicly linked. The third issue is the Strait of Hormuz. Both sides say the vital shipping route will reopen after the agreement is signed. Exactly how it will work remains uncertain. And for the global economy, meanwhile, the U.S. Vice President J.D. Vance says that the U.S. will not charge tolls on shipping, and that issue will be discussed as part of the new peace deal. However, the Iran's foreign ministry said that the country would charge maritime service fees on ships transiting through the strait rather than imposing tolls under a framework deal with the United States. Then there's Lebanon. Iran says the agreement includes a ceasefire on all fronts, including Lebanon. But Israel is not a signatory to the deal. Israeli forces have continued operations. Diplomacy has achieved what missiles could not, a pause in the fight now. But until the frozen assets, the Hormuz Strait, and Lebanon are resolved, the deal may not be truly over yet. And joining us on this broadcast is Miss Jane Kinnenmore. She is the CEO of the Nations Association UK and a Senior Associate Fellow at the ELN. Miss Kinnenmore, it's good to see you. She is live in London. Thank you very much for your time. What do you foresee happening in the next coming days? Because Israel is seemingly playing spoil sport.
2: Well, I think this is going to continue. It's still not quite clear that the US and Iran are engaged. And when you mention Israel, it's also worth noting that Israel will have elections here, likely to be around October. They believe that finally this will be the moment where Benjamin Netanyahu is voted out. But of course, he is a long-time political survivor. He will do what he can to get re-elected, and he feels embarrassed by the ceasefire. Generally, the Israeli opposition leaders are saying that the ceasefire is bad for Israel, and they are saying that Netanyahu looks weak. So I think that is really quite worrying, that there will be domestic political pressure in Israel for Israel to continue fighting Hezbollah in Lebanon. We've already seen the Israeli internal security minister has said territory that it captured, the rest of the world regards that should end. So that is going to be a mitigating factor, and probably we will see shipping. Still a lot of uncertainty and fears of ongoing instability in the Persian Gulf region.
1: Ms. Kinnenmore, Friday will be a very important day, not only for America, Iran and Israel, but also for the world, because we are expecting the deal to be signed in Geneva, Switzerland on that day. Then comes in Pakistan. Pakistan says they will continue to be the mediator between the United States and Iran. What is it for?
2: Has emerged as a mediator in a way that hasn't really been seen before, but it is a country that has got good relations with the US and Iran. It's had those good relations with Iran for time. And it's emerged as a mediator partly because two Gulf countries, Oman and Qatar, who had been mediating, really felt that after mediating in various regional conflicts for months, the mediators have a hard time. They can easily get burned. So in a way, there was a bit of a vacuum that Pakistan was trying to fill. And it's interesting now that the deal will be sealed in Geneva, Switzerland being a much more traditional mediator. It's done a lot of work

0: always played this role as a kind of postbox, getting messages around when those countries did what they did. So in my opinion, it's good to have a bunch of countries, you know, from the Islamic world, neutral countries in Europe, all coming together and supporting this agreement. At the day, most countries in the world want this situation to calm down. And they've been holding out while the US and Iran have struggled to get to an agreement, but the rest of the world needs to make their voice heard. The world can't afford this level of economic disruption because of a war that was illegal in the first place. So there is a need to try to make this agreement really be a window of opportunity for something bigger, broader, and more detailed to be thrashed out.
1: Ms. Jane Kinnan-Moore, it's good to see you. We'll have to end this discussion. Very much for your time and for talking to us today. The Russia-Ukraine war continues. The latest Russian strikes across several cities in Ukraine, according to the Ukrainian Air Force, Russia has launched a massive overnight aerial strike, around 70 missiles and more than 600 drones. Ukrainian air defense units have said that they shot down 50 missiles, 582 drones. A major missile barrage struck Kyiv early on Monday, leading to a fire at the iconic Kyiv Pechersk Lavra Monastery. Four people were killed and 23 others were injured in the strikes. The attack on the monastery, often hailed as a landmark piece of history, is now drawing widespread condemnation. UNESCO has denounced deemed the attack unjustifiable.
2: And again overnight, showed the extent of its cruelty by massacring Kyiv, causing extremely serious cathedral of the Assumption, and is the Kyiv Pechersk Lavra, a UNESCO World Heritage Site, which, for us French, would be the equivalent of bombing Notre Dame or Saint-Denis, something that is obviously unacceptable.
1: And while Russia has outrightly denied the claim of striking the monastery in the overnight attacks, it has now alleged that UNESCO-tagged monastery was actually hit with a US-made air defense Patriot missile. However, Ukrainian President Zelensky rebuffed the Russian claim to the monastery in Kyiv. Simultaneously, a Russian drone attack also hit Kyiv Museum, injuring six people. A child, Ukraine's five state emergency service rescuers were killed in Kharkiv during firefighting operations. They also said that he had offered to meet Russian President Putin at a G7 summit in France for talks to end a four-year war, but later claimed the Russian leader was not ready to speak. Early this month, in an open letter to Putin, Zelensky had offered to meet Putin for a face-to-face talk. In response, Putin said publicly that he saw no reason for a meeting.
3: Before G7 started, be honest, we gave message that we are ready to meet with Putin. Plus, America, this is a good, I think, very good opportunity to meet all together. And that's why we could be able to invite Russian side. And the Europe and the United States was a good pressure demonstrated again that they are not ready to speak about peace. That's why push and pressure Putin more and more until he will end this war.
1: Zelensky also called for a decisive response from G7 following the Russian strikes. He urged Western allies on Moscow and called stronger coordinated action. A further revealed he spoke with US President Donald Trump over a phone call about steps towards ending the conflict. Just as Zelensky issued a renewed call, Russian Foreign Minister Sergei Lavrov said Russia is giving up the notion that Russia is losing the war.
4: We are committed to the agreement of last year in Alaska. He repeatedly stated that he accepted President Trump's proposal. We expect that the position agreed upon based on the American proposal will be implemented in the current situation, are mistakenly concluding that Russia is currently losing and Ukraine is winning, so they can issue ultimatums in the hopes that Russia will comply.
1: A historic first in Bratislava. Prime Minister Narendra Modi has become the first Indian Prime Minister to visit Slovakia since the country gained independence in 1993. And the visit is already delivering results, from a major upgrade in bilateral ties to new agreements on trade, investment and labor mobility.

0: Bratislava, complete with responsibility, including the symbolic offering of the war. But beyond the warm welcome, there are concrete outcomes. During delegation-level talks, the Prime Minister, Robert Fico, agreed to elevate bilateral ties, a major step forward in relations. Prime Minister Modi highlighted that trade between the two countries has grown steadily, but stressed that the potential is far greater. Both leaders discussed expanding cooperation in automobiles, railways, advanced manufacturing, green technologies, defense, and infrastructure. The two sides also announced an agreement on labor mobility, opening new avenues for skilled workforce cooperation. The Prime Minister also thanked Slovakia for supporting efforts to conclude the India-European Union Free Trade Agreement.
1: Mantri ji aur maine hamare sahyog ko disha aur nayi udaan pe charcha ki. Ye vyapar aur aarthik sahyog mein ho hamare liye santosh ka vishay hai.
0: Prime Minister described India as a trusted partner and praised its achievements across multiple sectors, from diplomatic symbolism to strategic substance. The Slava visit marks a new chapter in India-Slovakia relations.
2: Today, we agreed with the Prime Minister on elevating the cooperation between Slovakia and India to a cooperation which we can call comprehensive or strategic collaboration.
0: To the world's economic value. In a post on X, he argued that businesses must have knowledge and also expertise that make them unique. Without an ecosystem, Taylor said companies risk losing their competitive value becomes concentrated in a small number of companies. And I quote, "The last thing any of us want is a world where every company across every sector is ceding value to a new or to a few models that eat everything they see." Nadella said the challenge goes beyond adopting a new technology. As AI systems become more capable of learning from human expertise, businesses will need new ways to build intellectual property, differentiate themselves, and create long-term value. They will need to create new frameworks and guardrails to harness AI's potential while managing its risks. He described the future company partnerships and creativity of employees to the AI capability to develop and control. Nadella warned that few AI models would create wider economic and political challenges, raising questions about who controls the technologies that increasingly power modern economies. Just a few years ago, the entertainment industry was ready to crown Harry Styles as Hollywood's next reliable leading man. After several highly publicized roles in films like Don't Worry Darling, Dunkirk, the real reason behind his 2026 retreat from the silver screen is becoming clear. His live music have completely eclipsed the box office. While Hollywood currently faces unprecedented studio budget cuts and heavily negotiated a stadium residency is a financial sure thing. At Wembley for 12 nights, Styles is rewriting the traditional tour, moving a 350-yard stage, hundreds of crew members, and massive audiovisual rigs from city to city costs millions per week. However, residency estimates and eliminates these constant teardowns and complex travel logistics, sending profit margins skyrocketing. Cutting costs, the residency model offers absolute creativity. Else is the center of a multi-million dollar micro-economy. A massive cut of not just ticket sales, but exclusive merchandise, premium VIP packages, and stadium food and beverage splits. With Wembley's capacity for concerts, selling out over a million tickets moved into Styles is making as much money as he would from a billion-dollar movie, which is much safer and easier than trying to make a hit film today. Since 2022, only two Hollywood movies have been able to meet the billion-dollar mark. Furthermore, modern actors often have to trade upfront salaries for back-end points, meaning they only see a massive payday if the film is a monumental and locked in at top-tier prices, and the fans are actively traveling to him rather than him touring to them. By dedicating 2026 to the Together

together global residency starting business maneuver. Just a reminder to our viewers in India that you can watch all 20 matches on Z5. Tune in live. Thank you for watching.

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2: The Earth is sending distress signals. 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
6: Where darkness hides behind every corner. 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
2: The Earth is sending distress signals. 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

0: tearing up.
1: Strong. We got really scared. It was traumatizing.
2: It's difficult to accept as a mother to know that my son is still trapped. It's difficult to accept.

0: On the 8th of June, a magnitude 7.8 earthquake left at least 40 people dead, more than 400 injured, and many more were forced to flee their homes. The powerful quake triggered tsunami alerts and warnings across parts of the Pacific, including Japan, Indonesia, and Taiwan. More than 138 magnitudes ranging from 1.3 to 7 followed in the hours. Videos from the ground showed buildings collapsing, including a clip of Jollibee fast food restaurant reduced to rubble.
1: After noon, biglang lumindol.
2: After that, the earthquake suddenly struck and I wasn't able to take a video. My niece told me, "Auntie, there's an earthquake." We stood up briefly and waited. Ran outside.
0: Roads cracked and left some communities. For many, aware of a reality they know all too well, because earthquakes and other climate catastrophes are unusual in the Philippines. Year after year, the country finds itself facing some of the world's most powerful natural disasters. The Philippines sits in one of the most geologically active regions on Earth. It lies along the Pacific Ring of Fire, a vast zone where major tectonic plates meet. Just this year, the world saw this spectacular sight. A fireball meteor was captured behind Mayon Volcano in the Philippines, a stunning scene over one of the most The Philippines is also located in a part of the world that regularly experiences tropical cyclones. It is a country that faces multiple at a time, from major earthquakes and volcanoes, powerful storms, flooding, and over the years, these disasters have shaped the country's history, its cities, its economy, and the lives of millions of people. Less than a year ago, a 6.9 magnitude earthquake tore through the Visayas, killing at least 79 people and injuring over 1,200, making it the deadliest earthquake that struck the Philippines since 2013. But why does this keep happening? On We on Wide Angle this week, we look at why the Philippines remains one of the most disastrous past this. The Philippines prepares for the next one.

0: 7:37 a.m. local, 8th of June, a powerful earthquake of magnitude 7.8 struck the southern coast of the Philippines. The epicenter, the coast of Sarangani province near the island of Mindanao, the earthquake occurred at a depth of about 33 kilometers beneath the seafloor. Although its epicenter was offshore, it rocked several parts of the southern Philippines. Within minutes, residents rushed out of homes, offices, schools, and shopping centers. Aftershock measuring 6.1 in magnitude. In the hours that followed, 100 aftershocks were recorded, putting residents on edge and complicating emergency response operations.
1: The event of yesterday was a relatively deep, about 5 kilometers depth, which is the reason why a magnitude 7.8 didn't produce a disaster even much greater than what it was. If it was shallower, for example, and inland, close to the cities of the Mindanao island, well, the damages and the death tolls would be much, much higher.
0: Most hit areas were located in and around General Santos City, one of the largest urban centers in southern Philippines. Low-rise buildings collapsed, while many others suffered structural damage. From supermarkets to warehouses to schools and commercial buildings, almost everything was affected.
2: Customer,
0: tao, tao. In multiple communities, disrupting communication and relief efforts. The earthquake also forced the temporary closure of General Santos International Airport. Several domestic flights were cancelled as authorities assessed the condition of critical infrastructure. In Sarangani province, the earthquake triggered a landslide in the municipality of Glan. The landslide buried parts of... In a video shared by Mahayahay Elementary School on social media, school children were seen crying during the quake. Look at these visuals. Soon collapsed where the students had assembled. And posted to Facebook, the school confirmed no one was injured, thanking students and pupils for staying calm and orderly throughout the situation. In another video captured by an eyewitness, students can be seen running as the school buses amid the quake. An eyewitness captured a building housing a Jollibee fast food restaurant collapsed in the southern Philippine city of El Santos. Upper sections suddenly collapsing onto the ground floor restaurant. Bystanders screamed as thick clouds of dust engulfed the street. The government employee said the trauma was intense for her children. A deadly quake rocked her hometown. She counted her horrifying experience at breakfast with her niece inside a Jollibee fast food restaurant. She managed to capture the moment of the building collapsing.
3: Before it happened, I dropped my daughter at Dadiangas West Elementary School. After that, we went to Jollibee to have some snacks and wait for the mall to open, since we needed to buy something for the needs of my daughter. After that, the earthquake suddenly struck. It suddenly became stronger and debris from the ceiling started falling little by little. That's when I ran outside.
0: Police said that the three trapped victims have been rescued.
4: So far, these from Jollibee are all accounted for. The three victims are, so those are the details we have.
2: Customer!
0: Because the earthquake occurred beneath the sea, authorities also issued tsunami warnings for several coastal areas. A tsunami wave of about 1 meter was recorded along parts of the southern Philippine coastline. While the wave was relatively small compared to some of history's major tsunamis, it still caused localized damage in several coastal communities. The effects of the earthquake were not limited to the Philippines. Detected in Indonesia, Palau, and even parts of southern Japan, highlighting the regional impact of the earthquake. As damage assessments continued, search and rescue teams

0: Teams were deployed across the worst-hit areas and collapsed structures for survivors, while emergency shelters were established for those displaced by the disaster. President Ferdinand Marcos Jr. ordered the suspension of classes in affected regions as a precautionary measure. Residents in southern Philippines expressed grief after the earthquake jolted the region. The residents in the worst affected location, General Santos City, recalled the fear they felt as tremors shook the area, saying they were unlike anything they had experienced in the past.
1: Here before, but the one that happened earlier today, it was much stronger. My tears started to fall. It was the first time I experienced that. I couldn't stop myself from tearing up. I thought about my siblings. Something had happened to them. Thankfully, my siblings' house collapsed.
0: 65-year-old Diosdado, who is a resident of General Santos City, sat outside the ruins of a collapsed commercial building, clutching her phone and scrolling through photos of her son, feared dead after the earthquake. Diluvio was no longer reunited with her son Joey after rescuers told her there was no heartbeat detected.
2: Around 2 or 3 p.m. yesterday afternoon, one of my children, the last message I received was that the search team will arrive the next day. It's not a rescue, because there's no longer any harm. One of the rescuers went there and there was no harm.
0: These tents have been set up under a scorton. Doctors treated patients here, including helping a young mother give birth after the earthquake. In Glan Municipality, staff at a hospital said more than 60 patients were on beds outside the facility due to fears for the building collapsing. Following the earthquake, thousands of residents in affected areas, particularly around General Santos City and Sarangani, were forced to spend the night outdoors, taking shelter in tents, makeshift evacuation centers, or open spaces due to heavy damage to homes and the threat of severe aftershocks.
3: Set up our tent outside because it's difficult if we stay at the boarding house. It's hot and there's no electricity, and it's also dangerous there.
4: You're not staying here outside so that if there are a hard time evacuating from the sector, we won't wake up on time once there's an aftershock. But I stayed calm and we immediately headed out to the street.
0: Residents left homeless by the disaster struggled with food, water, or shelter after 3 days. Damaged roads continued to block relief teams from reaching the hardest hit communities. Landslides triggered by the quake collapsed homes and buried roads across Sarangani province, leaving many survivors to fend for themselves amid the wreckage of destroyed homes to salvage their belongings.
5: Our problem now is how we can build it, because we really don't have any budget. We have a financial situation. We have no water and no rice. Part of aid hasn't arrived, not even a little. It's already damaged, so maybe that's why they can't reach us, because of the condition of the roads.
0: This earthquake is now being counted among the most significant natural disasters to hit the Philippines in recent years. But to understand why such events occur so frequently in the country, it is important to look beneath the surface. The country sits on one of the most geologically active regions on Earth. It lies along the Pacific Ring of Fire, a 40,000 kilometer and is responsible for about 90% of the world's earthquakes and most of its active volcanoes. The Philippines is positioned at the meeting point of plates, including the Philippine Sea Plate and Ocean. These massive slabs of the Earth's crust are constantly moving. As they collide, slide past each other, or sink beneath water, pressure builds deep underground. When that pressure is suddenly released, it triggers an earthquake. The country is also home to dozens of active volcanoes, many of which have produced deadly eruptions throughout its history. But geology is only part of the story. Situated along the Pacific Typhoon Belt, the archipelago sees an average of 20 tropical cyclones to different parts of the country. The result is a nation exposed.

0: all hazards at once.
1: Because the convergence plate and the Celebes, they converge and they go down into the mantle. And is called this phenomenon is called the subduction zone. And we have such an important release of energy that is released by earthquakes, volcanoes. So the mantle is melting and generating also the magmatism. But the earthquakes are generated by the relative motion between the different plates. In particular, the Cobatalto Trench is associated again to the subduction of the Celebes Sea.
0: There are the latest in a long list of natural disasters that have struck the Philippines. For decades, the country has faced both powerful earthquakes and most destructive volcanic eruptions, some of the most devastating disasters the Philippines has ever experienced. Just last year, on the 30th of September, an earthquake with a magnitude of 6.9 struck the Visayas Archipelago in the country. It was the strongest earthquake ever recorded in northern Cebu and the deadliest in the Philippines since 2013. Its epicenter was located off the coast of Cebu Province in the central Visayas region. The earthquake killed at least 71 others. A total of around $185,929.62 million and other items were damaged. Now let's tell you about the nature extreme that hit the region. On the 8th of November 2013, Typhoon Haiyan, also known as Super Typhoon Yolanda, battered the Philippines. Torrential rains and winds reached nearly 321 kilometers per hour, equivalent to a Category 5 hurricane. This made Haiyan one of the most powerful typhoons ever, damaging or destroying more than 90% of structures in its path. Almost 7,000 people lost their lives and many were left injured. More than 12,000 villages in 44 provinces, 1.1 million houses were destroyed, and total damages were estimated at $2 billion. The worst affected areas were the central islands of Leyte and Samar and made landfall over the eastern Visayas. From there, it moved in an easterly direction, then north to China over the coming days. Typhoon Bopha, also known locally as Pablo, was a compact but powerful and catastrophic tropical cyclone that became the strongest record to ever affect the Philippine island of Mindanao. Making landfall as a Category 5 super typhoon with winds of 200 in Mindanao, leaving thousands of people homeless and killing at least 1,901 people. In casualties, the storm cost an estimated $3.7 billion in damages to infrastructure. And then the country has been battered by eruptions, too. The year was 1991. The Mount Pinatubo eruption became one of the largest volcanic eruptions of the 20th century. The eruption sent an ash cloud 40 kilometers into the atmosphere. The eruption killed 847 and affected a total of 364 communities and 2.1 million people with livelihoods and houses. But it is not a country that faces these threats. It has built one of the most active disaster risk reduction in the region. Over the past two decades, the Philippines has built a disaster risk reduction system designed to respond to earthquakes, tsunamis, eruptions, and typhoons. At the heart of this system is the National Disaster Risk Reduction and Management Council, or NDRRMC. Unlike many countries, the Philippines follows a highly decentralized model. Local governments play a major role in preparedness and response operations. When it comes to earthquake preparedness, Japan is often considered the global benchmark. Like the Philippines, Japan sits on the Pacific Ring of Fire. But decades of investment have

0: the world's most advanced disaster resilient infrastructure. Strict building codes withstand powerful earthquakes and shock-absorbing technologies designed during seismic events. From an early age, citizens are to respond during earthquakes, tsunamis, and other emergencies. Experts say the Philippines has made significant progress in disaster preparedness, but Japan's advanced technology, infrastructure, and public training systems still set the global standard.
1: Japan had a lot of troubles. They had more than 5,000 killed people during the Kobe earthquake in the 90s. They have more than 20,000 people killed during times of next earthquakes. Even so, they had tremendous important damages. So with Christchurch, with the magnitude even smaller, they had tremendous damages. So I think every country is activating themselves to the next earthquake.
0: Earthquakes, typhoons, flooding, volcanic eruptions, and landslides all pose threats. According to the World Bank Index 2025, the Philippines remains the most disaster-prone nation on Earth, ranked first in the list. 60% of its population lives, and sensitivity to the El Niño phenomenon is a reminder of the risks that come with living at the crossroads of tectonic plates. For the Philippines, it is about resilience. The challenge is to survive and reduce the impact of a disaster when it arrives. In-depth coverage of global issues broken down into facts, figures, and simple words. Backed with analysis from field experts who truly matter. Because we believe in decoding the real picture for you. Week after week, creating the maximum impact. Watch We on Wide Angle at these times on We on World is One.
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0: From the bustling trading floors of Wall Street to the vibrant exchanges of Asian stock markets, We On breaks it down for you to make sense of what's happening. As we reveal the key factors behind events, strategic battles, and the game-changing business decisions that shape the world. We bring you all of this and more on World Business Watch. 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

0: the Earth is sending distress signals. Wildfires, droughts, and melting glaciers. Can we reverse the damage? Explore the harrowing effects of climate change. It's a wake-up call, global emergency. 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
1: Where darkness hides behind every corner. Where the truth is stranger than fiction. A show that dives deep into the stories which shock and mystify. The victims, the accused, and the sinister float. Crime Prime is your front row seat to darkness.
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0: Mr. Pawar and Shreya Upadhyay, the big on US peace understanding remains sketchy. The question is, has it come to a deal that is better than Barack Obama's? Remember, Trump had been from the JCPOA in 2018. In 2026, has he led America to a better position or not? We decode this for you. And in what has come as a shock to the White House, officials believe that two reporters may have obtained audio recordings of the Situation Room meetings for their book Regime Change. An Access report has come out with all the details and the security breach of one of the foreign leaders up ahead. But first, let's talk about what happened in America and the peace understandings. United States and Iran have achieved in the war, which has gripped West Asia. Both sides have reached an agreement on a memorandum of understanding. Now, this MOU is not the final agreement, but what it does is it paves the path toward negotiations on the final deal. Now, representatives from America and Iran are scheduled to sign this MOU on the 19th of June in Geneva. Leading up to the formal adoption, both sides will continue pre-implementation of the discussions. Now, what does this MOU really entail? Remember, Iran nor the United States has provided the official text of the MOU that has been agreed upon. All we have for now are conflicting statements from based reports. Announcing this critical event that the naval blockade on Iran will the Strait of Hormuz will be open to all. But hours later, Donald Trump said it would be removed and the Strait of Hormuz would reopen after planned signing of the deal on Friday. However, Iran's foreign ministry said that maritime service fee will be charged in Hormuz. Apart from this, Iran says that the U.S. has committed to compensations, releasing frozen funds under the deal. According to Iranian media, U.S. will be releasing $12 billion of Iran's frozen assets after signing of the MOU. However, remember, there's no official response yet from Washington on the existence of such a clause in the final deal and force Iran to give up its ambition of acquiring a nuclear weapon. Iran says all three objectives have been achieved and he will have Iran sign a nuclear deal soon that is better than Obama. Let's quickly also tell you Obama was signed in 2015 and Trump pulled out of it in 2018. The deal ensured that Iran would not seek, develop, or acquire nuclear weapons. Iran's nuclear enrichment was capped at 3.67% for 15 years. In return, the US and European nations lifted sanctions on Iran and they released its frozen funds. Under the Obama-era deal, Iran agreed not to seek a nuclear weapon. But Donald Trump argued that it was binding for only 15 years and that a new deal with Iran would not have such an expiry date. And that is Israel. Israel is not a signatory to this MOU. If the American president fails to convince Benjamin Netanyahu forces from Lebanon, this entire deal with Iran could collapse. Tehran has made it clear the U.S. must ensure an Israel in Lebanon and the cessation of all strikes by Israel. During an interview with ABC, former U.S. President Barack Obama raised doubts about the possibility of a better nuclear deal with Iran than the JCPOA.
1: It is doubtful that any agreement that arises is going to be significantly different or a significant improvement from the deal that we had in the first place and had worked for a long stretch of time before the United States pulled out of it. So I hope that us and ordinary people are no longer suffering as a consequence of the war.

0: Meanwhile, according to the U.S. Secretary of War Pete Hegseth, the main difference between Trump's deal and Obama's deal is that Obama begged Iran for a deal while the current administration bombed them. But will that end up being the only difference, or are there more? That's the big question. Right, joining me on Race to Power tonight is Giorgio Caffiero, professor at the Georgetown University and CEO of Gulf State Analytics. He's joining us live from Washington. I understand from you what you think of this latest understanding between Iran and America. Do you think of yourself, considering that big elephant in the room is Netanyahu?
1: Yeah, thanks for the program. I think obviously there is reason to be grateful for the fact that the U.S. and Iran are set to sign the Islamabad MOU on Friday in Switzerland. It's important, but at the same time, I think there's good reason to be skeptical. We know that there's very, very little trust between the two sides. The fundamental issues that have been driving tension are unresolved. We also have seen in recent years in sabotaging U.S.-Iran diplomacy. So I think for the Trump administration, it's very important to put Israel to rein in Netanyahu in order to see to it that Tel Aviv does not play a spoiler role here. This is going to be critical to the success of diplomacy between the United States and Iran, making sure that Israel's aggression is reined in. If the Trump administration fails to put sufficient pressure on Israel, I have no doubt that the Israeli leadership will do whatever it takes to sabotage the diplomacy between the United States and Iran that countries such as Pakistan and Qatar have been working very hard to facilitate.
0: Right. Giorgio, when we talk about what Donald Trump has said about this understanding between America and Iran and what Barack Obama achieved under JCPOA, or the Joint Comprehensive Plan of Action, do you think, which one holds up, which one has gone from America as far as extracting America? Because the basic premise of both these deals has been, number one, that Iran doesn't, further enrich its nuclear stockpile and caps it, something that the JCPOA already had achieved, 95%, I believe, a little over 95% as far as stockpile was concerned. And then the sanctions relief. Do you think that is something that will have a solid confirmation in this deal, will have an upper hand in this deal, which Donald Trump has been trying to get?
1: Yeah, so just to be clear, this recently announced MOU that's going to be signed in a couple of days for the two sides to begin negotiating on the issues, including the nuclear fight. We don't know quite yet what is on any new nuclear deal between the U.S. and Iran that is to be negotiated in this upcoming period. In terms of what is going to be committed to by both Washington and Tehran on Friday, the general public is not really aware of that. And so I think right now there's kind of this war of narratives in which Trump supporters on the U.S. side are telling us certain things, and then the Iranian leadership on the other side is saying something else. And I think both sides are trying to spin the facts, which the general public just simply does not have right now. To what extent to secure something for the United States from an American standpoint is JCPOA. I would say a new nuclear deal between the U.S. and Iran might be a little bit different than 2015 JCPOA. I have a very difficult time imagining that Iran would concede much more this time around than it did back in 2015. I think it's important to realize that Iran feels very emboldened right now. And let's remind your viewers that for many years, for many decades, Iran threatened to close the Strait of Hormuz. And so many people in the United States and other countries

0: thought that Iran was bluffing and that that was a move that the Islamic Republic would not make. Well, they demonstrated that that secured a lot of leverage for the Iranians. And I repeat, Iran is feeling it now, and I do not see Iran really conceding much more this year than they did back in 2015 when Obama was in the White House and the JCPOA passed.
1: Yeah, you know, which was what I was coming to next, Giorgio. And fair enough, you know, you say that it's too early to compare what Trump has achieved under this understanding and the JCPOA, because we don't have the finer details of what has been agreed upon. But as you said, doesn't Trump's America leave Iran more emboldened and at a stronger position than Barack Obama's America? You've got Iran militarily also giving a befitting reply to American force, foot down on its nuclear enrichment. So clearly, a stronger Iran behind.
0: I would say that I agree with you. The war began in late February. The United States was expecting, or at least the Trump administration, I should say, was expecting a decisive victory in a matter of weeks. Look at the situation right now in the middle of June. I don't think anyone can expect a fall of the Islamic Republic anytime in the foreseeable future. If anything, I think what we now see is more hardline elements in Tehran at the helm. And clearly the fact that Lebanon was included in this MOU that was just announced goes to show that Iran is doing quite a distance, that suffered severe blows back in 2024. And the fact that it retains much of its missile capability also speaks to the resilience of Iran as a force. And therefore, I certainly agree with your point that this time around, in middle of 2026, Iran is feeling very emboldened, a totally different environment compared to 2015, when I think the United States really had an opportunity to move forward and start a new chapter with Iran and potentially rebuild some of the trust that had been degraded over the previous decades. It will be much harder right now to imagine the U.S. and Iran rebuilding some sort of trust. But I will say, I am grateful, though, that at least the Trump administration has decided to take this and the Trump administration had at this point.
1: All right, Giorgio, let's move forward and whether finally between the two sides. I'll leave it there. Thank you very much, Giorgio, for your perspective.
0: Thanks a lot.
1: All right, with that, let's move on and tell you how the U.S. president rang in his 80th birthday with a rather unprecedented celebration. Trump hosted a cage fight at White House lawn with thousands attending this event. Donald Trump was seen walking out of the Oval Office alongside the Ultimate Fighting Championship UFC boss Dana White, and he headed toward the giant arena dubbed The Claw. Trump then took his place on the South Lawn beside the mesh-fenced cage called the Octagon, where 14 fighters in the first professional sporting event ever that was held at the White House. President Trump shared a post on Truth for Incredible Night and called it one of the most in the history of the White House. But like most events involving Trump, this one too was not without protest. Remember, several people were seen demonstrating on the sidelines of the venue with Palestinian flags and banners that read, "They fight, we feed." The event was linked to this year's festivities for the 250th anniversary of American independence. However, it not only happened to fall on the U.S. public holiday of Flag Day, but it also was on the same day that Trump entered his 80s. Well, there's panic over alleged secret situation room meetings. According to an Axios report, senior White House officials, Times journalists Maggie Haberman and Jonathan Swan may have obtained audio recordings of the Situation Room discussions for their upcoming book, Regime Change. Independent recording devices are prohibited inside the Situation Room, remember, making any unauthorized recording

recording a serious breach of security protocols. The suspicions stem from the remarkable level of detail that is contained in excerpts published by the New York Times ahead of the book's release on the 23rd of June. The excerpts reportedly describe high-level discussions on foreign policy and domestic controversies, including matters related to the Epstein files. One account details officials discussing whether to divert attention from scrutiny, beg your pardon, surrounding President Trump. White House officials cited in the Access report that they have not disputed dialogues from the top secret Situation Room talks. In fact, Trump, according to this report, is furious by the blow-by-blow account. If authentic, the alleged leak would raise serious concerns about the security of the Situation Room, long regarded a venue for the American government's most sensitive deliberations. However, Access in the report has noted that Heberman and Swan conducted more than 1,000 interviews for the book, which covers Trump's second term, suggesting that access to audio recordings may not have been necessary. It cited the example of veteran journalist Bob Woodward constructing detailed conversations in interviews with participants and rather than relying on auditing. The report argued that such accounts can be reporting and first-hand recollections of those present during key events. Heberman and Swan have meanwhile declined to access his request for a comment on the allegations. Well, shifting our focus to the UK now, Britain's far-right activist Tommy Robinson finds himself on the radar of the country's police. Robinson said that he was arrested at London's Heathrow Airport and detained for nearly 3 hours after returning from Russia. The detention comes just days after Robinson called for protest. Police confirmed that a man in his 40s was arrested upon arrival. Authorities said the individual was detained under the Counter-Terrorism and Border Security Act. Interviewed by the officers, had his communication devices seized and was later released. While the police did not name him, Tommy Robinson said that he was the person detained by the police. Now, Tommy Robinson is one of Britain's most recognizable and polarizing far-right figures. He's built a following through campaigns focused on immigration, Islam, and what he describes as failures of the British establishment. Supporters view him as a campaigner against illegal immigration and extremism, while critics accuse him of stoking division and fueling anti-Muslim sentiment. Robinson called for public protests after the knife attack in Northern Ireland, of unrest and rioting, with immigrants as the target of the violence. For now, there has been no indication of any charges being filed against Robinson, and the police is yet to disclose further details about the investigation. So remember, this is the latest that's happening in Britain, this latest arrest. He's the person who was arrested. He was detained and then released. Clearly a deepening divide between the far right and the UK, something that Prime Minister Keir Starmer has been speaking about as well. It comes right ahead of the local election. Moving on, the highly anticipated summit shortly in France's Evian, but just a short distance away, the Swiss clashes between the police and thousands of protesters opposing this gathering as demonstrations escalated in the region over the weekend. Protesters chanted slogans across a range of issues, including support for Palestinians, climate action, feminism, and anti-capitalist movements. As per the police, while many demonstrators, some black-clad protesters broke through secure affluent residential areas and set vehicles on fire.

0: Protesters threw firecrackers and bottle fragments at the police, who responded with water cannons and tear gas to disperse the crowd. Several buildings near United Nations European headquarters were also reportedly damaged during the unrest. Demonstrators criticized the summit as a gathering of elites, saying extraordinary security measures were treating ordinary citizens like criminals.
1: Yes, of course, we're nothing. We're microbes, pests, bad guys. Just look at how the repression in Geneva took the lead in barricading everything, the checkpoints, as if we were the bad guys, the powerful of this world, and capitalism who have wrecked the planet.
0: Ahead of the arrival of the G7 summit, France has deployed security personnel, arms, troops, firefighters, and border guards. French authorities have also deployed sniffer dogs and robotic units as part of heightened security operations. Switzerland has mobilized up to 1,000 troops to support local police forces. Before the summit kickstarts, France's President Emmanuel Macron was seen interacting with security officials and police groups in the lakeside town. Moving on, we continue to rock Albania for a third. Thousands in the country demonstrated a luxury resort developed on a mentally sensitive island. The project is linked to U.S. President Donald Trump's son-in-law, Jared Kushner, and it has triggered anger among Albanians, who are now calling for the prime minister to resign. Take a look.
2: Propagating in this, stealing the land from people, destroying the environment, all for greed and power.

With that, it's a wrap on this edition of Race to Power. 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
3: 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Droughts

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With Radio 2.1, time now for Fine Print. I'm Eric Nzok at the headlines. U.S. President Donald Trump says oil tankers are moving out of the Strait of Hormuz, apparently on a route near to Oman, following a peace deal with Iran. U.S. Vice President J.D. Vance says that the text of an agreement to halt Iranian war will be released this week, says the deal has been signed digitally. The negotiations over the deal's details are set to continue. Spiritual operation has been badly damaged in the attack on Kyiv in 2 weeks. Ukraine killed nationwide in the overnight strikes. President Trump arrives in Geneva to attend the G7 meeting of world powers in neighboring France, with allies hoping his outline deal with Iran translates into a swift reopening of the Strait of Hormuz. Oil prices dropped towards $80 a barrel and stocks rallied. Wave of relief through global markets.

one of the tribes kick off their 2026 FIFA World Cup campaign against Cabo Verde, making their tournament debut in a short while from now.

Russia has launched its heaviest attack on Kyiv in weeks, striking the historic 1,000-year-old Pechersk Lavra. Moscow has dismissed attacking the cathedral.

Kyiv is under siege. Russian drones and missiles roar across the Ukraine. Russians rock busy streets. Residents run for life across the city. This is Moscow's heaviest attack on Kyiv in a fortnight. Ukraine is facing its darkest

0: hour, Russia has unleashed a barrage of 611 drones, 70 missiles in overnight blitz. The unrelenting Russian strike. Kyiv Pechersk Lavra, located in the heart of Kyiv, is one of the religious and cultural landmarks. The monastery holds huge significance for Orthodox Ukraine and Russia. Apart from Christendom's holiest sites, Ukraine claims Russia targeted the Arsenal Cultural Exhibition Center and one of the capital's main postal hubs, severing a vital artery of civilian life. Reports suggest Moscow used Sirkon hypersonic cruise missiles, KH-101 cruise missiles, and Shahed drones to strike Kyiv. The deadly Russian assault has left residents in shock and anger.
1: Honestly, I am outraged. This is a holy site. You must not strike a sacred place, especially since the Kyiv Pechersk is a UNESCO World Heritage Site. It is horrifying.
0: Ukrainian President Volodymyr Zelensky, who went to historic Kyiv Monastery, claims two Russian targeted Lavra. He says Moscow doesn't.
2: Before G7 started, to be honest, we gave message that we are ready to meet with Putin during G7 because Trump is there and Macron is there, Starmer and Merz. So Europeans plus America, this is a good, I think, very good opportunity to meet all together. And that's why we could be able to invite Russian side. And Europe and the United States was agreed.
0: But Russian military has a different story. It carried out a massive strike on military sites in Dnipro. The Lavra, Moscow claims the UNESCO World Heritage Site has an outdated U.S. Patriot air defense missile. The strike comes a day after Zelensky said he had spoken to U.S. President Donald Trump and has discussed efforts to achieve a peace deal ahead of the G7 meeting in France. As fighting rages on the ground, Russia says that it is committed to Trump's peace proposal and awaits its implementation.
3: We are committed to the agreements reached on August 15th of last year in Alaska. President Putin has repeatedly stated expect that the position agreed upon based on the American proposal will be implemented. We expect another visit from Mr. Witkoff in the foreseeable future.
0: But the Russian attack and widespread global condemnation.
4: Russia showed the extent of its cruelty by massively striking the capital, Kyiv. For us French, would be the equivalent of bombing Notre Dame or Saint-Denis, something that is obviously unacceptable.
0: Russia has intensified its onslaught against Ukraine. It vows to continue fighting if peace is not struck on its terms. With G7 leaders meeting in France, the big question is, will there be a path to peace? Bureau Report, WION, World is One.
5: As edge closer to a possible breakthrough, differences have surfaced over the future of Lebanon. For months, Lebanon of Israeli attacks, it's a major hurdle in securing a wall. The latest Israeli Prime Minister, Ben Gvir, has declared that the Israeli military will continue its presence in southern Lebanon. He has warned that should Iran launch any attack, Lebanon will be hit with full force.
6: We must continue to demolish the houses in southern Lebanon. We must continue to push back the residents of southern Lebanon. We must continue to eliminate Hezbollah terrorists in Lebanon. Every fragment or drone, every missile, every shot that is launched, that is fired at us, we must respond to it unequivocally. And yes, also...
5: Several far-right members of his coalition say Israel confirms the agreement. And the attacks in Lebanon is a key condition for the agreement to materialize. Meanwhile, the United States to ensure that Israel remains committed to halting violence in Lebanon. In fact, Hezbollah has welcomed Iran's efforts to include security guarantees in the proposed deal.

0: آمریکا باید
1: The United States must honor its commitments, commitments that from this understanding it has agreed to. And it must ensure that the Zionist regime also fulfill its own commitments regarding the cessation of war in Lebanon.
2: For months, the Israeli in absolute military pressure. Israel has also continued its offensive in Lebanon, claiming to target Hezbollah via air and on the ground. Amid this, U.S. President Trump publicly Prime Minister Netanyahu. Trump claims Netanyahu is U.S.-Iran peace talks, calling him a In fact, Trump used Netanyahu to express his anger for not committing to the deal. Reporting is furious at Netanyahu for recent Israeli military actions, which he believed were intentionally designed to derail negotiations with Tehran. Israel struck Beirut's Hezbollah-controlled Dahir district just hours before Washington and Tehran were due to unveil a preliminary agreement. Just as the talks materialized, Lebanese state media said an attack in the south killed one person. This is the second attack that has been... While leaders are gathering in Evian for the G7's divisions over trade, technology and global security, Prime Minister Narendra Modi joins as a special invitee with high-stakes bilateral could redefine India's global partnerships. We on Sidhan Sibol reports from the ground.
3: The French town of Evian-le-Bon is all set to host the 52nd G7 summit amid unprecedented security. With world leaders converging here from June 15th to 17th. This alpine resort has helicopters patrol the skies and hundreds of officers secure every approach. Global AI governance, climate action and navigating international order. Under President Macron's presidency, the G7 tackles pressing crises from wage tensions to supply chain resilience and the push for critical minerals. All eyes are also on the guest nations. India, invited as a key partner, brings the voice of the global south to the table.
4: I'm standing in Evian, where the charm of this lakeside town belies the high-stake diplomacy that is set to unfold behind closed doors. For India, this isn't just another summit, it's a platform to amplify concerns.
3: Arrived to a warm reception after inaugurating, PM Modi held key bilateral with President Macron. Bilateral engagements includes a much-anticipated meeting with President Donald Trump. The meeting is being closely watched. Discussions are expected to cover trade, tariffs, technology, and accountability on the killing of three Indian sailors by the US military. This G7 is in business as usual. While the West grapples with its own divisions, PM Modi arrives with leverage, India's economic heft, and strategic autonomy. The Modi-Trump meeting could reset ties strained by tariffs and incidents, but New Delhi won't shy away from
4: the world south, not just at the table, but with real deliberate the world with concrete action or just. Sudhan Sibol for Vion from Evian, France.
2: As part of a major expansion of the UK's online safety rules, Mr. Keir Starmer says his government will ban social media for under-16s. The country will also impose restrictions on gaming and live streaming services, which allow children to talk to strangers. Announcing the ban at a news conference, Starmer said a complete ban on social media for children under 16 was the right approach. He added that the measures were designed to protect children online, make them happier, give them more time, security and freedom to grow up.
5: But it won't be easy, but we have this kind of learned helplessness. We can change it, and we will.
2: The United Kingdom has already introduced a series of online safety measures, including age verification requirements and rules aimed at protecting children from harmful content. However, growing concerns about the effect of social media on young people's mental

0: mental health have prompted the government to go further.
1: We hope to pass regulation before Christmas and therefore to bring the ban into force in the early part of next year, probably about springtime, so we can move at real pace here. That is why we took those powers.
0: The decision followed consultations with parents, teachers and young people, as well as 116,000 people responded to the consultation. Over 83% of parents who posted on social media outweighed benefits. The maximum age of 16 to access social media platforms. Some politicians support a ban. Some researchers have questioned whether it will be nice. Corporate leaders like NVIDIA CEO Jensen Huang might think blaming AI for rising layoffs is too lazy. Amazon CEO Jeff Bezos believes the negative impact of AI is overstated and that AI will create jobs rather than eliminating them. But the data tells a story where AI is reshaping the corporate ladder itself. According to a Bloomberg report, London's white-collar job market is undergoing a significant transformation. White-collar sectors now account for just a quarter of all cross-recruitment platforms. Similar declines are basically software development, management consulting. What about professional smart is now at the center of a broader workforce disruption driven by automation. The biggest impact is being felt among junior and entry-level employees. Hedge funds that previously hired teams of analysts to review company filings are increasingly relying on AI systems. Banks are reducing junior analyst intake and automating functions. Meanwhile, the debate around AI layoffs versus AI washing is raging across corporate America. AI washing in the context of layoffs is an active corporate tactic where companies blame job cuts on artificial intelligence to hide the real, more money placement firm Challenger, Gray and Christmas. AI-related layoffs in the first 5 months of this year have already surpassed the combined for and 2025. U.S. employers announced 6,000 job cuts in May, a total since the pandemic year of 2020. AI was the primary reason for nearly 40% of those layoffs, up sharply from just 7% in January. The technology sector has been at the center of this trend, accounting for more than 38,000 job cuts in May. The World Economic Forum estimates that while 92 million jobs will be displaced globally by the year 2030, around 170 million new jobs may also be created. The debate now centers not on whether AI will change work, but on how quickly companies can balance automation. As the annual Dragon Boat soaked in boundless joy, the boat on June 19th, this will commemorate the tragic death of Cupid, an ancient poet and minister.

time now for sports. Cristiano Ronaldo in the 2026 FIFA World Cup, the 41-year-old's record score. Portugal team trained Palm Beach on Sunday morning, but they were forced to abandon the training early after large numbers of fans gathered at the beach outside the team's hotel in Florida. Roberto Martinez's coaching staff had intended for the players to carry out a brief workout on the sand as part of their adaptation to the intense heat and humidity ahead of the tournament. Portugal opened their 2026 FIFA World Cup campaign against the demo of talent at his disposal, with Vitinha among the standout names in the squad. The 2016 European champions are still chasing their first ever World Cup title. It's unclear whether Cristiano Ronaldo will start. Veteran forward continues to play a key role in the team.

0: Vitinha says Ronaldo's time as an exemplary leader whose dedication and professionalism inspires players across the squad. Portugal's World Cup squad will wear commemorative wristbands in tribute to late former teammate Diogo Jota. The wristbands, a gift from Prime Minister Luiz Montenegro, carry the names of all squad members alongside that of Jota. Jota died with his brother in a car crash.
1: Himself to this is incredible for the day, 7 days a week, and he sets an example for the younger players coming through. For the reason, he remains an outstanding role model. Of preparation, not just physically but also mentally. At this stage, he could relax or ease off, but in reality, it feels like he pushes himself even harder. He is an exemplary leader, and it is a privilege for us to share the pitch with him.
2: It means the world to be a part of this team that's going to attend to the first World Cup since 52 years. I'm really happy, really proud of it, and I can't wait to play.
3: Attention is already turning to Portugal's opening match against the Democratic Republic of Congo on June 17th. Football's greatest stage is reason enough to be here in Houston on that day. Reporting from Houston for We On World is One.
0: And that's the latest on Fine Print. Thank you for watching. Just a reminder to our viewers in India that you can watch all 2026 FIFA World Cup matches on Z5. Tune in and catch all the action live there.

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0: Where darkness hides behind every corner. Where the truth is stranger than fiction. A show that dives deep into the stories which shock and mystify the victims, the accused, and the sinister flow. Prime Crime is your front row seat to darkness.
2: The earth is sending distress signals. Wildfires, droughts, and melting glaciers. Can we reverse the damage? 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It's a wake-up call, global emergency. 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

0: Beyond World is one. From the bustling trading floors of Wall Street to the vibrant exchanges of Asian stock markets, WEON breaks it down for you to make sense of what's happening. As we reveal the key factors behind events, strategic battles, and the game-changing business decisions that shape the world. We bring you all of this and more on World Business Watch.
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0: Where darkness hides behind every corner. Where the truth is stranger than fiction. A show that dives deep into the stories which shock and mystify. The victims, the accused, and the sinister plot. Prime Crime is your front row seat to darkness.
4: The Earth is sending distress signals. Wildfires, droughts, and melting glaciers. Can we reverse the damage

The US and Iran say they have reached an agreement to end the war. And an MOU is set to be signed on Friday in Switzerland. But then there are key questions that could turn the US-Iran peace deal into ashes as the clouds of uncertainty continue to hover over West Asia. Tonight, we are focusing on the fun, what lies ahead. Also on the show for you tonight, the Pakistan government continues to be rattled. We get you a detail on the ground. The Ukraine war that could have far-reaching, we tell you all that you need to know. Coming up.

If it had to be described in two words right now, uneasy, calm. There is calm as of now because the US and Iran have agreed to halt the war and reopen the Strait of Hormuz. In fact, Trump says the US and Iran have reached a tentative peace deal and the signing will be taking place on Friday. It's uneasy because the situation continues to remain precarious, to say the least. So will the calm last, or is the calm storm that could drag the region back towards volatility? And the answer hinges on crucial question. Is Iran peace deal into action? It's an extremely fine line separating the two right now. And before we get to that, what you need to know right now. U.S. and Iranian officials say they have reached an agreement to end the war. In fact, U.S. President Donald Trump said the deal includes reopening the Strait of Hormuz. And he has ordered the end of the U.S. blockade of Iranian ports. An MOU is set to be signed on Friday in Switzerland. Over the next few days, West Asia and the world will be watching very closely for any signs that this is temporary relief and uneasy calm before a dangerous storm. First, all eyes will be on Benjamin Netanyahu. Will the Israeli Prime Minister jeopardize the Israeli leader? And for him, his political survival depends on the war with just months to go for Israel. So as of now, are bound to cause heartburn. Let's also tell you more about what's been happening between Donald Trump and Netanyahu. During a wide-ranging interview with the New York Times, Trump has already claimed Netanyahu almost derailed the U.S.-Iran peace talks, calling him a very difficult guy, quote unquote. Trump also asserting that American diplomacy is the only thing securing Israel's survival against its chief regional adversary. And the remarks coming following the announcement of the deal, which also brings us to the Lebanon question. Remember, Lebanon has been a sticking point in the negotiations, a major one, with Iran making a hobby to retaliate if Iran to what happens in Lebanon. So a remaining over what happens to Iran's nuclear program. What are Trump's main goals? Among the reasons why this war started in the first place and the turbulence that followed. Iran and America have both reportedly said negotiations on Iran's nuclear program, a key area of dispute, would take place over 60 days following the signing of the preliminary deal that they have announced to end the war. Both sides have reportedly said that Iran agrees that it will neither produce nor acquire nuclear weapons. But remember, that is a promise that Iran has been making repeatedly for decades. A senior Iranian

0: In an official has told Reuters that pending a final agreement, Iran would freeze its nuclear activity and refrain from nuclear facilities. According to the official, reportedly, the U.S. has agreed that Iran could dilute its stockpile of highly enriched uranium under a future comprehensive agreement. On Saturday earlier, that there was no urgency to extract Iran's stockpile of nuclear material, that they would retrieve it when all is calm. He also said there would be a strong inspections regime for Iran under any deal. But then what would that look like? There are no specifics as of now. So that's another essential aspect here on which a lot depends. Also, the other key question, how will the deal affect sanctions on Iran? And what about the broader financial impact for Tehran? A lot hinging on how the deal essentially will come into force and what things would look like at the Strait of Aden on Iranian port. Soon as the MOU was signed, Trump said that it reopened on Friday and he had the blockade on Iranian ports. A senior Iranian saying the strait would be reopened to all commercial vessels once the MOU was signed. So all eyes will be on the Hormuz Strait situation, which remains integral. But that also brings us to the most fundamental question here, with both sides basically saying negotiations on the more difficult further areas of dispute, like Iran's nuclear issue, the U.S. sanctions on Iran, will be conducted over the following 60 days. What will the next 2 months look like for West Asia? Donald Trump has described it as a great deal to end the war with it. Will it stand the test of time? Are all in the unknown territory right now? And if there is one thing that West Asia cannot hold now, after all that it has, is more uncertainty. Even a single move right now of this fragile calm. Shifting focus, Russia has launched its heaviest attack across Ukraine in 2 weeks. Caught in the firestorm is the 1,000-year-old monastery in Kiev. And while Ukraine blames Russia, Moscow has dismissed the attack on the crucial religious site, calling it a crude fake. And the attack coming as Poland questions Nazi worship in the Ukrainian capital. Here's a detailed report.
1: Kyiv is under siege. Russian drones and missiles roar across the Ukrainian skies. Explosions rock busy streets. Residents run for life across the city. This is most on Kyiv in a fortnight. Ukraine is in its darkest hour. Russia has unleashed a barrage of 611 drones, 70 missiles in overnight blitz. The unrelenting Russian strikes have sparked a blaze at a 1,000-year-old monastery in Kyiv. Kyiv Pechersk Lavra, located in the heart of religious and cultural landmarks. The monastery holds huge significance for Orthodox believers in Russia. Christendom's holiest sites, Ukraine claimed the Arsenal Cultural Exhibition Center. Main postal hubs, severing a vital artery of civilian life. Reports suggest Moscow used Sirkon hypersonic cruise missiles, KH-101 cruise missiles, and Shahid drones to strike Kyiv. The deadly Russian assault has left residents in shock and anger.
2: Honestly, I am outraged. This is a holy site. They also claim that it is their holy site. You must not strike a sacred place, especially since the Kyiv Pechersk Lavra is, so to speak, a UNESCO.
1: Ukrainian President Volodymyr Zelensky, who inspected damage to historic Kyiv monastery, claimed Russian drones deliberately targeted Lavra. He says Moscow doesn't want to end.
3: Before G7 started, we gave a message that we are ready to meet with Putin during G7 because Trump. Macron is the Starmer and Merz, so this is a good, I think, very good opportunity, and that's why we could be able to Russian side and.

0: Europe and the United States was agreed, and Russia demonstrated again that they are not ready to speak about peace.
1: In Kyiv, Kharkiv and Dnipro denies targeting the Lavra. Moscow claims the UNESCO World Heritage Site dated U.S. Patriot air defense missile. The fresh strikes comes a day after he's spoken to U.S. President Donald Trump and achieve a peace deal ahead of the G7 meeting in France. As fighting rages on the ground, Russia says that it is committed to Trump's peace proposal and awaits its implementation.
2: We are committed to the agreements reached on August 15th of last year in Alaska. President Putin has repeatedly stated that he accepted President Trump's proposal, and we certainly expect that the position agreed upon based on the American proposal will be implemented. We expect another visit from future.
1: But the Russian attack drew significant and widespread global commitment.
3: Russia showed the extent by massively striking the capital, Kyiv. For us, the equivalent of bombing Notre Dame or Saint Denis, something that we accept.
1: Russia has intensified its onslaught against Ukraine. It vows to continue fighting if it is struck on its terms. With G7 leaders meeting in France, the big question is, will there be a path to peace? Report, WEON, World is One.

Pakistan is facing the attacks on occupied Kashmir. The anger is escalating, is rattled. The protests have now turned violent, is under intense pressure over allegations of neglect and betrayal. In Rawalpindi, at least two people have been reported dead, several others injured after security forces launched a crackdown on the protesters. According to the local groups, including the JAAC, the crackdown started after the protesters were staging a sit-in protest. The committee claiming that nearly a dozen young protesters were injured in what they describe as excessive use of force and intense shelling to break up the demonstrations. Reports also suggest mobile communication lines were disrupted during the ground. And amid the unrest, the Pakistan People's Party has written to the Election Commission. They are seeking an election schedule for the 12 migrants. And the party chairman has condemned the use of force against the party, has stopped short of actually accepting the demands to scrap the controversial votes in the assembly. And the reserve seats will basically allow Islamabad to install loyalists and dilute the local representation polls. The fear of all of this is also further fueling discontent on the streets, and the anger is palpable. It's not just limited to these areas. Thousands of British Kashmiris in London as well took to the streets from the Parliament Square to Trafalgar Square. They are protesting against the crackdown and calling for a revolution. And this unrest coming in the backdrop of Pakistan's worrying economic survey. The numbers are deeply concerning. Incomes are falling. Food consumption is declining. Three households are buying less. And the biggest warning sign, household income. Real monthly household income has fallen from 35,454 Pakistani rupees in 2019 to 31,000. The 12% decline in real purchasing power in just 6 years. The survey showing households are buying less wheat, less meat, a signal again cutting back on basic food consumption. Income inequality with the gap between the rich and the poor reaching its highest level in decades.

And going back to what things have been looking like between Washington and Tehran and the possible peace agreement, one name reportedly emerging from behind the scene, Vahidi. According to a Wall Street Journal report, the commander of Iran's IRGC, he has pushed for confrontation over and reportedly has become a dominant force in Iran's decision-making apparatus. Citing Iranian and Arab officials, the Wall Street Journal reported that Vahidi backed Iran's recent ballistic missile attacks on Israel, which Tehran, remember, described as retaliation for an Israeli attack on Hezbollah's headquarters in southern Beirut. The report says Vahidi also pressed Iran's negotiators to reject concessions, arguing that Tehran held the stronger hand. And the report claims Vahidi frequently overruled the Iranian president, Masoud Pezeshkian, and the foreign minister. Not just that, the report further states that Vahidi linked with the secession of Israel's military campaign against Hezbollah in Lebanon, a move that fears that renewed Israeli operations could derail negotiations. Vahidi's decades inside Iran's security establishment. Member of the IRGC in 1979, he took charge of its intelligence arm in his early 20s and later helped create the elite Quds Force, the organization responsible for directing and supporting Iran-backed militias overseas. He also served as Iran's defense minister and interior minister during the 2010s. And as a former Quds Force chief, he reportedly played a major role in transforming Hezbollah into Lebanon's most formidable armed group. Vahidi, along with the Iranian parliament speaker, are emerging as the public faces of Iran's structure. Ghalibaf, remember, was a negotiator in the current talks and reportedly spearheaded both Iran's efforts and also the high-stakes diplomacy that led to the agreement to halt the hostilities. While in contrast, Iran's foreign minister is facing mounting political pressure. Despite remaining Iran's top diplomat, he has reportedly come under intense criticism from the hardline factions, with the protests and accusations of betrayal over negotiations and the ceasefire efforts involving the United States. A tentative peace agreement between the U.S. and Iran sparking a broad rally across fears of a prolonged disruption in energy supplies. And the political risk triggered a shift, and that's important, sending equities higher across Asia and lifting U.S. and European futures. Japan's index gained 5%. South Korea's benchmark index surged 5% as well, while futures tracking the S&P 500 and NASDAQ also moved higher as investors rotated back into risk assets. The biggest market reaction came from the energy sector, of course. Brent crude dropped 4% to around $83 a barrel, while U.S. crude fell nearly 5%. Although oil remains above the pre-conflict levels as such, the decline marks a significant retreat from the particularly for the major importers like Japan. However, uncertainty remains over shipping regulations and excess of damage to the regional energy infrastructure. The decline in oil prices, though, is reshaping expectations ahead of that crucial week for global central banks. Policymakers in the US, UK, Japan, Australia, several other economies, remember, are due to announce interest rate decisions. And with energy-driven inflation risks easing, investors are scaling back expectations of further monetary tightening. US Treasury yields moved lower, the dollar weakened against major currencies, and gold climbed nearly 2%. For central banks, meanwhile, the peace deal offers a potential reprieve from the inflation shock created by the Trump's clearer. Historic first Indian Prime Minister to visit Slovakia since the independence in 1993. And the visit comes from a major upgrade in bilateral ties to new agreements.

0: payments, trade, investment, labor mobility. After France, Prime Minister Modi landed in Slovakia, and the visit underlines New Delhi's growing engagement with Europe and its push to deepen strategic partnerships across the continent. Prime Minister Modi received the ceremonial welcome, complete with traditional Slovak hospitality, including the symbolic offering of bread and salt. And beyond the warm welcome, the visit is also delivering concrete outcomes. During delegation level talks, Prime Minister Modi highlighted that trade has grown steadily, but also says the benefits are greater. Both leaders discussed expanding cooperation in advanced manufacturing, green technology, infrastructure. The two sides also announced an agreement on labor mobility, opening new avenues for skilled workforce mission. Prime Minister Modi also thanked Slovakia for supporting efforts to conclude the India-European Union Free Trade Agreement.
1: आज प्रधानमंत्री जी और मैंने हमारे सहयोग को नई दिशा और नई ऊर्जा देने पर विस्तृत रूप से चर्चा की. हमारे द्विपक्षीय हमारे लिए संतोष का विषय है.
0: As a trusted partner, praised its achievements in multiple sectors from diplomatic symbolism to justice. This visit marking a new chapter.
2: Today, we agreed with the Prime Minister on elevating the cooperation between Slovakia and India to a cooperation which we can call comprehensive or strategic collaboration.
0: And before we go on any further, a quick look at what else is lined up for you on the show tonight. We get you a Gravitas special report as India moves to bring green boots home. What a story there. This is, can the death of a star be the entire new universe? We get to the complete story and what a study found. Aging had nothing to do with cognitive decline. Can improve even into your 90s. We tell you what research has found. All this and lots more coming up. When we think of apples, we perhaps think of the snow-covered areas of Himachal Pradesh, Jammu and Kashmir, for example, not the scorching heat of Anantapur in Andhra Pradesh, right? But a local farmer has turned that assumption on its head and achieved what many considered impossible. WeOn's correspondent, Sri Charan, who is tracking this story very closely, shared the Himachal farmer's scripted history. After the summer temperatures above 45 degrees Celsius, it received some of the lowest rainfall in peninsular India. Yet, in this village, 46-year-old farmer N.V. Ramana Reddy has successfully grown a bumper crop of bright red apples. And this achievement is being seen as the first commercially viable apple cultivation project in Andhra Pradesh and possibly in all of peninsular India. The success, of course, did not come easy. Around 2020, he planted apple saplings brought from Himachal's of effort. After a conversation with a friend working, he learned about a heat-resistant apple variety, especially developed for hot and he imported the saplings and planted them in a pile. Listen to this.
3: Everyone was surprised and asked, are apples being grown in Anantapur? My orchard became a tourist spot. I sold only 1 ton and gave the rest away to everyone. This time the harvest was 4 tons.
0: And the results, of course, have surprised even experts and fellow farmers. The apples are reportedly comparable in color and taste to India's famous Shimla variety. India is the world's fifth largest apple producer, Jammu 80%. Other hill areas make up the rest. One farmer in the parched fields of Andhra Pradesh's Anantapur has now shown that innovation can lead the rules.

0: Iran holding their first training session on soil ahead of the World Cup opener against New Zealand. That's enough to get your attention, I'm sure. The squad arrived in the United States for the first time at this World Cup just before that peace deal between the two sides was announced. What timing? Iran's team left its base chanting Persian, basically, at the hotel and made their way to the waiting bus. Take a look.
1: Iran is like a home team now, so we hope they can get a positive result in their match. When they return here to Tijuana, our support will continue. And on the day they leave this city, we would want them to leave with a memory that will last for many years to come. That Tijuana gave them and gave them the warmth of soccer.
0: Iran's team arrived at the Los Angeles International Airport. U.S. war with Iran and the new Iran moved their World Cup base camp in Arizona to Mexico. The U.S.-Iran deal to end the war will be signed this Friday in Switzerland. Speaking at the press conference, the Iran captain said he felt the tension after arriving in the U.S. He said, I'm quoting, this kind of tension undermines that joy and undermines the message of FIFA and our people, which is about football and bringing about peace. I have felt the tension from the first moment we arrived at this World Cup. Of course, we don't have the same beautiful experience we usually talk about, peace and joy. I know several countries had visa problems and changing of training camps. The tension it grounds of a World Cup. Their Group G also contains Los Angeles has the largest Iranian of Iran, interestingly. But there were also session near Los Angeles. Around 25 protesters chanted that the team does not represent their people. Listen to this.
2: How they can go to choose the team that it comes with the flag of Islamic Republic and national anthem for the Islamic Republic? This regime has occupied Iran for 47 years and destroyed Iran culture, everything in there. That's why we try to revolution and change the regime in Iran.
0: Mount Everest, a daring mission to bring him home. It is set to launch one of its most challenging Everest recovery operations ever. The task is basically to retrieve the remains of Lance Naik Dorje Morup, who disappeared during the 1996 Everest disaster. Here's a detailed report.
3: Three decades after his disappearance on Everest, Lance Dorje Morup may finally return home. The Indo-Tibetan Border Police has floated a tender to hire a specialized high-altitude recovery agency for the mission. On Everest's northern slope in Tibet, the mission is deep inside the mountain, where oxygen levels are too low to sustain human life for long. The recovery operation is planned for November 2026. It will require a team of at least six highly experienced Nepali Sherpas with expertise in technical body recovery above 8,000 meters. The selected agency will also have to secure permissions from Chinese authorities in Tibet, arrange transport of the remains through Nepal, complete legal formalities, and ensure proper preservation of the body exposed to extreme conditions for nearly 30 years. Dorje Morup was among three ITBP climbers who disappeared during the deadly 1996 Everest expedition. On May 10th, Subedar Sevang Samanla, Lance, and Head Constable Sevang Paljo pulled up despite worsening weather. A fierce blizzard soon engulfed the mountain and none of the three climbers

members returned to the camp. The tragedy became part of the infamous 1996 disaster. It still remains one of the deadliest seasons in the mountain's history. Over the years, a body near the Northeast Ridge Route became a well-known landmark for climbers and was popularly known as Green Boots. The name was given due to the distinctive green mountaineering boots visible on the remains. Recovering a body from the death zone is considered one of the most dangerous tasks and severe oxygen deprivation. Bureau Report, VEON, World is One.

0: an Australian family's holiday following an armed robbery, reportedly. The incident occurred in Pakistan's Punjab province, where he was visiting a relative and traveling in a rental car at gunpoint by robbers, allegedly. And according to the Punjab police, reportedly, officers from the Crime Control Department intervened after the family was taken hostage. And during the suspects opened fire at the police, triggering an exchange of gunfire, authorities reportedly say. In the chaos that followed, an officer mistakenly believed the suspects were attempting to escape in the family's vehicle and opened fire on it. And that decision proved fatal, leading to the deaths of this 9-year-old girl and injuries to her father, and produced before a court to judicial custody. His weapons have been sent for forensic analysis. So meanwhile, has called for a transparent and full investigation into the incident.
1: And these circumstances do need to be examined. They need to be examined in a transparent way so that everyone can know. The family most importantly, but others as well. And Australia expects there to be transparency and a proper investigation of these circumstances.
0: Meanwhile, Pakistani authorities promise a thorough and impartial probe into the fatal shooting. Let's now cut across to that crucial meeting.
2: When they terminated the JCPOA, that was the Obama Hussein Obama deal, and when I terminated that, it was very important because it was a nuclear weapon. It was a deal where billions of dollars was given to Iran, a deal where 1.7 billion in cash was put on a Boeing 57, I guess, right? But it was put on a big, beautiful Boeing 757. They needed a Boeing 747, to be honest with you, because it was a lot of cash. 1.7 billion was taken out of the banks and given to Iran. And on top of that, tens of billions of dollars was paid. So they tried to bribe them to make a deal, and that didn't work. It never works. And if we don't, we go back to where we started, but I don't think that's going to be necessary. The Iran deal that we made is going to bring a lot of success to the world because the oil was really low. They would call me on occasion and say, come on, please. Let's go. The oil prices coming way down. So I'm very honored by it. I want to thank you for your help. You know, you've always been a help. And it's an honor to be with you. We had a very good conversation yesterday with President Zelensky and President Putin. And I see maybe we can do something there. I really do. I think they're both open to it. So I'm going to, now that this is finished, we're going to be focusing on that. See if we can get that one done. 25,000, be talking about it. And we had a really one of the most incredible evenings. We had an evening last night with a fighter. I was very happy. I called last night, very late last night, to congratulate you. Division, a French fighter won. I don't know, is that maybe more important than the World Cup? To some people, it might be. To some people, it might be.

0: You have a good team in the world. Very good team. But you have good fighters, too. And you're a great country. And it's an honor to be with you. Thank you very much.
1: Hey, sir, are you going to try to attend the signing ceremony on Friday?
0: Well, it depends. J.D.'s coming in for it. He was originally going to do it. I'll probably be gone by then. We're having dinner, and he was coming in for that specifically.
2: Mr. President, when will the text of the MOU be released?
0: I think pretty soon. I would say, because it's a very powerful document. It's not the Obama document, which was just a terrible document. Very powerful document, and I want it to be released. So probably pretty soon, sometime after Friday, because the strait opens now, but it opens completely. We have all the mines knocked out of, for the most part. We have a lot of lanes right now already.
3: Mr. President,
0: so I think sometime in the very near future. Yeah.
3: Mr. President, does the deal involve any sanctions relief for Iran? When would that go into
0: effect? No, it doesn't. Well, they have to.
4: What do you expect from the country to do that?
0: I don't think we're going to need much help because we have an agreement. And it's toll-free. We had a little argument on that. It's toll-free. So I don't think we're going to need much help. But I don't think it's a bad idea to have a ship or two up here from a few countries. You'd be a great country to do it. Because you never know what happens. But I think it's going to be open and I think it's going to be free sailing. We do want to see if we can straighten out the Lebanon thing, because it just seems to just never end. And that's a mini version of what we were doing, and it should not be tough. It should not be tough. So.
5: La question qui a été posée en français sur la contribution. 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
6: All right, so you were listening in to what U.S. President Donald Trump and the French President Emmanuel Macron as part of that crucial meeting. That visit, of course, is significant, coming at an important moment. Also, regarding the U.S.-Iran MOU, specifically when Trump was asked when the text will be released, he says sometime in the near future, calling it a powerful document. Of course, adjectives seem to go along with Trump wherever he goes. So he's called it a powerful document, but at the same time saying the text will be released sometime in the near future, maybe after Friday. He also goes on to say that the Lebanon thing seems to never end. Shifting focus over one of Britain's most iconic Indian restaurants, Britain's oldest Indian restaurant and a landmark of in London, now reportedly facing eviction from the address that it has occupied for nearly a century now. The dispute basically has put the future of that historic institution on one of London's most prestigious shopping and commercial districts under a cloud of uncertainty. The Central London County Court will reportedly begin a five-day hearing on the 29th of June to decide the fate and also its premises at Victory House, where the restaurant has operated since the year. Celebrities, politicians, business leaders, Winston Churchill, Queen Elizabeth II, among the many who have died. The state reportedly refuses to renew its approximately $277,000 a year lease after it expired last summer, reportedly. However, the restaurant has remained open because of the ongoing legal proceedings, and the Crown Estate reportedly says it needs possession

of the building to carry out a major refurbishment of the upper floor offices and create a larger reception area that could generate higher rental income. Veeraswamy has reportedly proposed sharing the new entrance and has also offered the office tenants, but the landlord reportedly has rejected both the proposals. The court's verdict, a nearly 100% cuisine can continue operating in London home. What if the death of a star is not an ending, but a whole new beginning? What if instead of leaving behind a black hole, a dying giant star creates an entirely new universe? Scientists have now proposed a new theory claiming that the collapse of a massive star could actually spark the creation of a tiny expanding cosmos hidden within it. Our next report telling you more.

For decades, scientists believed that when a massive star runs out of fuel, gravity crushes it inward and creates a black hole at its center. A place where the laws of physics simply stop working. But two real physicists from a university in Frankfurt proposed an alternative. Their mathematical model suggests that a collapsing star is a miniature universe inside itself. According to it, this tiny universe would rapidly expand under the influence of dark energy, much like our own universe did after the Big Bang. As it grew, the result would be an object called a gravistar, an object that mimics a black hole expanding universe within. Researchers say this is the first model to explain how gravistars could emerge from ordinary collapsing matter, solving a question that has puzzled scientists for nearly 25 years. If the theory proves correct, the death of a giant star may not end in darkness. It could become the birthplace of an entirely new universe. Bureau Report, World is One.

Four scored a brace in Gazia and made quite the impression on his World Cup debut. In fact, as a promising talent, and the match against Tunisia was undoubtedly the most important of his career. And following his two goals, he has automatically put himself in contention to win the Golden Boot. Ayari plays for Brighton in the Premier League and made 29 appearances for the Seagulls in the 2025-26 season. Another major talking point of the match is the fact that Ayari did not celebrate his goal. The 22-year-old instead chose to hold both his hands up before falling onto the ground. His parents and his father, he's definitely one to watch out for, not just at the World Cup, but even in the Premier League. Japan, meanwhile, played out a thrilling 2-2 draw against the Netherlands on Sunday. In the match of the World Cup so far, the team deservedly drew praise for their performance against the Netherlands, cementing their status as a force to be reckoned with. But their supporters also gained the admiration of the football world with their conduct and ended up winning hearts. Japan, remember, is known for its discipline. In Tokyo, thousands of fans poured into the iconic crossing, one of the world's pedestrian intersections, by the way. And what stood out was the organization of these sessions. As the traffic signals changed, the crowd the crossing, allowing the vehicles to pass a sight that probably will not be seen anywhere else in the world. Japanese football fans inside the Dallas Stadium also won applause for their behavior. As they had countless times before, they stayed behind to clean the stands following the match. Armed with large blue trash bags, hundreds of fans systematically combed through the rows of seats, picking up the discarded bottles, food wrappers, cups left behind by the spectators. Exemplary

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0: In-depth coverage of global issues broken down into facts, figures, and simple words. 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Watch We On Wide Angle at these times on We On World is One. From the bustling trading floors of Wall Street to the vibrant exchanges of Asian stock markets, We On breaks it down for you to make sense of what's happening. As we reveal the key factors behind events, strategic battles, and the game-changing business decisions that shape the world. We bring you all of this and more on World Business Watch. Where darkness hides behind every corner. Where the truth is stranger than fiction. A show that dives deep into the stories which shock and mystify. The victims, the accused, and the sinister plot. Prime Crime is your front row seat to darkness. We On, India's global voice. 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World is one.
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0: From the cinema.
2: The Earth is sending distress signals. Wildfires, droughts, and melting glaciers. Can we reverse the damage?

You're watching Beyond Pulse. I'm Shreya Upadhyay. President Donald Trump and Kim have held talks in France. We'll get you what has been happening between Iran and America. Understanding is concerned. First up, a quick look at the top stories.

0: a meeting on the sidelines of the G7 summit in France. They say the Iran agreement has been signed and that Vice President J.D. Vance will be present at the signing ceremony. As the UAE president on the sidelines, a 1,000-year-old monastery that was a spiritual and cultural heritage has been badly damaged in the heaviest attack on Kyiv in 2 weeks. Ukraine claims at least 10 people have been killed nationwide in the overnight strikes. The Lebanese displaced by months of war between Israel and Hezbollah voice hope and optimism as they traveled back to southern Lebanon following a U.S.-Iran deal to end the wider war. Major Indonesian cities to protest policies of Subianto, echoing demands during a rally last Friday. Cockroach Janata Party founder Abhijit Dibke, who has repeatedly insisted that the protests held by his movement will be non-violent, found himself at the receiving end of violence after he was slapped repeatedly by at least 2 people during a protest in Jaipur. Celebrated musicians and cultural ambassadors of 91 following an illness. Well, world leaders are arriving in France for the highly anticipated G7 summit. World leaders are set for a diplomatic and bilateral engagements on the sidelines of this mega event. United States President Donald Trump's Air Force One landed in Geneva. From there, he embarked on a brief journey in the Marine One to reach the venue of the G7 summit in France. He momentarily stopped to have a word with the press.
1: Something in our most.
0: German Chancellor Italy's Prime Minister Giorgia Meloni. The U.S. President met with Emmanuel Macron, the French President, back to the media, and in fact, the conversation quickly shifted to Iran.
2: I would say because it's a very powerful document. It's not like the Obama document, which was just a terrible document. This is a very powerful document, and I want it to be released, so probably pretty soon. I would say after. Sometime after Friday.
0: Ahead of the G7 summit, in fact, remember the focus on global economic stability, AI governance, climate action, and navigating an increasingly fractured international order to the table. The Indian Prime Minister is scheduled to hold several bilateral meetings on the sidelines of the G7 summit. Prime Minister Modi will be holding meetings with the UAE President, UK Prime Minister, and Canada's PM Mark Carney. Our focus now, Russia has launched its heaviest attack across Ukraine in 2 weeks. Caught in the firestorm is the 1,000-year-old monastery in Kyiv. While Ukraine blames Russia, Moscow has dismissed the attack on the crucial religious site, calling it a crude fake. The attack, remember, comes as Poland has questioned Nazi worship in the Ukrainian capital. Take a look at this report.
3: Kyiv is under siege. Russian drones and missiles roar across the Ukrainian skies. Explosions rock busy streets. Residents run for life as debris falls across the city. It's Moscow's heaviest attack on Kyiv in a fortnight. Ukraine is facing its darkest hour. Russia 611 drones, 70 missiles in overnight. The unrelenting Russian strikes have sparked a blaze at a

0: 1,000-year-old monastery in Kyiv. Kyiv Pechersk Lavra, located in the heart of Kyiv, is one of the country's most treasured religious and cultural landmarks. The monastery holds huge significance for Orthodox believers in both Ukraine and Russia. Christendom's holiest sites, Ukraine claims Russia targeted the old exhibition center and one of the capital's main postal hubs, severing electricity and life. Reports suggest Moscow used cruise missiles, KH-101 cruise missiles, and Shahed drones. The deadly Russian assault has left residents in shock and anger.
1: Honestly, I am outraged. This is a holy site. They also claim that it is their holy site. You must not strike a sacred place, especially since the Kyiv-Pechersk Lavra is, so to speak...
0: Ukrainian President Volodymyr Zelensky, who inspected damage to historic Kyiv, two Russian drones deliberately targeted Lavra. He says Moscow doesn't want to end the war.
2: Well, G7 started. Message that we are ready to meet with Putin during G7. And Macron is there, Starmer and Merz, so Europeans, this is a good, I think, very good opportunity to meet all together. And that's why we could be able to invite Russian side. And Europe and the United States was agree. And Russia demonstrated again that they are not ready to speak about peace.
0: But Russian has a different story to tell. It says it was an outdated U.S. Patriot air defense missile. The fresh strikes, Zelensky said he had spoken to U.S. President Donald Trump and has discussed a peace deal ahead of the G7 meeting in France. On the ground, Russia says that it is committed to Trump's peace proposal and awaits its implementation.
3: We are committed to the agreements reached on August 15th of last year in Alaska. President Putin has repeatedly stated that he accepted President Trump's proposal, and we certainly expect that the position agreed upon based on the American proposal will be implemented.
0: Through significant and widespread global condemnation.
4: Russia de Vladimir Putin a montré l'étendue.
5: Russia did cruelty by massively striking the capital. For French, would be the equivalent of bombing Notre Dame or Saint-Denis, obviously unacceptable.
0: Russia has intensified its onslaught against Ukraine. It vows to continue fighting if peace is not struck on its terms. With G7 leaders meeting in France, the big question is, will there be a path to peace? Bureau Report, WION, World is One.
6: The guns may be falling silent, but the toughest questions are still hanging in the air. After months of conflict, Washington and Tehran say they remain unresolved, including Iran's nuclear program, frozen assets, the future and the fate of Lebanon. Remember, missile strikes, naval blockades and fears of a wider war. U.S. and Iran say that they have finally reached a breakthrough. A memorandum of understanding has been finalized and is expected to be formally signed in Geneva later this week. The agreement would extend the ceasefire, reopen the Strait of Hormuz, and pave the way for broader negotiations. In the latest post on his Truth Social network, Donald Trump said that this deal will bring peace and security and added that the opening of the Hormuz Strait will be done after the signing of the deal, apparently contradicting an earlier statement that the crucial waterway would open immediately. However, he made it a historic milestone, a financial moment inside the parliament. He said this by the...
7: रास्ता वहीं से निकले वतन की मट्टी मुझे एड़ियां रगड़ने दे मुझे यकीन है चश्मा यहीं से

Now, the first and the biggest question is Iran's nuclear program. The proposed agreement creates a 60-day window for the negotiations, but key details remain unclear at the moment. Will Iran be allowed to continue uranium enrichment? Will Tehran accept the new restrictions?

sanctions, and can Washington secure the guarantees that Iran never diverged? The second issue is Iran assets. Tehran insists that billions of dollars be released before any long-term agreement. Iranian officials have, in fact, publicly linked sanctions relief and frozen funds to future negotiations. Washington, however, has not confirmed any such commitment yet. And the third issue is the Strait of Hormuz. Both sides say that the vital shipping route will reopen after the agreement is signed. Exactly how that arrangement would work remains uncertain. And for the global economy, that is a crucial question. Meanwhile, American Vice President J.D. Vance has said that the U.S. expects Iran will not charge toll on shipping through the Hormuz, and that issue would be discussed as part of the new peace deal. However, Iran's foreign imposing tolls under a framework. Then there's says that the agreement includes a series of funds, including Lebanon, to this deal. So Israeli forces have continued operations against Hezbollah targets, raising doubts about whether the Lebanon front can truly stay quiet. Diplomacy has achieved what missiles could not, a pause in fighting, at least for now. But until then, the questions over uranium, frozen assets, Hormuz and Lebanon are resolved, the deal may not be truly over. As per reports, the deal was in jeopardy after Israel launched an airstrike in the southern suburbs of Beirut earlier on Sunday, as Iran prepared a retaliatory strike. Trump, in fact, even publicly rebuked the Israeli Prime Minister Benjamin Netanyahu. The U.S. was very worried. He also added that America had a lot of Iranians were going to launch the Israelis. Moving on, a diplomatic row has erupted in Bangladesh after a senior advisor to Bangladesh's Prime Minister Tariq Rahman was stopped at New Delhi's IGI airport for more than 2 hours. This incident has now prompted Dhaka to summon India's Deputy High Commissioner. What began as a routine diplomatic visit snowballed into a diplomatic controversy. Dr. Zahidur Rahman, a senior advisor to the Bangladesh Prime Minister, was stopped by immigration officials at New Delhi's Indira Gandhi International Airport. Rahman was travelling to India to lead Bangladesh's delegation at the Indian Ocean Rim Association, or the IORA, meeting. Bangladesh's High Commissioner to India was reportedly identified Rahman to the authorities. But despite assurances that they would be resolved, Rahman chose not to continue with his visit. Instead, he decided to return to Dhaka via Colombo. The fallout was swift. Bangladesh's foreign ministry summoned India's deputy high commissioner in Dhaka and formally protested the incident. According to reports from Bangladesh, Dhaka described the episode as unexpected and unfortunate and said that it was taking the matter seriously. The development, remember, comes at a sensitive time in the India-Bangladesh relations, with the BNP-led government having assumed office earlier. Let's quickly take you through some of the other headlines from across India. Heavy rain and hailstorms batter parts of Himachal Pradesh, causing waterlogging and damage to orchards across the region. Government has now issued an orange alert across several districts to travel and outdoor activities in popular tourist towns. A massive fire has erupted in the Kathera forest area of Jammu and Kashmir's Rajouri district amid an intense heat wave. Forest officials, along with local residents, have been working to contain the blaze and prevent it from spreading. Authorities say difficult terrain and dense forest cover have been trapped multiple times in Jaipur. The footage appears to show Dipke being carried by his supporters when a man grabs him by a cloth around his neck, followed in which he is repeatedly hit. The alleged assailant is beaten by Dipke's supporters. When we think of apples, we perhaps think of the snow-covered orchards of Himachal Pradesh and Kashmir, and not the scorching heat of Anantapur in Andhra Pradesh. But a local farmer has turned that assumption on its head and achieved what many considered history. Anantapur records summer temperatures 5 Celsius and receives some of the best fall in peninsular India. Yet, in the village of Kontaka, the farmer N.V. Ramana Reddy has successfully grown a bumper crop of bright red

0: apples. The achievement is being seen as the first commercially viable apple cultivation project in Andhra and possibly in all of peninsular India. The success did not come easy though. Around 2020, Ramana Reddy planted apple saplings brought from Himachal. The experiment failed and he suffered losses of nearly 8 lakh rupees after more than 3 years of efforts. But the turning point came after a conversation with a friend who was working in Israel. He learnt about a heat-resistant apple
1: being grown in Anantapur, a tourist spot. I sold only 1 ton and gave it. This time the harvest was...
0: The results have surprised even experts and fellow reportedly comparable in colour and taste to India's famous Shimla variety. Now remember, India is the world's fifth largest apple producer. Jammu and Kashmir accounts for nearly 70% of domestic production. Himachal contributes about 20% and other hill states make up the rest. But one farmer in the parched fields of Andhra Pradesh's Anantapur has now shown that innovation can rewrite even the rules of geography. All right, let's move on. What if you're 90s? If you are looking for something positive to start off with, according to a 3-year study, 4,000 adults ranging from age 90, brain health can improve at any age. And why is this crucial? Well, because it is the common perception that we might all have that mental sharpness declines as we get older. Just to break this down for you, this is a new 3-year study from researchers at the University of Texas at Dallas's Center for Brain Health. The research, published in Scientific Reports, a Nature journal, draws on data from the Brain Health Project, or the BHP, which is an initiative launched by CBH in 2020. Let's take you straight to the good news then. The study basically suggests that getting older does not automatically mean losing mental sharpness. What does that mean for you and I? Well, life. Researchers tracked 366 adults ranging from 19 to 94. They represented roughly one brain health project involved participants completing brief training activities for how? Well, over the course of 3 years, and these activities required a short amount of time per day, only 5 to 15 minutes, and researchers reportedly found measurable gains in terms of brain health, like emotional well-being and thinking clarity. Now, according to the researchers, positive changes were seen even among participants in their 80s, showing that efforts to improve brain health can be beneficial long before symptoms or disease appear and can remain effective later in life. So what has emerged? Challenges increasing our understanding of how to and optimize brain health throughout their

0: The Iran football team held their first training session on American soil ahead of their World Cup opener against New Zealand. The squad arrived in the United States for the first time at this World Cup just before a peace deal between the two countries was announced. Iran's team left its base camp in Tijuana in Mexico to a rousing send-off. The players emerged from the hotel and made their way to the waiting bus.
1: Iran is like a home team now, so we hope they can get a positive result. Even here to Tijuana, our support will continue. And on the we would want them to leave with a memory that will last for many years to come. Tijuana them and gave them the warmth of soccer.
0: Iran's team arrived at Los Angeles International Airport, which is the eve of their World Cup match opener. Iran will play their opening match against New Zealand. It will be played against backdrop of the U.S. war with Iran and the newly announced peace understanding. Iran moved their World Cup base camp from a sports complex in Arizona to Mexico late last month. The deal to end the war will be signed during an official ceremony on Friday in Switzerland. Meanwhile, speaking at the press conference, the Iranian cap held the tension from the first time arrived at this World Cup. Of course, the usual experience we usually talk about, peace. High-level countries had visa problems and changing of training camps. The tension exists. It did before the World Cup even started. Now, Iran has never reached the knockout rounds of a World Cup. Their Group G contains Belgium and Egypt as well. Los Angeles has the largest Iranian community outside of Iran. But there were also protests outside the training session near Los Angeles. Around 25 protesters chanted that the team does not represent their people.
2: How they can go do the choose the team that it comes with the flag that

0: theirs and destroyed Iran culture, everything in there. That's why we try to change the regime in Iran.
1: A quick reminder for all of us, you can watch all the 22 series on C5. 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

0: From the bustling trading floors of Wall Street to the vibrant exchanges of Asian stock markets, Weon breaks it down for you to make sense of what's happening. As we reveal the key factors behind events, strategic battles, and the game-changing business decisions that shape the world. We bring you all of this and more on World Business Watch. Get the latest updates.
1: Destroy their
0: breaking news. 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
2: The Earth is sending distress signals. 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Can we reverse the damage? Explore the harrowing effects of climate change. It's a wake-up call, global emergency. Climate Tracker on Weon World is One.
0: Where darkness hides behind every corner. Where the truth is stranger than fiction. A show that dives deep into the stories which shock and mystify. The victims, the accused, and the sinister plot. Prime Crime is your front row seat to darkness.
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6: From the

Welcome back. We're glad you're tuned to We on Wireless One. I'm Eric Njoka. Let's start this broadcast. French counterpart Emmanuel Macron holds meeting in France, says Iran agreement is all signed and JD Vance will be present at the signing. Prime Minister Narendra Modi patrols with Canadian Prime Minister Carney, UK Prime Minister Keir Starmer and the UAE President on the sidelines of the G7 summit in Avian. In the heaviest Russian aerial attack on Kyiv in 2 weeks, Ukraine claims at least 10 people died in the overnight strikes. Lebanese war between Israel and Hezbollah voice hope and optimism as they turn to Lebanon following a US-Iran deal to end the wider war.

0: Hundreds of students gather across at least 8 major Indonesian cities. Cockroach Junta Party founder Abijay, who has repeatedly insisted that the protests had been non-violent, found himself at the receiving end of violence after he was hit two people during a protest in Jaipur. South African jazz icon Abdullah Ibrahim, one of the country's most celebrated musicians and cultural ambassadors, dies at the age of 91 following a short illness. Of Lebanon, for months, Lebanon has been sustaining barrage of Israeli attacks. It has become a major hurdle in securing a wider peace deal. In the latest, Israeli Minister Ben-Gvir has declared that the Israeli military in southern Lebanon. He has warned that should Iran, Lebanon will be hit with full force.
1: We must continue to demolish the houses in southern Lebanon. We must continue to push back the residents of southern Lebanon. We must continue to eliminate Hezbollah terrorists in Lebanon. Every fragment or drone, every missile, every shot that is launched, that is fired at us, we must respond to it unequivocally. And yes, also respond in the Dahiyeh.
0: While Israeli Prime Minister Benjamin Netanyahu has not affirmed or denied the statement, several far-right members of his coalition said the agreement under the proposed deal, an end to attacks in Lebanon, is expected to materialize. Meanwhile, Iran has been pressing the United States to ensure they are committed to halting violence in Lebanon. In fact, Hezbollah has included security guarantees.
2: The United States has its commitments that are based on this understanding it has agreed to. And it must ensure that the Zionist regime also fulfill its own commitments regarding the cessation of war in Lebanon.
0: For months, Netanyahu has heavily lobbied the White House to maintain absolute military pressure. Israel has also continued its offensive in Lebanon, claiming to target Hezbollah via air and on the ground. Amid this, President Trump publicly turned up heat on Israeli Prime Minister Iran peace talks, calling him a very difficult guy. Expletives at Netanyahu not committing to the deal. Reports indicate that Trump is furious at Netanyahu for recent Israeli military actions, which he believed were intentionally designed to derail negotiations with Tehran. Israel struck Beirut's Hezbollah-controlled Dahiyeh district just hours before Washington and Tehran were due to unveil a preliminary agreement. Just as the negotiations materialize, Lebanese state media said an Israeli strike in the south killed one person. This is the second attack that has been reported since Iran and the United States floated the announcement of reaching a deal. Well, up next is a special segment.

0: 100 से ज्यादा जिले माओवादी आतंक से पूरी तरह आजाद होकर पहली बार खुली हवा में सांस ले रहे हैं।
1: District of the Bastar Division, which has long been notorious because rules and conditions were such people could not even reach the market if somebody fed ants instead of medicine to cure a fever. But the question is Sukma really like that, or have conditions improved after Bastar was declared free of naxalism? In our special presentation, Ek Bharat Shreshth Bharat, today we will try to find out exactly that.
2: Koshish karenge.
1: We are neither naxalites

0: nor Maoists, nor rebels. We are the lamps of the nation, the wick of the nation. We are tribals. For decades, Naxalites kept humming this poem across 125 districts of the country. Sukma in Bastar Division was among the Naxalites, would shed blood whenever they wanted. Allow roads to be built, they would not allow, but we are told that now roads are being places where mobile towers used to be destroyed, mobile towers are now being installed there. That means Sukma is no longer what it used to be. To see with our own eyes whether the claims being made about Sukma are true, our team travelled 1700 kilometres from Delhi to Gokunda Hill in Sukma. Right now, the very place that was once known as a strike activity. Despite numerous challenges, the CRPF carried out sustained operations to curb Naxalism and restore peace. Join us as we bring you the story of how, for the first time since independence, the people of Gokunda essential facilities such as schools, roads, drinking
1: facilities.
0: Located at an altitude of 3,000 feet, Gokunda Hill was known as the capital of the Naxalites. Earlier, there were only rough mountainous tracks here. Before November 2025, there was no way to reach this inaccessible hill. That Sukma is indeed changing.
1: Sukma mein jab naxaliyon ka aatank chal raha tha to us waqt aise raaste the gaon jaane.
0: When Naxalite terror was active in Sukma, these were the kind of roads.
1: Aur fir naxal ke khatme ke liye
0: the CRPF destroyed the Naxalite headquarters that was 3000 feet above. And now you can see a proper road like this.
1: जब दाय एंड किया है तो अब यहाँ पर कुछ ऐसी सड़क बनती नजर
0: Traveling along these untold Gokunda, where people told us that Prime Minister Narendra Modi had transformed their lives by building these roads. Government roads were finally built.
2: तब से यहाँ रोड आने का स्टार्ट किया.
0: There was no school here. Now a primary school is being built. Earlier in mud houses, now permanent houses are being built under the PM Rural Housing Scheme. Earlier there was no arrangement for vaccination of tribal children. Now an Anganwadi centre is being built for this purpose.
1: भी देख लीजिए तो पहली जो बिल्डिंग बनकर तैयार हो रही है जो अंडर कंस्ट्रक्ट
0: In Gokunda village, a primary school, panchayat building, Anganwadi and ration shop. All these buildings are being constructed in
1: Sukma.
0: The ration shop is. But it has already started functioning freedom from the Naxalites.
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5: Earlier, we could not even think on development has reached here. Has arrived with difficulty for the first time. Earlier, it was difficult to think of taking a contract.
0: Many people in Gokunda told us that if the CRPF had not launched an operation in Gokunda and facilitated the surrender of 30 Naxalites, this part of Sukma would still have remained isolated.

0: separated from the rest of the country. Now the Modi government is erecting around 200 towers on the hills to connect Golconda with mobile networks.
1: Towers are being installed in 200 villages. Network will arrive within the next 1 or 2 months.
0: The Naxalites feared being tracked through mobile phones, therefore they never allowed in Golconda. On the other hand, they imposed a tax on the sale of tendu leaves by tribals. The money collected tax was used by the Naxalites to buy weapons and equipment. The government has allowed tribals to sell tendu leaves freely.
2: For the first time, we were able to sell tendu leaves this year. Before, we couldn't plant tendu saplings due to the fear of the Naxalites. There were no roads. That's why we couldn't transport it anywhere. I want to thank our Prime Minister Narendra Modi because his now development has started. We got roads and electricity. And by selling the tendu leaves, 1% of the village has gained.
0: It is clear that communities living in the Golconda Hills could not come down to the plains without the permission of the Naxalites. It is claimed that PM Modi's schemes have transformed the lives of people in this area.
3: Deva, ye bataiye, ye char aapko loading dikh rahi hai. Ye pehli baar aayi hai kya?
4: Ye pehli baar aa raha
3: hai
4: sir.
3: Haan.
1: This is the first time trucks like this have been able to reach our village. Earlier, that was simply not possible. The Naxalites opposed road construction, so there were no proper roads here.
0: Figures show the Sukma took place in the 1980s, after which there was hardly any year without Naxalite violence. March 2026, 469 major Naxalites in Sukma. 142 IED blasts, nearly 400 security personnel were killed in the line of duty. 550 personnel were injured in these Naxalite attacks.
5: Bharat ke nakshe mein jin kshetron ko lahulahan kar diya gaya tha, lal rang se rang diya gaya tha, na phehra diya.
0: While development was taking in Naxal-affected areas, a camp of the 74th Battalion of the CRPF has also been established in Golconda to regain a foothold in this area.
1: The biggest while making the camp was the geographical structure of this area. Another hurdle was that the Naxals had hidden IEDs in large amounts everywhere. We confiscated a number of those devices and defused them, while some exploded.
0: After capturing these images of change on camera, our team travelled from Golconda to Melur village, where we learned that change. For the first time since independence, tap water.
2: Since we are getting water, time we are getting water in our homes through pipes. Earlier, we used to get water from tankers.
4: Boring.
0: But do you know how conditions changed in Sukma? Once considered the most notorious area for Naxalites in just 10 to 12 years, the people of Sukma say that the credit goes to the change in strategy of the central government. Under this strategy, high-tech methods were adopted to deal with Naxalites. An intelligence network was developed, which weakened the Naxalite network. Operations were conducted and they were also given opportunities to. As a result, the Bastar division was declared free of Naxalism.
5: 5-10 देखते देखते देखते अंदर समाप्त हो गया आज विकास के दायरे
0: Now one question remained on our minds. What about those Naxalites?

0: To investigate this, our team reached a hospital in Sukma. Jobs were given to former Naxalites under the Naxalite Rehabilitation Program. Here we met former Naxalite Porje, who joined the Naxalites in 2019.
1: I feel good after rehabilitation. I have been given a job at an Ayurvedic hospital. I have been given a treatment-related job.
0: What former Naxalite Porje told us was followed by Naxalite Mandavi Kosa.
2: This is our...
0: He said that the Naxalite had sterilized him even more, but now the government has given him a job and he wants to expand his family.
3: They say that it is difficult to raise children in the forest. That's why they started sterilization. We got convinced and sterilized us. We too had thought of having children. The Chhattisgarh government and the Modi government gave me a job.
4: The Naxalites used to say that if they got power, they would expand the population.
0: According to a report, among the tribals were misled into undergoing sterilization through the intervention of administration under a rehabilitation program. The sterilization of 56 former Naxalites was reversed, of whom 26 have already become fathers. The government is providing free reversal surgery. During reporting in Sukma, we reached a rehabilitation center for Naxalites where we saw several former Naxalites playing football. We were told how Naxalite commanders had incited them.
5: Now it feels good. Earlier we could not use mobile phones. We could not wear clothes.
0: In the rural areas of Sukma, our team headed towards Sukma city. Here we met several people who had left their homes because of fear of the Naxalites and moved to the city. It was difficult to rebuild their lives in an unfamiliar place. But Lalita Yadav says government schemes helped her and now she earns more than before.
1: Now the government has set up a tent along the roadside.
5: I am basically a farmer. For the first time, earlier we could not because of the Naxalite, now we're able to earn a lot.
0: Government figures show that in 2025, a total of 3 people were killed in encounters. 800 Naxalites were arrested and nearly 2,000 surrendered. There was a time when Naxalites were offered talks. They were appealed to return to the mainstream. But after speaking to Naxalite victims and former Naxalites in Sukma, it became clear that now appeals are not being made to Naxalites. Instead, they are being brought into the mainstream. And this is Pramod Sharma.

0: where darkness hides behind every corner. Where the truth is stranger than fiction. A show that dives deep into the stories which shock and mystify. The victims, the accused, and the sinister plot. Prime Crime is your front row seat to darkness.
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1: 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From the bustling trading floors of Wall Street to the vibrant exchanges of Asian stock markets, WEON breaks it down for you to make sense of what's happening. As we reveal the key factors behind events, strategic battles, and the game-changing business decisions that shape the world. We bring you all of this and more on World Business Watch.
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7: Where darkness hides behind every corner. Where the truth is stranger than fiction. A show that dives deep into the stories which shock and mystify. The victims, the accused, and the sinister plot. Prime Crime is your front row seat to darkness.
8: This is our brand new edition of South India, a daily dynamic show that will capture the pulse of the southern Indian state.
0: It's by blending special stories, stories of the day, breaking alerts and cultural wignettes.
1: Get the latest update. 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
7: From the bustling trading floors of Wall Street to the vibrant exchanges of Asian stock markets,

crowd is one. You're glad you're watching American Soccer. The headlines are this. President Trump says the Strait of Hormuz will be completely open from Friday after a deal between Iran and the United States to end the West Asia war that limited shipping in the critical bottleneck.

Bangladesh Ministry of Foreign Affairs summons Indian Deputy High Commissioner Pawan Badhe following the return of Prime Minister. The Enforcement Directorate grills TMC General Secretary Abhishek Banerjee for over 9 hours in teacher recruitment case. Microsoft CEO Satya Nadella highlights the need to prioritize building an AI ecosystem rather than just AI models, says humans must remain at the center of AI advancement.

0: The United States and Iran have achieved a major breakthrough to war, which has gripped to stage four for 3 months. Both sides have reached an agreement on a memorandum of understanding. The MOU is signed, but it paves a path towards making a deal. Representatives from America and Iran are scheduled to sign the 9th of June in Geneva, Switzerland. Leading up to the formal adoption, both sides will continue pre-implementation discussions. But what does this MOU really entail? Neither Iran nor the United States have provided the official text of the MOU that has been agreed upon by both sides. All we have for now are conflicting statements from officials and source-based reports. Announcing the critical development, President Trump said the naval blockade on Iran will be lifted immediately and the Strait of Hormuz will be open to all commercial vessels. Be open after the planned signing of the deal on Friday. The Foreign Ministry says maritime service fees. Apart from this, Iran says they to compensations, releasing frozen funds under the deal. The United States will be releasing $12 billion of Iran's frozen funds after signing of the MOU. However, there is no official response from Washington on the existence of such a clause. The entire premise of the war with Iran was to degrade its military capability, create conditions for regime change, and force Iran to give up its ambition of acquiring a nuclear weapon. President Trump says all three objectives have been achieved and that he will have Iran sign a nuclear deal that is better than Obama's deal, which was signed in 2015 and remained in force until Trump pulled out of it in 2018. He said that Iran would not seek, develop, or Iran's nuclear enrichment was capped at 6-7% for 15 years. In return, the United States made sanctions on Iran and released its frozen funds. Under the Obama-era deal, Iran agreed not to seek a nuclear weapon, but Donald Trump argued that it was binding for only 15 years and that a new deal with Iran would not have such an expiry date. But to achieve this, President Trump will have to overcome a major roadblock. Israel is not a signatory to the MOU. If the U.S. president fails to convince Netanyahu to withdraw Israeli forces from Lebanon, the Lebanon, and cessation of all strikes by Israel. During an interview with ABC, Barack Obama raised the possibility of a better nuclear deal with Iran than the JCPOA.
1: It is doubtful that any agreement that arises

0: is going to be significantly different or a significant improvement from the deal that we had in the first place and had worked for a long stretch of time before we, the United States, pulled out of it. So I'm hopeful that bombing stops and ordinary people are no longer suffering as a consequence of the war.
1: The main difference between Trump's deal and Obama's deal is that Obama begged Iran for a deal, while the current administration bombed. Would that end up being the only difference? Russia launched its heaviest weeks caught in the firestorm of the monastery in Kyiv, while Ukraine blamed Russia. Moscow has dismissed attack on a ritual religious site, calling it a crude fake. The attack comes as Poland questions Nazi worship in the Ukrainian capital. Here's a report.

0: across the Ukrainian skies. Explosions rock busy streets. Residents run for life as glowing walls the city. Attack on Kyiv in a fortnight. Ukraine is facing its darkest hour. Russia has unleashed 111 drones, 70 missiles in overnight blitz. The unrelenting Russian strikes have sparked a blaze at a 1,000-year-old monastery in Kyiv. Kyiv Pechersk Lavra, located in the heart of Kyiv, is one of the country's most treasured religious and cultural landmarks. The monastery holds holiest sites. Ukraine claims Russia targeted the Arsenal Cultural Exhibition Center and one of the postal hubs, severing a vital life. West Moscow used Sirkon hypersonic cruise missiles, KH-101 cruise missiles, and Shahed drones to strike Kyiv. The deadly Russian assault has left residents in shock and anger.
1: Honestly, I am outraged. This is a holy site. They also claim that it is their holy site. You must not strike a sacred place, especially since the Kyiv Pechersk Lavra is, so to speak, a UNESCO World Heritage Site. It is horrifying.
0: Ukrainian President Volodymyr Zelensky, who inspected damage to historic Kyiv monastery, claims two Russian drones. Says Moscow doesn't want to end the war.
2: Before, be honest, we gave message that we are ready to meet with Putin during G7. And Macron is there, Starmer, and Merz. So European is a good, I think, very good opportunity to meet. While we could be able to invite Russia. And Europe and the United States was agreed. And Russia demonstrated again that they are not ready to speak about peace.
0: But Russian military has a different story to tell. It says it carried out a massive strike on military sites in Kyiv, Kharkiv and Dnipro, but denies targeting the Lavra. Moscow claims the UNESCO World Heritage Site was a defense missile. The fresh strikes comes a day after Zelensky said he had spoken to U.S. President Donald Trump and discussed efforts to achieve a peace deal ahead of his plans. As found, Russia says that it is a proposal and awaits its implementation.
3: We committed to the agreements reached on August 15th of last year in Alaska. President Putin has repeatedly stated that he accepted President Trump's proposal, and we certainly expect that the position agreed upon based on the American proposal will be implemented. We expect another visit from Mr. Witkoff and Mr. Kushner in the foreseeable future.
0: But the Russian attack drew significant and...
4: He's striking the capital, Kyiv. For us French, would be the equivalent of bombing Notre Dame or Saint-Denis. That's obviously unacceptable.

0: Russia has intensified its onslaught against Ukraine to continue fighting if peace is not struck on its terms. With seven leaders meeting in France, the big question is, will there be a path to peace? Bureau Report, WION, World is One.
1: A historic first in Bratislava. Prime Minister Narendra Modi has become the first Indian Prime Minister to visit Slovakia since the country gained independence in 1993. And the visit is already delivering results from a major upgrade in bilateral ties to new agreements on trade, investment and labor mobility. After France across the continent, the Prime Minister received a ceremonial welcome in Bratislava with traditional Slovak hospitality, including the symbolic offering of bread and salt. But beyond the warm welcome, outcomes during delegation level, the Slovak Prime Minister Robert Fico agreed to elevate bilateral partnership, a major step forward in relations. The Prime Minister of India between the two countries has grown steadily, but stressed that the potential is far greater. Both leaders discussed expanding cooperation in automobiles, railways, advanced manufacturing, green technologies, defense, and infrastructure. The two sides also announced an agreement on labor mobility, opening new avenues for skilled workforce cooperation. The Prime Minister of India also thanked Slovakia for supporting efforts to conclude the India-European.
2: आज प्रधानमंत्री जी और मैं हमारे सहयोग को और नई ऊर्जा देने पर हमारे द्विपक्षीय व्यापार और आर्थिक सहयोग में हो रही प्रगति हमारे लिए संतोष का विषय है.
1: The Slovak Prime Minister described India as a trusted partner for its achievements across multiple sectors, from diplomatic symbolism to strategic substance. The Bratislava visit marks a new chapter in India-Slovakia relations.
3: Today, we agreed with the Prime Minister on elevating the cooperation between Slovakia and India to a cooperation which we can call comprehensive or strategic.
1: The U.S. President rang in his 80th birthday with a rather unprecedented celebration. Trump hosted his lawn with thousands of people. The President was seen walking out of the Oval Office championship UFC boss Dana White and headed towards the arena dubbed The Claw. Trump then took his place on the South Lawn beside the mesh-fenced cage called the Octagon, where 14 fighters beat each other bloody in the first professional sporting event ever held at the White House. Following the event, Trump shared a post in the history of the White House. Trump, this one too was not. Several people were seen demonstrating on the venue with Palestinian flags and banners which read, and I quote, "It we feed." The event was linked to this year's festivities for the 250th anniversary of U.S. independence. However, it not only happens to fall on the U.S. public holiday of Flag Day, but also on the same day that Trump entered his eighth decade. Britain's far-right activist finds himself on the radar of the country's police. Robinson said he was arrested at London's Heathrow Airport and detained for nearly 3 hours after returning from Russia. The detention comes just days after Robinson called for protests following a knife attack in Northern Ireland. The incident was followed by 2 nights of riots targeting migrants. London's Metropolitan Police confirmed that a man in his 40s was arrested during arrival. Authorities say the individual was detained under the 2019 Counter-Terrorism and Border Security Act. Police Robinson said he was the person detained by the police. Robinson is one of Britain's

0: Britain's most recognizable far-right figures and activists. He has built a following through campaigns focused on immigration and what he describes as failures. Supporters view him as a campaigner against illegal immigration, and critics accuse him of stoking division and fueling anti-Muslim sentiment. Robinson called for public protests after the knife attack in Northern Ireland. In the days that followed, the city of Belfast saw two nights of unrest and rioting, with immigrants as a target of the violence. For now, there has been no indication of any charges being filed against Robinson, and the police are yet to...
1: Send them home! Send them home! Send them home!
2: On your knees! On your knees!
0: Colombia is entering its final stretch with just days left. The candidates held their final campaign election on June 5th. Leftist Senator Ivan Cepeda and conservative Abelardo de la Esperia. As the campaign drew to a close, Esperia held a massive rally in the city of Buga, one of Colombia's most important Catholic pilgrimage destinations. Surrounded by thousands of supporters, he declared that Colombia must win what he called a spiritual battle against the radical left. The 47-year-old candidate has promised a dramatic change, of course, if he abandoned government's total peace strategy, which seeks illegal armed groups.
3: I will be relentless against those who destroy Colombia. I will be firm against criminals. I will be decisive against the corrupt. I will be unyielding in the face of terrorism, and I will do so through reason or by the force of the law.
0: On the other side of the political divide, Ivan Cepeda has to mobilize supporters in the capital, Bogota, where he held his final major campaign rally. The longtime senator, an ally of President Petro, has promised to defend social organizations, protect the environment, and continue the reforms pursued by the current government.
4: Vamos. The political marketing of the far right brings us its new product, a shady lawyer of Nidler's, who says he is a defender of the homeland, but as I said, he has his knees on the floor for foreign interests and foreign intervention in our country.
5: Continuaremos el liderazgo del...
0: Polls are showing a tight contest. With campaign drawing to a close, the focus shifts to the voting when Colombians will choose between continuity and change.

illegal over one of Britain's most iconic Indian restaurants is heading to court. Veeraswamy, Britain's oldest Indian restaurant and a landmark of Indian cuisine in London, now faces eviction. The dispute has put the future of a historic institution on one of London's most prestigious districts. After a cloud, London County Court will report a day hearing on June 29th to decide the fate of Veeraswamy and its premises at Victory House, where the restaurant has operated since 1926. The Michelin-starred restaurant attracts royalty, celebrities, politicians and business leaders. Winston Churchill, Marlon Brando, Charlie Chaplin, Queen Elizabeth II, the late, and Jordan's King Abdullah are among those who have dined there. The Crown Estate reportedly refused to renew Veeraswamy's approximately $277,000. The Crown Estate reportedly says it needs possession of the building for refurbishment of the upper floor offices, the area that could generate hard. Veeraswamy has reportedly proposed sharing the new entrance, offered to match the rents that the Crown Estate believes it can earn from office tenants. But the landlord has reportedly rejected both proposals. The court's verdict will now determine whether a nearly 100-year-old symbol of Indian cuisine can continue operating from its historic London home. And finally, as the annual Dragon Boat Festival approaches, China soaks in boundless poverty and minister. Thank you. For

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8: From the bustling trading floors of Wall Street to the vibrant exchanges of Asian stock markets, We On breaks it down for you to make sense of what's happening.

You're watching Beyond Pulse. I'm Shreya Upadhyay. Just as Donald Trump and President Emmanuel Macron have held talks in France, but it will happen there. Between Iran and the peace understanding is concerned. First up, a quick look.

at the top stories. U.S. President Donald Trump and his French counterpart Emmanuel Macron hold a meeting on the sidelines of the G7 summit in France. They say the Iran agreement has been signed and that Vice President J.D. Vance will be present at the signing ceremony. Prime Minister Narendra Modi to hold a bilateral with Canadian Prime Minister Mark Carney, the UK Prime Minister Keir Starmer, as well as the UAE President on the sidelines of the G20. A 1,000-year-old monastery that symbolizes Ukraine's spiritual edge has been badly damaged in the heavy attack on Kiev in 2 weeks. Ukraine claims nationwide in the overnight strikes. The Lebanese displaced by months of war between Israel and Hezbollah voice hope and optimism as they travel back to southern Lebanon following a U.S.-Iran deal to end the wider war. Hundreds of students gather across at least 8 major Indonesian cities to protest policies following demands made by fellow demonstrators during a rally last Friday. Cockroach Janata Party founder Abhijit Dibke, who has repeatedly insisted that the protests held by his movement will be non-violent, found himself at the receiving end of violence after he was slapped repeatedly by at least 2 people during a protest in Jaipur.

0: South African jazz icon Abdullah Ibrahim, one of the country's most celebrated musicians and cultural ambassadors, sparked illness. Arriving in France for the highly anticipated G7 summit was a roundtable and bilateral engagements on the sidelines of this mega event. The United States President Donald Trump's Air Force One landed in Geneva. From there, he embarked on a brief journey in the Marine One to reach the venue of the G7 summit in France. He momentarily stopped to have a word with the press.
1: Something in our most.
0: Donald Trump's visit to France comes amid friction with major European leaders. The list includes French President Emmanuel Macron, the British Prime Minister Keir Starmer, German Chancellor Friedrich Merz, and Italy. Melanie. Soon after his arrival in France, the US President met with Emmanuel Macron. The French leaders interacted with the media, and in fact, the conversation quickly shifted.
2: I mean, I want it to be released because it's a very powerful document. It's not like Obama document, which was just a terrible document. This is a very powerful document, and I want it to be released. So probably pretty soon, I would say sometime after Friday.
0: Ahead of the G7 summit, remember, the focus has been economic stability, AI governance, climate action, and navigating an increasingly fractured international order. But eyes are also on the guest nations. India, remember, G7 summit. Prime Minister Modi will be holding bilateral engagements with the UAE President, Mr. Keir Starmer, and Canada's. And shifting our focus now, Russia has launched its heaviest attack across Ukraine in 2 weeks. Caught in the firestorm is the 1,000-year-old monastery in Kiev. While Ukraine blames Russia, Moscow has dismissed the attack on the crucial religious site, calling it a crude fake. The attack comes as Poland has questioned Nazi worship in the Ukrainian capital. Take a look at this report.

0: Russian drones and missiles roar across the Ukrainian skies. Explosions rock the streets. Residents run for life and falls across the city. This is Moscow and Kyiv in a fortnight. Facing its darkest hour, Russia has unleashed a barrage of 611 drones, 70 missiles in overnight blitz. The unrelenting Russian strikes have sparked a blaze at a 1,000-year-old monastery in Kyiv. Kyiv Pechersk Lavra, located in the heart of Kyiv, is one of the country's most treasured religious and cultural sites. Apart from striking one of Christian Ukraine claims Russia's arsenal cultural exhibition center and main postal hubs, severing a vital artery of civilian life. Reports suggest Moscow used Sirkon hypersonic cruise missiles, KH-101 cruise missiles and Shahed drones to strike Kyiv. The deadly Russian assault has left residents in shock and anger.
1: Honestly, I am outraged. This is a holy site. They also claim that it is their holy site. You must not strike a sacred place, especially since the Kyiv Pechersk Lavra is, so to speak, a UNESCO World Heritage Site. It is horrifying.
0: Ukrainian President Volodymyr Zelensky, who inspected dam area, claims two Russian drones deliberately targeted Lavra. He says Moscow doesn't want to end the war.
2: Before G7 started, be honest, we gave message to meet with Putin during G7 because Trump is only the starter of Europeans plus America. This is a good opportunity to meet all together, and that's why we could be able to invite Russian side, and Europe and the United States was agree, and Russia demonstrated again that they don't. They are not ready to speak about peace.
0: But Russian military has a different story to tell. It says it carried out a... The fresh strikes comes a day after Zelensky said he had spoken to U.S. Trump has discussed efforts to achieve the G7 meeting in... As fighting rages on the ground, Russia says that it is committed to Trump's peace proposal and awaits its implementation.
3: We are committed to the agreements reached on August 15th of last year in Alaska. President Putin has repeatedly stated that he accepted President Trump's proposal, and we certainly expect that the position agreed upon based on the American proposal will be implemented. We expect another visit from Mr. Witkoff and Mr. Kushner in the foreseeable future.
0: But the Russian attack drew significant and widespread global condemnation.
4: Russia showed the extent of its cruelty by massacring Kyiv. For us French, bombing Notre Dame or Saint-Denis, something that is obviously unacceptable.
0: Russia has intensified Ukraine. It vows to continue fighting if peace is not struck on its terms. With G7 leaders meeting in France, the big question is, will there be a path to peace? Bureau Report, we on World is One.
5: The guns may be falling silent, but the toughest questions are still hanging in the air. After months of conflict, Washington and Tehran say that they have reached a breakthrough agreement to end the war. But while markets are cheering, the Strait of Hormuz and the fate of Lebanon. Remember, after nearly 4 months of strikes, naval blockades and failed war, the U.S. and Iran say that they have finally reached Memorandum of Understanding has been finalized and is expected to be in Geneva later this week. The agreement would extend the ceasefire, reopen the Strait of Hormuz, and pave the way for broader negotiations. In the latest post on his Truth Social network, Donald Trump said that this deal will bring peace and security and added that the opening of the Hormuz Strait will be done after the signing of the deal, apparently contradicting an earlier statement that the crucial waterway would open immediately. However, he made no mention of Lebanon in his post. Now, while the global markets have already responded positively, Pakistan's Prime Minister called it a historic milestone. In fact, in a theatrical moment,

0: جب اپنا قافلہ جہاں سے چاہیں گے نکلے گا وطن کی مٹی دے مجھے یقین ہے
1: Now, the first and the biggest question is Iran's nuclear program. It creates a 60-day window for the negotiations, but key details remain unclear at the moment. Will Iran be allowed to continue uranium enrichment? Will Tehran accept the new restrictions? And can Washington secure the guarantees that Iran never develops a nuclear weapon? These answers have not yet emerged. The second issue is that of frozen Iranian assets. Tehran insists that billions of dollars agreement happens. Iranian officials have, in fact, publicly linked sanctioned funds to fuel. Washington, however, has not confirmed any such commitment yet. Is the Strait of Hormuz? Both sides say that the vital shipping route will reopen after the sign. Exactly how that arrangement would work remains uncertain. And for the global economy, that is a crucial question. Meanwhile, American Vice President J.D. Vance has said that the U.S. expects Iran will not charge toll on shipping through the Hormuz, and that issue would be discussed as part of the new peace deal. However, Iran's foreign ministry has said that the country would charge maritime service fees on ships transiting the Strait of Hormuz rather than imposing tolls under a framework deal with the U.S. Then there's the Lebanon issue. Iran continued targets, raising doubts that the front can truly stay quiet. They achieved what missiles could not, a pause in fighting, at least for now. But until then, the questions over uranium, frozen assets, Hormuz and Lebanon are resolved, the deal may not be truly over. As per reports, the deal was in jeopardy after Israel launched an airstrike in the southern suburbs of Beirut earlier on Sunday, as Iran prepared a retaliatory strike. Trump, in fact, even publicly rebuked the Israeli Prime Minister Benjamin Netanyahu after those strikes, and Vice President Vance revealed in a recent interview with Fox News that after the Israelis struck Beirut, U.S. was very worried. He also added that America had a lot of evidence that the Iranians were going to launch a number of... Moving on, between India and Bangladesh, Bangladesh's Prime Minister Tariq Ramadan stopped at New Delhi's IGI airport. This incident has now prompted Dhaka to summon India's Deputy High Commissioner. What began as a routine diplomatic visit has snowballed into a diplomatic controversy. Dr. Zahidur Rahman, a senior advisor to Bangladesh Prime Minister, was stopped by immigration officials at New Delhi's Indira Gandhi International Airport. Rahman was travelling to India to lead Bangladesh's delegation at the Indian Ocean Rim Association, or the IORA, meeting. But while the rest of the delegation cleared immigration, Rahman allegedly remained held up for more than 2 hours. As per reports, Rahman's name was flagged during a routine security screening. The alert reportedly may have been triggered. Bangladesh's High Commissioner to India was present at the airport and reportedly identified the authorities. With assurances that the issue could be resolved, Rahman chose not to continue with his visit. Instead, he decided to return to Dhaka via Colombo. The fallout was Bangladesh's foreign ministry summoned India's deputy high commissioner in Dhaka and formally protested the incident. Reports from Bangladesh Dhaka described the episode as unexpected and unfortunate and said that it was taking the matter seriously. The development, remember, comes at a sensitive time in Bangladesh relations, with the BNP-led government having assumed office earlier this year. With that, let's quickly take you through some of the other headlines from across India. Live watching across the region, the India Meteorological Department has now issued an orange alert across several districts for outdoor activities in popular Manali. A massive fire has erupted in the area of Jammu and Kashmir's Rajouri district amid an intense heat wave. Forest officials, along with local residents, have been working to contain the blaze and prevent it from spreading. Authorities say difficult terrain and dense forest cover have been hampering the firefighting efforts.

0: the founder of the Cockroach Janata Party, was slapped multiple times. Footage appears to show Dipke being carried by his supporters when a man grabs him by a cloth around his neck, in which he is repeatedly hit. The alleged assailants were later confronted and beaten by Dipke's supporters. When we think of apples, we perhaps think of the snow-covered orchards of Himachal Pradesh and Kashmir, and not the scorching heat of Anantapur in Andhra Pradesh. But a local farmer has turned that assumption on its head and achieved what many consider impossible. Beyond's correspondent Sri Charan, who's tracking this story very closely, has shared details on how the Andhra farmer scripted history. Now remember, Anantapur records summer temperatures above 45 degrees Celsius and receives some of the lowest rainfall in peninsular India. Yet, in the village of Kontaka, the 46-year-old farmer Reddy has successfully grown a crop of bright red apples. The achievement is being seen as the first commercially viable apple cultivation project in Andhra and possibly in all of peninsular India. The success did not come easy though. Around 2020, Ramana Reddy planted apple saplings brought from Himachal Pradesh. The experiment failed and he suffered losses of nearly 8 lakh rupees after more than 3 years of efforts. But the point came after a conversation with a friend who was working in Israel. He learnt about a heat-resistant apple variety especially developed for hot and arid regions. He imported the saplings and planted them in Anantapura's harsh climate.
1: Everyone was surprised and asked, are apples being grown in Anantapur? My orchard was a tourist spot. I sold only 1 ton and gave the rest away to everyone. This time the harvest was 4 tons.
0: When experts and fellow farmers apple in color and taste to India's famous Shimla variety. India is the world's fifth largest apple producer. Jammu and Kashmir accounts for nearly 70% of domestic production. Himachal contributes about 20% and other hill states make up the rest. But one farmer in the parched fields of Andhra Pradesh's Anantapur has now shown that innovation can rewrite even the rules of geography. All right, let's move on. What if you were told that your brain performance can keep on improving even in the late stages of your life? To be specific, into your 90s. Yes, your 90s. If you were looking for something positive to start off your week with, this might be it. Ranging from age 19 to 94, brain health can improve at any age. What's crucial? Well, because it challenges the common perception that mental sharpness. Just to break this down for you, a study from researchers at the University of Texas at Dallas's Center for Brain Health. The research, published in Scientific Reports, a Nature journal, draws on data from the Brain Health Project, or the BHP, which is an initiative launched by CBH in 2020. Let's take you straight to the good news then. The study basically suggests that getting older does not automatically mean losing mental sharpness. What does that mean for you and I? Well, to put it simply, the findings indicate that brain health and cognitive abilities can continue to improve throughout your life. Researchers tracked 3,966 adults ranging in the age group of 90 to 94. For how long? Well, over the 3 years. And these activities required a short amount of time per day, only 5 minutes. And researchers reportedly found measurable gains in terms of brain health, like emotional well-being and thinking clarity. Now, according to the researchers, positive changes were seen even among participants in their 80s, showing that efforts to improve brain health can be beneficial long before symptoms or disease appear and can remain effective later in life. So what has emerged? Challenges, what has for long been deemed to be a fact of life. Inevitable cognitive decline. But very interestingly, the findings suggest that brain health can be proactively cultivated at any age. All of this is crucial and it goes along. People can strengthen and optimize brain health throughout their lives.

0: The Iran football team coming from American soil ahead of their World Cup opener against Egypt arrived in the United States for the first time at this World Cup just before a peace deal between the two countries was announced. Iran's team left its base camp in Tijuana in Mexico to a rousing send-off with supporters packing the sidewalks outside the team hotel. Fans chanted Team Medley, which is Persian for national team, as the players emerged from the hotel and made their way to the waiting bus.
1: Iran is like home now, so we return here to Tijuana. Our support will continue. And on the day they leave, we want them to leave with a memory that will last for many years. Tijuana embraced them and gave them the warmth of soccer.
0: Iran's team arrived at Los Angeles International Airport on Sunday, which was the eve of their World Cup match opener. Iran will play their opening match against New Zealand in the backdrop of the U.S. war with Iran and the newly announced peace understanding. Iran was base camp from a sports complex in Arizona to Mexico late last month. The deal to end the war will be signed during an official ceremony on Friday in Switzerland. Meanwhile, speaking at the press conference, the Iranian captain, Mehdi Taremi, said that he felt the tension after arriving in America. He said, and I quote him, "This kind of tension undermines that joy and it undermines the message of FIFA and our people, which is about football and bringing about peace. I have felt the countries had visa problems during camps. The tension exists. The World Cup even started." Now, Iran has never reached the knockout rounds of a World Cup. Their Group G contains Belgium and Egypt as well. Los Angeles has the largest Iranian community outside of Iran. But there were also protests outside the training session near Los Angeles. Around 25 protesters chanted that the team does not represent their people.
2: How they can go through the choose the team that it comes with the flag of Islamic Republic and national anthem for the Islamic Republic? This regime is occupied Iran for 47 years, and this.
0: And before we viewers across India that you can watch all the 21 matches and catch

0: Elections. Elections. Alliances. Controversies. And power play. Stories that analyze global and domestic politics. A dedicated show with varied perspectives. Expert take. Citizens' voices. Detailed ground reports. And in-depth coverage from political corridors of the world. This is Race to Power. Only on WeOn.
1: From the bustling trading floors of Wall Street to the vibrant exchanges of Asian stock markets, WeOn breaks it down for you to make sense of what's happening. As we reveal the key factors behind events, strategic battles, and the game-changing business decisions that shape the world. We bring you all of this and more on World Business Watch.
2: WeOn, India's global voice. 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
4: 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Wildfires. 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

Hello and a very warm welcome. You are watching Gravity. You can say they have reached an agreement in the war and an MOU made Friday in Switzerland. But it could turn the US-Iran peace deal into ashes as the clouds of uncertainty continue to hover over West Asia. Tonight, we are focusing on the five crucial questions that could determine what lies ahead. On the show for you tonight, the Pakistan government continues to be rattled by the rage in POK. A detailed report on the situation on the ground. Key developments in the Russia-Ukraine war that could have far-reaching implications. We tell you all that you need to know. All this and lots more coming up.

if the West Asia situation is typed in two words, right? Uneasy, calm. There is calm as of now because the US and Iran have halted the war and reopened the Strait of Hormuz. In fact, Trump says the US and Iran have reached a tentative peace deal and the signing will be taking place on Friday. It's uneasy because the situation continues to remain precarious, to say the least. So will the calm last, or is the calm before another storm that could drag the region back towards volatility and despair? And the answer hinges on crucial questions that could turn the US-Iran peace deal, so say they have begun the war. In fact, US President Donald Trump is reopening the Strait of Hormuz, and he has ordered the Mediterranean ports. An MOU is said to be signed on Friday in Switzerland. Is West Asia and the world will be watching very closely for any signs that this is temporary relief and uneasy calm before a dangerous storm. First, all eyes will be on Benjamin Netanyahu. Will the Israeli Prime Minister jeopardize the deal? You see, this is a personal test for the Israeli leader, and for him, his political survival depends on the war and the situation overall, with just months to go for the elections in Israel. So as of now, these developments are bound to cause heartburn for the Israeli about what's been happening between Donald Trump and Netanyahu. During a wide-ranging interview with the New York Times, Trump has already Netanyahu almost derailed the U.S. A very difficult guy, quote unquote. Trump also said that American diplomacy is the only thing securing Israel's survival against its chief regional adversary. And the remarks coming following the announcement of the deal, which also brings us to the Lebanon question. Remember, Lebanon has been a sticking point in the negotiations, a major one, with Iran making a halt to Israeli attacks on Hezbollah a key point of any deal. And Israel reportedly says it will not withdraw from Lebanese territory it has seized and will retaliate if Iran attacks it due to what happens in Lebanon. So a big, bold question mark also remaining over what happens to Iran's nuclear program. Wasn't that among Trump's first place? And the turbulence that followed. Iran and America have both reported tensions on Iran's nuclear program. A dispute would take place over 60 days following the signing of the deal that they have announced to end the war. Both sides have reportedly said that Iran agrees that it will neither produce nor acquire nuclear weapons. But remember, that is a promise that Iran has been making repeatedly for decades. A senior Iranian official has told Reuters that pending a final agreement, Iran would freeze its nuclear activity and refrain from further uranium enrichment or the expansion of nuclear facilities. According to the official, reportedly, the U.S. has agreed that Iran could dilute its stockpile of highly enriched uranium inside Iran under a future comprehensive agreement. Future comprehensive agreement. And Trump also said, remember, on Saturday earlier, that stockpile of nuclear material and that the U.S. would retrieve it when all is calm. He also said the protections regime. But then what would that look like? There are no specifics as of now. The essential aspect here on which a lot depends. Also, how will the deal affect sanctions on Iran? And what about the broader financial impact for Tehran? A lot hinging on how the deal essentially will come into force and what things would look like at the Strait of Hormuz as well. Iran and the US have both said the Strait of Hormuz would start to reopen and the US blockade on Iranian ports start to lift as soon as the MOU is signed. Trump said the Strait of Hormuz would be reopened on Friday and he had ordered the lifting of the blockade on Iranian ports. A senior opened to all commercial vessels once. So all eyes will be on the Hormuz Strait situation. It's integral. But that also brings up a question here. With both sides on the more difficult further areas of dispute, like Iran, the U.S. sanctions on Iran will be conducted over the following 60 days. What will the next 2 months look like for West Asia? Donald

Trump has described it as a great deal to end the war with Iran. But how great it really is, will it stand the test of time, are all in the unknown territory right now. And if there is one thing that West Asia cannot afford more of right now, after all that it has endured, it is more uncertainty. Even a single move right now could lead to a collapse. Heaviest attack across Ukraine, caught in the firestorm, 1,000-year-old monastery in Kiev. And while Ukraine, Russia, Moscow has dismissed the attack on the crucial religious site, calling it a crude fake. And the attack coming as Poland questions Nazi worship in the Ukrainian capital. Here's a detailed report.

0: key is under siege. Residents run for life across the city. This is Moscow's heaviest attack on Kyiv in a fortnight. Facing its darkest hour, a barrage of 611 drones, 70 missiles in overnight blitz. The unrelenting Russian strikes have sparked at a 1,000-year-old monastery in Kyiv. Kyiv Pechersk Lavra, located in the heart of Kyiv, is one of the country's most treasured religious and cultural landmarks. The monastery holds huge significance for Orthodox believers in both Ukraine and Russia. Exhibition center and one of the capital's main postal hubs, a battery of civilian life. Reports suggest Moscow used Sirkon missiles, KH-101 cruise missiles, drones to strike Kyiv. The deadly Russian assault has left residents in shock and anger.
1: Honestly, I am outraged. This is a holy site. They also claim that it is their holy site. You must not strike a sacred place, especially since the Kyiv-Pechersk Lavra is, so to speak, a UNESCO World Heritage Site. It is horrifying.
0: Ukrainian President Volodymyr Zelensky, who inspected damage to historic Kyiv monastery, claims two Russian drones deliberately
2: to meet with G7, because Trump is there and Macron is there, Starmer or Merz, so Europeans plus America, this is a good opportunity to meet all together, and that we could be able to invite Europe and the United States was agreed. And Russia demonstrated again that they are not ready to speak about peace.
0: But Russian military has a different story to tell. It says it carried out a massive strike on military sites in Kyiv, Kharkiv and Dnipro, but denies targeting the Lavra. Moscow claims the UNESCO World Heritage a peace deal ahead of France. As fighting rages on the ground, it is committed to and awaits its implementation.
3: We are committed to the agreements reached on August 15th of last year in Alaska. President Putin has repeatedly stated that he accepted President Trump's proposal, and we certainly expect that the position agreed upon based on the American proposal will be implemented. We expect another visit from Mr. Witkoff and Mr. Kushner in the foreseeable future.
0: But the Russian attack drew significant and widespread global condemnation.
4: Russia showed the extent of its cruelty by massively striking the capital, Kyiv. For us, or Saint-Denis, something that is obviously unacceptable.
0: Russia has intensified its onslaught against Ukraine. It vows to continue fighting on its terms. G7 leaders meeting in France. Will there be a path to peace? Euro report, WION, World is One.

Pakistan is facing growing turbulence in Rawalkot. At least 100 dead, several others injured after a crackdown on the protesters. According to the local groups, including AAC, the crackdown started after the protesters were staging a sit-in protest. The committee claiming that nearly a dozen young protesters were injured in what they describe as excessive use of force and intense shelling to break up the demonstrations. Reports also suggest mobile communication lines were disrupted during the clashes, which led to further escalation of tensions on the ground. And amid the unrest, the Pakistan People's Party has written to the Election Commission. They are seeking a withdrawal of the election schedule for the 12 migrant seats. And the party chairman has condemned the use of force against the reserve seats. To install loyalists, the local representation in the polls. Fear of all of this is also further fueling discontent on the street, and the anger is palpable. It's not just limited to these areas. Thousands of British Kashmiris in London as well took to the streets from the Parliament Square to Trafalgar Square. They are protesting against the crackdown and calling for a revolution against Pakistani forces in the region. And this unrest coming in the backdrop of Pakistan's worrying economic survey. The numbers are deeply concerning. Incomes are falling. Poverty is rising. Food consumption is declining. And for the first time in history, households are buying less wheat and less meat. Household income has fallen from 35,454 Pakistani rupees in 2019 to 31,127 rupees in FY 2025. That's a 12% decline in real purchasing power in just 6 years. At the same time, the survey is showing households are buying less wheat, less meat, a signal again that families are cutting back on basic food consumption. Income inequality, meanwhile, has also...

And going back to what things have been looking like between Washington and Tehran and the possible peace agreement, one name reportedly emerging from behind the scenes and dominating headlines as perhaps the most powerful voice shaping Iran's strategy right now. Ehmat Vahidi. According to a Wall Street Journal report, the veteran commander of Iran's decision-making apparatus, citing Iranian and Arab officials, the Wall Street Journal reported that Vahidi backed Iran's ballistic missile attacks on Israel. Iran, remember, described as retaliatory attack on Hezbollah's headquarters in southern Iran. Vahidi also pressed Iran's negotiators to reject concessions to Washington, arguing that Tehran held the stronger hand. And the report claims Vahidi frequently overruled the Iranian president, Masoud Pezeshkian, and the foreign minister, Abbas Araghchi, as well, and insisted that Iran first restore its military deterrence after months of conflict and attacks. Not just that, the report further states that Vahidi linked an end to Iran's war with the secession of Israel's military campaign against Hezbollah in Lebanon, a move that reportedly increased America. Wahidi's influence basically stemming from decades inside Iran's security establishment. Here's what's known about him. A founding family in 1999, charge of its intelligence arm in his early 20s. And later helped create the elite Quds Force, the organization responsible for directing and supporting Iran-backed militias overseas. He also served as Iran's defense minister and interior minister during the 2010s. And as a former Quds Force chief, he reportedly played a major role in transforming Hezbollah into Lebanon's most formidable armed group. Wahidi, along with the Iranian parliament speaker, are emerging as the public faces of Iran's post-Khamenei power structure. Ghalibaf, remember, has become a central negotiator in the current talks and reportedly spearheaded

0: and also the high-stakes diplomacy that led to the agreement to halt the hostilities. While in Qandahar, is facing mounting political pressure. Despite remaining Iran's top man, he has reportedly come under criticism from the hardline. The protests and accusations of betrayal over negotiations and the ceasefire efforts involving the United States. A tentative peace agreement between the US and Iran sparking a broad rally across global financial markets. What have things looked like? Investors welcomed reports that the deal would keep the strategic Strait of Hormuz open, reducing fears of a prolonged disruption, basically, to global energy supplies. And the prospect of lower geopolitical risk triggered a sharp improvement in the market sentiment, and that's important. Percent. South Korea's benchmark is 5% as well. Tracking the S&P 500 higher as investors rotated exits. The biggest market reaction came from the sector, of course. Brent crude dropped 4% to around $83 a barrel, while U.S. crude fell nearly 5%. Although oil remains above the pre-conflict levels as such, the decline marks a significant retreat from the peak of more than $126 a barrel seen earlier this year. Lower energy prices are expected to reduce the inflationary pressures globally, particularly for the major importers like Japan, also Europe. However, analysts caution that uncertainty remains over shipping regulations in the strait and the extent of damage to the policymakers, US, Japan, Australia, several other economies, remember, are due to decisions. And with energy-driven inflation risks easing, investors are scaling back expectations of further monetary tightening. US Treasury yields moved lower, the dollar weakened against major currencies, and gold climbed nearly 2%. For central banks, meanwhile, the peace deal offers a potential reprieve from the inflation shock created by the conflict, although officials are expected to remain cautious until the durability of the agreement becomes clearer.
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3: The earth is sending distress signals. 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
4: Where darkness hides behind every corner. Where the truth is stranger than fiction. A show that dives deep into the stories which shock and mystify. The victims, the accused, and the sinister plot. Prime Prime is your front row seat to darkness.
5: Campaigns, elections, alliances, controversies, and power play. Stories that analyze global and domestic politics. A dedicated show with varied perspectives, expert take, citizens' voices, detailed ground reports, and in-depth coverage from political corridors of the world. This is Race to Power, only on We On.
4: From the bustling trading floors of Wall Street to the vibrant exchanges.

0: features of Asian stock markets. Weon breaks it down for you to make sense of what's happening, as we reveal the key factors behind events, strategic battles, and the game-changing business decisions that shape the world. We bring you all of this and more.
1: A historic first. Prime Minister Modi has become the first Indian Prime Minister to gain independence in 1993. After obtaining results from a major agreement to new agreement, investment, labour mobility. Last, Prime Minister Modi landed in Slovakia, and the visit underlines New Delhi's engagement with Europe and its push to deepen strategic partnerships across the continent. Prime Minister Modi received the ceremonial welcome, complete with traditional Slovak hospitality, including the symbolic offering of bread and salt. And beyond the warm welcome, the visit is also delivering concrete outcomes. During delegation-level talks, Prime Minister Modi and the Slovak Prime Minister agreed to elevate the bilateral ties to a comprehensive partnership, a major step forward in the relations. Prime Minister Modi highlighted that trade between the two sides has grown steadily, but also stressed that the potential is far greater. Both leaders discussed expanding technologies, also defense and infrastructure. The two sides also announced opening new avenues for workforce cooperation. Prime Minister Modi also thanked Slovakia for supporting efforts to conclude the European Union free trade agreement.
2: आज प्रधानमंत्री जी और मैंने हमारे सहयोग को नई दिशा और नई ऊर्जा देने पर विस्तृत रूप से चर्चा की. हमारे द्विपक्षीय व्यापार और आर्थिक सहयोग में हो रही प्रगति हमारे लिए संतोष का विषय है.
1: And the Slovak leader described India as a trusted partner, praised its achievements.
3: Mr. Elevating the cooperation to a cooperation which we can call comprehensive or strategic collaboration.
1: And before we go on, a quick look at what else is lined up for you on the show tonight. We get you a Gravitas special report as India moves to bring green boots home. What is the story there? This is coming up shortly. Can the death of a star be the beginning of an entire new universe? We get to the complete story and what a study found. Aging had nothing to do with cognitive decline. It can improve even in tell you what new research has and lots more coming up. When we think of apples, we perhaps think of the snow-covered areas of Himachal Pradesh, Jammu and Kashmir, for example, not the scorching heat of Anantapur in Andhra Pradesh, right? But a local farmer has turned that assumption on its head and achieved what many considered impossible so far. Anantapur records summer temperatures above 45 degrees Celsius. It receives some of the India, yet a 6-year-old farmer N.V. Ramesh successfully grown a bumper crop of bright red apples. And this achievement is being seen as the first commercially viable apple cultivation project in Andhra Pradesh and possibly in all of Peninsula India. The success, of course, did not come easy. Around 2020, he planted apple saplings brought from Himachal Pradesh. The experiment failed. He suffered losses of nearly 8 lakh rupees, in fact, after 3 years of effort. The turning point, though, came after a conversation with a friend working in Israel. He learned about a heat-resistant apple variety, especially developed regions. He imported the saplings and planted them in harsh climate. Listen to this.
4: Everyone was surprised enough in Anantapur. My orchard became a tourist spot. I sold only 1 ton. This time the harvest was 4 tons.
1: And report surprised even experts and fellow farmers. The apples are reportedly comparable in color,

and taste to India's famous Shimla variety. India is the world's fifth largest apple producer. Jammu and Kashmir accounting for nearly 70% of domestic production. Himachal Pradesh contributes about 20%. Other hill areas make up the rest. But one farmer in the parched fields of Andhra Pradesh's Anantapur has now shown that innovation can rewrite even the rules of geography.

0: Iran football team holds tradition on American straight opener against New Zealand. I'm sure the squad arrived for the first time at this World Cup just before that peace deal was announced. What timing? Iran's team left its base in Mexico to a rousing send-off, with the supporters packing the sidewalks outside the team hotel. Fans were seen chanting Persian slogans for national team, basically, as the players emerged from the hotel and made their way to the waiting
1: Iran is like a home team now, so we hope they can win their match. When they return here to Tijuana, and on the day they leave this city, we would want them to leave with a memory of need to come, that Tijuana embraced the month of soccer.
0: Iran's team arrived at the Los Angeles International Airport on Sunday, the eve of their World Cup match opener. Iran will be playing their opening match against New Zealand. It will be played against the backdrop of the U.S. war with Iran and the newly announced peace deal. Iran moved their World Cup base camp from a sports complex in Arizona to Mexico late last month, remember. The U.S.-Iran deal to end the war will be signed during an official ceremony on Friday. The captain said he felt the tension after arriving in the U.S. He said the tension undermines the message of our people, which is about football and bringing about peace. After tension from the first moment we arrived at this World Cup. Of course, we don't have the same beautiful experience we usually talk about, peace and joy. I know several countries had visa problems and changing of training camps. The tension exists. It did before the World Cup even started, quote unquote. Just for context here, Iran has never reached the knockout rounds of a World Cup. Their Group G also contains Belgium and Egypt, and Los Angeles has the largest Iranian community outside of Iran, interestingly. But there were also protests outside the training session. 25 protesters chanted that the team does not represent their people. Listen to this.
2: How they can go to choose the team that it's come flagged up Islamic Republic and national anthem. This regime is occupied and destroyed Iran in there. That's why we try to revolution and change the regime in Iran.
0: Our next story is about a fallen Indian mountaineer. For 30 years, he has remained on the slopes of Mount Everest. And now India is planning a daring mission to bring him home. What's the story here? The Indo-Tibetan Border Police is set to launch one of its most challenging Everest recovery operations ever of Lance Nayak Dorje Morup, who disappeared during the 1996 Everest disaster. Detailed report.
3: 3 decades after his disappearance, Lance Nayak Dorje Morup returned home. The Indo-Tibetan Border Police has floated a tender to hire a specialized high-altitude recovery agency for the mission. Morup's remains are believed to be lying at an altitude of about 27,700 feet on Everest's northern slope in Tibet. The location is deep inside the mountain's notorious death zone, where oxygen levels are too low to sustain human life for long. It will require a team of highly experienced with expertise in technical above

8,000 meters. The agency will also have to secure permissions from Chinese authorities, arrange transport of the remains through Nepal, complete legal formalities and ensure proper preservation of the body exposed to extreme conditions for nearly 30 years. Dorje Morup was among three ITBP climbers who disappeared during the deadly 1996 Everest expedition. On May 10th, Subedar Sevang Samanla, Lance Nayak Dorje Morup and Head Constable Sevang Paljor pushed for the summit the 96 Everest. It still remains one of the deadliest in the mountain's history. The Northeast Ridge Route became a well-known landmark, popularly known as Green Boots. It was given due to the distinctive green mountaineering boots visible on the remains. Recovering a body from the death zone is considered one of the most dangerous tasks in mountaineering. The mission will expose rescuers to extreme risks, including avalanches, storms, falls, and severe oxygen deprivation. Bureau report.

0: An Australian law in Pakistan has ended in a fit. It happened after a 9-year-old was killed during a police operation following an armed robbery, reportedly. The incident occurred last week in Pakistan's Punjab province, where the Perth-based family was visiting a relative and traveling in a rental car when they were held at gunpoint by robbers, allegedly. And according to the control department, intervened after the family was taken hostage. And during the hour, opened fire at the police, triggering an exchange of gunfire. Say, in the chaos that followed, secondly believed the suspects were attempting the family's vehicle and opened fire on it. And that decision proved fatal, leading to the deaths of this 9-year-old girl, injuries to her father and brother, reportedly. Her mother survived unharmed. The officer responsible has since been suspended, arrested, and produced before a court, reportedly. He was remanded to judicial custody. His weapon and shell casings have also been sent for forensic analysis. The Australian Prime Minister, meanwhile, has called for a transparent...
1: They need to be examined in a transparent way, so that everyone can know, importantly, but others as well, in Australia, transparency and a proper investigation of these circumstances.
0: Meanwhile, Pakistani authorities promised an impartial probe into the fatal shooting. Let's now cut straight across to that crucial meeting between U.S. President Donald Trump and the French president.
2: They probably would have used it if they had it. So we had two big moments. When they terminated the JCPOA, that was the Obama deal, the Barack Hussein Obama deal. And when I terminated that, it was very important because it was a road to a nuclear weapon. It was a horrible deal for the United States. It was a deal where billions of dollars was given, where $1.7 billion in cash was put on a Boeing 757, I guess. On a big, beautiful Boeing. They needed a Boeing 747, to be honest with you, because it was a lot of cash. $1 billion was taken out of the banks and given to Iran. And on top of that, tens of billions of dollars was spent. So they tried to bribe them to make a deal, and that didn't work. It never works. And we've done a great job, and hopefully it's going to be a good relationship, and we're going to get along. And if we don't, we go back to where we started, but I don't think that's going to be necessary. The Iran deal that we made is going to bring a lot of success to the world because the oil was really clogged up there for a while. He would call me on occasion. I want to thank you for your help. And it's a very good conversation with President Zelensky and President Trump. And I see... maybe we can do something there. I really do. I think we're both open to it. So, you know, now that this is finished, we're going to be focused.

0: focusing on that, see if we can get that one done. 25,000 people a month are dying, mostly soldiers, and that shouldn't happen. But I had two very good conversations yesterday. We'll be talking about it. And we had a really exciting, I think maybe one of the most incredible evenings in the history of the White House. We had an evening last night with the fighters, and I was very happy. I called last night, very late last night, to congratulate you, because in that one, I don't know, is that maybe more important than the World Cup? To some people, it might be. You have a good team in the World Cup. Yeah. Fighters, too. And you're a great person. It's an honor to be with you. Thank you very much.
1: Hey, sir, are you going to try to attend the ceremony on Friday?
0: Well, it depends. J.D.'s coming in for it. He was originally going to do it. I'll probably be gone by then. We're having dinner in a day and a half, right? We're going to be staying quite late. So I may be involved, I may not. But J.D. was coming in for that specifically.
2: Mr. President, when will the text of the MOU be released?
0: I think soon. I would say, I mean, I want it to be released because it's a very powerful document. It's not like the Obama document, which was just a terrible document, after Friday. The Strait opens completely. It's open now, but it opened all the mines, knocked out. We have a lot of lanes right now already. I think sometime in the very near future.
3: Mr. President, does the deal involve any sanctions relief for Iran? When would that go into effect?
0: No, it doesn't. Well, they have to. It's really a behavioral thing. If they do what they're supposed to do, that starts taking effect.
4: Monsieur Macron, quel engagement êtes-vous prêt à prendre au nom de la France dans les trois hormones? Vous avez parlé du porte-avions Charles de Gaulle. Mr. President, what do you expect from France and
0: Well, I would love them to do that, toll free. So I don't think we're going to need much help. I have a ship or two up here from here to do it, because you never know what happens, but I think it's going to be open. It's going to be free sale. See if we can straighten out the Lebanon thing. Does never end. And that's a mini version of what we were doing, and it should not be tough. It should not be tough. So Hezbollah, we have to have a little talk with them.
5: Thank you very much.
6: La contribution, nous sommes prêts à avoir dès demain des chasseurs qui sont sur place et qui peuvent aider aux missions d'observation et sous 48 heures des frégates qui peuvent évidemment se déployer et sous 2 à 3 jours le porte-avions avec. 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
5: All right, so you were listening in to what U.S. President Donald Trump and the French President Emmanuel Macron are saying. That visit, of course, is significant coming at an important time. But also, MOU specifically, the text will be released, he says, sometime in the near future. The document, of course, adjectives seem to be proposed. So he's called it a powerful document, but at the same time saying the text will be released sometime in the near future, maybe after Friday. He also goes on to say that the Lebanon thing seems to never end.

Shifting focus for now, a legal battle over one of Britain's most iconic Indian restaurants is heading to court. Britain's old Indian cuisine in London now reportedly facing eviction. The restaurant has occupied for the dispute basically has the historic institution on one of London's most prestigious

under a cloud of uncertainty. The Central London County Court will reportedly begin a five-day hearing on the 29th of June to decide the fate and also its premises at Victory House, where the restaurant has operated since the year 1926. The Michelin-starred restaurant attracts royalty, celebrities, politicians, business leaders, Winston Churchill, Charlie Chaplin, Queen Elizabeth II, Jordan's King Abdullah, among the many who have dined there. The Crown Estate reportedly refuses to renew its approximately $1 a year lease after it expired last summer. The restaurant has remained open on the proceedings, and the Crown takes possession of the building to carry out refurbishment of the upper floor offices and create a larger reception area that could generate higher rental income. Veeraswamy has reportedly proposed sharing the new entrance and has also offered to match the rents that the Crown Estate believes it can earn from the office tenants. But the landlord reportedly has rejected both the proposals. The court's verdict will now determine whether a nearly 100-year-old symbol of Indian cuisine can continue operating from its historic London home. But a whole new beginning. What if instead of leaving behind a dying giant star, create a really new universe? A theory claiming that the collapse could actually spark the creation of a tiny space hidden within it. Our next report telling you more.

For decades, scientists believed that when a massive star runs out of fuel, gravity crushes it inward and creates a black hole with a singularity at its center. A place where the laws of physics simply But two theoretical physicists from a university in Frankfurt proposed an alternative. Their mathematical model suggests that a collapsing star could give birth to a miniature universe inside itself. According to the study, this universe would rapidly expand its dark energy, much like our own universe did after the Big Bang. As it grows, this newborn cosmos would push outward against the crushing force of gravity. That tug of war could stop the collapse before a black hole forms. The result would be an object called a gravistar, an ultra-compact body that mimics a black hole but contains an expanding universe within. Researchers say this is the first model to explain collapsing matter, solving a question that has puzzled scientists for nearly 25 years. If the death of a giant star may not end in darkness, it could be of an entirely new universe. Bureau Report, World is One.

Sweden's Yasin Ayari has emerged as one of the standout performers of the World Cup so far. The 22-year-old scored a brace for Sweden against Tunisia and made quite the impression on his World Cup debut. In fact, Ayari has emerged as a promising talent of his career. And following his two goals, he has automatically put in to win the Golden Boot. He plays for Brighton in the Premier League. 9 appearances for the Seagulls in the 2025-20 season. Another major talking point of the match is the fact that Ayari did not celebrate his goal. The 22-year-old instead chose to hold both his hands up before falling onto the ground. That is because he is of North African heritage with a Tunisian father, Moroccan mother,

0: but was born in Sweden. And at 18 years of age, the promising footballer decided to represent the country of his own birth rather than his parents. And his father backed that decision. He is definitely one to watch out for, not just at the World Cup, but even in the meanwhile, the football draw against the Netherlands on Sunday of the World Cup so far. Who praise for their performance, cementing their status as a force to be reckoned with. But their support also gained the admiration of the football world with their conduct and ended up winning hearts. Japan, remember, is known for its discipline, and that was on full display even during their celebrations following the late equalizer against the Netherlands. In Tokyo, thousands of fans poured into the iconic crossing, one of the world's busiest pedestrian intersections, by the way. And what stood out was the organization of these celebrations. As the traffic signals changed, the crowd instinctively cleared the crossing, allowing Japanese football fans inside also won applause for their behavior, as they have done countless blocks behind to clean the stage, armed with large hundreds of fans systematically filling seats, picking up the discarded bottles, food wrappers, cups left behind by the spectators. Exemplary conduct by arguably the most well-behaved fan group at the World Cup. And on that note, it's a wrap on this edition of Gravitas Tonight. This is me, Molly Gambhir, signing off. Thanks for watching.
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4: 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Expert take, citizens' voices, detailed ground reports, and in-depth coverage from political corridors of the world. 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
2: In-depth coverage of global issues broken down into facts, figures, and simple words. 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Because we believe in decoding the real picture for you. 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Watch WeOn Wide Angle at these times on WeOn. World is One. From the bustling trading floors of Wall Street, the vibrant exchanges of Asian stock markets, WeOn breaks it down for you to make sense of what's happening. As we reveal the key factors behind events, strategic battles, and the game-changing business decisions that shape.

Welcome back. This is We on Wilders One. We're glad you're watching American Soccer. The headlines at this hour. President Trump says the Strait of

Iranian Parliament Speaker Mohammad Ghalibaf praises the bravery of the armed forces, says Tehran has taken a major step towards what he describes as final victory against those he accused of seeking the nation's destruction. In Geneva, Switzerland, called peace following weeks between the warring sides.

Ukrainian President Volodymyr Zelensky says that he has offered to meet Vladimir Putin at a G7 summit in France this week for talks to end a 4-year war, but the Russian leader is not ready to speak.

The Enforcement Directorate grills TMC General Secretary Abhishek Banerjee for over 9 hours in teacher recruitment case. Chairman and CEO Satya Nadella highlights the need to prioritize building an AI than just AI models, says human center of AI advancement.

0: The United States and Iran have achieved a major breakthrough to end the war which has gripped West Asia for over 3 months. Both sides have reached an agreement on a memorandum of understanding. The MOU is not the final agreement, but it paves a path towards negotiations and the final deal. Representatives from America and Iran are scheduled to sign the MOU on the 19th of June in Geneva, Switzerland, leading up to. But what does this MOU really entail? Nor the United States have any of the MOU that has been updated by both sides. All for now are conflicting statements from officials and source-based reports. Announcing the critical development, President Trump said the naval blockade on Iran will be lifted immediately and the Strait of Hormuz will be open to all commercial vessels. But hours later, Trump said the U.S. naval blockade will be removed and the Strait of Hormuz would reopen after the planned signing of the deal on Friday. However, Iran's foreign ministry says maritime service fees will be charged in Hormuz. Apart from this, Iran says the U.S. has committed to compensations, releasing frozen funds under the deal. However, there is no official report on the existence of such a clause. The entire premise was to degrade its military capability, regime change, and force Iran to give up its ambition of acquiring a nuclear weapon. Trump says all three objectives have been achieved and that he will have Iran sign a nuclear deal that is better than Obama's JCPOA. Let's now take a look at Obama's Iran nuclear deal, which was signed in 2015 and remained in force until Trump pulled out of it in 2018. The deal ensured that Iran would not seek, develop, or acquire nuclear weapons. Iran's nuclear enrichment was capped at 3.67% for 15 nations of Iran and released its frozen funds. Under the Obama deal, Iran agreed not to. Donald Trump argued that it was binding for only 15 years. The deal with Iran would not have such an expiry date. But to achieve this, Trump will have to overcome a major roadblock. Israel is not a signatory to the MOU. If the U.S. president fails to convince Netanyahu to withdraw Israeli forces from Lebanon, the entire deal with Iran could collapse. Tehran has made it clear a peace deal with the United States must ensure an Israeli withdrawal from southern Lebanon and cessation of all strikes by Israel. During an interview with ABC, former U.S. President Barack Obama raised doubts about the possibility of a better nuclear deal with Iran than the JCPOA.
1: It is doubtful that it's going to be significantly different or improvement from in the first place had worked for a long stretch of time. The United States pulled out of it. So I'm hopeful that bombing stops and ordinary people are no longer suffering as a consequence of the war.
0: According to U.S. Secretary of War Pete Hegseth, the main difference between Trump's deal and Obama's deal is that Obama begged Iran for a deal while the current administration bombed them. But will that end up being the only difference? Russia launched its heaviest attack at the 1,000-year-old monastery in Kyiv. While Ukraine blames Russia, Moscow has dismissed attack on the crucial a crude fake. Poland questions Nazi worship in the Ukrainian capital. Here's a report.

0: Kyiv is under siege. Russian drones and missiles roar across the Ukrainian skies. Explosions rock busy streets. Residents run for life as glowing debris falls across the city. This is Moscow's heaviest attack on Kyiv in a 4 drones, 70 missiles in overnight blitz. The unrelenting blaze at 1,000 in Kyiv. Kyiv, located in the heart of Kyiv, is one of the country's most treasured and cultural landmarks. The monastery holds huge significance for Orthodox believers in both Ukraine and Russia. Apart from striking one of Christendom's holiest sites, Ukraine claims Russia targeted the Arsenal Cultural Exhibition Center and one of the capital's main postal hubs, severing a vital artery of civilian life. Reports suggest Moscow used Sirkon hypersonic cruise-style and Shahed drones to strike Kyiv. The deadly Russian assault has left shock and anger.
1: Honestly, I am outraged. They also claim that it is their to strike a sacred place, especially since the Kyiv-Pechersk Lavra is a UNESCO World Heritage Site. It is horrifying.
0: Ukrainian President Volodymyr Zelensky, who inspected damage to historic Kyiv monastery, claims 2 Russian drones deliberately targeted Lavra. He says Moscow doesn't want to end the war.
2: Before G7 started, be honest, we gave message that we are ready to meet with Putin during G7 because Trump is there and Macron is there, Starmer and Merz, so we could be able to invite Russian side, and Europe and the United States was agree, and again that they don't need to speak about peace.
0: Russia has a different story to tell. It carried a massive strike on military sites in Kyiv, Kharkiv and Dnipro, but denies target the Lavra. Moscow claims the UNESCO World Heritage Site was hit by an outdated US Patriot air defense missile. The fresh strikes comes a day after Zelensky said he had spoken to US President Donald Trump and has discussed efforts to achieve a peace ahead of the G7 meeting in France. As fighting rages on the ground to Trump's peace proposal and awaits its implementation.
3: We are committed to the agreements reached of last year in Alaska. He stated that he accepted President Trump's proposal and that the position agreed upon based on the American proposal will be implemented. We expect another visit from Mr. Witkoff and Mr. Kushner in the foreseeable future.
0: But the Russian attack drew significant and widespread global condemnation.
4: Russia showed the extent of its cruelty by massively striking the capital, Kyiv. For us French, would be the equivalent of bombing Notre Dame or Saint-Denis, something that is obviously unacceptable.
0: Russia has intensified its onslaught against Ukraine. It vows, will there be peace? Bureau report.
5: A historic first, Prime Minister Narendra Modi has become the first Indian Prime Minister to visit Slovakia since the country gained independence in 1993. And the visit is already delivering results from a major upgrade in bilateral ties to new agreements on trade, investment and labor mobility. After France, the Prime Minister landed in Slovakia, and the visit underlines New Delhi's growing engagement with Europe and its push to deepen strategic partnerships across the continent. The Prime Minister received a ceremonial welcome in Bratislava, complete with traditional Slovak hospitality, including the symbolic offering of bread and salt. But beyond the warm welcome, the visit is delivering concrete outcomes. During delegation-level talks, the Prime Minister and the Slovak Prime Minister nations. The Prime Minister of India between the two countries has grown the potential as leaders discuss expanding railways, advanced manufacturing, green technologies, defense and infrastructure. The two sides also announced an agreement on labor mobility, opening new avenues for

0: Skilled Workforce Cooperation. The Prime Minister of India also thanked Slovakia for supporting efforts to conclude the India-European Union Free Trade Agreement.
1: आज प्रधानमंत्री जी और मैंने हमारे सहयोग को नई दिशा और नई ऊर्जा देने पर विस्तृत रूप से चर्चा की। हमारे द्विपक्षीय व्यापार और आर्थिक सहयोग हमारे लिए संतोष का विषय है।
0: The Slovak Prime Minister described India as a trusted partner and praised its achievements for sectors from diplomatic symbolism to strategic substance. The Bratislava visit marks a new chapter in India-Slovakia.
2: Today, we agreed with the Prime Minister elevating the cooperation between Slovakia and India to a cooperation which we can call comprehensive or strategic collaboration.
0: The U.S. president rang in his 80th birthday with a rather unprecedented celebration. Trump hosted a cage fight at the White House lawn with thousands attending the event. The president was seen walking out of the Oval Office alongside Ultimate Fighting Championship UFC boss Dana White. Trump then took his place on the lawn beside the mesh-fenced cage called the Octagon. Other bloody in the first professional sporting event ever held. During the event, Trump shared a post on Truth Social to praise the incredible night. The president also went on to call it one of the most exciting days in the history of the White House. But like most events involving Trump, this one too was not protests. Demonstrating on the sidelines of the venue with Palestinian flags and banners which read. The event was linked to this year's festivities for the 250th anniversary of. However, it not only happens to fall on the U.S. public holiday of Flag Day, but also on the same day that Trump entered his eighth decade.

0: Britain's far-right activist Tommy Robinson finds himself on the radar of the country's police. Robinson says he was the hours after returning from Russia. The detention comes just days after Robinson called for protests following a night attack. The incident was targeting migrants. London's Metropolitan confirmed that a man in his 40s was arrested during arrival. Authorities say the individual was detained under the 2019 Counter-Terrorism and Border Security Act. Police say the man was interviewed, had his communication devices seized, and was later released. While the police did not name him, Robinson said he was the person detained by the police. Tommy Robinson is one of Britain's most recognizable and polarizing far-right figures and activists. He has built a following through campaigns focused on immigration, Islam, and what he did view him as a campaigner against illegal immigration and extremism. Accuse him of stoking the Muslim sentiment. Public protests after the knife attack that followed, the city of Belfast saw two nights of unrest and rioting with immigrants as a target of the violence. For now, there has been no indication of any charges being filed against Robinson, and the police are yet to disclose further details about their investigation into Robinson.
1: Send them home! Send them home!
2: Send them home!
3: On your knees! On your knees!
0: Colombia's presidential race is entering its final stretch with just days left before the vote. Both candidates held their final campaign events. The runoff election on June 21st, Herrera against conservative Abelardo de la Esperanza.

0: Hesperia. As the capital of Hesperia held a massive rally in the city of Buga, one of Colombia's most important Catholic pilgrimage destinations. Surrounded by thousands of supporters, he declared in what he called as Pilarco left. The 47-year-old candidate has promised a dramatic change if he is elected. He has vowed to reverse the policies of President Gustavo Petro, adopt a heavy-handed security approach, and abandon government's total peace strategy, which seeks to negotiate with illegal armed groups.
1: Seré implacable.
2: I will be relentless against those who seek to destroy Colombia. I will be firm against treason or by the force of the law.
0: On the other side of the political divide, Ivan Cepeda has sought to mobilize supporters in held his final major campaign rally. An ally of President Petro, social organizations protect the environment and continue the reforms pursued by the current government.
3: He political marketing of the far right brings us its new product, a shady lawyer of drug trafficking paramilitaries and swindlers who says he is a defender of the homeland, but as I said, he has his knees on the floor for foreign interests and foreign intervention in our country. He despises our nation.
4: Continuaremos el liderazgo del...
0: Polls are showing a tight contest, with campaign drawing to a close. The focus shifts to the...
1: Colombia!

A legal battle over one of Britain's most iconic Indian restaurants is heading to court. Veeraswamy, Britain's oldest Indian restaurant and a landmark of Indian cuisine in London, now faces eviction from the address it has occupied for nearly a century. The dispute has put the future of a historic institution on one of London's most prestigious shopping and commercial districts. After a cloud, the Central London County Court will reportedly begin a five-day hearing on June 29th to decide the fate of restaurant royalty, celebrities, politicians, Winston Churchill, Charlie Chaplin, Queen Elizabeth II, the late, and Jordan's King Abdullah are among those who have dined there. The Crown Estate reportedly refused to renew Veeraswamy's approximately $277,000 a year lease after it expired last summer. However, the restaurant has remained open because of the ongoing legal proceedings. The Crown Estate reportedly says it needs possession of the building to carry out a major refurbishment of the upper floor offices and create a larger reception area that could generate higher rental income. Veeraswamy has reportedly proposed sharing the new entrance and has also offered to that the Crown Estate believes it can earn from office tenants. But the landlord has reportedly rejected the court's verdict will now determine if a symbol of Indian cuisine can continue operating from its historic London home. And finally, as the annual Dragon Boat Festival approaches, China soaks in boundless joy. The Boat Festival will be celebrated on June 19th. This will commemorate the tragic death of Chu Yuan, an ancient poet and minister. Thank you for watching. We leave you this report.

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7: From the bustling trading floors of Wall Street to the vibrant exchanges of Asian stock markets, We On breaks it down for you to make sense of what's happening. 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

President Emmanuel Macron have held talks. All the details of what happened there. We'll also tell you what has been happening between Iran and America as far as that's concerned. First up, a quick look at the talks. U.S. President Donald Trump and Emmanuel Macron hold a meeting on the sidelines of the G7 summit in France. An Iran agreement has been signed and that Vice President J.D. Vance will be present at the signing ceremony. Prime Minister Narendra Modi to hold a bilateral with Canadian Prime Minister Mark Carney, the UK Prime Minister Keir Starmer, as well as the UAE President on the sidelines of the G7 summit. Near Ukraine's spiritual has been badly damaged after an attack on Kiev in 2 weeks. At least 10 people have been killed nationwide in the overnight strikes.

Lebanese displaced by months of war between Israel and Hezbollah voice hope and optimism as they travel back to southern Lebanon following a U.S.-Iran deal to end the wider war. Hundreds of students gather across at least eight major Indonesian cities to protest policies by President Prabowo Subianto, echoing demands made by fellow demonstrators. Kokroj Janata Party founder Abhijit Dipani noted that the protests held by his movement would at the receiving end of violence after he was slapped repeatedly by at least two people during a protest in Jaipur.

0: South African jazz icon Abdullah Ibrahim, one of the country's most celebrated musicians and cultural ambassadors, passes away at the age of 91 following an illness. In France, for the highly anticipated events are set for a diplomatic round of engagements on the sidelines of this mega event. The United States President Donald Trump's Air Force One landed. From there, he embarked on a brief journey in the Marine One to reach the venue of the G7 summit in France. He momentarily stopped to have a word with the press.
1: Something in our most.
0: Donald Trump's visit to France comes amid major European leaders. The list includes French President Emmanuel Macron, the British Prime Minister Keir Starmer, German Chancellor Friedrich Merz and Italy's Prime Minister Giorgia Meloni. Soon after his arrival in France, he shifted to Iran.
2: I would say, I want this powerful document. It's not like the Obama was a terrible document. This is a very powerful document, and I want it to be released, so probably pretty soon. I would say sometime after Friday.
0: Ahead of the G7 summit, remember, the focus has been on global economic stability, AI governance, climate action, and navigating an increasingly fractured international order. But eyes are also on the guest nations. India, remember, which has been invited as a key partner, brings the voice of the Global South to the table. The Indian Prime Minister is scheduled to hold several bilateral meetings on the sidelines of the G7 summit with the UAE President, UK's Prime Minister Keir Starmer, and Canada's PM Mark Carney. And has launched its heaviest attack across Ukraine in 2 weeks, caught in the 1,000-year-old monastery in Kiev. While Ukraine blames Russia, Moscow has dismissed the attack on the crucial religious site, calling it a crude fake. The attack, remember, comes as Poland has questioned Nazi worship in the Ukrainian capital. Take a look at this report.

Kyiv is under siege. Russian. Run for life as glowing debris falls across the city. Moscow's heaviest attack on the night. Ukraine is facing its darkest hour. Russia has unleashed a barrage of 11 drones, 70 missiles in overnight blitz. The unrelenting Russian strikes have sparked a blaze at a 1,000-year-old monastery in Kyiv. Kyiv-Pechersk Lavra, located in the heart of Kyiv, is one of the country's most treasured religious and cultural landmarks. The monastery holds huge significance for Orthodox believers in both Ukraine and Russia. Apart from striking one of Christendom's holiest sites, Ukraine claims Russia targeted the Arsenal Cultural Exhibition

0: center and clean postal hubs, entry of civilian life. Reports suggest Moscow used Sirkon hypersonic cruise missiles, KH-101 cruise missiles, and Shahed drones to strike Kyiv. The deadly Russian assault has left residents in shock and anger.
1: Honestly, I am outraged. This is a holy site. They also claim that it is their holy site. You must not strike a sacred place, especially since the Kyiv-Pechersk Lavra is, so to speak, a UNESCO World Heritage Site. It is horrifying.
0: Ukrainian President Volodymyr Zelensky, who inspected damage to historic Kyiv monastery, claims two Russian drones
2: Before, be honest, we gave message that we're during G7, because Trump is there, and Starmer and Merz, so Europeans is a good, I think, very good opportunity to meet all together. We could be able to invite side, and Europe and the United States was agree, and Russia demonstrated again that they are not ready to speak about.
0: But Russian military has a different story to tell. It says it carried out a massive strike on military sites in Kyiv, Kharkiv and Dnipro, but denies targeting the Lavra. Moscow claims the UNESCO World Heritage Site comes a day after Zelensky said he will meet President Donald Trump and has discussed efforts to achieve a P7 meeting in France. Rages on the ground, Russia submitted to Trump's peace proposal and awaits.
3: We are committed to the agreements reached on August 15th of last year in Alaska. President has repeatedly stated that he accepted President Trump's proposal, and we certainly expect that the position agreed upon based on the American proposal will be implemented. We expect another visit from Mr. Witkoff and Mr. Kushner in the foreseeable future.
0: But the Russian attack drew significant and widespread global condemnation.
4: Russie de Vladimir Poutine a montré
5: Saint-Denis is unacceptable.
4: L'assomption au sein des lords des grottes de Kyiv.
0: Russia has intensified its onslaught against Ukraine, fighting if peace is not struck on its terms. With this meeting in France, the big question is, will there be a path to peace? Bureau report, WION, World is One.
6: The guns may be falling silent, but the toughest questions are still hanging in the air. After months of conflict, Washington and Tehran say that they have reached a breakthrough agreement to end the war. But while markets are cheering and diplomats are celebrating, four major issues remain unresolved, including Iran's nuclear program, frozen assets, the future of the Strait of Hormuz. Iran say that they have finally reached a breakthrough. A memorandum of understanding has been finalized and is expected to be formally signed in Geneva. The agreement would extend the ceasefire, reopen, and pave the way for broader negotiations. In the latest post on social network, Donald Trump said that this deal will bring peace and security and added that the opening of the Hormuz Strait will be done after the signing of the deal, apparently contradicting an earlier statement that the crucial waterway would open immediately. However, he made no mention of Lebanon in his post. Now, while the global markets have already responded positively, Pakistan's prime minister called it a historic milestone. In fact, in a theatrical moment inside the parliament, he said this by banging the table. Now, the first and the biggest question is Iran's nuclear program. The proposed agreement creates a 60-day window for the negotiations, but key details remain unclear at the moment. Will Iran be allowed to continue uranium enrichment? Will Tehran accept the new restrictions? And can Washington secure the guarantees that Iran never develops a nuclear weapon? These answers have not yet emerged. The second issue is that of frozen Iranian assets. Tehran insists that billions of dollars held overseas must be released before any long-term agreement happens.

Person, however, has not made such commitment yet. Is the Strait of Hormuz. Both sides say that the vital shipping route will reopen after the agreement is signed. How that arrangement would work remains uncertain. And for the global economy, that is a crucial question. Meanwhile, American Vice President J.D. Vance has said that the U.S. expects Iran will not charge toll on shipping through the Hormuz, and that issue would be discussed as part of the new peace deal. However, Iran's foreign ministry said that the country would charge maritime service fees on ships transiting the Strait of Hormuz rather than imposing tolls under a framework deal with the U.S. Then there's the Lebanon issue. Iran says that the agreement includes a ceasefire on all fronts, including Lebanon, about whether the Lebanon is required. Diplomacy has achieved what missiles in fighting, at least for now. But until then, the question uranium, frozen assets, Hormuz and Lebanon are resolved, the deal. As per reports, the deal was in jeopardy after Israel launched an airstrike in the southern suburbs of Beirut earlier on Sunday, as Iran prepared a retaliatory strike. Trump, in fact, even publicly rebuked Israeli Prime Minister Benjamin Netanyahu after those strikes, and Vice President Vance revealed in a recent interview with Fox News that after the Israelis struck Beirut, U.S. was very worried. He also added that America had a lot of evidence that the Iranians were going to launch a number of missiles at the Israelis. Senior advisor to Bangladesh's Prime Minister stopped at New Delhi's IGI airport for more than 2 hours and Dhaka to summon India's deputy. What began as a routine diplomatic visit to a diplomatic controversy. Dr. Zahidur Rahman, a senior advisor to the Bangladesh Prime Minister, was stopped by immigration officials at New Delhi's Indira Gandhi International Airport. Rahman was travelling to India to lead Bangladesh's delegation at the Indian Ocean Rim Association, or the IORA, meeting. But while the rest of the delegation cleared immigration, Rahman allegedly remained held up for more than 2 hours. As per reports, Rahman's name was flagged during a routine security screening. The alert reportedly may have been triggered by a technical issue or a database mismatch. Bangladesh's Rahman chose not to continue with his visit. He decided to return to Dhaka via Colombo. The fallout was swift. Bangladesh's foreign ministry summoned India's deputy high commissioner and protested the incident. Bangladesh Dhaka described the episode as unexpected and unfortunate and said that it was taking the matter seriously. The development, remember, comes at a sensitive time in the India-Bangladesh relations, with the BNP-led government having assumed office earlier this year. With that, let's quickly take you through some of the other headlines from across India. Heavy rain and hailstorms to normal life. And damage to orchards across the region. The India Meteorological Department has now issued an orange alert across several districts. The southern storm activities in popular tourist towns like Shimla and Manali. A massive fire has erupted in the Kathera area of Jammu and Kashmir's Rajouri district amid an intense heat wave. Forest officials, local residents have been working to contain the blaze and prevent it from spreading. Authorities say difficult terrain and dense forest cover have been hampering the firefighting efforts. Abhijit Dibke, the founder of the Cockroach Janata Party, was snapped multiple times during a protest in Jaipur. The footage appears to show Dibke being carried by his around his neck, followed by a brief altercation in which he is repeatedly hit. The alleged assailants by Dipke's supporters. When we think of apple off the snow-covered orchards of Himachal Pradesh and Jammu and Kashmir, and not the scorching heat of Anantapur in Andhra Pradesh, but a local farmer has turned that assumption on its head and achieved what many considered impossible. Vyond's correspondent Sri Charan, who's tracking this story very closely, has shared details on how the Andhra farmer scripted history. Now remember, Anantapur has summer temperatures above 45 degrees Celsius and received some of the lowest rainfall in peninsula

0: India. Yet, in the village of Kontaka, the 46-year-old farmer, N.V. Ramana Reddy, has successfully grown a bumper crop of bright red apples. The achievement is being seen as the first commercially viable apple cultivation project in Andhra and possibly in all of peninsular India. The success did not come easy though. Around 2020, apple saplings brought from Himachal Pradesh. The experiment failed and he suffered only 8 lakh rupees after more than 3 years of efforts. After a conversation with a friend who was working in Israel, he learnt about resistant apple variety especially developed for hot and arid regions. He imported the saplings and planted them in Anantapura's harsh climate.
1: Everyone was surprised and asked, "Are apples being grown in Anantapur?" My orchard became a tourist spot. I sold only 1 ton and gave...
0: Experts and fellow farmers are comparable in color and taste to India's variety. Now remember, apple producer, Jammu and Kashmir accounts for nearly 70% of domestic production. Himachal contributes about 20% and other hill states make up the rest. Farmer in the parched fields of Andhra Pradesh's Anantapur has now shown that innovation can rewrite even the rules of geography. All right, let's move on. What if you were told that your brain performance can keep on improving even in the late stages of your life? To be specific, into your 90s. Yes, your 90s. If you were looking for something positive to start off your week with, this might be it. According to a 3-year study of nearly 4,000 adults, ranging from perception that we might all have that mental get older. Just to break you, this is a new 3-year study from researchers at the University of Texas Brain Health. Scientific reports, a Nature journal, draws on data from the Brain Health Project, or the BHP, which is an initiative launched by CBH in 2020. Let's take you straight to the good news then. The study basically suggests that getting older does not automatically mean losing mental sharpness. What does that mean for you and I? Well, to put it simply, the findings indicate that brain health and cognitive abilities can continue to improve throughout your life. Researchers tracked 3,966 adults ranging in the age group of 19 to 94. Now, this group reportedly represented roughly 1/5 of 3 years. A short amount of 5 to 15 minutes, and result measurable gains in terms of brain health, like emotional well-being and thinking clarity. Now, according to the researchers, positive changes were seen even among participants in their 80s, showing that efforts to improve brain health can be beneficial long before symptoms or disease appear and can remain effective later in life. So what has emerged? Challenges, what has for long a fact of life. Inevitable cognitive decline. But very interestingly, the findings suggest that brain health can be proactively cultivated at any age. All of this is crucial and it goes a long way in increasing our understanding of how people can strengthen and optimize.

0: had their first training session on America's opener against New Zealand in the United States for the first time at this World Cup just before a peace deal between two countries was announced. Iran's team left its base camp in Tijuana in Mexico to a rousing send-off, with supporters packing the sidewalks outside the team hotel. Fans chanted Team Medley, which is Persian for national team, as the players emerged from the hotel and made their way to the waiting bus.
1: Iran is like a home team now, so we hope they can get a positive result in their match when they return here 2 years to come. That Tijuana embraced the warmth of soccer.
0: Iran arrived at Los Angeles International Airport on Sunday, which was the eve of their World Cup match opener. Iran will play their opening match against New Zealand. It will be played against the tour with Iran and the newly announced peace understanding. Base camp from a sports complex in Annapolis last month. The deal to end the war will be signed during an official ceremony on Friday. Meanwhile, speaking at the press conference, the Iranian captain, Mehdi Taremi, said that he felt the tension after arriving in America. He said, and I quote him, "This kind of tension undermines that joy and it undermines the message of FIFA and our people, which is about football and bringing about peace. I have felt the tension from the first moment we arrived at this World Cup.

0: peace and joy. I know several countries had visa problems and changing of training camps. The tension exists. It even started. Now, it is the rounds of a World Cup. Their Group G contains Los Angeles, has the largest Iranian community outside of Iran. But there were also protests outside the training session near Los Angeles. Around 25 protesters chanted that the team does not represent their people.
1: How they can go to choose the team that it comes with the flag of Islamic Republic and national anthem for the Islamic Republic? This regime has occupied Iran for 47 years and destroyed Iran culture, everything in there. That's why we try to revolution and change the regime in Iran.
0: All the 2026 FIFA World Cup matches on C5. Tune in and catch all the action live.

0: 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Backed with analysis from field experts who truly matter, because we believe in decoding the real picture for you. 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Watch We on Wide Angle at these times on We on World is One. Get the latest update.
1: Destroy their
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2: Campaigns, elections, alliances, controversies, and power play. 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A dedicated show with varied perspectives. Expert take, citizens' voices, detailed ground reports, and in-depth coverage from political corridors of the world. 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
0: Where darkness hides behind every corner. Where the truth is stranger than fiction. A show that dives deep into the stories which shock and mystify. The victims, the accused, and the sinister plot. Prime Prime is your front row seat to darkness.
3: The Earth is sending distress signals. Wildfires, droughts, and melting glaciers. Can we reverse the damage? Explore the harrowing effects of climate change. It's a wake-up call, global emergency. Climate Tracker on We on World is One.
0: From the bustling trading floors of Wall Street to the vibrant exchanges of Asian stock markets, We on breaks it down for you to make sense of what's happening. As we reveal the key factors behind events, strategic battles, and the game-changing business decisions that shape the world. We bring you all of this and more on World Business Watch

Hello and welcome to a brand new episode of World at War. I am your host, Jyotsna Kumar. Pakistan-occupied Kashmir is on a raid. At least 7 civilians and 4 security officers are killed in fierce clashes between protesters. Reportedly, Pakistan, amid escalating unrest, has on 14,000 troops in a big

bid to bring the rapidly deteriorating situation under control, but to no avail. The cities and towns have been brought to a standstill and tensions are running high on the streets with heavy police presence. Also early on Wednesday, Pakistan renewed deadly airstrikes on neighboring Afghanistan, shattering more than a month of relative calm between the two sides. According to Afghanistan's government, the strikes hit the eastern provinces of Khost, Kunar and Paktika, killing 13 people, including 11 children, and injuring 14 others internationally. For its brutal crackdown on dissent in occupied Kashmir, the times of eastern Afghanistan posed the English. Has the Pakistan army chief bombing Afghanistan in a bid to divert attention from the dissent and the ruthless crackdown by Pakistan? Our next report explores.

Pakistan-occupied Kashmir has been rocked by days of anti-government protests. The principal actor behind these protests is the Joint Awami Action Committee, or the JAAC. A grassroots umbrella organization, civil society groups. It emerged in 2023 as the leader of an anti-government protest movement in occupied Kashmir. In the run-up to the 27 July elections of Pakistan-occupied Kashmir's Legislative Assembly, the ASAC called for a region-wide strike to protest the reservation of 12 seats. Those seats are contested by candidates who do not live in Pakistan-occupied Kashmir but elsewhere in Pakistan. In response, the regional government banned the activist group on the 5th of June under anti-terrorism laws. The members of the JAAC arguing that they were demonstrating for legitimate

0: constitutionally protected and cannot be abolished without a constitutional. On Sunday, the deadliest day of the protests, at least 11 Pakistanis more were wounded. In order to control the escalating situation, Kashmir suspended internet and mobile networks. Cities, towns and villages observed a complete shutdown. More than 70 JAAC members were arrested over the weekend, and civilians participating protests and lockdowns rushed to stock up essential supplies.
1: Tomorrow, there will be a lockdown, the market will be closed. Because of that, we are buying these items. The problem is that people are taking more than they need. Markets will be closed, shops are taking all these things away.
0: Delhi, while condemning the incidents, protesters appealed to the international community accountable for what it described as misdeeds and abuses.
2: We continue to see in this context a pattern of fake news and videos emanating from Pakistan. It is a desperate attempt by Pakistan to cover up its own failings and deflect attention away from its human rights abuses. There are reports of police brutality, which you would have seen. There are several reports in Pakistan-occupied Kashmir, in which several people have been killed. There are several more who have been injured. We hope the international community will hold Pakistan.
0: They were brought to a standstill in response to a general strike called by the recently banned Joint Awami Action Committee.
3: Every shop, every market, every lane, every street is completely shut. People have it feels as if no one lives in this settlement. This is a highly civilized protest, a protest conducted within the bounds of the law and the constitution. It rejects the government's narrative that these people are terrorists. These people are peaceful. The real terrorist is the government, which tries to suppress this peaceful voice through coercion and force.
0: While the deserted streets in the capital Muzaffarabad and elsewhere were enveloped in an uneasy calm, a significant police presence did not help in Tikhov, killing all 22 personnel on. Since the banning of the JAAC, the regional government has adopted a tough stance of sedition cases against four prominent leaders of the party, further announcing a 10 million rupee bounty on their arrest. But the protests, despite severe restrictions, have continued, giving rise to serious questions about the future political trajectory of the region.
4: On the 11th of June, the American President Donald Trump, following two rounds of tit-for-tat strikes between the United States and Iran this week, said ominously that the United States will hit Iran very hard and that for a major escalation in the Iran war, not for the first time, with his blow hot and cold, announced the cancellation of the scheduled attacks against Iran, and further adding that a deal is likely to be signed imminently. The next day, Tehran too echoed Trump's line, saying that a deal with the United States to end fighting in Iran has never been closer. Our next report brings you more details.

February is a date destined to be etched onto the collective psyche of Iranians for a long, long time. On this day, in a joint attack by Israel and the United States, Iran's former supreme leader, Ayatollah Ali Khamenei, the man who had lived for decades and essentially was assassinated, thereby triggering a war long ago. In retaliation, Iran launched at Israel and U.S. allied states in the Gulf, as well as effectively closing the Strait of Hormuz, a key shipping route for the world's oil and liquefied natural gas. Though a ceasefire was agreed in April, both the U.S. and the Islamic Republic have exchanged intermittent fire. In time, threatened to hit Iran very hard and take control of oil and gas infrastructure. But changing that, cancelling scheduled demand, he said that a deal was likely to be signed

0: signing soon, and the documents are in pretty final shape. So we'll see. We'll see. Very good. Should be done. That should be done pretty quickly. They want it every bit as much as everybody else wants it.
1: The next day, in an interview with state television, Iran's Foreign Minister Abbas Araghchi struck a hopeful note and said that a deal with the U.S. to end fighting in Iran is close and includes the lifting of a U.S. blockade of Iran. But that talks on Iran nuclear
2: war are envisioned in two stages. The first is a memorandum of understanding to be signed between Iran and the United States. Then negotiations will begin, and subsequently, we will have a final agreement. We won't issue to the final agreement for various reasons, as it was truly impossible to discuss it under current circumstances.
1: As far as the Strait of Hormuz is concerned, Araghchi said that its administration would no longer be the same as before. It is to be noted that since closing the crucial waterway, Iran has insisted on a fee to be paid by vessels seeking to cross, with the United States insisting passage should be free to all shipping.
2: This is the serious decision of the Islamic Republic of Iran that the future the future of management, it is because it always existed, exists now. No one can challenge Iran's course with Oman. But whether the management of this strait, the management of the strait, will be as it was in the past, it will certainly not be as it was in the past.
1: Though there is a greater level of optimism and a greater openness about the substance of the agreement, there is still a small distance to go. Barely hours after both sides said a deal to end the Iran war was closer than ever, the United States says that it downed multiple Iranian drones targeting commercial ships in the Strait of Hormuz. Cautious optimism, it seems, is the order of the day, and performance rather than promises is a key word.
3: Bolivia, the nation, has been rocked by weeks of thousands of anti-government protesters in the streets of capital cities to express frustration with right-wing President Rodrigo Paz's free market reforms and have been calling for him to step down. Now, the protests have come amidst the Andean nation's worst economic ordeal in the past four decades, with year-on-year inflation hitting 14% in April. But a defiant Rodrigo Paz claimed on Monday that the protests calling for his resignation are being driven by what he called narco-terrorists and took steps to declare a state of emergency. Meanwhile, in La Paz and neighboring El Alto, shortages of food, fuel and medicine are growing more severe. Our next report brings you the details.
4: Its worst economic crisis in decades is in the throes of a meeting. For more than 5 weeks, the Andean nation has been besieged by anti-government, began with strikes early in May.

0: and have since grown into a nationwide movement involving labor unions, miners, transport workers and rural groups. Thousands of furious and frustrated farmers, miners, city and in of state-owned companies. Blockades around Bolivia have resulted in severe food, fuel and medicine shortages. Highway Administration, the blockades have extended to six of the country's neighbors. On the 6th of June, dozens of riot police backed by military vehicles fired tear gas as they attempted to clear a road in the town of Sana in the Santa Cruz region, an agricultural breadbasket supplying food to the country's western areas.
1: We are currently in San Julian. We are conducting a joint operation with both the army and the police. We are going to break the blockade in this area, given that radical and purely political groups are intent on continuing to hold not only the city of El Alto, which so desperately needs food transported from one place to another at this very moment.
0: On the 8th of June, the embattled President Rodrigo Paz, exhibiting dwindling patience for protests that have paralyzed the country, declaring a state of emergency

0: that would allow the shooting. Amping up his rhetoric, Paz blamed narco terrorists for the unrest and warned that their days are numbered.
1: Am enacting this measure because it is based on the principle of defending the vast majority against those who seek to attack us and disrupt this democratic process, this constitutional process. That is why I always call for dialogue. Our hand is extended to always remain in dialogue, always in dialogue, but beware of...
0: It is to be noted that Paz assumed the presidency 7 decades of socialist rule. Soon after, he capped 2-decade-old fuel subsidy at Treasury's international dollar reserves. But so far, has failed to stabilize fuel supplies and the working class. Paz has also suggested that former President Evo Morales and his coca-growing supporters are pushing protests to destabilize his government. Responding to the allegations, former Bolivian President Evo Morales, who has been in hiding since 2024, but continues to exert influence over the country's politics, said that he is not going to run away.
2: President, ministers, I'm not going to run away. Let them attack. How many dead will there be? It is there because of what Rodrigo Paz said yesterday, threatening Evo Morales, threatening the tropics of Cochabamba. Any dead or wounded, we threaten that of President Rodrigo Paz. And we should take note that he has already and the social movements.
0: On Wednesday, a massive march of trade unionists, peasants and indigenous people reactivated the protest. Clashes erupted when protesters attempted to enter Plaza Murillo, where the government is based, and riot police attempted to block their access by firing tear gas. On the same day, Evo Morales, who has backed the protest movement and described the unrest as resistance to Paz's economic policies, led an anti-government. The Andean finds itself at a critical juncture in its history, both economically and politically. The protesters have killed the president too, has remained defiant. At such an uncertain time, the role of the United States for the Paz government on the 4th of June would also be
3: at least 12 people were killed and 10 wounded late on Tuesday evening when gunmen opened fire at an informal settlement near South Africa's biggest city, Johannesburg. Reportedly, the 10 suspects entered the informal settlement through both entrances and moved through the area, opening fire on residents and community members at multiple locations before fleeing the scene in the same vehicle, a white Toyota Quantum. The motive for what the police called
4: Africa, a crime-weary country, was halted before midnight on Tuesday by its latest mass shooting. Reportedly, at least 10 suspects, heavily armed with rifles, entered the Jumper's informal settlement. In the suburb of Cleveland, east of Johannesburg, approximately 11:10 p.m. local time, and unleashed mayhem.

0: morning, ambulances were on the scene to carry away the victims' bodies, while community members huddled the streets, with some of them saying they had been struck by bullets. According to police, 9 men and 3 women people were wounded.
1: In terms of the fatalities, standing at 12, which is 9 male and 3 females. But we are still verifying, because as we are visiting this crime scene, there might be maybe other crime scenes which we could not reach out there. But as for now, we're standing for 12 fatalities, 10 injured.
0: The dastardly attack took place in an area about 6 kilometers east of the Johannesburg city center and near an abandoned. The barbaric attack was related to illegal mining in the area.
1: You could have been saying barbaric, because you could see it moving, because when we try to account on what actually happened, you could they entered in and start shooting, and then going forward and

0: at the end of the day, and then they were picked up.
1: Noteworthy is the fact that South Africa has one of the world's highest murder rates, averaging about 60 a day. Shootings are common in a country awash with legal and illegal firearms. Illegal mining in South Africa is a lucrative informal activity across southern Africa and has been linked to organized nations, extortion and other illegal. Last December, 9 shooting linked to rivalry between illegal mining gangs when gun and fire at a bar in the impoverished Bekkersdal township southwest of Johannesburg and in another gold mining area. Rampant crime has been described by President Cyril Ramaphosa as one of the biggest threats facing the country. And this latest bloody chapter in the notorious recent history only illustrates the fact that the problem is far from over, despite efforts.
2: War, thanks for watching.

0: This is our brand new edition of South India, a daily dynamic show that will capture the pulse of the southern Indian state.
1: It's by bringing special stories, stories of the day, breaking alerts and cultural wiglets.
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0: 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As we reveal the key factors behind events, strategic battles, and the game-changing business decisions that shape the world. We bring you all of this and more on World Business Watch.
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4: 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This is Race to Power. On

0: call that has on U.S. peace on this. Also getting you updates from the ongoing G7. There's much more up ahead. First, a quick look at the headlines.
1: जब अपना काफला अजमो यकीन से निकलेगा, जब अपना काफला अजमो यकीन से निकलेगा, जहां से चाहेंगे रास्ता वहीं से निकलेगा। वतन की मट्टी मुझे एड़ियां रगड़ने दे, मुझे यकीन है चश्मा यहीं से निकलेगा।
0: Prime Minister Shehbaz Sharif says that Pakistan will host the U.S.-Iran agreement signing ceremony in Geneva. Calls the deal a historic step toward peace following weeks of his government mediating between the warring sides. French President Emmanuel Channel, this ahead of the G7 summit in France. Ukrainian President Volodymyr has offered to meet with Vladimir Putin at the G7 summit in France this weekend. A four-year war, but the Russian leader is not ready to speak. Bangladesh's Ministry of Foreign Affairs summons Indian Deputy High Commissioner Pawan Badhe following the return of the Prime Minister's Policy and Strategy Affairs Advisor, Dr. Zahidur Rahman, from the New Delhi Airport. Tamil Nadu's main opposition DMK criticizes the Congress, alleges that it has been backstabbed by the grand old party. Of chairperson and CEO Satya Nadella highlights the need to prioritize the ecosystem rather than humans. He says humans must remain at the center of advancement. Wall Street's newest mega stock adds to the stellar listing gains for a second straight day, rises over 6% in pre-market trading, lifts the broader tech pack. Heavy rain and hailstorms batter parts of Himachal Pradesh, causing disruption to normal life, waterlogging and dam

0: pitch to orchards across the region. Bratislava, Prime Minister became the first Indian Prime Minister since the country gained independence, and the visit is already a major upgrade in the bilateral ties to new agreements on trade, investment and labour mobility. After France, PM Modi landed in Slovakia, and the visit underlines New Delhi's growing engagement with Europe and its push to deepen strategic partnerships across the continent. The Prime Minister received a ceremonial welcome in Bratislava, complete with traditional Slovak hospitality, including the symbolic offering of bread and salt. But beyond the warm welcome, this visit is delivering concrete outcomes. During delegation-level talks, PM Modi and the Slovak Prime Minister, Robert Fico, agreed to elevate bilateral ties to a comprehensive partner steadily, but he said far greater. This is in cooperation in advanced manufacturing, defense and infrastructure. The two sides also announced agreement on labor mobility, opening new avenues for skilled workforce cooperation. PM Modi thanked Slovakia for supporting efforts to conclude the India-European Union Free Trade Agreement.
1: आज प्रधानमंत्री जी और मैंने हमारे सहयोग को नई दिशा और नई ऊर्जा देने पर विस्तृत रूप से चर्चा की. हमारे द्विपक्षीय व्यापार और आर्थिक सहयोग में हो रही प्रगति हमारे लिए संतोष का विषय है.
0: Slovak Prime Minister described India as a trust. This Bratislava gesture in the India-Slovakia relationship.
2: Today, we agreed, Prime Minister, on elevating the cooperation between Slovakia and India to a cooperation which we can call comprehensive or strategic collaboration.
0: Our assistant editor for foreign affairs, Siddhant Sibbal, is joining us live at the moment. He's joining us live from France. Let's quickly get an update on what this means for India. Siddhant, this is a historic visit for very many reasons. The first for an Indian Prime Minister to visit Slovakia. Get us more of what happened through the day. There have been important agreements that have been decided upon between the two countries to strengthen the bilateral relationship.
3: Prime Minister, since the country's independence, as you have rightly put, announcements in terms of letter of intent when it comes to defense, of the Slovak side backing the free trade agreement union, and essentially a message of further firming up the relationship. In fact, this high-level visit comes at a time when we saw the Indian president visiting the country last year, followed by the visit of the Slovak president to India for the AI summit, and now the Indian Prime Minister visiting the country, inviting the Slovak Prime Minister. But I think the big focus, the big messaging is how India is reaching out to every part of the European continent and every country, big or small. This visit comes even as the Indian Prime Minister is on a larger visit to France. He was in Nice over the weekend, and he'll be going to Paris. The Indian Prime Minister was just this month in Norway, Netherlands, Sweden, and traveling to Italy. So clearly, India and Europe see a lot of things in common, a lot of convergences at a time of a lot of geopolitical changes, and engaging with countries like Slovakia is a clear message. And one thing one needs to look out for is first on auto sector. In fact, Slovakia makes the maximum number of commercial vehicles per capita in whole of Europe, and there is substantial India component, Indian investment in that. And second, of course, in terms of the defense as well. So clearly a strong messaging, not only when it comes to Slovakia, but also with wider Europe.
0: That's right, Siddhant. Thanks very much, Siddhant. That's the latest. Well, world leaders gathering in ASEAN, Liban for the G7 summit, facing sharp divisions over technology and global security. Prime Minister Narendra Modi, remember, joins as a special invitee with her high-stakes bilaterals that could redefine India's global partnerships. Vyond Siddhant Sibbal reports from the ground. Take a look.
4: The French town of Evian-le-Bon is all set to host the 52nd G7 summit amid unprecedented security. With world leaders converging here from June 15.

0: 15th to 17th. This alpine resort has transformed into a fortress. The agenda is economic stability, climate action, and a fractured international order. Under French President Macron, the G7 tackles pressing crises, from West Asia tensions to supply chain resilience and the push for critical minerals. All eyes are also on the guest nations. India, invited as a key partner, brings the voice of the Global South to the table.
1: I'm standing in the Evian, where the charm of this lakeside town belies the high-stake diplomacy that is set to unfold behind closed doors. For India, this isn't just another summit. It's a platform to amplify concerns of the developing world.
0: Warm reception in Nice. Bharat innovates. PM Modi held key bilateral with a trusted friend, French Macron. But on the sidelines, bilateral engagements includes a meeting with US President. The meeting is being closely watched. Discussions are expected to cover trade, tariffs, technology, and accountability on the killing of three Indian sailors by the US military. This G7 is in business as usual. While the West grapples with its own divisions, PM Modi arrives with leverage, India's economic heft, and strategic autonomy. The Modi-Trump meeting could reset ties strained by tariffs and incidents, but New Delhi won't shy away from tough asks on
1: at the table, but with real influence. The world watches whether the action or just. Sudhan Sipal for Vion from Evian, France.
2: All right, shifting our focus now, days after South African President Cyril Ramaphosa vowed to crack down on illegal immigration, South Africa has now repatriated 2,745 foreigners. In an address to the nation last week, remembers Ramaphosa had vowed to act against forces who are exploiting illegal immigration to further their own political, personal and criminal agendas. In the recent weeks, South Africa has seen a surge in anti-immigrant protests and attacks on foreigners, leading to countries like Ghana, Nigeria and Mozambique to repatriate some of their land. However, migrants have episodes of anti-immigrant blamed for crimes and high unemployment. Now, the South African government, over 3 million foreigners are currently, many of them illegally. And for more on this, Vion's Kalde Nongmu has sent us this report from Johannesburg. Take a look.
3: Following President Cyril Ramaphosa's tougher stance on illegal immigration, South Africa repatriated nearly 3,000 undocumented foreign nationals in just 1 week. The government has unveiled a plan to strengthen border security and migration management while warning against vigilantism excesses. The Committee on Migration on Sunday rejected claims, stating that South Africa is worthy of establishing such facility. From Johannesburg, South Africa, for We On, World is One.
2: The Sudanese army claimed that it has killed dozens of fighters belonging to the paramilitary RSF and destroyed 141 combat vehicles in attacks across the country this month. In a statement, the Sudanese army said that it carried out military operations across multiple fronts, leading to significant losses for the RSF. Sudanese army claims that it destroyed 29 RSF combat vehicles and killed dozens of fighters in the Darfur region. It also reported destroying two ammunition depots, two military equipment warehouses. White Nile State, the Sudanese army claimed that it shot down an RSF drone, while in the Blue Nile State, it claimed to have destroyed 21 combat heavy losses on RSF personnel and equipment. It has yet to formally comment on these claims. Remember, Sudan has been in a brutal civil war since 2023 between the Sudanese army and the paramilitary RSF. It has triggered one of the world's worst humanitarian crises, killing tens of thousands and displacing nearly 13 million people. Our correspondent Anyi has sent us this report from Lagos, Nigeria. Take a listen.
4: In a major escape of 140 RSF combat vehicles, especially in the four Court of Inquiry. This comes

0: as fighting between the army and the paramilitary with no end in sight to the devastating civil war. From Lagos, Nigeria, Louisa Olaipo, World's One.
1: Moving on now, Taiwan's government has launched a website to encourage Chinese nationals to report intelligence tips. It described it as a secure channel to what it says is an increasing number of people who are fed up with the system and want change. Taiwan and China have long spied on each other. Tapai in particular has reported an increased number of Chinese espionage cases. Taiwan's National Security Bureau said on its website that in the recent years, problems. While political control has remained tight, the NSB said that individuals have approached relatives wishing to provide various. The website opens to a one-minute promotional video that the Bureau said was AI-generated. It shows a Chinese civil servant witnessing colleagues being investigated and removed from their posts. The video ends with the official buying a mobile phone and typing on it saying, "Now is the time to change." Now, as per media agency Reuters, the website is blocked in China, though many Chinese use VPNs to access other blocked sites like Western social media and search engines. Therefore, Chinese whistleblowers could employ similar channels. China has tried similar tactics. In 2024, China announced an email address where people could report tip-offs about crimes committed. The island's people can decide their own. Now, tension has been high in the South China Sea. Remember, Chinese ships entered the prohibited waters of a disputed island, condemning the escalating. He's brewing in Telangana over the payment of liquor dues as the state rolls out a new early payment discount scheme. According to a joint statement from the leading alcoholic beverage manufacturers and federations, the Telangana government owes more than 3,700 crore rupees in pending dues before implementing a new payment mechanism that deducts an payment discount from suppliers. The Brewers Association of India, International Spirits and the Liquor Industry wrote a letter to the Telangana government. Now, this had been cleared only last week of December 2025, amounting to 3,710 for sales between December 2025 and April 2026 remained pending. Industry concerns have grown after Telangana introduced a new payment for 1st of June. Remember, under this mechanism, suppliers receive payments for liquor sold to Telangana State Beverages Corporation Limited within 15 days if they offer an early payment discount of 2 to 2.75%. Now, industry bodies are arguing that while such discounts are part of the tender rules, they should be optional for suppliers and not mandatory. They say they're unpaid. This could lead to pending payments, debts, and put financial pressure. The priority of clearing older dues and releasing payments. Our correspondent Sri Charan Sharma has sent us this report from Hyderabad with more details. Take a look.
2: The Beverages Association of India, International Spirits and Wines Association of India and Confederation of India Alcoholic Beverage Companies have written to the Telangana government. They have expressed a serious concerns over what they termed as a unilateral move that violates normal commercial and commercial practices. The industry bodies that use their revised payment mechanism under which payment alcoholic beverages supplied to the Telangana State Beverages Corporation. The associations contended that while such a cash discount form put of a tender conditions, it is intended to be availed at the request of suppliers and not imposed by the buyer. Sri Charan reporting Beyond World is One from Hyderabad.
1: Moving on to Kerala now, where the Kerala government has rolled out its new Priyadarshini free bus travel scheme for women and transgender persons. The scheme was launched officially today by the Chief Minister. Under this scheme, remember, women of all ages and transgender persons will be eligible for free travel irrespective of income and social status. It was, in fact, one of the five Indira guarantees.

0: Gandhi during the assembly election campaign. However, it has only been restricted to ordinary KR services. And that is where the political row is erupting. Both the opposition parties in the state are alleging that the government is making concerted attempts to bypass the scheme's norms. On the one hand, the CPIM is alleging that the government has diluted its poll promise by restricting the concession to ordinary KSRTC services in the first phase. 7 selected categories, while city fast, inter-district and interstate fast and luxury buses have all been excluded for the first phase of 100 days. Meanwhile, the BJP has been protesting. The UDF government converted several ordinary buses to city passes overnight in a concerted attempt to deprive passengers from availing these benefits. They allege that the city fast stickers were affixed to buses parked in and around the Thiruvananthapuram city depot. However, the UDF government is now trying to clear up its act by alleging that the stickers were affixed to help pass districts. Remember, so far, the scheme remains restricted to 687 ordinary buses in Thiruvananthapuram district and even smaller numbers in Kollam and Ernakulam. And Vyond's correspondent has this report. Take a listen.
1: The trial phase of the free travel 4-way is a flagship project of the UDF government. The chief minister inaugurated the initiative in Thiruvananthapuram. The next phase of this project will be considered after a 100-day study and a detailed evaluation. However, the opposition parties CPM and BJP have come forward in protest. The scheme will be available currently in ordinary buses only. Pointing this out, the opposition parties argue that project happily.
0: Moving on, actor Kriti Sanon came to Kannur after a promotional event for Chaotic. Videos from a city mall show Nandana and shielding her as a huge crowd gathered around them. Shahid Kapoor was also seen trying to make his way through the packed venue as security struggled to manage the rush. Now, the videos show fans pushing toward the actors as the crowd quickly grew out of control. Security personnel found it difficult to hold people back. And as the situation worsened, the organizers escorted the 3 stars out of the venue. Shahid, Kriti and Rashmika are currently traveling across the country to promote Cocktail 2, which is set to release on the 19th of June. What started as a regular fan event in Pune soon turned chaotic when a large leave quickly. That, let's get you all that has been trending on apps. First up is Instagram. Iran's military has claimed victory over the United States and Israel after a peace agreement ended more than 3 months of the conflict. This deal has been confirmed by Donald Trump and mediated by Pakistan, and it includes the reopening of Hormuz and the lifting of the U.S. naval blockade. On Vyond's YouTube, Russia has launched a fresh wave of missile and drone attacks on Kyiv. At least 9 people have been injured. Local authorities say air raid sirens sounded across the city as Ukrainian air defenses work to intercept incoming threats. 2 people and 3 civilians were injured. The minister confirmed the accident. And on Vyond's website, the Indian Army has chosen of its Negev light machine guns with Israeli magnification telescope to help users engage targets effectively at extended ranges. Israeli firm announced that the Indian Army selected its Mi Pro X6 variant of the telescopic sight.

Meanwhile, platform X, as the count begins, G7, the picturesque French town of Avesnes-les-Bains, rolls out the red carpet to leaders to tackle pressing global issues. Well, with that, wrap on Beyond Dispatch. But before we go, just a reminder for all our viewers across

0: The Earth is sending distress signals. Wildfires, droughts, and melting glaciers. Can we reverse the damage? Explore the harrowing effects of climate change. It's a wake-up call, global emergency. Climate Tracker on We On World is One.
1: Where darkness hides behind every corner. Where the truth is stranger than fiction. A show that dives deep into the stories which shock and mystify. The victims, the accused, and the sinister float. Prime Crime is your front row seat to darkness.
2: Campaigns, elections, alliances, controversies, and power play. Stories that analyze global and domestic politics. A dedicated show with varied perspectives, expert take, citizens' voices, detailed ground reports, and in-depth coverage from political corridors of the world. This is Race to Power, only on WeOn.

Welcome back. The team says the Strait of Hormuz on Friday, after a deal between Iran and the United States to end the West Asia war that limited shipping

Iranian Parliament Speaker Mohammad Ghalibaf praises the bravery of the forces, says Tehran has taken a major step towards what he describes as final victory against those he accused of seeking the nation's destruction.

ECOWAS peace following weeks of its government mediating between the warring sides. Ukrainian President Volodymyr Zelensky says that he has offered to meet Vladimir Putin at a G7 summit in France this week for talks to end a 4-year war, but the Russian leader is not ready to speak.

Prime Minister Narendra Modi to hold bilateral with Canadian Prime Minister Mark Carney, UK Prime Minister Keir Starmer, and UAE President Abdullah Abdel Fattah. Bangladesh Ministry of Foreign Affairs Deputy Commissioner Pawan Badhe, following the return of Prime Minister's Policy Affairs Advisor Dr. Zahed Ur Rahman from Delhi Airport. The Enforcement Directorate grills TMC General Secretary Abhishek Banerjee for over 9 hours in teacher recruitment case.

0: Switzerland. Leading up to the formal adoption, both sides will continue pre-implementation discussions. But what does this MOU really entail? Neither Iran nor the United States have provided the official text of the MOU that has been agreed upon by both sides. All for now, according to officials and source-based report development, President Trump say the naval blockade on Iran will be lifted immediately and the Strait of Hormuz will be open to all commercial vessels. But hours later, Trump say the U.S. naval blockade will be removed and the Strait of Hormuz will be open after the planned signing of the deal on Friday. However, Iran's foreign ministry says maritime service fees will be charged in Hormuz. Apart from this, Iran says the U.S. has committed to compensations, releasing frozen funds under the deal. According to Iranian media, the United States will be releasing $12 billion of such a clause. The entire premise was to degrade military capability, create conditions for regime change, and force Iran to give up its ambition of acquiring a nuclear weapon. President Trump says all threats are believed, and that he will have Iran sign better than Obama's JCPOA. Let's now take a look at Obama's Iran nuclear deal, which was signed in 2015 and remained in force until Trump pulled out of it in 2018. The deal ensured that Iran would not seek, develop, or acquire nuclear weapons. Iran's nuclear weapon was capped at 3.67% for 15 years. In return, the United States and European nations lifted sanctions on Iran and released its frozen funds. Under the Obama, Iran agreed not to seek a nuclear weapon, but Donald Trump argued that it was binding for only 15 years and that a new deal with Iran would not have such an expiry date. But to achieve this, President Trump would be a major roadblock. Israel is to the MOU. If he fails to convince Netanyahu to withdraw Israeli forces from Lebanon, the entire deal with Iran could collapse. Tehran has made it clear a peace deal with the United States must ensure an Israeli withdrawal from southern Lebanon and cessation of all strikes by Israel. During an interview with ABC, former U.S. President Barack Obama raised doubts about the possibility of a better nuclear deal with Iran than the JCPOA.
1: It is doubtful that any agreement that arises in the first place for a long time before the United States pulled out of it. So I'm hopeful that bombing stops and ordinary people are no longer suffering as a consequence of the war.
0: According to U.S. Secretary of War Pete Hegseth, the main difference between Trump's deal and Obama's deal is that Obama begged Iran for a deal, while the current administration bombed them. But will that end up being the only difference? Russia launched its heaviest attack across Ukraine in 2 weeks. Caught in the firestorm is the 1,000-year-old. The attack comes as Poland questioned in the Ukrainian capital. Here's a report.

under siege. Russian drones and missiles roar across the Ukrainian skies. Explosions rock busy streets. Residents run for life as glowing debris falls across the city. This is Moscow's heaviest attack on Kyiv in a fortnight. Ukraine is facing a 1,000-year-old modern. Kyiv Pechersk Lavra or Kyiv is one of the country's most treasured religious parks. The monastery holds huge significance for Orthodox believers in both Ukraine and Russia. Apart from striking one of Christendom's holiest sites, Ukraine claims Russia targeted the Arsenal Cultural Exhibition Center and one of the capital's main postal hubs.

0: during a vital artery of civilian life. Reports suggest Moscow used Sirkon hypersonic cruise missiles, KH-101 cruise missiles, and Shahid drones.
1: This is a holy site. They also said, you must not strike a sacred place. Pechersk Lavra is, so to speak, a UNESCO word. It is horrifying.
0: Ukrainian President Volodymyr Zelensky, who inspected damage to historic Kyiv monastery, claims two Russian drones deliberately targeted Lavra. He says Moscow doesn't want to end the war.
2: Before G7 started, be honest, we gave message that we are ready to meet with Putin during G7, because Trump is there and Macron is there, Starmer and Merz, so Europeans plus America, this is a good, I think, very Russian side. And the Europe and the United States was agreed and demonstrated again that they are not ready to escape.
0: But Russian military has a different opinion, as it carried out a massive strike sites in Kyiv, Kharkiv and Dnipro, but denies targeting the Lavra. Moscow claims the UNESCO World Heritage Site by an outdated US Patriot air defense missile. The fresh strikes comes a day after Zelensky said he had spoken to US President Donald Trump and has discussed efforts to achieve a peace deal ahead of the G7 meeting in France. As fighting rages on the ground, Russia says that it is committed to Trump's peace proposal.
3: On August 15th of last week, President Putin has repeatedly stated that he accepts the proposal, and we certainly expect that the position on the American proposal will be implemented. We have a visit from Mr. Witkoff and Mr. Kushner in the foreseeable future.
0: But the Russian attack drew significant and widespread global condemnation.
4: Russia showed the extent of its cruelty by massively striking the capital, Kyiv. For us French, would be the equivalent of bombing Notre Dame or Saint-Denis, something that is obviously unacceptable.
0: Russia has intensified its onslaught against Ukraine, vows to continue fighting if peace is not struck on its terms. Beyond World is One.
5: A historic first in Bratislava, Narendra Modi has become the first visit to Slovakia since 1993, and the visit is already delivering results from a major upgrade in ties to new agreements on trade, investment and labor mobility. After France, the Prime Minister landed in Slovakia, and the visit underlines New Delhi's growing engagement with Europe and its push to deepen strategic partnerships across the continent. The Prime Minister received a ceremonial welcome in Bratislava, complete with Slovak hospitality, including the symbolic offering of bread and salt. But beyond the warm welcome, the visit is delivering concrete outcomes. During delegation-level talks, the Prime Minister and the Slovak Prime Minister, Robert Fico, or Fico, agreed to has grown steadily, that stressed that the is greater. Both leaders discussed exports, railways, technologies, defense, and infrastructure. The two sides also announced labor mobility, opening new avenues for skilled workforce cooperation. The Prime Minister of India also thanked Slovakia for supporting efforts to conclude the India-European Union Free Trade Agreement.
6: आज प्रधानमंत्री जी और मैंने हमारे सहयोग को नई दिशा और नई ऊर्जा देने पर विस्तृत रूप से चर्चा की. हमारे द्विपक्षीय व्यापार और आर्थिक सहयोग में हो रही प्रगति हमारे लिए संतोष का विषय है.
5: The Slovak Prime Minister across multiple sectors, from diplomatic symbolism to strategic, the Bratislava visit marks a new Slovakia relations.
7: Meet with the Prime Minister on elevating cooperation between Slovakia and India to a cooperation which we can call comprehensive or strategic collaboration.
5: The US President rang in his 80th birthday with a rather unprecedented celebration. Trump hosted a cage fight at the White House lawn with thousands attending the event. The president was seen walking out of the Oval Office alongside Armed Fighting Championship

UFC boss Dana White and headed towards the giant arena dubbed The Claw. Trump then took his place on the South Lawn beside the mesh-fenced cage called the Octagon, where 14 fighters beat each other bloody in the first professional sporting event ever held at the White House. Trump shared a post on Twitter, an incredible night. The president also went on to call it one of the most exciting days in the history of the White House. But like most events involving Trump, this one too was not protests. Several people were seen demonstrating of the venue with Palestinian flags and banners which read, and I quote, "They fight, we feed." The event was linked to the 250th anniversary of U.S. independence. However, it not only happened to fall on the U.S. public holiday of Flag Day, but also on the same day that Trump entered his eighth decade.

0: Britain's far-right activist Tommy Robinson finds himself on the radar of the country's police. Robinson says he was arrested at London's Heathrow Airport and detained for nearly 3 hours after he returned to Metro Police. A man in his 40s was arrested during arrival. Authorities say the individual was detained under the 2019 Counter-Terrorism and Border Security Act. Police say the man was interviewed by officers, had his communication devices seized, and was later released. While the police did not name him, Robinson said he was the person detained by the police. Tommy Robinson is one of Britain's most recognizable and polarizing far-right figures and activists. He has built a following through campaigns focused on immigration, Islam, and what he describes as failures of the British establishment. Supporters view him as Robinson collapsed after the knife attack. The days that followed, the city of Belfast saw two nights of with immigrants as a target. For now, there has been no indication of any charges being filed. Robinson and the police are yet to disclose further details about their investigation into Robinson.
1: Send them home!
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1: On your knees! On your knees!
0: Colombia's presidential race is entering its final stretch with just days before the vote. Both candidates held their final campaign events. The runoff election on June 21st pits leftist Senator Ivan Cepeda. Campaign drew to a close. Esperia held a massive rally, one of Colombia's most important Catholic pilgrimage destinations. Surrounded by thousands of supporters, he declared that Colombia must win the battle against the radical left. Has promised a dramatic change if he has vowed to reverse the policies of President Gustavo Petro, adopt a approach, and abandon government's total peace strategy, which seeks to negotiate with illegal armed groups.
3: Seré implacable.
4: I will be relentless against those who seek to destroy Colombia. I will be firm against criminals. I will be decisive against the corrupt. I will be unyielding in the face of terrorism, and I will do so through
0: On the other side of the political divide, Ivan Cepeda mobilized supporters in the capital, Bogota, where he held his final major campaign rally. Two-time senator, an ally of President Petro, has promised to defend social environment and continue the reforms pursued by
5: He political marketing of his new product, a shady lawyer of drug trafficking paramilitary and swindlers, who says he is a defender of the homeland, but as I said, he has his knees on the floor for foreign interests and foreign intervention in our country. He despises our nation.
0: Polls are showing a tight contest. With campaign drawing to a close, the focus shifts to the voting day on June 21st, when Colombians will choose between

a legal battle. One of the most iconic Indian restaurants is heading to Swami, Britain's oldest Indian restaurant and a landmark of Indian cuisine in London, now faces eviction from the address it has occupied for nearly a century. That has put the future of a historic institution on one of London's most prestigious shopping and commercial districts. After a cloud, the Central London County Court will reportedly begin a five-day hearing on June 29th to decide the fate of Veeraswamy and its premises at Victory House, where the restaurant has Winston Churchill, Marlon Ali Chaplin, Queen Elizabeth and Jordan's King, those who have dined there. The Crown Estate reportedly refused to renew Veeraswamy's approximately $277,000 a year lease after it expired last summer. However, the restaurant has remained open because of the ongoing legal proceedings. The Crown Estate reportedly says it needs possession of the building to carry out a major refurbishment of the upper floor offices and create a larger reception area that could generate higher rental income. Veeraswamy has reportedly proposed sharing the new entrance and has also offered to match the rents. The Crown Estate will now determine whether a nearly 100% of Indian cuisine can continue to London home. Dragon Boat Festival approaches, China soaks in boundless joy. The Boat Festival will be celebrated on June 19th. This will commemorate the tragic death of Chu Yuan, an ancient poet and minister. Thank you for watching. We leave you this report.

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4: 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We bring you all of this and more on World Business Watch.
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1: Where darkness hides behind every corner. Where the truth is stranger than fiction. A show that dives deep into the stories which shock and mystify. The victims, the accused, and the sinister plot. Prime Crime is your front row seat to darkness.
2: 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Wildfires, droughts, and melting glaciers. 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

US and Iran say they have reached the war to be signed on Friday in Switzerland. Key questions that could turn the US-Iran peace deal into ashes as the clouds of uncertainty continue to hover over West Asia. Tonight, we are focusing on the five crucial questions that could determine what lies ahead. Also on the show for you tonight, the Pakistan government continues to be rattled. Agent POK, we get you a detailed report on the situation on the ground. Key developments in the Russia-Ukraine war that could have far-reaching implications.

if the West Asia situation in two words right now, uneasy, calm. Because the U.S. and Iran have agreed to halt the war and reopen the Strait of Hormuz. In fact, Trump says the U.S. and Iran have reached a tentative peace deal and the signing will be taking place on Friday. It's uneasy because the situation continues to remain precarious, to say the least. So will the calm last, or is the calm before another storm that could drag the region back towards volatility and despair? And the answer hinges on crucial questions that could turn the U.S.-Iran peace deal into ashes. It's said, and he has ordered the end of the U.S. blockade of Iran. Is said to be signed on Friday. Over the next few days, West Asia and the world will be watching closely for any signs that this is temporary relief and uneasy calm before a dangerous storm. First, all eyes will be on Benjamin Netanyahu. Will the Israel

Prime Minister jeopardize the deal? You see, this is a personal test for the Israeli leader. And for him, his political survival depends on the war and the situation overall, with just months to go for the elections in Israel. So as of now, these developments, during a wide-ranging interview with the news, he claimed Netanyahu almost talks, calling him a very high, quote-unquote. Trump also asserting that American diplomacy is the only thing securing Israel's survival against its chief regional adversary. And the remarks coming following the announcement of the deal, which also brings us to the Lebanon question. Remember, Lebanon has been a sticking point in the negotiations, a major one, with Iran making a halt to Israeli attacks on Hezbollah a key point of any deal. And Israel reportedly says it will not withdraw from Lebanese territory it has seized and will retaliate if Iran attacks it due to what happens in Lebanon. So a big bold question mark also remaining turbulence that followed. Iran and America have both negotiations on Iran's nuclear program. A year of dispute would take place over of the preliminary deal that they have announced to end the war. Both sides have reportedly said that Iran agrees that it will neither produce nor acquire nuclear weapons. But remember, that is a promise that Iran has been making repeatedly for decades. A senior Iranian official has told Reuters that pending a final agreement, Iran would freeze its nuclear activity and refrain from further uranium enrichment or the expansion of nuclear facilities. According to the official, reportedly, the U.S. has agreed that Iran could dilute its stockpile of highly enriched uranium inside Iran under a future comprehensive agreement. Future comprehensive agreement. The U.S. would retrieve it when it also said there would be a strong for Iran under any deal. But then what would that look like as of now? So that's another essential aspect here. Also, the other key question, how will the deal affect sanctions on Iran? And what about the broader financial impact for Tehran? A lot hinging on how the deal essentially will come into force and what things would look like at the Strait of Hormuz as well. Iran and the U.S. have both said the Strait of Hormuz would start to reopen and the U.S. blockade on Iranian ports start to lift as soon as the MOU is signed. Trump said the Strait of Hormuz would be reopened on Friday and he had all commercial vessels once the MOU. So all eyes will be on the situation, which remains. That also brings us to the most fundamental question, basically saying negotiations on the more difficult further areas of dispute like Iran's nuclear issue, the U.S. sanctions on Iran will be conducted over the following 60 days. What will the next 2 months look like for West Asia? Donald Trump has described it as a great deal to end the war with Iran. But how great it really is, will it stand the test of time, are all in the unknown territory right now. And if there is one thing that West Asia cannot afford more of right now, after all that it has endured, it is more uncertainty. Even a single move right now could lead to a collapse. This has launched its heaviest attack across the region. Caught in the firestorm is the 1,000 mystery in Kiev. And while Ukraine has dismissed the attack on the crucial religious site, calling it a fake, and the attack coming as Poland questions Nazi worship in the Ukrainian capital. Here's a detailed report.

Kyiv is under siege. Russian drones and missiles roar. Residents run for life as glowing debris falls across the city. This is Moscow's heaviest attack on Kyiv in a fortnight. Ukraine is facing Russia has unleashed a barrage of 611 missiles in overnight blitz. The unrelenting Russian strikes have sparked a blaze at a 1,000-year-old monastery in Kyiv. Kyiv-Pechersk Lavra, located in the heart of Kyiv, is one of the country's most treasured religious and cultural landmarks.

0: marks. The monastery holds huge significance for Orthodox believers in both Ukraine and Russia. Apart from strike reports suggest Moscow used Sirkon hypersonic H-101 cruise missiles and Shahed. The deadly Russian assault has led to shock and anger.
1: Honestly, I am outraged. This is a holy site. They also claim that it is their holy site. You must not strike a sacred place, especially since the Kyiv-Pechersk Lavra is, so to speak, a UNESCO World Heritage Site. It is horrifying.
0: Ukrainian President Volodymyr Zelensky, who inspected damage to historic Kyiv monastery, claims two Russian drones deliberately targeted Lavra.
2: Be honest, we gave message that during G7, because Trump is there and Macron is there, and Merz, so Europeans plus Americans, I think very good opportunity to meet all together. And we could be able to invite Russia. Europe and the United States was agreed to demonstrate again that they are not ready to speak about peace.
0: But Russian military has a different story to tell. It says it carried out a massive strike on military sites in Kyiv, Kharkiv and Dnipro. But this is targeting the Lavra. Moscow claims the UNESCO World Heritage Site was hit by an outdated UN token to US President Donald Trump and has discussed efforts to heal ahead of the G7 meeting. As fighting rages on the ground, Russia admitted to Trump's peace proposal. Implementation.
3: We are reached on August 15th of last year in Alaska. President Putin has repeatedly stated that he accepted President Trump's proposal, and we certainly expect that the position agreed upon based on the American proposal will be implemented. We expect another visit from Mr. Witkoff and Mr. Kushner in the foreseeable future.
0: But the Russian attack drew significant and widespread global condemnation.
4: Russia showed the extent of its something that is obviously unacceptable.
0: Russia intensified its onslaught against Ukraine. It vows to continue fighting on its terms. Even leaders meeting in France, it would be a path to peace. Europe on World News 1.

Pakistan is facing growing turbulence in Pakistan-occupied Kashmir. The allegations of neglect and betrayal. Two people have been reported after security forces launched a crackdown on the protesters. Including the JAAC, the crackdown started after the protesters were staging a sit-in protest. The committee claiming that nearly a dozen young protesters were injured in what they describe as excessive use of force and intense shelling to break up the demonstrations. Reports also suggest mobile communication lines were disrupted during the clashes, which led to escalation of tensions on the ground. And amid the unrest, the Pakistan People's Party has written to the Election Commission. They are seeking a withdrawal of the election schedule for the 12 migrant seats and the party to scrap the controversial reserved seats in the reserve seats will basically allow loyalists representation in the polls. All of this is also further fueling discontent on the streets and is palpable. It's not just limited to these areas. Thousands of British Kashmiris in London as well took to the streets from the Parliament Square to Trafalgar Square. They are protesting against the crackdown and calling for a revolution against Pakistani forces in the region. And this unrest coming in the backdrop of Pakistan's worrying economic survey. The numbers are deeply concerning. Incomes are falling. Poverty is rising. Food consumption is declining. And for the first time in history, housing...

And the biggest household income, real monthly income from 35,454 Pakistani rupees in 2019 to 31,127 rupees in FY 2025. That's a 12% decline in real purchasing power in just 6 years. At the same time, the survey is showing households are buying less wheat, less meat, a signal again that families are cutting back on basic

And going back to what things have been looking like between Washington and Tehran and the possible peace agreement, one name reportedly emerging from behind the scenes and dominating headlines as perhaps the most powerful voice shaping Iran's strategy right now. Ahmad Vahidi. According to a Wall Street Journal report, the veteran commander of Iran's IRGC repeated citing Iranian and Arab officials. The Wall Street Journal reported that Vahidi had recent ballistic missile attacks on Israel, which Tehran provided retaliation for an Israeli attack on Hezbollah. The report says Vahidi also pressed Iran's negotiators to Washington, arguing that Tehran held the stronger hand. And the report claims Vahidi frequently overruled the Iranian president, Masoud Pezeshkian, and the foreign minister, Abbas Araghchi, as well, and insisted that Iran first restore its military deterrence after months of conflict and attacks. Not just that, the report further states that Vahidi linked an end to Iran's war with the secession of Israel's military campaign against Hezbollah in Lebanon, a move that reportedly increased American fears that renewed influence basically stemming from decades inside Iran's security establishment. What's known about him, a founding member of the IRGC in 1979 of its intelligence arm in his early 20s, and later helped create the elite Quds Force, the organization responsible for directing and supporting Iran-backed militias overseas. He also served as Iran's defense minister, interior minister during the 2010s. And as a former Quds Force chief, he reportedly played a major role in transforming Hezbollah into Lebanon's most formidable armed group. Vahidi, along with the Iranian parliament speaker, are emerging as the public faces of Iran's post-Khamenei power structure. Ghalibaf, remember, the agreement to halt the hostilities. Plus, Iran's foreign minister is facing mounting political pressure. Iran's top diplomat, he has reported intense criticism from with the protests and accusations of betrayal and the ceasefire efforts involving the United States. A tentative peace agreement between the U.S. and Iran sparking a broad rally across global financial markets. What have things looked like? Investors welcomed reports that the deal would keep the strategic Strait of Hormuz open, reducing fears of a prolonged disruption, basically, to global energy supplies. And the prospect of lower geopolitical risk triggered a sharp improvement in the market sentiment, and that's important, sending equities higher and European futures. Japan's index gained 5%. South Korea surged 5%. Tracking stock also moved higher as investors rotated back into risk assets. This market reaction came from the energy sector, of course. Brent crude dropped 4% to around $83 a barrel, while U.S. crude fell nearly 5%. Although oil remains above the pre-conflict levels as such, the decline marks a significant retreat from the peak of more than $126 a barrel seen earlier this year. Lower energy prices are expected to reduce the inflationary pressures globally, particularly for the major importers like Japan, also Europe. However, analysts caution that uncertainty remains over U.S. and Australia. Several other investors are due to announce interest rate decisions. And with

0: energy-driven inflation risks easing, investors are scaling back expectations of further moves. U.S. Treasury yields moved lower, the dollar weakened against major currencies, and gold climbed nearly 2%. For central banks, meanwhile, the peace deal offers a potential reprieve from the inflation shock created by the conflict, although officials are expected to remain cautious until the durability of the agreement becomes clearer.
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3: 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And melting glaciers. 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
5: Campaigns, elections, alliances, controversies and power play. Stories that analyze global and domestic politics. A dedicated show with varied perspectives, expert take, citizens' voices, detailed ground reports and in-depth coverage from political corridors of the world. 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
1: Where darkness hides behind every corner. Where the truth is stranger than fiction. A show that dives deep into the stories which shock and mystify. The victims, the accused, and the sinister plot. Prime Crime is your front row seat to darkness. From the bustling trading floors of Wall Street to the vibrant exchanges of Asian stock markets, WEON breaks it down for you to make sense of what's happening. As we reveal the key factors behind events, strategic battles, and the game-changing business decisions that shape the world. We bring you all of this and more on World Business Watch.
0: Since the country gained independence in 1980. And the visit is also from a major upgrade to new agreements, investment, labor mobility. After France, Prime Minister Modi landed in Slovakia, and the visit underlines New Delhi's growing engagement with Europe and its push to deepen strategic partnerships across the continent. Prime Minister Modi received the ceremonial welcome, complete with traditional Slovak hospitality, including the symbolic offering of bread and salt. And beyond the warm welcome, the visit is also delivering concrete outcomes. During delegation-level talks, Prime Minister Modi and the Slovak Prime Minister agreed to elevate the bilateral ties to a comprehensive partnership, a major step forward in the relations. Prime Minister Modi highlighted that trade with manufacturing, green technologies, also defense and infrastructure, the two sides also underlined mobility, opening new avenues for workforce cooperation. Prime Minister Modi also thanked Slovakia for supporting efforts to conclude the India-European Union Free Trade Agreement.
6: आज प्रधानमंत्री जी और मैंने हमारे सहयोग को नई दिशा और नई ऊर्जा देने पर विस्तृत रूप से चर्चा की. हमारे द्विपक्षीय

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1: And the Slovak leader described India as a trusted partner, praised its chapter in this crucial relationship.
2: With the Prime Minister elevating the Croatia and India to a cooperation which we can call comprehensive or strategic collaboration.
1: And before we go on any further, a quick look at what else is lined up for you on the show tonight. We get you a Gravitas special report as India moves to bring green boots home. What is the story there? This is coming up shortly. Can the death of a star be the beginning of an entire new universe? We get to the conclusion. Even if we tell you what new research and lots more coming up. When we think of apples, we perhaps think of the snow-covered areas of Himachal Pradesh, Jammu and Kashmir, for example, not the scorching heat of Anantapur in Andhra Pradesh, right? But a local farmer has turned that assumption on its head and achieved what many considered impossible so far. Anantapur records summer temperatures above Celsius. It receives some of the lowest for the year. Yet, in this village, 46-year-old farmer N. Reddy has successfully grown a bumper crop of bright red apples. And this achievement is seen as the first commercially viable apple cultivation project in Andhra Pradesh and possibly in all of Peninsular India. The success, of course, did not come easy. Around 2020, he planted apple saplings brought from Himachal Pradesh. The experiment failed. He suffered losses of 8 lakh rupees, in fact, after more than 3 years of effort. The turning point, though, came after a conversation with a friend in hot and arid regions. He imported the saplings and planted them in Anantapur's highlands.
3: Everyone was surprised and asked, "That's good. My orchard became only 1 ton and gave the rest away to everyone. This time the harvest."
1: And the results, of course, have surprised even expert followers. The apples are reportedly comparable in color and taste to India's famous Shimla variety. India is the world's fifth largest apple producer, Jammu and Kashmir accounting for nearly 70% of domestic production. Himachal Pradesh contributes about 20%. Other hill areas make up the rest. But one farmer in the parched fields of Andhra Pradesh's Anantapur has now shown that in

0: football team holding their finger on American soil at a opener against New Zealand. I will get your attention, I'm sure. The squad arrived in the United States at this World Cup just before that peace deal between the two sides was announced. What timing? Iran's team left its base in Mexico to a rousing send-off, with the supporters packing the sidewalks outside the team hotel. Fans were seen chanting Persian slogans for national team, basically, as the players emerged from the hotel and made their way.
1: Iran is like, they can get a positive result in their match. When they return here to Tijuana, and on the day they leave this team, to leave with a memory that will last for many. Tijuana embraced them and gave them the warmth of soccer.
0: Iran's team arrived at the Los Angeles International Airport on Sunday, the eve of their World Cup match opener. Iran will be playing their opening match against New Zealand. It will be played against the backdrop of the U.S. war with Iran and the newly announced peace deal. Iran moved their World Cup base camp from a sports

0: arrived at this World Cup. Of course, we don't have proof of experience. We usually talk about peace and joy. I know several countries had visa problems and changing of training camps. The tension exists. It did before the World Cup even started, quote unquote. Just for context here, Iran has never reached the knockout rounds of a World Cup. Their Group G also contains Belgium and Egypt, and Los Angeles has the largest Iranian community near Los Angeles. Around 25 protesters chanted that the team does not represent their people. Listen to this.
1: How they can go to choose the team that comes with the flag of Islamic Republic and national anthem for the Islamic Republic? This regime has occupied Iran for 47 years and destroyed Iran culture, everything in there. That's why we try to revolution and change the regime in Iran.
0: Our next story is about a mountaineer for 30 years on the slopes of Mount Everest. And now India is planning a daring mission to bring him home. What's the story here? The remains of Lance Naik Dorje Morup, who disappeared during the 1996. Here's a detailed report.
2: 3 decades after his disappearance on Everest, Lance Naik Dorje Morup may find the Indo-Tibetan Border Police has floated a tender to hire a specialized high-altitude recovery agency for the mission. Morup's remains are believed to be lying at an altitude of about 27,700 feet on Everest's northern slope in Tibet. The location is deep inside the mountain's notorious death zone, where oxygen levels are too low to sustain human life for long. Recovery operation is planned between 2026. Of at least 6 Nepali Sherpas in technical body recovery above 8,000 meters. The agency will also have to secure permissions from Chinese authorities in Tibet, arrange transport of the remains through Nepal, complete legal formalities, and ensure proper preservation of the body exposed to extreme conditions for nearly 30 years. Dorje Morup was among 3 ITBP climbers who disappeared during the deadly 1996 Everest expedition. On May 10th, Subedar Sevang Samanla, Lance Naik Dorje Morup and Head Constable Sevang Paljor pushed for this Everest disaster. It still remains one of the deadliest seasons in the mountain's history. Over the years, a body near the northeast known landmark for climbers known as green boots, given due to the distinctive green mountaineering boots visible on the remains. Recovering a body from the death zone is considered one of the most dangerous tasks in mountaineering. The mission will expose rescuers to extreme risks, including avalanches, storms, falls, and severe oxygen deprivation. Bureau Report, VON, World is One.

And also, the trip to Pakistan has ended in a fatal tragedy. This happened after a 9-year-old was killed during a police operation following an armed robbery, reportedly. The incident occurred last week in Pakistan's Punjab province, where the Perth-based family was visiting a relative and traveling in a rental car when they were held at gunpoint by robbers, allegedly. From the Crime Control Department, after the family was taken hostage. During the encounter, the suspects opened firing and exchanged, authorities reportedly

0: they say, in the chaos. An officer mistakenly believed the suspects were attempting to escape in the family's vehicle and opened fire on it. And that decision proved fatal, leading to the deaths of this 9-year-old girl and injuries to her father and brother, reportedly. Her mother survived unharmed. The officer responsible has since been suspended, arrested, and produced before a court. Reportedly, he was remanded to judicial custody. His weapon and shell casings have also been sent for forensic analysis. The Australian Prime Minister, meanwhile, has
1: been examined. They need to be examined in a transparent way. Everyone, family most importantly, but everyone expects there to be transparency and a proper investigation of these circumstances.
0: Meanwhile, Pakistani authorities promise a thorough and impartial probe into the fatal shooting. Let's now cut straight across to that crucial meeting between US President Donald Trump and the French president.
2: That probably would have said if they had it. So we had two big moments when they terminated the JCPOA, that was the Obama deal, the Barack Hussein Obama deal. And when I terminated that, it was very important because it was a road. It was a deal where $1.7 billion in cash was put in. But it was a Boeing 757. They needed a Boeing 747, as we did, because it was a lot of cash. $1.7 billion was taken out of the banks and given to Iran. And on top of that, tens of billions of dollars was spent. So they tried to bribe them to make a deal, and that didn't work. It never works. And we've done a great job, and hopefully it's going to be a good relationship, and we're going to get along. And if we don't, we go back to where we started, but I don't think that's going to be necessary. The Iran deal that we made is going to bring a lot of, let's call it, the oil prices, but the oil is coming way down. So I want to thank you for your help. And it's an honor to be with you. We had a conversation yesterday with President and President Putin, and I see maybe we can do something there. I really do. I think they're both open to it. So I'm going to, now that this is finished, we're going to be focusing on that, see if we can get that one done. 25,000 people a month are dying, mostly soldiers, and that shouldn't happen. But had two very good conversations yesterday. We'll be talking about it. Then we had a really exciting, I think maybe one of the most incredible evenings in the history of the White House. We had an evening last night with a French fighter one. I don't know, is that maybe more important than the World Cup? You have a good team in the World Cup. Very good team. But you're a great country. I'm honored to be with you. Thank you very much.
3: Signing ceremony on Friday?
2: Well, it depends. JD's coming in, but he was originally going to do it. I'll probably be gone by then. We're having dinner in a day and a half, right? We're going to be staying quite late. So I may be involved, I may not. But JD was coming in for that specifically.
4: Thank you. Mr. President, when will the MOU be released?
2: I think pretty soon. I would say, I mean, I want it to be released because it's a document, and I want it to be probably pretty soon. I would say Friday, because the strait opens up, but it opens, knocked out of lanes right now already.
3: Mr. President,
2: so I think sometime in the very near future. Yeah.
3: Mr. President, does the deal involve any sanctions relief for Iran? When would that go into
2: effect? No, it doesn't. Well, they have to. It's really a behavioral thing. If they do what they're supposed to do, that starts taking effect.
5: Monsieur Macron, quel engagement êtes-vous prêt à prendre au nom de la France dans les trois heures où vous avez parlé du porte-avions Charles de Gaulle? Mr. President, what do you expect from France and...
2: Well, I would hope that that is toll-free. So I don't think... But I don't think it's a bad idea to have a ship in a few countries. You'd be a great... Because you never know what happens, but I think it's going to be free sailing. We do want to see if we get the Lebanon thing, because it just seems to just never end. And that's a mini version of what

restaurant and a landmark of Indian cuisine in London now reportedly addressed that it has occupied now. The dispute basically to an historic institution on one of London's most prestigious shopping districts under a cloud of uncertainty. The Central London County Court will reportedly begin a five-day hearing on the 29th of June to decide the fate and also its premises at Victory House, where the restaurant has operated since the year 1926. The Michelin-starred restaurant attracts royalty, celebrities, politicians, business leaders, Winston Churchill, Charlie Chaplin, Queen Elizabeth II, Jordan's King Abdullah, among the many who have dined there. The Crown Estate reportedly refuses to renew $77,000 a year lease up last summer, reportedly. The restaurant remained open because of the audience, and the Crown Estate reportedly says it needs to carry out a major refurbishment of the upper floor offices and create a larger reception area that could generate higher rental income. Veeraswamy has reportedly proposed sharing the new entrance and has also offered to match the rents that the Crown Estate believes it can earn from the office tenants. But the landlord reportedly has rejected both the proposals. The court's verdict will now determine whether a nearly 100-year-old symbol of Indian cuisine can continue operating from its historic. It's not an ending, but a whole new beginning. What if instead of leaving behind a black hole, a giant star in a new universe? Scientists claiming that the collapse of a massive star could actually spark the creation of cosmos hidden within it. Our next report telling you more.

For decades, scientists believed that when a massive star runs out of fuel, gravity crushes it inward and creates a black hole with a singularity at its center. Stop working. But two theoretical physicists from a university in France found an alternative. Their mathematical model suggests that a

Earth to a miniature universe inside itself. This tiny universe would rapidly expand into energy, much like our own universe did after the Big Bang. As it grows, this newborn cosmos would push outward against the crushing force of gravity. That tug of war could stop the collapse before a black hole forms. The result would be an object called a gravistar, an ultra-compact body that mimics a black hole but contains an expanding universe within. Could emerge from ordinary collapsing matter, solving a question that has puzzled scientists for nearly a year. If the theory proves correct, the death of a giant star may not end in darkness. It could become the birthplace of a new universe. Bureau Report, World is One.

Sweden's Jussi emerged as one of the standout performers of the World Cup so far. The 22-year-old scored a brace for Sweden against Tunisia and made quite the impression on his World Cup debut. In fact, Ayari has emerged as the most important of his career. For 2 goals, he has automatically put his name in the golden boot. In the Premier League and made 29 goals in the 2025-26 season. Another major point of the match is the fact that Ayari did not celebrate his goal. The 22-year-old instead chose to hold both his hands up before falling onto the ground. That is because he is of North African heritage with a Tunisian father, Moroccan mother, but was born in Sweden. And at 18 years of age, the promising footballer decided to represent the country of his own birth rather than his parents. And his father backed that decision. He is definitely one to watch out for, not just at the World Cup, but even Japan, meanwhile, played out a 3-4 against the Netherlands on Sunday of the World Cup so far. The team deserved a performance against the Netherlands, cementing their status as a force to be reckoned with. But their supporters also gained the admiration of the football world with their conduct and ended up winning hearts. Japan, remember, is known for its discipline, and that was on full display even during their celebrations following the late equalizer against the Netherlands. In Tokyo, thousands of fans poured into the iconic crossing, one of the world's busiest pedestrian intersections, by the way. And what stood out was the organization of these Japanese football fans also won applause. They have done countless times before. They to clean the stands following the match. Hundreds of fans systematically combed through the roads, picking up the discarded bottles, food wrappers, cups left behind by the spectators. Exemplary conduct by arguably the most well-behaved fan group at the World Cup.

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0: 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Stories that analyze global and domestic politics. 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
1: The earth is sending distress signals. Wildfires, droughts, and melting glaciers. Can we reverse the damage? Explore the harrowing effects of climate change. 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
2: Where darkness hides behind every corner. Where the truth is stranger than fiction. A show that dives deep into the stories which shock and mystify. The victims, the accused,

Welcome back. This is American Zocca. The headlines are: President Trump says completely open from Friday after a deal between Iran and the United States to end the West Asia war is tripping in the critical bottleneck.

Iranian Parliament Speaker Mohammad Ghalibaf praises the bravery of the armed forces, says Tehran has taken a major step towards what he describes as final victory against those he accused of seeking the nation's destruction.

Ukrainian President Volodymyr Zelensky says that he has offered to meet Vladimir Putin at a G7 summit in France this week for talks and a 4-year war, but the Russian leader is not ready to speak.

Sharma and UAE President of the Sidelines of the G7 Summit in Avia. Bangladesh Ministry of Foreign Affairs, some of the Deputy High Commissioner Pawan Badhe, following the return of Prime Minister's Policy Strategy Affairs Advisor Dr. Zahed Ur Rahman from Delhi Airport. The Enforcement Directorate grills TMC General Secretary Abhishek Bhatt. Microsoft Chairman and CEO Satya Nadella highlighted building an AI ecosystem, says humans must be AI advancement.

The United States and Iran have achieved a major breakthrough to end the war which has gripped West Asia for over 3 months. Both sides have reached an agreement on a memorandum of understanding. The MOU is not the final agreement, but it paves a path towards negotiations and the final deal. Representatives from America discussions. What does the MOU really entail? The United States

0: States have provided the official text of the MOU that has been agreed on by both sides. For now, are conflicting statements from officials and source-based reports. Announcing the critical development, President Trump said the naval blockade on Iran will be lifted immediately. The Strait of Hormuz will be open to all commercial vessels. But hours later, Trump said the U.S. naval blockade will be removed and the Strait of Hormuz would reopen after the planned signing of the deal on Friday. However, Iran's foreign ministry says maritime service fees will be charged in Hormuz. Apart from this, states will be releasing $12 billion of Iran's frozen funds after signing of the deal. However, there is no official response on the existence of such a clause. The entire premise was to degrade its military capability, create conditions for regime change, and force Iran to give up its ambition of acquiring a nuclear weapon. President Trump says all the objectives have been achieved and that he will have Iran sign a nuclear deal that is better than Obama's JCPOA. Let's now take a look at Obama's Iran nuclear deal, which was signed in 2015 and remained in force until Trump pulled out of it in 2018. The deal ensured that Iran would not seek, develop, or acquire nuclear weapons. Iran's nuclear enrichment was capped at 3.67% for sanctions lifted sanctions on Iran and released its frozen funds. An Obama-era deal was a nuclear weapon, but Donald Trump argued that it was binding for only and that a new deal with Iran would not have such an expiry date. But to achieve this, President Trump will have to overcome a major roadblock. Israel is a signatory to the MOU. If the U.S. president fails to convince Netanyahu to withdraw Israeli forces from Lebanon, the entire deal with Iran could collapse. Tehran has made it clear a peace deal with the United States must ensure an Israeli withdrawal from southern Lebanon and cessation of all strikes by Israel. During an interview with ABC, former U.S. President Barack Obama raised doubts about the possibility of a better nuclear deal.
1: Arises is going to be different from in the first place had worked for a long stretch of time before we, the United States, pulled out of it. So I'm hopeful that bombing stops and ordinary people are no longer suffering as a consequence of the war.
0: U.S. Secretary of War Pete Hegseth, the main difference between Trump's deal and Obama's deal is that Obama begged Iran for a deal, while the current administration bombed them. But will that end up being the only difference? Is the 1,000-year-old monastery in Kiev, in Russia, Moscow has dismissed a official religious site, calling it a... The attack comes as Poland questions Nazi worship in the Ukrainian... Here's a report.

0: Kyiv is under siege. Russian drones and missiles roar across the Ukrainian skies. Explosions rock busy streets. Residents run for life as glowing debris falls across the city. This is Moscow's heaviest attack on Kyiv. Drones, 70 missiles in overnight blitz. The unrelenting Russian strikes at a 1,000-year-old monument. Kyiv-Pechersk Lavra, located in the heart of Kyiv's most treasured religious and cultural landmarks. The monastery holds huge significance for Orthodox believers in both Ukraine and Russia. Upon breaking one of Christendom's holiest sites, Ukraine claims Russia targeted the Arsenal Cultural Exhibition Center and one of the capital's main postal hubs, severing a vital artery of Tu-95 cruise missiles and Shahed drones to strike Kyiv. The damage left residents in shock and
1: outraged. This is a

0: holy site. They all hate the site. You must not strike a sacred place, especially since the Kyiv Pechersk is, so to speak, a UNESCO World Heritage Site. It is horrifying.
1: Ukrainian President Volodymyr Zelensky, who inspected damage to historic Kyiv monastery, claims two Russian drones deliberately targeted Lavra. He says Moscow doesn't want to end the war.
2: Before G7 started, be honest, we gave message that we are ready to meet with Putin. That's why we were able to invite Russian side, and the Europe and United was agreed. And Russia demonstrated again they are not ready to speak about peace.
1: The military has a different story to tell. It's a massive strike on military sites in Kyiv, Kharkiv, and Dnipro, but denies targeting the Lavra. Moscow claims the UNESCO World Heritage Site was hit by an outdated U.S. Patriot air defense missile. The fresh strikes comes a day after Zelensky said he had spoken to U.S. President Donald Trump and has discussed efforts to achieve but is committed to Trump's peace proposal and awaits its implementation.
3: We are committed to the agreement on the 18th of last year in Alaska. Repeatedly stated that he accepted, and we certainly expect that the position agreed upon based on the American proposal will be implemented. We expect another visit from Mr. Witkoff and Mr. Kushner in the foreseeable future.
1: But the Russian attack drew significant and widespread global condemnation.
4: Russia showed the extent of its cruelty by massively striking the capital, Kyiv. For us French, would be the equivalent of bombing Notre Dame or Saint-Denis, something that is obviously unacceptable.
1: Struck on its terms. With G7 leaders meeting in France, will there be a path to peace? A report, we on World is One.
5: A historic first, Prime Minister Narendra Modi has become the first Indian Prime Minister to visit Slovakia. Gained independence in 1993, and the visit is already delivering results from a major upgrade in bilateral ties to new agreements on trade, investment, and labor mobility. After France, the Prime Minister landed in Slovakia, and the visit underlines New Delhi's growing engagement with Europe and its push to deepen strategic partnerships across the continent. The Prime Minister received a ceremonial welcome in Bratislava, complete with traditional Slovak hospitality, including the symbolic offering of bread and salt. But beyond the warm welcome, the visit is delivering concrete outcomes. During delegation-level talks, the Prime Minister and the Slovak agreed to elevate bilateral ties to a comprehensive partnership, a major focus. The Prime Minister of India highlighted that the countries has grown and stressed that the potential is far greater. Expanding cooperation in automobiles, railways, advanced manufacturing, green technologies, defense, and infrastructure. The two sides also announced an agreement on labor mobility, opening new avenues for skilled workforce cooperation. The Prime Minister of India also thanked Slovakia for supporting efforts to conclude the India-European Union Free Trade Agreement.
6: आज प्रधानमंत्री जी और मैंने हमारे सहयोग को नई दिशा और संतोष का विषय.
5: The Slovak Prime Minister described India's achievements across multiple sectors, from diplomatic symbolism to the Bratislava visit to India-Slovakia relations.
7: Today, we meet with the Prime Minister on elevating the cooperation between Slovakia and India to a cooperation which we can call comprehensive or strategic collaboration.
5: The U.S. president rung in his 80th birthday with a rather unprecedented celebration. Trump hosted a cage fight at the White House lawn with thousands attending the event. The president has been dubbed the Claw. Trump then took his place on the South lawn cage called the Octagon, where 14 fighters bit each other in a professional sporting event ever held at the White House.

Following the event, Trump shared a post on Truth Social to praise the incredible night. The president also went on to call it one of the most exciting days in the history of the White House. But like most events involving Trump, this one too was not protests. Supporting demonstrating on the sidelines of the venue with Palestinian flags and banners, "We Feed." The event was linked to this year's festivities for the 250th anniversary of U.S. independence. However, it not only happened to fall on the U.S. public holiday of Flag Day, but also on the same day that Trump entered his eighth decade.

0: Britain's far hours after returning from Russia. The detention comes just for protests following a knife attack in Northern Ireland by two nights of riots targeting migrants. London's Metropolitan Police confirmed that a man in his 40s was arrested during arrival. Authorities say the individual was detained under the 2019 Counter-Terrorism and Border Security Act. Police say the man was interviewed by officers, had his communication devices seized, and was later released. While the police did not name him, Robinson said he was the person detained by the police. Tommy Robinson is one of Britain's most recognizable and polarizing far-right figures and activists. He has built a following through campaigns focused on immigration, Islam. Supporters view him as a campaigner against illegal immigrantism, while critics accuse him of stoking division and fueling anti-migrant. Robinson called for public protest in Northern Ireland. In the city of Belfast saw two nights of unrest and rioting with immigrants as a target of the violence. For now, there has been no indication of any charges being filed against Robinson, and the police are yet to disclose further details about their investigation into Robinson.
1: Send them home! Send them home!
2: Send them home!
1: On your knees! On your knees!
0: Colombia's presidential race is entering its final stretch with just days left before the vote. Both candidates held their final campaign events. The runoff election on June 20th, Cepeda against conservative Pablo de la Esperia. As the campaign drew to a close, Esperia held a massive rally in the city of Colombia's most important Catholic pilgrimage destinations, surrounded by thousands of supporters. Must win spiritual battle against the radical left. The 47-year-old candidate has promised a dramatic change, of course, if he is elected. He has vowed to reverse the policies of President Gustavo Petro, adopt a heavy-handed security approach, and abandon government's total peace strategy, which seeks to negotiate with illegal armed groups.
3: Seré implacable.
4: I will be relentless against those who seek to destroy Colombia. I will be firm, corrupt. I will be unyielding in the face of terrorism, by reason or by the force of the law.
0: On the other side of the political divide, Ivan Cepeda has sought to mobilize, where he held his final major campaign. A longtime senator, and has promised to defend social organizations, protect the environment, continue the reforms pursued by the current government.
5: He political marketing of the far right brings us its new product, a shady lawyer of drug trafficking paramilitaries and swindlers, who says he is a defender of the homeland, but as I said, he has his knees on the floor for foreign interests and foreign intervention in our country. He despises our nation.
1: Continuaremos el liderazgo.
0: June 21st, when Colombians will choose between continuity and change.
1: Colombia, aquí están tus tigres.

a legal battle over one of Britain's restaurants is heading to court. Veera Swamy, Britain's oldest Indian restaurant and a landmark of Indian cuisine in London, now faces eviction from the address it has occupied for nearly a century. The dispute has put the future of a historic institution on one of London's most prestigious shopping and commercial districts. After a cloud, the central London county restaurant attracts politicians and business leaders: Churchill, Charlie Chaplin, Queen Elizabeth II, the late, and Jordan's King Abdullah are among those who have dined there. The Crown Estate reportedly refused to renew Veera Swamy's approximately $277,000 a year lease after it expired last summer. However, the restaurant has remained open because of the ongoing legal proceedings. The Crown Estate reportedly says it needs possession of the building to carry out a major refurbishment of the upper floor offices and create a larger reception area. It has reportedly rejected both proposals. It will now determine whether a 100-year-old inn can continue operating from its historic London home. And finally, as the annual Dragon Boat Festival approaches, China soaks in boundless joy. The Boat Festival will be celebrated on June 19th. This will commemorate the tragic death of Chu Yuan, an ancient poet and minister. Thank you for watching. We leave you this report.

0: business hides behind every corner. Where the truth is stranger than fiction. A show that dives deep into the stories which shock and mystify. The victims, the accused, and the sinister plot. Prime Crime is your front row seat to darkness.
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3: The Earth is sending distress signals. 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
0: From the bustling trading floors of Wall Street to the vibrant exchanges of Asian stock markets, We On breaks it down for you to make sense of what's happening. 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

And you're tuned to Real Time Print, American Rock at the headlines. U.S. President Donald Trump says oil tankers are moving out to the Strait of Hormuz, apparently on a route near to Oman, following a peace deal with Iran. U.S. Vice President J.D. Vance says that the text of an agreement to halt Iranian war will be released this week, says the deal has been signed digitally as further negotiations over the deal's details are set to continue. A 1,000-year-old Ukraine's spiritual and cultural heritage has been badly hit by Russian aerial attack. Ukraine claims at least 10 people were killed nationwide in the overnight strikes.

President Trump arrives in Geneva to attend the G7 meeting of world powers in neighboring France, with allies hoping his outlined deal with Iran translates into a swift reopening of the Strait of Hormuz.

One of the title favorites, Spain, kick off their 2026 FIFA World Cup campaign against Cabo Verde, who will be making their tournament debut in a short while from now.

Russia has launched its heaviest attack on Kyiv in weeks, striking the historic 1,000-year-old Pechersk Lavra. Moscow has dismissed attacking the cathedral. Ukrainian President Volodymyr Zelensky called more pressure on Moscow from G7 leaders who are meeting in France. Here's our report.

is under siege. Rockets roar across the Ukrainian skies, exposing busy streets. Residents run for life as glowing debris falls across the city. This is Moscow's heaviest attack on Kyiv in a fortnight. Ukraine is facing its darkest hour. Russia has unleashed a barrage of 611 drones, 70 missiles in overnight blitz. The unrelenting Russian strikes have sparked a blaze at a 1,000-year-old monastery. Kyiv-Pechersk Lavra. Kyiv is one of the country's most treasured landmarks. The monastery holds huge significance for Orthodox believers in both Ukraine and Russia. Apart from striking one of Christendom's holiest sites, Ukraine claims Russia targeted the Arsenal Cultural Exhibition.

0: The Russian assault has left residents in shock and anger.
1: I am outraged. This is a holy site. They also claim that it is their holy sacred place, especially Sevra is, so to speak, a UNESCO World Heritage Site. It is horrifying.
0: Ukrainian President Volodymyr Zelensky's damage to historic Kyiv Monastery claims two Russian drones deliberately targeted Lavra. He says Moscow doesn't want to end the war.
2: Before G7 started, be honest, we gave message that we are ready to meet with Putin during G7 because Trump is there and Macron is there, Starmer and Merz. So Europeans plus America, this is a good, I think, very good opportunity to meet all together. And that's why we could be able to invite Russian side. They don't to speak about peace.
0: But Russian military has says it carried out military sites in Kyiv, Kharkiv, but denies targeting the Lavra. Moscow claims the site was hit by an outdated U.S. Patriot air defense missile. The fresh strikes comes a day after Zelensky said he had spoken to U.S. President Donald Trump and has discussed efforts to achieve a peace deal ahead of the G7 meeting in France. As fighting rages on the ground, Russia says that it is committed to Trump's peace proposal and awaits its implementation.
3: We are committed to the agreements reached on the based on the American proposal. We expect another visit from Mr. Witkoff in the foreseeable future.
0: But the Russian attack drew swift and widespread global condemnation.
4: Russia showed the extent of its cruelty by massively striking the capital, Kyiv. For us French, would be the equivalent of bombing Notre Dame or Saint-Denis, something that is obviously unacceptable.
0: Russia has intensified its onslaught against Ukraine. It vows to continue fighting if peace is not struck on its terms. With G7 leaders meeting in France, the big question is, will there be a path to peace? Bureau report.
5: As Iran unites nations closer to a possible breakthrough, differences in the issue of Lebanon from sustaining barrage of Israel has now become a major hurdle in securing a wider peace deal. In the latest answer, that is Israeli Interior Minister Ben Gvir has declared that the Israeli military will continue its presence in southern Lebanon. He has warned that should Iran launch any attack, Lebanon will be hit with full force.
6: We must continue to demolish the houses in southern Lebanon. We must continue to push back the residents of southern Lebanon. We must continue to eliminate Hezbollah terrorists in Lebanon. Every fragment or drone, every missile, every shot that to it unequivocally, and yes, also respond in the Dahiyeh.
5: Benjamin Netanyahu has not affirmed or denied the statement. Several far-right members of his coalition said Israel would not be bound by the terms of the proposed deal. An end to attacks in Lebanon is a key condition for the agreement to start. While Iran has been pressing the United States to ensure that Israel remains committed to halting violence in Lebanon. Hezbollah has welcomed Iran's efforts to include security guarantees for Lebanon in the proposed deal.
7: The United States must honor its commitments, commitments that are based on this understanding it has agreed to. And it must ensure that the Zionist regime also fulfill its own commitments regarding the cessation of war in Lebanon.
5: The Israeli Prime Minister has heavily lobbied the White House to maintain absolute military pressure. Its offensive in Lebanon, claiming to target Hezbollah via air and on the ground. President Trump publicly turned up the heat on Israeli Prime Minister, claims Netanyahu almost derailed, calling him a very difficult guy. In fact, Trump used expletives at Netanyahu to express his anger for not committing to the deal. Reports indicate that Trump is furious at Netanyahu for recent Israeli military actions, which he believed were intentionally designed.

0: designed to derail negotiations with Tehran. Israel struck Beirut's Hezbollah-controlled Dahir district just hours before Washington and Tehran were due to unveil a preliminary agreement. Just as the talks materialized, Lebanese state media say the announcement of reaching a deal. While leaders are gathering in for the G7 summit, facing sharp divisions over trade, technology and global security, Prime Minister Narendra Modi joins a special invitee with high-stakes bilaterals that could redefine India's global partnerships. We on Sidhan Sibol reports from the ground.
1: The French town of Evian-le-Bains is all set to host the 52nd G7 summit amid unprecedented security. With world leaders converging here from June, leaders patrol the skies and hundreds of officers secure every approach. Agenda, global economics, AI governance, climate, navigating an increasingly fractured international order. President Emmanuel Macron's presidency. The G7 tackles pressing crises, from West Asia tensions to supply chain resilience and the push for critical minerals. All eyes are also on the guest nations. India, invited as a key partner, brings the voice of the Global South to the table.
2: I'm standing in Evian, where the charm of this lakeside town belies the high-stake diplomacy that is set to unfold behind closed doors to amplify concerns of the developing world in trade, technology and equitable growth.
1: Prime Minister Narendra a warm reception in Nice. After inaugurating the Kuwait's PM Modi, the trusted friend, French President Macron. But on the sideline, bilateral engagements includes a much-anticipated meeting with US President Donald Trump. The meeting is being closely watched. Discussions are expected to cover trade, tariffs, technology, and accountability on the killing of three Indian sailors by the US military. This G7 is in business as usual. While the West grapples with its own divisions, PM Modi arrives with leverage. India's but New Delhi won't shy away from tough asks on market access as well.
2: From Evian, the message is clear. The Global South demands a seat, not just real, but with real interest. The world wants concrete action. Sudhan Sibol for Vion from Evian, France.
0: As part of a major expansion of the UK's online safety rules, Prime Minister Keir Starmer says his government will ban social media for under-16s. The country will also impose restrictions on gaming and live streaming services, which allow children to talk to strangers. Announcing the ban at a news conference, Starmer said a complete ban on social media for children under 16 was the right approach. He added that the measures were designed to protect children online, make them happier, give them more time, security.
3: But it won't be easy. I mean, some technology companies want us to think it's unchangeable, natural order. We have to resist that kind of. We have agency. We can change it. At will.
0: The United Kingdom has already introduced a series of online safety measures, including age verification requirements and rules aimed at protecting children from harmful content. However, growing concerns about the effect of social media on young people's mental health have prompted the government to go further.
3: We hope to pass regulation before Christmas. And therefore to bring the ban into force in the early part of next year, probably about springtime, so we can move at real pace here. That is why we took those powers.
0: ...and young people, as well as a review of measures introduced in Australia last December. 90,000 people responded to the consultation. 80% of parents who responded said risks from social media outweighed 90% backed a minimum age of 16 to access social media platforms. Some politicians support a ban. Some researchers have questioned whether it will be effective in practice.

Corporate leaders like NVIDIA CEO Jensen Huang might think blaming AI for rising layoffs is too lazy. Amazon CEO Jeff Bezos believes the negative impact of AI is overstated and that AI will create jobs rather than eliminating them. But the data tells a story where AI is reshaping the corporate ladder itself. According to a Bloomberg report, London's white-collar job market for just a quarter of all London job vacancies, down from nearly half in 2022. Vacancies in the city have fallen from digits across recruitment platforms. Similar declines are being seen across software development, management consulting, and digital marketing. What was once considered an ideal professional start is now at the center of a broader workforce disruption driven by automation. The biggest impact is being felt among junior and entry-level employees. Hedge funds that previously hired teams of analysts to review company filings are increasingly relying on AI systems. Banks are reducing junior analyst intake and automating functions. Meanwhile, the debate around AI layoffs versus AI washing is raging across corporate America. AI washing in the context of layoffs is a deceptive corporate tactic where artificial intelligence is to hide the real, more mundane reasons for downsizing. Outplacement firm Challenger, Gray and Crypto layoffs in the first 5 months have already surpassed the combined 2024 and 2020. U.S. employers announced more than 97,000 job cuts in May alone, the highest May total since the pandemic year of 2020. AI was cited as the primary reason for nearly 40% of those layoffs, up sharply from just 7% in January. The technology sector has been at the center of this trend, accounting for more than 38,000 job cuts in May. The World Economic Forum estimates that while 92 million jobs will be displaced globally by the year 2030, around 170 million new jobs may also be created. The debate now centers not on whether this can balance automation with long-term. As Yan approaches China soaked in boundless joy, the Boat Festival will be celebrated on June 19th. This will commemorate the tragic death of Qu Yuan, an ancient poet and minister.

0: Now for sports, Cristiano are all set to begin the World Cup campaign. This will be for the sixth World Cup for Portugal. Portugal team trained Palm Beach on Sunday morning, but they were forced to abandon the training early after large numbers of fans gathered at the beach outside the team's hotel in Florida. Roberto Martinez's coaching staff had intended for the players to carry out a brief workout on the sand as part of their adaptation to the intense heat and humidity ahead of the tournament. On June 16th, head coach Roberto Martinez has plenty of talent at his disposal, and Vitinha, among the standout 2016 European champions, are still chasing their first ever. While it remains unclear whether Cristiano Ronaldo will start, the open forward continues to play within the team. Ronaldo's influence, describing him as an exemplary leader whose dedication and professionalism inspires players across the squad. Portugal's World Cup squad will wear commemorative wristbands in tribute to late former teammate Diogo Jota. The wristbands, a gift from Prime Minister Luis Montenegro, carry the names of all squad members along.
1: The way Ronaldo dedicates himself 24 hours a day, and he sets an example for players coming through, for the more experienced, remains an outstanding role model. He does in terms of preparation, not just physically but also mentally, is remarkable. At this stage, he could relax or ease off, but in reality, it feels

0: like he pushes himself even harder. He is an exemplary leader, and it is a privilege for us to share the pitch with him.
1: It means the world to be a part of this team that's going to attend to the first World Cup since 52 years. I'm really happy, really proud of it.
2: Look off Congo on June 17th. Much of the focus is on Cristiano Ronaldo, who will be playing the Cup. For many fans watching one of football's greatest, the biggest stage is reason enough to be that day. Susan Tehrani reports on World is One.
3: That's the latest on Fine Print. Thank you for watching. Just a reminder to our viewers in India that you can watch all 2026 FIFA World Cup matches on Z5. Tune in and catch all the action live there.

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2: Where darkness hides behind every corner. Where the truth is stranger than fiction. A show that dives deep into the stories which shock and mystify. The victims, the accused, and the sinister plot. Prime Crime is your front row seat to darkness.
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4: The earth is sending distress signals. Wildfires, droughts, and melting glaciers. 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
0: From the bustling trading floors of Wall Street to the vibrant exchanges of Asian stock markets, We On breaks it down for you to make sense of what's happening. As we reveal the key factors behind events, strategic battles, and the game

0: 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We bring you all of this and more on World Business Watch.
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3: Where darkness hides behind every corner. Where the truth is stranger than fiction. A show that dives deep into the stories which shock and mystify.

Welcome back. This is We on Wilders One. We're glad to watch the headline. President Trump says the Strait of Hormuz opening from Friday after a deal between Iran and the United States to end the West Asia war that limited shipping.

Iranian Parliament Speaker Mohammad Ghalibaf praises the bravery of the armed forces, says Tehran has taken a major step towards what he describes as final victory against those he accused of seeking the nation's destruction.

Ukrainian President Volodymyr Zelensky says that he has offered to meet Vladimir Putin at a G7 summit in France this week for talks to end a 4-year war, but the Russian leader is not ready to speak.

Prime Minister Narendra Modi to hold bilateral with Bangladesh. Ministry of Foreign Affairs summons Indian Deputy High Commissioner Pawan Baghe following the return of Prime Minister's Policy and Strategy Affairs Advisor Dr. Zahed Ur Rahman from Delhi Airport. The Enforcement Directorate grills TMC General Secretary Abhishek Banerjee for over 9 hours in teacher recruitment case. An AI ecosystem that models says humans must remain at the center of AI advancement.